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0: I confessed to the guys this morning that mine and my wife, Michelle, our television aerial, is no longer vertical. It's now horizontal. It's blown over, but I don't see the need to fix it because it still works. Turns out there's a name for men like me.
2: My husband is the king of DIY fail. I call him the three-quarter man because he will three-quarters do a job and then never touch it again.
0: I mean, shout out to all the three-quarter men out there in North Queensland. There are plenty of us, aren't there? We'll get to it when the time's right. Hang about. Before 11 this morning, the Travelling Wilburys are next. The song that reminds me of Pulp Fiction every time I hear it. Urge Overkill next at Triple M.
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0: Mate, well done.
1: Fantastic. 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
1: Oh, yes, definitely.
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0: One of the best from the King of Pop at Townsville's 102.3 Triple M. Hey, it's Cliffo for your Monday. After 11, an 80s banger that I can't help turn up every time I hear it. Kim Wilde. She does a radio show now across the UK. Plus Dexter Noodles and the other boys. I don't know the other ones' names. From The Offspring. It's coming up. Emily First with your local news, and a 78-year-old woman takes on some people attempting to break into her home in North Queensland. Yucky, yucky, yucky stuff. Emily's got the details next at Triple M.
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9: Morning, it's Emily Williams here. A 78-year-old woman has defended her Townsville home against a pair of alleged robbers. A 21-year-old man and 13-year-old allegedly attended her home on Loretta Court on Saturday morning and demanded her car keys. The elderly lady refused to let them inside and then the pair allegedly damaged the property before fleeing. They were later arrested. The Treasurer will hand down our state budget tomorrow, focused on lowering debt. Among the cost of living relief, the patient travel subsidy for us regional Queenslanders forced to travel for healthcare will rise from 34 cents per kilometre to 45 cents. Although accommodation payments will not increase, with some advocates calling the boost a drop in the ocean. And in sport, a weekend to forget for Cowboys coach Todd Payton, with his side going down to the Warriors by 18 points. It comes just 24 hours after Payton signed a two-year contract extension to stay in North Queensland until 2028.
10: Triple M National News.
11: Good morning, I'm Matthew Layton. The opposition leader says the great Aussie housing dream is getting pushed further out of reach. The coalition is pointing to falling auction rates, higher interest rates and weaker real wages. Angus Taylor arguing Labor's economic handling has left families feeling the pinch.
12: The most important way you can make it more affordable to buy a home is get interest rates down and real incomes up. And this government doesn't understand that. It's given up on those things.
11: A massive cocaine haul has been uncovered and it's the biggest seizure Australia's ever seen. Federal police say 2.7 tonnes were found in Sydney's northwest, hidden beneath shipping containers after coming in through Queensland. Doctors want people locking in their flu shots. It follows the detection of H5N1 bird flu in WA, where scientists are now checking the very small risk it could mutate and become more infectious to humans. And the walls are closing in on Keir Starmer, with more than 100 British Labour MPs reportedly calling for the UK PM to go.
13: Did you know that diabetes is Australia's fastest growing chronic condition? Over 300 Australians are diagnosed with the condition every day. Search Diabetes Australia to find out more.
11: The Storm has given Cameron Munster a 250th game to remember, roaring back from 16 points down to smash Canberra 42-20. Coach Craig Bellamy admits that was not on his bingo card.
14: I wouldn't have seen that scoreline coming, you know, at the start of the game, to be quite honest. You know, there was a lot of points scored out there.
11: Meanwhile, the Roosters have jumped into the top four after beating the Sharks. And Jackson Irvine says the Socceroos cannot blink against Paraguay on Friday at the FIFA World Cup.
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0: Weather.
9: Partly cloudy today in Townsville with a top of 28. Mostly sunny tomorrow and Wednesday, chasing a top of 28. 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
16: I was absolutely shooketh a few months ago when it was announced VB are releasing a mid-strength. VB 3.5. Actually saw it at Dan Murphy's in Curlin yesterday. Looks awful. I'm not a VB guy. Vegemite's doing the same thing though. A half-strength Vegemite coming to a Woolies or Coles near you soon. More on that in 10 minutes time. Paul Young on the playlist, The Offspring. And right now the song, and I said it before, I'm in it. Every time it comes on, I gotta turn it up. 80s pop from Kim Wilde. You keep me hanging on at Triple M's $50,000 no repeat workday.

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0: Good times and greatest hits and Triple M's $50,000 no repeat workday. It is workdays with Cliffo. And I just saw this morning. Vegemite half strength is going to be a thing.
1: We're happy little Vegemites, as bright as bright.
0: So Vegemite Kids, it's going to be called. Contains about half the salt of regular Vegemite. Going to be slightly sweeter and creamier. But the guys at Bega who make Vegemite, they've learnt from the new Coke back in the 80s. Remember that? They released the new Coke and just killed off classic Coke and sales plummeted. Bega said, don't worry, your regular Vegemite is going nowhere, which is good. We would be at war with a country, Bega. You'd be at war with a country if you changed our beloved Vegemite.

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0: Guys, they are sounding so local. There is no radio show more local than CK and Kate for Breakfast. As highlighted this morning, when discussing the 72nd Maggie Island to Townsville swim, which is coming up. And turns out there has some has been some pretty toothy close encounters with sharks over the years.
2: I remember Chris Bell, who did this, he won the swim, I think it was in 1959, told me about seeing a shark swim underneath his cage when he was doing the swim. But we haven't had any reports. I've been out there on the water myself when the swim's on, and I've seen a few dolphins and turtles pop up. And you sort of, you take a second look and say, oh, what did I just see?
0: Yeah, I remember the days of the cages too. Don't have them no more. CK and K back for breakfast tomorrow morning from 6 at Townsville's 102.3 Triple M.
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0: 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You love Pearl Jam. Going to play Last Kiss in under 5 minutes' time, mate.
1: 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Thank you very much. Look forward to it. Thanks, Triple M.
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1: Lily White Hotel Group, North Queensland hotels through and through. Triple
0: M's pop. I got to say, present Cliffo is really happy with past Cliffo because on Friday, past Cliffo prepared a whole week's worth of pub quiz questions. Yep, no more coming up with it 2 minutes beforehand, North Queensland. We're good to go. And question number one for this Monday, the 22nd day of June. Who was the first president of the United States of America? Yeah, I think their capital's named after this bloke. Who was the first president of the US of A? 133353, if you know the answer to that, it's a good shot you know the answer to question two and three. This means an even better shot at winning $50 to spend at the Lily White Hotel Group. 133353, call now. All thanks to the Bowley Barn, Riverview Tav, Bushy Beach Tav, Hotel Stewart, and Townsville's Triple M.
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17: Afternoon, it's Emily Williams here. A tourism campaign designed to inspire Aussies to visit North Queensland has injected $110 million into the economy in just 10 months, including $60 million in visitor spending. The Up For Unexpected campaign launched last year and was designed to draw in visitors by partnering with airlines and influencers. Tourists from New South Wales spent the most cash. More people are dying on Queensland roads than ever before. Three people lost their lives in separate crashes over the weekend. It brings our road death toll to more than 140, the highest in over 5 years. And in sport, back to the drawing board today for the Cowboys, who have suffered their third straight loss this season. Our boys went down 18 points to the Warriors yesterday in Christchurch, with Jason Taumalolo spending 10 in the bin for a dangerous tackle ahead of his 300th game this weekend.
2: Triple M National News.
18: Hi there, it's Matthew Layton. Australia has recorded its largest ever cocaine seizure after police uncovered an alleged underground bunker setup. The 2.7-ton haul was found at Londonderry in Western Sydney beneath three shipping containers. AFP Commander Stephen Jay says police are working with local and international partners to track everyone involved.
19: This is an exceptional outcome from matter which, as we reported previously, started with reports of a burnt-out truck in North Queensland. It has now become a multi-state, international, multi-ton drug seizure investigation.
18: Anthony Albanese is getting the states and territories around the table with fuel security front and centre. One leader is skipping the dial-in, with WA Premier Roger Cook spotted beside the PM in Canberra. And Australian TV's Night of Nights is warming up, with this year's Logie nominations now revealed. The Gold Logie contenders are Ali Langdon, Todd Woodbridge, Po Ling Yao, Robert Irwin, Julia Morris, Sam Pang and Lisa Miller.
20: Research shows that regularly eating ultra-processed foods can increase your risk of developing type 2 diabetes by 53%. Search Diabetes Australia for more about the nation's fastest growing chronic condition.
18: Jason Taumalolo's 300-game party is officially on, with the Cowboys' big man avoiding a ban for a dangerous throw. He'll celebrate the milestone in Townsville on Saturday night against Penrith, after taking a $750 fine instead. Latrell Mitchell's Blues comeback hopes have taken a hit. The South star was seen leaving training early this morning, appearing to nurse a back issue, putting his Origin return on shaky ground. And golfer Wyndham Clark has grabbed US Open glory, finishing one clear after the final round.
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22: Mostly fine for the rest of today in Townsville. Tonight down to 16, and tomorrow mostly fine with a high of 28. 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
0: Hey, Keith, how you going?
25: I'm going really well. I got 4 weeks off work.
0: Oh, mate, don't rub it in. Actually, I've only been, what, end of this week will be 3 weeks in this new time slot, and I had pre-booked holidays for next week, but I don't know how much fun it's going to be. It's bloody school holidays, mate, so I'm on looking after kids duty.
25: Yeah, I'm staying home during the school holidays. Back to car over and then we'll go.
0: Come on, kids, hop in the car. We're going to Uncle Keith's house. He'll look after yous. No, mate, it's about me looking after you with free lunch right now. Triple M's Pub Quiz. Who was the first president of the USA?
25: I reckon that was George Washington.
0: It was George Washington. All right, question two. What fruit is known for keeping the doctor away if eaten daily?
25: I think an apple a day keeps the doctor away.
0: It does? Let's get three from three here and free lunch at the pub. Lily White Hotel Group here. Which company makes the Corolla? Which auto company makes the Corolla?
25: I actually owned one once. Toyota makes the Corolla.
0: My Corolla. My Sharona. Well done, mate. You've taken it out. What's your local? Bowley, Riverview, Bushy or Hotel Stewart?
25: Oh, we've been going out to the Bowley Barn.
0: It's such a good pub, hey. I love the vibe there with like the Western vibe with the wagon wheels and stuff like that. It's great.
25: Mate, I've lived in Townsville all my life and I'd never been to the Bowley Barn until I won one of these competitions.
0: Mate, you're getting back there for free. Well done.
25: Yeah, very happy.
0: Good on you. It's going to be back tomorrow at midday. Triple M's pub quiz at Triple M with Irene Cara right now. Workdays with Cliffo across North Queensland. They

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1: Help! My wife says if I wake her up screaming, go! 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
0: Well, was it a good goal?
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0: Eh, it's worth it.

Morrissey and In Excess at Townsville's 102.3 Triple M. And it's a happy birthday to one of the members of In Excess. Or should I say, it's a happy birthday to Gary Beers. How did Gary Beers become the man with the repeated name? It was in high school. He got the nickname Gary. And then In Excess, like one of their people, accidentally printed Gary instead of Gary Beers as a credit on one of the albums. And forever goes down in history. He's Gary Beers. Like Woi Woi or Wagga Wagga. Don't call Gary. Just wrong. Survivor on the way in Anastasia right now as we do it. It's Triple M's $50,000 No Repeat Workday. If you hear us play the same song twice, jump on the blower, 133353. That's the direct phone number to me here at Triple M.

0: Only played that song once today on Townsville's 102.3 Triple M. And if we repeat a song, jump on the blower quick as you can. 133353 for your shot at $50,000. You know, many people believe that Scorpion's Wind of Change was written as propaganda to try and get the people of the Soviet Union to rise up against their governments back in the 80s. There's a whole podcast on this theory. However it came about, bloody good song. It's on the air in 5 minutes' time at Triple M.
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0: night, your home of good times and greatest hits. It's Townsville's 102.3 Triple M. And cue the Eddie Maguire serious sounding kind of music, because I think we've got a serious phone call coming through on 133353. Hello, Triple M.
1: Yeah, hi. I'm ringing for double, what do you call that competition? Hold on.
0: Is it the $50,000 no repeat work day?
1: That's the one.
0: And do you have a protest?
1: Yes, you're playing Queen Radio Gaga. That was played earlier this morning.
0: Okay, so Queen Radio Gaga, the song.
1: Yep.
0: Sorry, I should ask, what's your name?
1: Jody.
0: Yep.
1: You're
0: in the running to win $50,000.
1: Oh, thank you.
0: Mate, you have an eagle ear. It was at 13 minutes past 9 this morning. We played Queen Radio Gaga, and I made a little joke or something about how Roger Taylor, the song got its name because his son used to say, oh, Radio Gaga, like when he was a baby.
1: Yeah,
0: you heard that. Mate, there it is again, Radio Gaga, a bit after 12:30. Mate, it's played twice between the hours of 9 and 4. $50,000 could be coming your way.
1: Thank you so much. I've got goosebumps.
0: Where's it going if we win?
1: Well, I've just brought a car, so maybe I can pay off the loan.
0: And do you like how it's, like I throw it up there, where's it going when we win? We're a team, right, Jody?
1: Exactly.
0: Hey, congrats, mate. Well done.
1: Oh, thank you so much.
0: Hey, that's how it's done. And it's got to be wrapped up by the end of June, so the end of this week. Triple M's $50,000 no-repeat workday. 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

0: song twice between 9 and 4, you could be in with $50,000. And Bloody Queen, Ruining My Day. They got a spin just after 9 and again after 12:30. And Jody from Kirwan, she was on the phone quick as.
1: Oh, thank you. Thank you so much. I've got goosebumps.
0: Where's it going if we win?
1: Well, I've just brought a car, so maybe I can pay off the loan.
0: And do you like how it's, like I throw it out there, where's it going when we win? We're a team, right, Jody?
1: Exactly.
0: Hey, congrats, mate. Well done.
1: Oh, thank you so much.
0: I don't know if Jody's going to give me a cut, but here if you need Jodes. Hang about. Another hour of good times and greatest hits lined up after 1. With Fleetwood Mac. Crowded House coming up. For the first time today, we're playing Mean to Me, as we do Triple M's $50,000 No Repeat Workday. Emily in the newsroom next.
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4: Afternoon, it's Emily Williams here. A teenage bully is fighting for life in a Townsville hospital after a fight at the Mount Isa show. The 16-year-old was allegedly punched and struck in the head on the ground around 7:30 on Saturday night. A 15-year-old boy is due to front court today. A heads up, this next story may be disturbing. A Townsville father has been released on probation after cops found disturbing photos of children on his phone. Police uncovered the images in 2024 during an unrelated search involving his 5-year-old son, 6-year-old daughter, and another child. He was sentenced to 4 years in prison but released on probation after already serving 319 days. And the AMA Queensland's made its thoughts known ahead of the state budget tomorrow, calling for more public hospital funding and better services. President Erica Gannon says we also need a plan for how we're going to get the 6,000 doctors we need by the 2032 Olympics.
14: Triple M National News.
15: Hello there, I'm Matthew Layton. Federal police say they pulled off the biggest cocaine seizure Australia's ever seen. Officers found 2.7 tonnes hidden inside shipping containers in Sydney's northwest. Two men have been charged. The family of Sydney shark attack victim Leah Stewart says she's likely to stay critical but stable for some time. Leah was attacked at Coogee and her loved ones say there's a long road ahead. Labor's tax plans are back in the spotlight and the opposition's not being subtle about it. Leader Angus Taylor claiming the government is doing a dirty deal with the Greens to pass changes to negative gearing and capital gains tax.
16: This is Labor shifting to the crazy left that they love to do. Clearly found the excuse to do that here.
15: And racing to lodge your tax return could backfire this year. The ATO says early lodgers are more likely to miss wages, interest, welfare payments or health insurance details. More than 595,000 returns were adjusted last financial year through data matching.
17: Every load of laundry is a fresh start. 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
15: Fresh injury concerns for Latrell Mitchell, with the South Star leaving training early this morning as he continues to manage a back injury. It's a potential origin blow for New South Wales. Bunnies fullback Jai Gray is hoping for the best.
18: We're just hopeful. Obviously, we don't know how bad anything is at the moment, so... obviously devastated for him.
15: And Taylor Adams is done at AFL level, with the former All-Australian retiring after his latest hamstring setback. The Sydney Swan finishes up after 229 games.
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19: Mostly fine for the rest of today in Townsville. Tonight down to 16 and tomorrow mostly fine with a high of 28. 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
0: Yeah, it's already gone off once today. Could it happen again? I know we haven't played Michael Jackson Black or White yet. Much to my son Charlie's disgust. Big, big Michael Jackson fan at only 7 years old and loved the movie.
21: The best part of the movie is when he said that it's my last tour for the Victory Tour, and then he performed bad at the Victory Tour.
0: There you go, Victory Tour, performed bad. And then Charlie, he actually went on there to tell you, then came the 1992 Dangerous World Tour. He knows his MJ facts.

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0: You're like me and you got a bit of low-key ADHD, to be honest. And you got a few jobs going on at once. Turns out there's a name for people like us.
2: My husband is the king of DIY fail. I call him the three-quarter man because he will three-quarters do a job and then never touch it again.
0: Shout out to three-quarter man. We are all over North Queensland and, you know, we'll get round to it. When it suits us, when the time is right. I'm going to get round to Elton John and Baby Animals as our $50,000 no-repeat workday continues. It's already happened once today. Will it happen again before four? A Triple M? I'll have to keep listening to find out.
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0: Monday for Jody from Kerwin. 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
1: Oh, thank you. 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I've got goosebumps.
0: Where's it going if we win?
1: Well, I've just brought a car, so maybe I can pay off the loan.
0: There you go. The offending song, if you're playing along at home, was Queen's Radio Gaga. Got a spin at 9:13 this morning and again at 12:40 this arvo. About 12:35 or something like that it was. 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
1: He really is a great, isn't he? Very unwell at the moment, but I saw tickets to this tribute concert of his coming up in Melbourne. Some of them going for north of $5,000.
0: Wowee. You know who would be able to afford that if she wins the 50 grand come Friday? Jody from Kerwin, who spotted that we played Queen's Radio Gaga twice today after 9 and again after about 12:35, I think it was.
2: Oh, thank you. Thank you so much. I got goosebumps.
0: Jode's in with a shot at the 50K. It ends today at 4, and I'm back doing it again tomorrow from 9 a.m. Lou and Judge, you're next. The Triple M. Have yourselves a great rest of your Monday.
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12: Good afternoon, it's Emily Williams with your local news. More people are dying on Queensland roads than ever before. Three people lost their lives in separate crashes at the weekend, bringing our road death toll to more than 140, the highest in over 5 years. The state government has promised no new or increased taxes in this year's budget. Premier David Crisafulli says tomorrow's budget will deliver cost of living relief. A tourism campaign designed to inspire Aussies to visit North Queensland has injected $110 million into the economy in just 10 months, including $60 million in visitor spending. The Up For Unexpected campaign partnered with airlines and influencers. To sport, not the result the Cowboys were hoping for in New Zealand yesterday. They suffered an 18-point loss to the Warriors, their third straight defeat. It comes after head coach Todd Payton put pen to paper on a 2-year contract extension, keeping him in North Queensland until at least 2028.
3: Triple M National News.
13: Good afternoon, it's Matthew Layton. Two birds have now been confirmed with bird flu in Australia, and authorities are keeping a very close eye on it. WA Premier Roger Cook says teams are hoping for the best but preparing for the worst.
14: Western Australia has a vast coastline, one that's very exposed, particularly to migratory birds. And so from that point of view, absolute vigilance is key for that early detection to make sure that we can stay on top of any outbreaks of the disease.
13: The public's being asked to stay alert and report sick or dead birds. Labor's tax shake-up could come down to what happens with the NDIS. The Greens are weighing up support for negative gearing and capital gains changes, but they want more time and more pressure on disability support reforms first. A $2.5 billion defence deal will send Australian over-the-horizon radar tech to Canada. And Tony Modra is continuing to improve in hospital. The former Dockers and Crows star was injured in country SA with more surgery today.
15: Did you know that diabetes is Australia's fastest growing chronic condition? Over 300 Australians are diagnosed with the condition every day. Search Diabetes Australia to find out more.
13: Latrell Mitchell's Origin comeback hopes have taken another hit, with the superstar centre set to stay sidelined. Latrell left Rabbitohs training early after warm-ups as he keeps battling a back injury. He's now expected to miss South's clash with Parramatta, leaving the Blues with a big call before the decider. And Egypt has spoiled New Zealand's big World Cup moment, coming from behind to claim a 3-1 win. The All Whites were dreaming after going ahead inside 15 minutes, but Egypt had other ideas and finished full of fire.
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11: Mostly fine for the rest of today in Townsville. Tonight, down to 16. And tomorrow, mostly fine with a high of 28. And your music sorted with a curated playlist for every mood. 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

0: 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It's Triple M's
1: Lou and Heidi.
2: Well, well, well. Still no Jarch, but we do have Nathan Hindmarsh.
3: Who would have thought?
2: From the NRL.
3: From the NRL,
2: yes. From the Parramatta Eels.
3: Correct.
2: Back in the day. Not now.
3: No, not now. Retired a long time ago.
2: Yeah, now you're part of the Triple M team.
3: I am, yeah. It's a better team.
2: Yeah, so I just heard that you arrived 2 hours early. So we come in 2 hours early before the show.
3: Yes.
2: So you came in 2 hours before that.
3: I did, yeah.
2: So you were four hours early.
3: Yes.
2: Is that because you just didn't want to be at home?
3: Have you ever heard the saying, preparation, preparation, preparation? Have you ever heard that before?
2: Yeah.
3: You probably wouldn't have because... Yeah, I know Jarch carries the show.
2: Oh, I carry him on my back. What were you doing just sitting in your little corner on your phone with some blueberries?
3: I was just going into a deep, dark hole of Instagram.
2: Yeah, exactly.
3: And just going through things and working out what I'm going to talk about today.
2: Oh, yeah? Did you
3: with
2: come up
3: you?
2: Lots?
3: No, I didn't. I came up with absolutely nothing.
2: Yeah, exactly.
3: So, yeah.
2: So I'll carry the show.
3: You're looking lovely today.
2: Oh, thank you. This is my...
3: Did you try this morning?
2: No. Nah.
3: Didn't? No.
2: You know what?
3: When you're wearing a full-blown tracksuit... How could anyone get away with a full-blown tracksuit?
2: And bright pink as well.
3: Bright pink.
2: It's because I rolled out of bed and saw it on the floor. I was like, that'll do.
3: Oh, my dad used to do that. He used to wear the same clothes every day. But
2: no.
3: He was a dairy farmer.
2: I don't wear the same clothes every day. I just saw it and was
3: like... Did you wear that yesterday, though?
2: I wore it on Saturday.
3: Yeah, there you go.
2: So, technically. Well, I'm a dairy farmer then.
3: You're an animal.
2: I'm an animal. Hey, we're going to have a little quiz next. How well do we know each other? I think I know you quite well.
3: I don't think you do.
2: Oh, I think I do.
3: Because I don't know you that well. Mm. So I don't know how we end up on radio together. it's a weird combination.
2: I'm looking forward to it.
3: So no, so am I. I am. That's why I was in here like 4 hours early today.
2: So excited.
3: I couldn't sleep last night. I'm going, this is going to be the best day of my life.
2: We'll find out how well we know each other next.

0: Orange Arch on Triple M. We've got Nathan Hindmarsh filling in. We thought we'd do a little quiz, how well we know each other. So I've got some questions in front of me, which are that I'm going to ask you, and you've got some.
1: I have some questions in front of me that you have to answer.
0: Mine are quite hard.
1: You're not going to get any of mine. None. No.
0: I'm nervous. Have we got
1: who's going first?
0: Music? I'll start. I'll ask you a question first.
1: Is this a point system, or is it just this is just questions to get to know each other a little bit better? Because we are in the office every day.
0: I know,
1: but that doesn't necessarily mean we know each other.
0: No, we talk a fair bit.
1: We do, but we talk shit.
0: Yeah, it's
1: like, yeah, we don't know each other really.
0: No, like we talk a lot, but it's more just like crap.
1: Yeah, like a lot of crap.
0: A lot of crap. Okay, I'll start. All right.
1: Oh.
0: What? Yeah, suspense.
1: What is that?
0: Suspense music.
1: I'm nervous.
0: You should be. Right. What is my boyfriend's name?
1: I know this. Lockie.
0: Yes.
1: Yes, I knew that.
0: Okay, that's good. That's good.
1: Okay, now my turn. Obviously, that's how it works here. Okay, you know this one. What team did I play for in the NRL?
0: Parramatta Eels.
1: The National Rugby League, yes, the Parramatta Eels, the Mighty Blue and Golds, correct.
0: It took me a while to get it. We played you versus Lou once, and I guessed every single NRL team but that. Okay. What's my middle name? If you listen to the show, you'd know.
1: Well, I don't listen to the show.
0: No, you don't.
1: Sonia.
0: No, Sonia.
1: I don't know your middle name.
0: It's Claire.
1: That was my second guess.
0: Oh, was it? Yeah,
1: Claire.
0: It was.
1: Okay, Louisa Clare.
0: It's got quite a nice ring to it. No point for
1: okay.
0: you.
1: How many children do I have?
0: Three.
1: Wrong.
0: Four?
1: Four, yes. Yes.
0: Close.
1: So we don't know each other. This is good, though. Okay. This is what we need to have.
0: Yeah.
1: Because this might happen again.
0: Four.
1: I might get a phone call in the middle of the night, fourth, fifth down the line. Can you come in and fill in? Like what happened the other night.
0: Yeah. You got four ones running around.
1: Four boys.
0: Oh, yeah, I did know they were all boys.
1: Yeah.
0: That's chaos.
1: And they're not all little.
0: No, I know they're not all little, but I just mean, like, they're young. They're younger than me.
1: That's not hard.
0: Okay, I'm getting a dog, which I've been talking about nonstop. What breed is it?
1: A...

0: 41?
1: I'll give you another guess.
0: 45.
1: Higher.
0: 47.
1: Correct.
0: Whoa!
1: Yeah, you wouldn't know it, would you?
0: Are you actually 47?
1: I had a great facial routine.
0: What? Just splashing water on your face?
1: Just a bit of water in the morning.
0: Yeah. You're not great for 47.
1: Oh, did you hear the news today? Just on Larry Emner died. What about that? Heard that news this morning. How old do you reckon he was?
0: I love Larry.
1: How old do you reckon he was, though?
0: 60?
1: Lower.
0: 55?
1: Lower.
0: 53? 54?
1: No, he's not dead. You know, he did Price is Right. That's a joke.
0: Because I love Larry.
1: Everyone loves Larry. That's a joke. He's not dead. That was a joke.
0: Careful, everyone.
1: Yeah, I know. That was a joke because he does Price is Right and he used to do Lower.
0: Okay,
1: it's gone over your head. Okay, I've got a
0: holiday coming up, which I'm really excited about. Where am I going?
1: Thailand.
0: Because I talked to you about it this morning.
1: Yes, okay. Name one of my animals. I have several animals at home.
0: The
1: name of it, not what the animal is. What's its name?
0: Well, can I get extra points if, because I know you're getting the little miniature Shetland, no, the little miniature Highland.
1: Please don't swear on radio.
0: Little miniature Highland.
1: Yes, getting miniature Highlands.
0: Cows.
1: Yes.
0: So that counts as a point.
1: No, it doesn't. Because the question was, name one of my animals.
0: John.
1: No.
0: Bruce.
1: No.
0: Benji.
1: No. Well, I'll give you one more guess.
0: Skylar.
1: No. Oh, they got my sheep, Warren or Stanley.
0: See.
1: And then Sunshine.
0: See, you've got animals with human
1: names. They're sheep, though.
0: That's funny. See, Tim is a corgi. It's hilarious. Tim. Get here, Tim.
1: Timothy.
0: Okay, look, you probably did better than I did.
1: I know you a lot better than you know me, so just around the office next time, if you don't mind asking proper questions and we get to know each other that way, that would be great.
0: Yeah, we'll stop talking
1: crap. And pull your head out of your ass and stop thinking you're such a big celebrity around here and actually talk to the common folk would be great.
0: Fair enough, mate. If you want to play You vs. Lou, give us a call, 1-3-3-5-3.

0: Good Judge, you're at Triple M, and it's time to play this. Now, we've got Nathan Hindmarsh filling in for Jarch.
1: It's my favourite part of the show, this.
0: Is it?
1: Yes.
0: Is it because I got it wrong when I had to guess your...
1: No, I like exciting thing? Games like this. That's
0: oh,
1: all it
0: okay,
1: is.
0: Oh, okay, that's good.
1: Yeah, yeah, yes.
0: Yeah, well, Jarch is still off. He's with his baby, his little Hank. If you didn't see it on Instagram, it's been announced.
1: Hank the...
0: Little boy.
1: Yes, Hanky. Little boy. Hank the little boy. Yeah.
0: So cute. So they're just loved up in their little bubble. Yeah. What's Hank the Ward?
1: Hank the Ward?
0: Is that what you said?
1: No, I was going to say Hank the Wank.
0: Oh,
1: yes, because that's what you do. You always think of names and give the rhyming.
0: Yeah, but not that. He's like 7 days old.
1: I know. Yeah.
0: You'll probably, Judge probably like that one.
1: Yeah, you will. Yes. Righto, okay. Playing You versus Lou.
0: Yep.
1: We've got Kathy on the line. Kathy, are you there?
2: I am, yes.
0: Hi, right, Kathy. How are you feeling?
2: Oh, completely not in tune, but that's all right. I'm still going to win.
0: Okay, like that.
1: Well, if you do win, Kathy, you get a double pass to see Supergirl. So
2: awesome.
1: That's what's up for grabs here today. So it's a massive prize. Here we go. You ready, Kathy?
2: Sure.
1: You know the rules. Louisa, you know the rules?
0: I know the rules. Just buzz in when
1: Righto.
0: You know the answer,
1: Don't
0: Kathy.
1: Buzz in early. Here we go. Which NRL team is based in Parramatta?
0: Eels.
2: Eels.
1: Lou, 1 point. What is nutriology the study of?
0: Brain?
2: Nutrients.
1: Oh,
0: brain surgery?
1: No, I'll give it to Kathy. Nutrition. Nutrition's
0: oh, okay.
1: Fine. That's who. One all. Name one of the Golden Globe. Not Golden Globe. Name one of the Gold Logie nominees.
0: Larry Emder. Hamish Blake. Sonia Kruger.
2: No idea.
1: Come on, Kathy.
0: Jacob Elordi. Margot Robbie.
1: Quick, Kathy.
2: Oh, I'm just...
0: Peter sorry. Overton.
2: Blake.
1: No, no one got that one. That's done. No, could have said anyone from Todd Woodbridge, Sam Pang, Robert Irwin, Poe, Lisa Miller, Julia Morris, or Ellie Langdon. So any one of those would have been great. Let's just see you watching Australian TV. It's awesome. Okay, who does Australia play in the FIFA World Cup on Friday?
0: Brazil.
2: Ecuador.
1: No, it was Paraguay. It will be Paraguay.
0: Okay.
1: This is not good. No. Is that it? Is that done?
0: No, you keep going.
1: Righto. I did the clock stopped in my head. Okay. Which Aussie is starring as Supergirl in the new movie?
0: Margot Robbie?
2: Rebel Wilson.
1: Stop saying Margot Robbie. She's not in everything. She doesn't do everything.
0: Samara Weaving.
1: Come on, Kathy. No.
0: Julia Morris.
1: No.
2: No, absolutely no idea.
1: Oh, was Millie Alcock.
0: Oh, she's good.
1: Oh, is she?
0: Yeah, I've seen
1: what her. Else has she been in?
0: She's in this series, what was it on Netflix, Better Sister or something. I don't know. She was really good, though.
1: Sounds great. Okay, moving on. Come on, Kathy. Broome is a town in which state?
0: Western Australia.
2: West Australia.
1: Lou.
0: Yes.
1: I'll give you that one. What animal is on the Australian 20-cent piece?
0: Kangaroo.
2: Platypus.
1: Kathy, well done. Platypus it is. All right. Who won the FIFA World Cup in 2022?
0: Brazil.
2: Germany.
0: America.
2: Italy.
0: France. Spain.
2: Sweden. Portugal.
1: It was Argentina. It's Meryl Streep's birthday today. How many Oscars has she won?
0: Three.
2: One.
1: Louisa, three bang straight. Did you know that or was it just a guess?
0: It's just a guess.
1: Guess, yeah. Okay. Which television show is set in Capeside?
0: Yellowstone.
1: Capeside. It's an older TV show.
2: Dallas.
0: MASH.
1: No, it's kids, you know. I don't want to wait.
0: Around the Twist.
2: Dawson's Creek.
1: Yes, Kathy, well done.
0: Damn it.
1: Well done, that's it.
0: Who
1: Me
0: won?
1: Versus Lou.
0: Three all. You know what, Kathy?
1: Is there a tiebreaker?
0: Nah, unless you can come up with one in your head.
1: I can come up with one in my head.
0: Go.
1: Okay, here we go. Here, are you ready, Kathy?
2: Sure.
1: This is the question. How many states are in the country
2: Seven.
1: Of Australia?
2: Seven.
1: Correct,
0: Five.
1: Kathy. Well done.
0: Well done, Kathy.
1: I actually have no idea what the answer is, but Kathy, you're the winner. Well done,
0: there you
1: Kathy.
0: Go, Kathy. Movie tickets
2: Yay!
0: For you.
1: Double pass to see Supergirl from the DC Universe comes a fearless and flawed champion on an epic mission. Supergirl is only in cinemas June 25.
0: Lovely. Hey, we'll chat about the Socceroos next. Go, soccer!
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0: New and Judge! Triple M's Lou and Jarch. We've got Hindy filling in for Jarch because he's still on. Is it maternity leave or paternity leave?
9: I think paternity for blokes.
0: Paternity for a father.
9: Yeah. Isn't that, yeah, how times have changed.
0: Yeah.
9: How times have changed. Who would have thought men having time off?
0: It's good.
9: To have a baby.
0: It's a good thing, I think. Spend time with your children. Like Buster and
9: Rowdy.
0: Archie and
9: Dodge.
0: Dodge and Ram. you've got something for me about the soccer.
9: I do. Did you watch the game the other day?
0: I watched the replays.
9: Did you watch it?
0: I watched the replays.
9: Okay. All right. Well, I've got something for you a bit later on.

0: doing Jarch 2 till 4 every weekday, but no Jarch today. We've got Nathan Hindmarsh filling in.
1: Yes, here I am. I'm here. I'm filling in. We know we love games in here, don't we?
0: Yeah, like
1: good
0: we
1: games.
0: Love, yeah.
1: I'm always seeing you from the other side of the glass, having a laugh with Jarch.
0: Yeah, we always
1: just,
0: giggle.
1: That'd be nice to be in there and a giggle with them.
0: Yeah, well, now you're in here. You can giggle with me.
1: Yeah, I haven't giggled yet, so I don't know. It could be just me. I don't know. Anyway.
0: Okay.
1: But you didn't see the Socceroos play, did you, the other night?
0: No.
1: The other morning, sorry.
0: I saw the replays. I know we lost to America.
1: Yes, we lost 2-0 to the USA. That was in Seattle, Washington. Because you know the World Cup is being held in...
0: In America.
1: And Canada and Mexico.
0: Yes.
1: How well do you know America? Have you been before?
0: I've never been to America, which...
1: I find that very unlikely.
0: Yeah, why? Do you think because I'd like...
1: Because you're a jet setter. You're a celebrity. Yeah. You like holidays.
0: I'm more of a Europe kind of gal. Take me to Italy for some pasta and gelato.
1: Oh, you sound like my wife.
0: Delicious.
1: Oh, God.
0: Ciao, Bella. Oh,
1: stop now, please. All right, so we're going to do a little game here.
0: Okay.
1: Pretty much, let's say real or fake. We
0: have
1: towns and cities in the US.
0: Okay.
1: Because if some of them sound quite similar. They could be fake, they could be real.
0: Okay.
1: All right, how well do you know geography?
0: Oh, it's my
1: here we go. Right
0: worst up. Thing.
1: Here we go. Intercourse.
0: Real.
1: True.
0: Yes. I knew that was a trick question.
1: It's in Pennsylvania.
0: Mm-hmm.
1: Why? W-H-Y. Why?
0: True.
1: True. It's in Arizona.
0: Mm.
1: There you go. You're on fire.
0: Yeah.
1: Why not?
0: False.
1: No, it's in. It's true. It's in North Carolina.
0: Oh, I meet you in why not?
1: What?
0: You know, like if someone's like, where should we meet? I'll meet you in why not?
1: Yeah, it's true. It's in North Carolina.
0: Okay.
1: Yeah. True or consequences?
0: Is a name of a place.
1: Yeah.
0: That's false.
1: It's true.
0: What?
1: Yeah, it's in New Mexico.
0: True or consequences?
1: Well, it's truth or consequences. My reading's
0: that
1: not
0: is
1: too
0: the
1: good
0: name
1: today.
0: Of where they live.
1: Apparently, I'm just reading off the notes here.
0: I reckon the producers have got that one wrong. I'll
1: it's
0: be
1: true.
0: Googling
1: it's
0: that
1: true.
0: After.
1: I got the head. Okay, toad suck.
0: Toad suck?
1: Toad suck.
0: Not toe suck.
1: Toad. With a D, toad suck.
0: I reckon that's true.
1: You're right. It is true. It's in Arkansas.
0: Where's Arkansas?
1: Over in America.
0: Yeah, obviously.
1: Yeah.
0: Down the yellow brick road. Kansas and Toto.
1: Oh, this is Arkansas.
0: Yeah.
1: Are they different, Arkansas and Kansas?
0: Seems
1: they are. They
0: so.
1: Are with, oh, mate, your guess is as good as mine.
0: Yeah.
1: Hell.
0: I reckon that's true.
1: It's true. It's in Michigan. Okay, here's one. Ding dong.
0: I'm going to go real. I think it's true.
1: It's true. It's in Texas.
0: What?
1: Yeah.
0: These ding are dong. Crazy.
1: Ding dong.
0: Yeah.
1: I should have said it like that. Boring.
0: Nah, false. False.
1: True. It's in Oregon.
0: It's where you'd live. Rats.
1: Good one. You write your own stuff.
0: yeah, that came straight from my
1: here
0: brain.
1: We go. Santa Claus.
0: That's got to be fake.
1: That's true. It's in Indiana.
0: These are just stupid.
1: Santa Claus is true. It's in the state of Indiana.
0: But like, imagine being a child and being like, is Santa coming? Santa coming to Santa Claus?
1: Well, why wouldn't he? He goes everywhere.
0: I know, but it just doesn't feel right. Is Santa Claus coming down the chimney in Santa Claus?
1: Maybe it was a new estate and he named it.
0: Oh, yeah, I suppose you could say that.
1: Yeah, so it was a new estate and he's gone, you know what? It hasn't been named yet because
0: yeah.
1: he had to deliver.
0: Yeah, he's got to drop all those presents
1: yeah.
0: off to
1: so,
0: Santa Claus.
1: And it was a blank spot on the map, and he went, oh, I'll just call it Santa Claus. Monkey's eyebrow.
0: False.
1: It's true. It's a true place. It's in Kentucky.
0: What?
1: Monkey's eyebrow.
0: Are you guys messing with me? All these
1: no.
0: fake.
1: Dick pin.
0: True.
1: That's false.
0: Oh.
1: Doesn't exist. Bum bum.
0: Bum bum.
1: Mm.
0: I reckon bum bum's true.
1: That's false.
0: Aw.
1: Ugly.
0: True.
1: That's false.
0: Oh,
1: you're
0: guys
1: not
0: just
1: good at
0: put
1: this.
0: All the true ones and all
1: no,
0: the false?
1: No. Booger hole.
0: True.
1: Yeah, you're right. It's in West Virginia.
0: Yeah.
1: Chicken.
0: True.
1: True. It's in Alaska.
0: Oh.
1: Last one. Here we go. Stinkville.
0: True.
1: That's false.
0: Oh.
1: There you go. You're not very
0: bum
1: good at that.
0: Bum
1: bum. Monkey's eyebrow. Santa Claus boring. Ding dong. Hell. Toad suck. Truth or consequences? That was one. I second guessed that one.
0: Yeah,
1: but that's true.
0: I'm going to be doing some Googling after this and having a word with the producers, Cody and Ash. I'm looking at you two.
1: Well, that's it. How did you go?
0: Hindy. Oh, sorry. Cody typed something and I thought it was going to be about the quiz.
1: So did I.
0: Yeah, but
1: what's
0: just,
1: that say?
0: It's just saying we're playing reverse the verse.
1: Oh, I'm no good at that.
0: Oh,
1: I've tried
0: okay.
1: this on the. Yeah, it's hard.
0: I'll teach you the ropes, mate. We'll get into it next. Triple M, Lou and Jarch.
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22: New and judge.
23: Triple M, Lou and Judge. We got Hindy filling in. It's time for this.
24: Reverse the verse.
23: You're a bit nervous.
25: Very nervous.
23: I'll show you the ropes.
25: This is difficult.
23: They call me the radio guru queen of 2026.
25: I've never heard that, well, but I'll take your word for it.
23: So I'll show you the ropes with this. Basically, I'll sing a song, then we'll reverse it, and then you have to try and emulate it.
25: Right.
23: To get it back to the original.
25: Yeah, I get the gist. Gotcha.
23: Okay. These are my confessions. So now we're going to reverse it.
25: Yep.
23: And then you have to sing the reversed version.
25: Right.
23: Okay, ready?
25: Okay.
23: Do one more time.
25: Well, can I hear that again, please? Yep. Yes, thank you. Sounds very Russian.
23: Yeah, I think the start was okay.
25: So I faded off in the background because I couldn't get it in the background at the end of it.
23: I don't know.
25: So I faded away. Confessions.
23: It was not bad. Like, you got the confessions part.
25: That was nothing like what I thought it was going to come out like.
23: Yeah, see, it's fun.
25: This is hard.
23: Yeah. Okay, now you sing one for me.
25: Okay, here we go. You ready? Dirty deeds done dirt cheap.
23: Okay, that's a bit long. Yeah, it's a bit long usually.
25: But it's easy, though. Short words.
23: You don't understand if it's easy or not until you hear it reversed. So let's hear it now. You think that's easy? Okay, one more time.
25: Dish nus nice sneers neater.
23: Dish nus nice dish nus nice. Let's find out.
25: Oh,
23: I got the rhythm right.
25: Yeah, you did. And I made out done dirt cheap. That wasn't bad. The dirty deeds bit at the top, no.
23: No.
25: But done dirt cheap, I could make that out. Cheap. Yes. Not bad.
23: No, sometimes you can get them bang on. I'm going to hope you're going to get this one bang on. I'll go next.
25: Yep.
23: Okay. You're a rich girl. Okay, let's reverse it.
25: Okay.
23: Horrocks near Rory. One more time.
25: Oh, yeah, one more time, please.
23: Horrocks near Rory.
25: Horrocks near Rory. No.
23: No, it was a bit different.
25: It was a lot different. I think I added a word in there.
23: I think you did too. Let's hear what it sounds like.
25: Yannich girl. Oh.
23: Rich was kind of in there.
25: And I kind of dragged girl out a bit.
23: Yeah, girl. Like, girl.
25: But it doesn't, this is hard. This is difficult for me because I don't have a middle ear. So,
23: oh, you got cauliflower ears.
25: No, I have no internal ear on one side.
23: What
25: so
23: do
25: this
23: you
25: is
23: mean?
25: Difficult for me to do this.
23: What do you mean you don't have an ear?
25: I honestly have no internal ear on my right hand side.
23: But you've got ears. So what do you mean you don't have an ear?
25: Like the drums and everything in my right ear. So this is difficult. This is hard for me to do.
23: Do you need a hearing aid?
25: Possibly.
23: Why didn't you sort that out before playing the game? Would be more professional.
25: I'm just trying to make an excuse up here.
23: Okay, last one. Your
25: right, last one. Okay. Oh, yeah. Kickstart my heart.
23: Hey, you're doing very long ones.
25: Hey,
23: one more time.
25: Hey,
23: Nana Husky. Hey, I think I might have got that.
25: I think that's pretty good.
23: Yeah, I think I've got that. Oh, yeah. Kickstart.
25: Yeah,
23: pretty
25: not bad.
23: Good.
25: Yeah.
23: It was the best out of all of them.
25: You are good at this, but you've had plenty of practice.
23: Judge is way better.
25: Like, oh, I can't do it. I can't hear it. I'm tone deaf as well, so it doesn't help.
23: And you don't have an ear.
25: No.
23: So it doesn't help either. All right, enough of reverse the verse, but we do have another hour left of
25: what?
23: Triple M, Lou and Judge. Well, Triple M, Lou and Heine.
25: What, a whole hour?
23: Yeah, whole hour, sorry, mate.
21: Yep. Certified chaos merchants. Triple M's Lou and Judge for your early drive home.
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6: Afternoon, it's Emily Williams with your local news. The Treasurer has pledged there will be no new or increased taxes in tomorrow's state budget. David Janetsky says the government won't rely on tax hikes to balance the books. He's also renewed criticism of federal GST funding arrangements, arguing Queensland is missing out on its fair share of national revenue. While fuel payments for patients who have to travel for healthcare will rise by 11 cents per kilometre. A teenage boy is fighting for life in a Townsville hospital after a fight at Mount Isa show. The 16-year-old was allegedly punched and struck in the head on the ground around 7:30 Saturday night. A tourism campaign designed to inspire Aussies to visit North Queensland has injected $110 million into the economy in just 10 months. And in sport, Jason Taumalolo has been cleared to play his 300th game this weekend against Penrith after getting sin-binned in yesterday's clash against the Warriors.
5: Triple M National News.
7: Hi there, I'm Amy Goggins. The second case of bird flu has now been confirmed. The two birds in an isolated part of WA testing positive for the H5 strain.
8: There is no evidence of any mass mortalities, particularly in our wildlife. I also want to reiterate that our poultry system and our agricultural systems remain free from the H5 bird flu.
7: That's Agriculture Minister Julie Collins there. Australia's biggest ever cocaine bust has seen federal police seize a record 2.7 tonnes with an estimated street value of $816 million. The AFP says the drugs were found hidden in underground bunkers inside shipping containers in Western Sydney. Several people have been charged with police alleging the drugs were imported through Queensland. Briefly, Australia's auction clearance rates have fallen to the lowest level in 6 years, and it's shaping up to be a big night for Robert Irwin at the 66 Logie Awards. Not only will he host, also nominated for the gold.
9: Clean clothes, a warm shower, a conversation. Small moments that make a big difference to someone doing it tough. 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
7: Latrell Mitchell has been sent for scans on his calf after he was seen leaving training early today. Bunnies fullback Jai Gray says they're hoping for the best.
10: When we're out there on the field, you know when he's next here. So obviously, even just personally, you just want to see all your teammates get out in the field and not have these injury setbacks.
7: And Serena Williams will be back at Wimbledon after a four-year absence. The 44-year-old given a wild card entry to the tournament.
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7: Mostly fine for the rest of today in Townsville. Tonight, down to 16. And tomorrow, mostly fine with a high of 28. 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

0: 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It's Triple M's
1: Lou and Hindy.
2: Well, well, well, back again for another hour. You can't get rid of me that easily. We've got Nathan Hindmarsh filling in for Jarch. Parramatta Eels King.
3: Legend.
2: Gold.
3: Legend.
2: Legend. Yeah. But you weren't an immortal.
3: No.
2: So you can't
3: no,
2: really
3: thanks for that. No.
2: Legend.
3: No.
2: And you didn't win a premiership.
3: Didn't win a premiership or a flag, depending where you come from.
2: Yeah.
3: Yeah. Never
2: That's
3: won,
2: okay.
3: Never won the big gong.
2: You won a few State of Origins.
3: I did. For those who don't know, that's New South Wales v Queensland.
2: Yeah. Anything out? Did you win like Player of the Year?
3: I won a World Cup.
2: Oh.
3: Yeah. Yes. Over in England.
2: Yeah. They do NRL World Cup.
3: They do. Yeah. There's only us, England, New Zealand. There was back then.
2: Oh, you won against...
3: No, we beat Russia. I beat Russia.
2: Oh, yeah.
3: I think that was 104-0.
2: Yeah.
3: I think we beat Russia.
2: What about at the NRL? What's the awards called? The
3: Dally M's.
2: Did you win any of them?
3: I won second row of the year a couple of times.
2: Oh, yeah.
3: So and players play, like People's Choice Award a few times.
2: You were pretty good.
3: But never won the big one, which is the Dally M, which is the big one. Mm.
2: That's okay. You're still great in my eyes.
3: Thank you, Louisa.
2: Even though you didn't win the Dally M or a premiership.
3: Appreciate it.
2: Hey, we've got huge news here at Triple M.
3: Tell us.
2: The Hoodoo Gurus are coming. They're coming on tour. Hoodoo Gurus Rewind Tour, all killer, no filler. Which is very exciting. So no B-sides, just the hits. Tickets are on sale 1 p.m. tomorrow. FrontierTouring.com.
3: Put that in your diary,
2: Yeah, it's already in mine. Don't you worry about that.
3: They'll go off. They'll sell out like hotcakes.
2: I scroll the TikTok quite frequently.
3: Yeah.
2: So I've got something that I found on TikTok that I think you'd like. I think it's probably happened to you before even. So I'll tell you about it next.
3: Sounds good.
2: Triple M, Lou and Jarch.

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1: Lou and Jarch, 2 till 4 weekdays on Triple M, but no Jarch today. Nathan Hindmarsh filling in. Okay, so I like to notoriously scroll TikTok a fair bit. You know, I sit on my couch on my own for hours scrolling. So this girl has woken up and her boyfriend is so drunk. He's on the floor and he's flooded the entire lounge. So he's obviously left one of the taps on and she's just there, or the bath, and she's just there mopping up around him because he's passed out.
2: Well, good on her.
1: I would have been...
2: I don't think my wife... There's no way my wife... I would have been kicked in the guts several times and then made to clean it up.
1: Yeah, wake up.
2: And there'd
1: be
2: no sleeping until everything was clean again.
1: Yeah, but he must have been... He was seemed pretty intoxicated, drink responsibly, but like...
2: Of course.
1: He was passed out.
2: It happens sometimes. You get excited, you're having a good time, you don't know when to pull up. Yeah.
1: Yep. It's hard to
2: walk. It's hard to walk away from a good time. I don't understand how people can, but of course... Drink responsibly.
1: Yeah.
2: You don't have to be drinking to have a good time.
1: Exactly. Do you have a bit of a rubber arm?
2: I do.
1: Yeah.
2: Once I get going, yes.
1: Me too.
2: It's, it's difficult, but I have a good time.
1: I think it's
2: memories.
1: Yeah. And, you know, you're not going to remember, again, drink responsibly, you're not going to remember the nights where, you know, you plant some coriander in your herb garden, are you?
2: No.
1: You're going to remember the nights we're having fun with your mates.
2: Correct.
1: Karaoke.
2: Depending what you're into, really. Like, some people would find planting coriander, then that's what some people may have done.
1: True. With,
2: after a big night out. They've gone home. You know what? Bugger it. We need coriander. I'm going to plant some.
1: Yeah. It is. Yeah, that is always fun, doing something weird when you get home late at night.
2: I'm a gum treer. You know gum tree?
1: Yeah, it's like where the koalas live.
2: No, like it's like Facebook Marketplace.
1: Oh,
2: but it's Gumtree.
1: Oh,
2: it's
1: you called Gum.
2: I buy stuff.
1: Oh.
2: Yes.
1: So I would buy like clothes and fashion stuff. So you're buying like
2: cars.
1: Stuff
2: like that.
1: Or like a 1970s TV that there's only like one left in the country.
2: Or like a Space Invaders coffee table and stuff like that.
1: What does your wife think when those arrive?
2: Yeah, that's the thing.
1: She's not
2: happy. It's not, no, I have to sneak it into the garage and pretend it's been there for a long time.
1: Do you have a man cave?
2: I'm not allowed a man cave.
1: Oh,
2: yeah. My wife's an interior designer.
1: Oh, yeah.
2: So I'm not. There's no memorabilia on the walls.
1: Nah.
2: Unless it's an artist. So there's no jerseys up on the walls. There's no man cave. Nothing.
1: You should start a small little memorabilia area in the garage.
2: You'd think with having four boys, I'd be allowed something like that, but no, it's just not on.
1: How does that go with, you must have really nice like couches and chairs and stuff. Are the boys allowed to sit there?
2: Yeah, but they're trashed.
1: Yeah.
2: They're trashed. But that's what happens.
1: Yeah.
2: Yeah. Well, you got to live in your house.
1: Yeah.
2: Your house is supposed to be lived in.
1: Yeah.
2: It's not a showroom.
1: No, it can't be too perfect. I agree with that. But I thought while we're talking about drunk stories, again, drink responsibly. What did your partner do while drunk? Did they come home? Something funny happened? Or was it you?
2: No, it's not me. The only thing I've done, I've come home with a heap of Maccas. Like, that's what I tend to do.
1: Oh.
2: Like, I'm not like 20 nuggets. Like, I'm talking like $400 worth of Maccas.
1: You
2: know when you get hungry?
1: Yeah.
2: And you think you can eat like the whole menu?
1: Yeah.
2: Yeah, I've done that several times.
1: I reckon I've ordered around the equivalent of like 3 Hunger Busters on Uber Eats to arrive, which is like, I think that's like 3 burgers, chips, nuggets, drink, and soft serve.
2: Oh, no.
1: So that's like, for me, quite
2: that's a lot.
1: Fair bit.
2: Well, I've ordered like 6 Big Macs, 50 nuggets,
1: four,
2: like hundreds of dollars worth of Maccas. And it used to happen quite often. But there was a big trail from the front gate towards the house. And the dogs would be eating. There'd be burgers, there'd be cheese. But my wife opened a bag of Maccas one day. There was 30 cheeseburgers. 30
1: it's
2: cheeseburgers.
1: It's like you're buying it for friends and family.
2: It's what I'm like. And you think, you know, you get in the taxi and you think, I'm going to eat all this.
1: Yeah.
2: And you have one bite of a cheeseburger.
1: Yeah.
2: Next minute you're waking up and it's still in your mouth.
1: Selena and Gretel where you're dropping the bridge
2: That's what it's like. Yeah.
1: All right, 1-3-5-3, what did your partner do while drunk? We'll get into it soon. Triple M, Lou and Jarch.

0: Triple M, Lou and Jarch, no Jarchy, Nathan Hindmarsh filling in. We're talking, what did your partner do while drunk? Because I saw something on TikTok where a bloke had flooded the entire floor and he's just passed out on the floor and his partner is just mopping up around
1: him. Yeah, I'd be divorced. I hope we get some men calling or some males calling. That'd be good. Yeah. Dobbing your partner, dobbing your female partner.
0: Yeah.
1: Because you play yourselves off as these nice people that don't do anything wrong. But I'm telling you, you're just as bad as us.
0: We are angels.
1: You're just as bad as us.
0: We don't do anything wrong, please. Ever. All right, Anna, talk to us. What happened?
2: Hey, Lou. Hey, Hindy. Hate to break it to you, Hindy. I'm female. Yes. I'll be talking about a male. So.
0: Yes.
1: Well, I didn't pick that, Anna. That. Sorry. I couldn't guess.
2: Snap. So, look, now ex-husband, we were on our honeymoon. This is going back a while, so it was a $1,000 a night over the water hut. You know, super fancy, last night in the hut, and he shat himself after, we were meant to have a early night, we're just going to go out for dinner, come back, enjoy the room, and we met a couple out who were from the UK. He managed to drink himself stupid and first vomited all through their honeymoon suite, and then in their pool, all of that, and we went back to our room and shat himself.
1: Oh, yes.
0: Did you divorce him then and there?
2: No, I didn't, funnily enough.
0: Took a few more shots to realise that.
1: But it was food poisoning, right?
0: Oh, yeah.
1: It wasn't an Anna.
2: Oh, no. Look, I was giving dirty looks all night. I was trying to, you do the pinch in like the
1: Back of the arm. Yes, I get that.
2: Trying to say, we need to go now, and that just kept, didn't matter. Well, I got ignored, and that's what happened.
1: That's the thing, Anna, you can't tell someone to stop having fun.
0: Know.
1: That's the thing. And that's because my wife will go, do you think you've had enough?
0: Yeah, yeah. I'm fine.
1: And then I'll double down.
0: Yeah. No.
1: Thank you, Anna.
0: Your wife always knows best. Jen, talk to us. What happened? Hello.
3: Well, we had a bit of a footy win, and his team doesn't win very, very often. Mm. And my partner, in bed, butt naked, wakes up. Oh, walks down the hallway. We're staying at his parents' house, by the way. Walks into his little sister's room, brand new carpet as well, and just pisses

0: along the floor.
1: Oh, thinks it's the bathroom.
0: Thinks it's the bathroom. Comes back to bed, and then I hear his sister, "What the hell have you done?" And it's just, oh, it was nightmare. The whole family was up. It was, yeah.
1: It's a weird thing how you always think when you're drunk, you're at the bathroom. I've got a friend who's notorious for popping squats in the corner.
2: What?
1: Thinking, yeah.
2: Please don't say that again.
1: What?
2: Popping squats.
1: You pop a squat when you pee.
2: Don't say popping squats. Can you say popping squats?
1: Why can't you say popping squats?
2: Oh, I don't know.
1: Popping squats in the corner thinking it's the toilet.
2: Never. I've been out many, many, many, many times and come home under the influence. Mm. Never in my life have I ever peed the bed or thought about peeing the bed.
1: I wet the bed.
2: And I'm telling you about, you don't wet the bed.
1: No, I wet the bed till I was 12 and then sometimes.
2: Sorry, 12?
1: Yeah.
2: Hang on. We need to unpack this another time. But oops, no, we won't talk. We won't go on about that. Until you're 12.
1: Yeah, we'll talk. I'll tell you about it another time.
2: Yeah, yeah.
1: We'll get to Zoe's story and then I'll get into it.
2: Yeah, thanks, Jen. Zoe.
1: Thanks, Jen.
2: Zoe, you there?
3: Hi, guys.
1: Hello.
2: Why is it another lady calling you?
1: Yeah, because you're all idiots. Man.
2: What did he do? What did he do, Zoe?
3: No. This is actually me, and it's actually a little bit embarrassing, but it's also very funny, and we laugh about it to this day. I was pretty new to drinking, and I thought I would have a good time with my friends and did about half a bottle of vodka and shots. Ended up in bed somehow. I blacked out, don't remember much. According to his recollection, I leaned over. He thought I was going for a kiss, and then I vomited all in his mouth.
2: Oh, that's crook. That's crook, Zoe.
1: Oh, my God. That's like, what do they call it when you like pelican?
2: And baby, when you're like, is that what it's called?
1: Yeah, and like, well, you know, the pelicans feed the bird?
2: Or just birds feed their babies.
1: Oh, that.
2: It's just, yeah.
1: That.
2: it's not just necessarily a pelican.
1: Okay. Yes. That's what Zoe did.
2: Oh, Zoe. That
1: wow,
2: is crook.
1: Yuck. Okay. Yes. That's put a taste in my mouth I wasn't feeling. Yeah.
2: Make sure you drink responsibly out there, people, though.
1: Yeah. Drink responsibly, please. That's great stories. Mm. Great stories. Triple M, Lou and Jarch.
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7: Townsville's average unleaded price today is around $172 a litre, while some servos are selling it as low as $163. 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

0: Triple M, Lou and Jarch. Still no Jarch. He's on paternity leave looking after his little baby Hank. If you haven't seen him, he's posted him online.
1: Hank the Tank.
0: Hank the Tank. So we've got Nathan Hyde-Martian filling in. Now, I have been handed something here from our producers about maths. So your son, Dodge, he's 10.
1: Yes.
0: Do you help him with homework?
1: No, he's maths, I don't. No, we're not a maths family, the Hyde-Martians. We don't do maths. English, yes, I can do that. That's fine. No dramas.
0: What sort of stuff do they get for homework at 10 for English?
1: English is just he's writing out his words and doing sentences and all that sort of stuff.
0: Yeah.
1: And all that sort of jazz, all that bizzo.
0: Spelling?
1: Spelling, a lot of spelling. Yeah, he's got his list of spelling words he's got to go through. He's got to add the correct word to the sentence, all that sort of stuff.
0: Yeah, I reckon we would struggle to do it now, even though it's things that we know. Like, it's just
1: spelling?
0: Different. Yeah.
1: Well, I always got to double check with my wife.
0: Yeah.
1: Yes. So, yeah, but neither of us will do his maths.
0: No.
1: He's on his own there.
0: Yeah.
1: Or we'll send him to his older brother who's at university.
0: Yeah.
1: So, yeah.
0: I was never, ever good at maths. It was the same. Just like
1: I think with maths, you have it or you don't.
0: Yeah. Yep.
1: There's no in between.
0: You got a maths brain or you don't.
1: Yeah.
0: I'm okay, but no.
1: Yeah.
0: So we've got a question here from the producers. Are you smarter than a fifth grader?
1: I hope so.
0: So a simple looking maths equation is leaving puzzle lovers scratching their head. The challenge is 10 plus 10 times 0 plus 10 equals. There are a few answers being tossed around. Our producers will tell us the correct one.
1: Okay, so it's 10 plus 10 times 0 plus 10 equals. So you want us to work this one out?
0: Yeah. So to me, that seems pretty easy.
1: Righto.
0: 10 plus 10 times 0, which is nothing. So it's 20 plus 10. So it would be 30, wouldn't it?
1: No, not with that. No.
0: Why?
1: You've got it. Because you do the times first. So you got to put the times in brackets.
0: But
1: so
0: then
1: it'll be 10 times 0 is what?
0: 0.
1: 10 times 0 is 0. So you go 10 plus 0 equals what?
0: 10.
1: Plus 10 equals what?
0: 20.
1: I got 20.
0: Well, how'd I get 30? 10 plus 10 times
1: because
0: 0.
1: Because you've gone from left to right. But
0: everyone
1: knows you do the times first.
0: Since when?
1: Oh, you are. Am I just making stuff up here?
0: Well, because I thought 10 plus 10. What's this? Okay, Cody's written something in. People are saying 30 and 10 are correct answers, but you're right. How? Since when do you do the times first?
1: That was just a given, is it not? That's what you learnt at school.
0: If it said 2 plus 2 plus 7
1: 2 plus 2 plus what?
0: 7 plus 3.
1: That's all right because there's no multiplications in that.
0: No, and then times 4.
1: 4, okay.
0: Plus 3.
1: Okay. Plus 3. 4, you put the 3 times 4 in the brackets. You do that bit first. So 3 fours are 12. 2 plus 2 is 4. Plus 7 is 11. Plus 12 is 23. Plus 3, 26. Is that right?
0: Well, it's the producer's saying your working out is correct. Maybe you should be helping him with maths.
1: Am I a genius?
0: You are.
1: I'm bloody smarter than a fifth grader. Thank Christ for that because
0: you are not. God, that was tough. Yeah, I was dead set, thought I was so smart on 30. So remember that, everyone listening at home, do your times tables first before your plus.
1: Not your times tables, you do the multiplication first. Yeah.
0: I'll just be quiet now. Triple M, Lou and Jarch.

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0: To the end of the show. We've got Nathan Hindmarsh here. We've got a couple of DMs about you and I, actually. Someone said, Dr. Chris Brown, now Hindy, the show is turning into Thank God You're Here.
1: I've never been on Thank God You're Here.
0: Well, I think it's more because people are, like, walking in. You know?
1: Oh, I see. So oh,
0: Thank God
1: yeah,
0: You're Here.
1: Yeah.
0: Same
1: yeah.
0: with the podcast while Jarch is away. I've been doing it with every man and their dog.
1: Really?
0: Yeah.
1: What sort of dogs have been on there?
0: No, just that's a phrase, isn't it?
1: Oh, it's a saying.
0: Yeah.
1: Yeah.
0: No dogs. I wouldn't mind doing it with a dog. How you been? Woof.
1: Right. Okay.
0: Can someone ask Hindy what's the most annoying thing about Lou?
1: Can I say voice?
0: No.
1: Is that allowed?
0: It's my job to use
1: that. No. Your lack. Lack of. What's that word I'm looking for? Concentration. Lack of concentration.
0: You're the exact same.
1: So what do you mean?
0: Like you. We're,
1: you're a fiddler. You're on your phone every 2 seconds. We're trying to get a show done.
0: You
1: and
0: sound
1: we're waiting
0: like my
1: for,
0: dad.
1: Oh, well, great minds think alike.
0: I'm going to call you Franco from now on.
1: Oh, Franco.
0: My dad.
1: Sounds like a porn star.
0: Oh,
1: is he?
0: Yuck.
1: He could be.
0: Yuck, he's Italian?
1: Yeah.
0: Oh,
1: dirty
0: yuck.
1: Big mo. Have you seen him in Speedos before?
0: Yuck.
1: Franco. So sounds erotic.
0: What's my middle name? I asked you.
1: Claire.
0: Well done. You win.
1: What's my middle name?
0: I don't know. Keith?
1: Brent, Keith.
0: Stanley? Warren?
1: William. There you go. You've learned
0: Nathan
1: something else
0: William.
1: Today. Nathan William. Yeah.
0: It sounds quite famous.
1: It is.
0: And Sir Nathan William Hindmarsh to the stadium.
1: I have been knighted, but I just don't like to use it.
0: No, you haven't.
1: You're right, I haven't.
0: No. And you never won a premiership.
1: No.
0: Do you want to come back again tomorrow?
1: Can I? That'd be nice.
0: Yeah, great.
1: Yeah, I'll be better tomorrow, I promise.
0: Yeah, good. I won't.
1: I'll bring snacks.
0: Much. Yes, you always bring snacks.
1: Yeah,
0: I'll bring shapes,
1: snacks.
0: Please.
1: Which ones? Vegemite.
0: Yeah.
1: Delicious.
0: Yum, yum. Okay, see you guys tomorrow.
1: See
0: Ciao.
1: Ya.
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21: Hi there, I'm Amy Goggins. A second case of bird flu is now being discovered in WA. Both birds were found in Esperance testing positive for the H5 strain. Environment Minister Murray Watt says we are prepared.
22: We are the only continent in the world that until now has not had this strain on our shores. And what that has meant is that it has given us time as a country to ensure that we are as well prepared as we possibly can be for the time when this strain eventually reached our shores.
21: AFL great Tony Modra's family in the footy world have had a huge lift after his horror crash. It happened south of Adelaide when a tree branch came through his truck windscreen. The former Crow and Docker is now out of ICU with more surgeries still to come. Briefly, Australia's biggest ever cocaine bust has uncovered a monster haul worth an estimated $816 million. And Serena Williams is back in Grand Slam singles at 44, the seven-time Wimbledon champ, has secured the final women's wild card.
23: Research shows that regularly eating ultra-processed foods can increase your risk of developing type 2 diabetes by 53%. Search Diabetes Australia for more about the nation's fastest-growing chronic condition.
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21: South and the Blues will be sweating on scan results for Latrell Mitchell. The Bunnies star seen leaving training early today after tightness in his calf. And the Titans are riding high after that one-point win over the Panthers on Saturday. Jaden Campbell says they know they need to prove it's not just a one-off.
0: You can always win one game, one good game of football, but we're in the NRL, so we've got to be able to have the ability to back it up.
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25: Queensland, it's knockoff time. From the Bruce to the M1 and everywhere in between. We've got two blokes ready to join you. Ben Dobbin, Elliot Lovejoy. Wherever you are across this great state of Queensland, this is Triple M's Rush Hour with Dobbo and Elliot.
26: Hey, show live out of Queensland for every single Queenslander. The birds are singing, winter's not too cold, school holidays almost here. And I get to spend Monday with Ben Dobbin. Hello, mate.
27: Hello, Elliot. How are you? G'day, Queensland. Happy Monday. Hope everybody had a great weekend. Socceroos were underwhelming. Yeah. Underwhelming.
26: You got up for that game.
27: I did.
26: Is it the first World Cup game you've watched?
27: No.
26: Okay.
27: No, and I didn't get up for the game. I was awake watching the golf and flicked over and watched a bit of...
26: That's right. Your whole personality is you get up at 2 a.m. I get it.
27: No, 4.
26: Sorry.
27: Yeah, 4. Yeah. There's nothing wrong with that personality either. Early bird gets the worm, mate. That's
26: sure.
27: What they always say. We don't need to sleep in our camp.
26: What is it with people that get up early that need to tell everyone how important it is to get up early?
27: I don't tell everybody.
26: And then you nap at 2 p.m. So it defeats the purpose of getting up early.
27: I'm in a meeting at 2 o'clock.
26: Every day in Queensland.
27: I love an afternoon nap, though.
26: There it is.
27: Mate, traditionally, most people have a little siesta in the day.
26: A what?
27: A little sleep, a siesta.
26: Oh, right.
27: That's, you know, in Italy, that's everybody. The whole world shuts down in Italy. You know that, don't you?
26: No.
27: For an afternoon rest, and they all go back out, and then they have late nights. I'm not a night owl. I like a sleep in, but I love getting up early. Before the sun gets up is the best thing ever.
26: The life and times of Ben Dobbin. Look, you've mastered
27: Sorry
26: that.
27: Sorry to bore you.
26: No, not at all. One thing you haven't been able to do before turning 50, which is coming up very quickly, is... a hole-in-one. In golf outside of your family and footy, it's your world. Never once the ball in the hole on first go. We're trying to make that a reality.
27: Well, we certainly are, and how we do that is by...
26: shutting down a golf course.
27: Yes, and hitting a lot of golf balls.
26: So many golf balls
27: my
26: again today.
27: My shoulders are sore. I'm not going to lie, my shoulders are sore.
26: I'm sore. I did nothing. We're out at St. Lucia Golf Links again today. We tried to mix things up. We brought in a very special guest... to remove a curse. Does Dobbo achieve his lifelong dream of a hole-in-one? We're going to find out next on Triple M's Rush Hour.

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1: For many years, Dobbo has had one dream.
2: I've always wanted to get a hole in one.
1: All he needs is one shot.
2: One shot.
1: One glorious drive.
2: One up
1: that lands, rolls, and drops into the hole. This is one man's shot. This is Dobbo's shot. This is Dobbo's hole in one.
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0: A dream was born, a solution arrives. Ben Dobbin, before you turn 50, you've begged us to help make this dream a reality. A hole in one in golf, that's all you want. So St. Lucia Golf Links, right up until Thursday night, where we will broadcast live from said hole. They've booked out an entire green for you. About 110 metres this shot.
4: 110 metres
0: uphill.
4: Yep. So you've got to play uphill. Mm. Elevated tabletop green.
0: Yep.
4: Very difficult par three.
0: You've been battling.
4: Give me a break. I'm trying. I wouldn't say battling.
0: Didn't say
4: I'm
0: you're not trying.
4: No, no, no. That's just negative. That's a negative.
0: Life.
4: No, I haven't battled through life.
0: You call yourself a battler.
4: I have not battled
0: through life.
4: Do you
0: call yourself a battler?
4: I'm an Aussie battler.
0: There you go.
4: That doesn't mean I've battled through life.
0: You're a golfing battler. We had to make a change today. We did.
4: We did. We certainly did. And I'm very thankful for the change.
0: Mm.
4: As we heard earlier, Eric the Witch turned up. Now, for those who had never met Eric, Eric broke a curse many years ago on the previous Rush Hour when the Broncos hadn't beaten the Melbourne Storm at home.
0: He put a...
4: he cast a spell on the Melbourne Storm.
0: Yep.
4: Yeah. And guess what? Broncos win.
0: He tried to do the same thing today on your 9-iron. This is how it played out.
5: This journey is taking its toll on me, and so we've brought the big guns in. Now, what my team doesn't know, a few years ago, the Brisbane Broncos had some real dramas in beating Melbourne Storm at Suncorp Stadium. So one of our great listeners rang up because his son, Eric, is now the Rush Hour's resident witch, and he cast a spell on the Melbourne Storm, and guess what? The Broncos delivered.
6: Yeah, we did.
5: So... this 9-iron needs some blessing. Eric, thank you for being with us.
6: I'm so happy to be here. We will certainly do our best.
5: Yeah, well, I need some blessing.
6: Some supernatural assistance.
5: Over to you.
6: All right, I'm going to ask you to take a seat if I can. Now, something you'll find about witchcraft is that it's largely a domestic craft. And so I'm going to use a piece of string to help us bind this spell that we're doing. I'm going to ask you to just wind this around the shaft of the club, if I can.
7: Yeah, sure. This is what 3 days straight of golf does to a man.
6: Wind be still and sky be clear as I draw the forces near. Over fairway onto green, eclipsing vision orb be seen. Past obstacles it freely flies, rough and water it defies.

0: one.
1: Very good, mate. 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
0: Now, I've also crafted, ahead of time, a little magic powder. And so I'm just going to encircle the club. Grip be true and knee be bended. From the tee, the ball be wended. Strike the sphere and then the ground. And all about you, cheers resound. 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The spell is done. Samudipi.
2: I can feel some good stuff.
3: I can feel like there's some good juju coming here. Yeah, grip and
2: well
3: rip.
2: Well done, Eric.
4: I do always worry when it changes language in a movie. You've normally, like, summoned a demon or he's made a deal with a devil.
0: Devil heard Latin one time and said, that's my language.
3: Thank you, Eric. You're a legend. He's our resident witch, and you know why? Because he's the best. And now, let the fun begin.
5: Up next, we find out if the magic worked.
6: 5:10 this afternoon. Dobbo's first swings with the hex removed on the golf. He even had magic powder, which has helped many a man on the golf course throughout the years. Eric the Witch did his bit.
7: I don't know what he actually said. I love Eric the Witch.
6: It's not for us to know. It's magic.
7: It was very good. It was a very good performance.
6: Mate. He was outstanding. 5:10 this afternoon. We find out whether all of that worked. Did it remove the curse? Was the hole-in-one achieved today? We're going to find out soon. If you want to join us for a hole-in-one party, it's happening Thursday night. We're going to have Origin tickets to hand out that evening as well. St. Lucia Golf Links.
7: Can't wait for a St. Lucia Golf Links.
6: You can call us 133353. 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

0: Live across Queensland on Triple M, the Rush Hour with Dobbo and Elliot, 5:10 today. Look, we know that Eric the Witch has cast his spell on Dobbo's 9-iron to remove the curse, to help him achieve his lifelong goal of a hole-in-one. Does the spell work? We're going to get there in just under an hour.
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2: Oh, look, I love it when I have to give advice on relationships to Elliot because you, little one...
0: Not asking, by the way.
2: Well, I'm going to give you some because...
0: Unsolicited.
2: You have a lot to learn in the way relationships work. And I can't believe what an innocuous comment it was towards me, like you were in the right. Now, 133353, I want people to weigh in on this. Now, correct me if I'm wrong. The Ben Hannett, who's a dear friend of yours, you do Saturday Dead Set Legends down on the Gold Coast together.
0: Queensland Maroon.
2: Yep. Broncos premiership player, Cowboys premiership player. Proudly of Mormon faith.
0: Yes.
2: Has always been that. His wife and Emma and himself.
0: Born into it.
2: Born into it and have been huge supporters of the Mormon faith and been huge advocates of it.
0: Yes.
2: They are holding a fundraising day for the Mormon Church, a Mormons Aussie Rules game, where they are having two teams, and you were invited into the team, one of the teams.
0: Needed extra players, yeah.
2: Yeah, they were short. Now, I will preface this by saying you're not a Mormon.
0: No.
2: But because you're friends
0: with... I love everyone.
2: You love everyone, and so you have been invited into the Mormon team. Here is my problem where you stuffed up deluxe. Two teams.
0: Yep.
2: Mormons... that are in a relationship and married.
0: Yeah, the marrieds.
2: And the Mormon singles.
0: The singles, yeah.
2: Now, you were asked to join the Mormon singles, which you said, absolutely I'll play for the Mormon singles.
0: Well, I did question first, because I've been with my partner Abby 10 years.
2: Hang on. You said, yes, you were going to play in the Mormon singles, correct?
0: If they need numbers. Yeah, I'm happy to help out.
2: Okay.
0: He's a friend.
2: So, you are not single, though. That would
0: correct.
2: Be a fair comment. You have just said, been in a relationship for 10 years.
0: Yeah, I'm one for one.
2: So you go home, you explain this to your partner, who you live with, who you bought a house together with, who you own two dogs with, who you travel around the world
0: with. The love
2: with.
0: Of my life.
2: Yeah. And say, I'm playing for the Mormon singles.
0: Yeah.
2: And she, rightly so, is a fraction upset about this because, wait for it, you're not single. Now, am I right in saying that you were upset by her reaction a little and a little confused that she didn't understand why you would be wanting to play for the singles?
0: A little hurt, because I'm helping
2: Hurt's
0: out friends,
2: world.
0: And by the definition of their church, and again, I'm an atheist, but anything other people believe in doesn't hurt other people, go for your
2: You're
0: life.
2: You're still playing
0: and
2: for the Mormon singles,
0: their
2: mate.
0: Their thinking is, I'm a single because in the eye
2: yes.
0: of their God, I'm not married, obviously, despite being 10 years, so I'm going to help out a friend playing the singles team. It didn't go down well.
2: I would say that of the Mormon faith, if you're playing for the Mormon singles, it's optics, my friend. And you talk to me
0: she
2: about
0: did say
2: optics.
0: Not great optics.
2: It's dreadful optics. And then you had the audacity to come here and thought Abby was being unreasonable.
0: A little bit, yeah.
2: Yeah, no.
0: I'm helping out.
2: No, 133353. Does it fail the pub test when you've been in a relationship for 10 years to play for the Mormon singles? I think this bloke's a goose. I think you should have said, I'll play in the Mormons couples because...
0: No, they've got enough people, the marrieds.
2: Well, you're not playing for the Mormon singles. You're not playing.
0: Do you think part of her concern is that the single Mormon women are going to look at me, rightly so, and think, oh, he's a nice bit of...
2: Optics.
0: Tattooed meat.
2: Optics.
0: Right.
2: Optics.
0: I would be nice optics for
2: But
0: them,
2: you're
0: I
2: not single.
0: No, but
2: so you shouldn't be playing in the singles. Now, even I know this, and I've had more starts and fail up in relationships. Even I've learnt the hard way. 133353, does it fail the pub test that Elliot wants to play for the Mormon singles? I certainly think it does.
0: States
2: and Abby is well within her rights to be upset.
0: Okay. 133353. Let's find out from the people that matter next. That's you on Triple M.
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5: Traffic on Wilcox Street's usual heavy run. Outbound, it's building up through Hugh Street and at Shore Road intersection. University Road traffic is a busy run in all directions through Angus Smith and Yolanda Drive roundabouts. And Railway Avenue traffic's clearing well with short bursts of outbound build-up coming through Boundary Street. There are works again tomorrow for Bundock Street, Little Street to Marshall Street from 9:30 till 2:30. 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

0: on Triple M. Rush Hour, you with Dobbo and Elliot. Reminder, 5:10 this afternoon, Eric the Witch, he has uncursed Dobbo's 9-iron. St Lucia Golf Links today, does the dream finally come true? Did Dobbo get his hole in one? We'll find out in less than 40 minutes.
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2: Well, does it pass the pub test? Elliot's playing in an Aussie rules match, singles versus non-singles, in the Mormon fundraiser AFL match, and you're trying to play for them. It's not the Book of Mormons. This is not a musical. So stop it, please.
0: That's in Brisbane.
2: That's, yeah, I know. The reason being is that...
0: Ben Hannon asked me to play.
2: Yeah.
0: Our great mate.
2: Yeah, exactly.
0: The Mormon faith. There's a singles team, there's a married team. I'm not married, despite having a long-term partner, so he asked me if I play for the singles team.
2: Yeah, that's exactly right. Okay, Mark from Logan Lee, is Elliot right or is he in the wrong?
3: I'm with Elliot, absolutely, 100%. He's performing a community service, the man of the people.
0: Man of the people, that's how I'd sell myself, Mark, I appreciate that. Yeah.
3: He's giving up his... weekend day where he could be doing something with his family to serve the community. Oh, come on.
2: Well, this is true, but I don't think so. He's in a relationship and he's playing for singles. I don't agree with you, Mark. Anyway, you're entitled to your opinion. Kim from Brisbane, how are you?
4: Good, mate. How are you?
2: Are you with me?
4: Yes.
2: Yeah, good on you. See, I knew there was somebody with me. He shouldn't be doing it, should he?
4: Well, I'm actually thinking that why don't they just change the name of the whole thing? Married and unmarried.
0: Oh, well, I think, again, in Mormon faith, you're either you're married or you're single. As far as I understand, Kim, I'm not of any faith, so I'm learning on the go here, but I think that's...
4: Either am I.
0: Yeah, okay. I don't 100%...
4: Definitely, if you're married, you play with the married team. If you're not married, you play in the unmarried team.
0: I get that. I mean, with the ring-ins, they could do Mormon and not Mormon. That'd be a good game in itself.
2: Yeah. Hey, Andrew from Birdell, how are you, mate?
5: Yeah, good, Dobbo. How about yourself?
2: All right. Am I in the right?
5: No.
2: Why is that?
5: Why is that? Because it's married and single.
2: He's not single. Right. He's in a committed relationship.
5: Just listen, it doesn't matter whether he is in a committed relationship, right, he is still not married. It is definitely married or single.
2: I would question, Andrew, if you asked him,
0: am I him?
2: He's single, okay. Or if you asked Abby if she's single, she would say no. So that would mean that he's not single. So he should be playing in the married. He's as good as married.
5: No. Dobbo, you should know you've been through a few divorces and you're married a divorce lawyer, so you should know the difference between married and single.
0: I get great satisfaction
2: can I just
0: from
2: ask,
0: someone
2: can
0: shushing
2: I just,
0: you.
2: Can we just put an elephant to bed, please?
0: Yeah.
2: I've been married once. I've had a few divorces. I've been married once.
0: Which one's the elephant?
2: Anna from Labrador, hello, how are you?
6: Good, thank you.
2: I don't know why they're picking on me. Here I am defending Abby, his beautiful partner, and I'm copping attacks on my relationships. What do you think? Are you with me?
6: Sorry, I'm not with you.
2: Oh, good.
0: What are your thoughts,
6: Anna? I think we're all grown up, so it's not like you're going on a dating show or something.
0: Exactly.
6: Like, it's single. You're helping a mate out.
0: If the money was right,
2: You ever heard of soaking?
6: Yeah, but also I think that she should actually go there with a banner and support you, and they need to make an announcement to say, like,
2: Anna, have you ever heard of soaking?
0: Of whatting?
2: Soaking.
0: What's that?
6: No,
2: just go and Google that and see if you let him play in the singles Mormons.
0: What is soaking?
2: I'm not going into it. I'm just saying, go and have a look at it.
0: Or is it not PG?
2: It's not PG.
0: Can you give me the PG version?
2: No, I'm not giving you any PG at all. I'm not giving just anybody want. If you think it's right to be playing with the singles, go and look up soaking.
0: But you have a bath with another Mormon?
2: No, that's not at all
0: shower.
2: What it is. No, just go and Google it. I'm not going into it more than I'm just saying. If you know, you know. If you know, you know.
0: But I don't know. Now I want to know.
2: Well, Google it. You won't be playing for the singles anymore. Because you might end up soaking.
0: So they all soak together after the game.
2: Story. Get away. We're moving on from this.
0: Well, what 88% of Queenslanders say that play on. I'm single for this game.
2: Abby,
0: and if the Mormon women want a perv and a nice man that, you know, so be it.
2: Yeah, right.
0: Abby, I still love her. I'll go home to her. But for one day only, I'm a Mormon single. Dave Faulkner from the Hoodoo Gurus. He's next on Triple M.

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2: Still got plenty of traffic for Wilcox Street. It's got the usual heavy run outbound through Hugh Street and at Shore Road intersection. University Road traffic has built up in all directions through Angus Smith and Yolanda Drive roundabouts. And Railway Avenue traffic's actually clearing pretty well with a short burst of outbound build-up through Boundary Street only. Heading to the airport or home after a big night? 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
23: Yeah, look out, JCU. 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How this works, we haven't figured it out just yet. 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
26: And coming up straight after this, they're getting ready for their 45th anniversary tour. It is heading here to Queensland in Brisbane of the Hoodoo Gurus. Their lead man is Dave Faulkner. He's in 3 minutes, and before we get to him, why don't we get to one of their best Hoodoo Gurus, 1,000 miles away on Triple M's Rush Hour.
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0: Live across Queensland on Triple M, the Rush Hour, you with Dobbo and Elliot. I can't believe it's been this long, but Hoodoo Gurus are celebrating their 45th anniversary. Dobbo, they're almost as old as you. You turn 50 soon. The band's formation 45 years ago. The Rewind Tour, no doubt we'll hear the great rugby league anthem. We'll have your ticket details in just a moment. Kind enough to join us, the Hoodoo Guru's god, the great Dave Faulkner. Hello, mate.
1: How are you going?
2: I've got to say congratulations. I mean, it speaks for itself. I mean, 10 ARIA top 20 albums, 9 top 40 singles, multiple platinums, in the ARIA Hall of Fame. I mean, there's nothing you can do, but why not go back on tour for a 45 anniversary?
1: Yeah, work for us. Pay our dues.
2: Yeah.
1: we haven't done enough. No, it's look, we love playing. It's been the reason we're still here. We just love it, you know, and it's always, you know, the years. We're actually celebrating in September. The first gig was in September 81, so yep. Yes, 45 bloody years is kind of crazy.
0: What does tour in the 45th year look like in comparison to, say, first, second or third? Are the nights just as long?
1: Well, the nights are long. I'm so tired of waking up tired. But, yeah, the...
3: Very good.
1: Look, we obviously tour a little bit more comfortably,
3: yeah.
1: But, you know, we are still getting in the van and doing the hard yakka as well. We're going up to Spain in September,
3: wow.
1: Actually, and we're doing New Zealand as well and doing a show in London and in Stockholm. So, you know, we're getting around and still, you know, not letting the grass grow under our feet.
2: Dave, I've got to ask this. 45 years of playing music with the Hoodoo Gurus, and I've been listening to you. Elliot kindly announced earlier, I'm 50 in a couple of weeks. And so I've been listening to you for a lot of since my early teens, the whole way through. But any bands that you've ever played or any opportunities you've given other bands where they've played before you and then they've gone past you? Like, I say that with the deepest respect. You go,
1: I know, I'll give
2: we'll
1: you
2: give
1: one.
2: You, we'll give you a start and then, well, I know, slow down a bit.
1: Well, the funniest one was Black Crowes.
2: Really?
1: They supported us. So the first on the bill of three bands we were headlining in Atlanta, Georgia.
2: Yeah.
1: Way back when, and they were called Dr. Crow's Medicine Show or something like that, some other weird name they had in the beginning.
2: Yeah.
1: And, yeah, they had the opening act. So, yeah, they went on to do
2: okay. They did all right, the Black Crows. That's huge.
1: Dave, could give us a support now and again. That'd help.
2: You could get some royalties off them.
0: You don't survive 45 years without evolving. I think the greatest thing you've done in recent times, and I don't know if this was taught by one of the kids or someone younger in your family, looking at Hoodoo Guru's Instagram, you're a tech wizard. You're a social media influencer. You're doing Q&As with the camera in front of you. You got the question on top of it. Please tell me that's all your own work.
1: That particular thing isn't my own work, right. But the other things are. You see, I've done little edits of you know, my top albums of all time and Australian albums. I did that for Australian Music Month. And I did a little video and put, sort of all his sort of clips together, all his effects and stuff. That was all me. But, no, that specific thing, we actually got someone to do that. I haven't got that stuff in my what do you call it? My
2: wheelhouse.
1: Set yet. Wheelhouse. Thank you. Wheelbarrow, I was going to say.
2: That's all right.
1: Pushing a barrow.
0: Dave, and there's no unkind way to say this, so please answer freely. 45 years are for you guys. Is there more chance of you guys getting to, let's say, a 75-year anniversary tour, or my man here, Ben Dobbin, for his 50th birthday, he's only got a few days left to do it, he's trying to hit a hole-in-one. We're literally at a golf course with him every day leading up to the show for hours and hours.
2: Right.
0: Do you think the hole-in-one is more likely, or we get 75 years of Hoodoo Gurus?
1: I think a hole-in-one's more likely for me, and I don't play golf, so yes.
2: I like that. Just quickly, 11th of December, you're playing at Fortitude Music Hall in Brisbane. I don't know if it's a typo, but the Racehorse Hotel in Ipswich you've missed, mate. I don't know why. You're not
1: mate,
2: back
1: we're
2: there.
1: Missing everywhere. I know. This is a very, very just only capital cities and, big shows.
2: Well, the nation's capital is Ipswich, but,
0: Good decision to skip, Dave. Trust me.
2: Hoodoo Gurus. Would have played there. I reckon the Hoodoo Gurus have played at Ipswich
1: we
2: before.
1: We have. We've played
2: at the Racehorse. I reckon you've played at the Racehorse before.
1: Oh, I don't know about that specific one, but, we played at Ipswich for sure.
2: Yeah.
0: Hoodoo Gurus celebrating their 45th anniversary tour. Tickets on sale to the public Tuesday. That is this coming 23rd of June around 1 p.m. our time. frontiertouring.com/Hoodoo Gurus. Dave Faulkner, in the music world, you're a god. You are such a huge part of Triple M's fabric as well. Loved having you on the show this afternoon. Thanks for joining us.
1: Thanks, boys.
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6: 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There are works continuing Railway Avenue Charters Towers Road Boundary Street for the V8 supercar setup. And Nathan Street, Duckworth Street, there's queuing for traffic at times through to Thuringowa Drive roundabout. Wilcox Street still built up at Hugh Street intersection with queuing outbound. 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
24: Hi there, I'm Amy Goggins. The Agriculture Minister says Australia is well prepared for the arrival of the H5 strain of bird flu. It comes after two birds found in Esperance in WA have now tested positive.
25: There's no evidence of any mass mortalities, nor is there any evidence of the bird flu in our poultry or agricultural systems, and also that there's a generally low risk of human infection associated with this strain of the virus.
24: Federal police say they've pulled off the biggest cocaine seizure Australia has ever seen. Officers found 2.7 tonnes hidden inside shipping containers in Sydney's northwest. Two men have been charged. Briefly, the fuel excise extension has been introduced to Parliament, fresh off the back of National Cabinet. It will cut the cost of fuel by 16 cents per litre from July to August 2nd. And time could soon be up for the UK Prime Minister, with more than 100 British Labour MPs reportedly calling for Keir Starmer to go.
26: Every load of laundry is a fresh start. 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
24: A fresh blow for Latrell Mitchell. The Bunnies star seen leaving training early today after tightness in his calf. He's been sent for scans while fullback Jai Gray hoping for the best.
27: We're just hopeful. Obviously, we don't know how bad anything is at the moment, so... obviously devastated for him.
24: At the World Cup, Egypt's recorded their first ever win, downing New Zealand 3-1, leaving the Kiwis bottom of their group. And Serena Williams has been given a Wimbledon wildcard for the women's singles draw.
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24: Mostly fine for the rest of today in Townsville. Tonight down to 16, and tomorrow mostly fine with a high of 28. 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
0: It's a general knowledge quiz where you take on the greatest brain in Queensland. 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Jim Jeffries. He's been at the FIFA World Cup. Well, he's bringing his son of a carpenter a world tour to Australia. 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
2: Well, I hope this week is better than last because I didn't have a lot of success last week.
0: You battled.
2: I did struggle a little, and I don't know if I put it down to some of the questions for me were a little bit more difficult than what you were giving to others.
0: Or if you blamed yourself instead of other people, you'd say what?
2: I was just not that smart.
0: There you go.
2: Darren from Toowoomba, good afternoon. How are you, my friend?
1: Good, thank you.
2: I hope you lose, and I'm just going to put that straight out there now because I need to get myself right, and losing does not fit my DNA. So I'm just hoping, Darren, that you don't have a very good afternoon.
0: Daz, are you a winner normally?
1: Yeah, normally.
0: All right, Darren, you're going to go first today. Now, we know Dobbo's hole-in-one challenge is taking place as we speak, attempting to achieve that feat before he turns 50. Which Aussie golfer has the most PGA Tour wins in history?
1: Ooh. I'm going to say the Great White Shark.
0: You want to lock in Greg Norman?
1: Yep.
0: Great start, Darren. That is correct. Ben Dobbin, what do you call a score of 2 under par on a hole in golf?
2: An eagle.
0: Yes. Darren, back to you. The lead singer of the Hoodoo Gurus is celebrating their 45th anniversary tour. What is his name?
1: Hoodoo Guru.
2: I know it.
0: What's my saying?
2: I know this. If he hasn't got it by now, it's over.
1: Don't have it.
2: Dave Faulkner.
0: I'm Triple M's rush hour a little earlier. All right, back to you, Dobbo. The Lions, after this past weekend, the AFL and the bye, where do they sit on the live AFL ladder?
2: That's a really good question.
0: That is difficult.
2: 8th?
0: You've pulled that out of your wahoo.
2: Completely.
0: Darren, you're going to need this next one to stay in it. The Dolphins, geez, they're flying, aren't they? 7 wins in a row now after knocking off the Tigers, looking for 8. They're at home at Suncorp Stadium this weekend when they take on whom?
1: Now, I did hear this. I'm going to say the Warriors.
0: Oh, Darren. Speaking of pulling things from your backsides. All right, Ben Dobbin, you can still lock this up. With the last question today, the Socceroos, they're in a must-win game coming Friday. That'll be their third game of the tournament. Actually, a draw will get them through as well. They've already played Turkey and the USA, so this Friday they take on the might of...
2: Paraguay.
0: Oh, wow. This could be the luckiest performance in quiz history, yes. Paraguay they take on, a draw they go through, apparently even a loss they still can, but I don't have time for the maths. Darren in Toowoomba, no win on the scoreboard, but... If Mr. Almost 50 is feeling kind.
2: Yeah, Darren, you can have it. You can go.
0: Good on you, brother.
1: Thanks, Dobbo.
0: A couple of tickets to Jim Jeffries coming your way. Good on you, brother.
1: Thank you. Bye.
0: But by the way, just quickly before you go, have you been buying lotto tickets? Because Toowoomba winners are falling from the sky. Is it another Toowoomba mum won, what, almost $2 million on Saturday night?
1: Yeah, well, it was a bloody me.
0: Darren.
1: And yet I still buy lotto tickets.
0: Keep on trying, mate. This is Triple M Rush Hour with Dobbo and Elliot. And on that hole-in-one journey in the world of golf, we know that a little earlier today, we had Eric the Witch bless Dobbo's golf club, his 9-iron. Did it make a difference to his performance at St. Lucia Golf Links this morning? We'll find out right after this on Triple M.

0: Live across Queensland on Triple M, the Rush Hour with Dobbo and Elliot.
1: For many years, Dobbo has had one dream.
2: I've always wanted to get a hole in one.
1: All he needs is one shot.
2: One shot.
1: One glorious drive that lands, rolls, and drops into the hole. This is one man's shot.

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1: St. Lucia Golf Links have shut down a hole. It's just for you, Ben Dobbin. Before you turn 50, a hole in one. You can play as much golf there as you like. In the lead up to Thursday night, we'll have Dobbo's hole in one party. We were out there again this morning.
2: We were having a crack.
1: Lack of success led to a different game plan today.
2: Well, it did, and if you heard the start, our resident witch, Eric, joined us.
1: Yep.
2: He cast a spell on my 9-iron.
3: Konsu oka enso, obibero esos. 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Sakmo ozo. The spell is done.
2: The spell is done. So, how did the spell go?
4: We now return to St. Lucia to see if the magic worked. Can Dobbo get his hole in one?
1: So, Dobbo, this is first swing since Eric the Witch has relieved the curse on the little dog. Yeah! Oh, no. Shot 32 post Eric the Witch. Was it shot 57 post Eric the Witch?
5: That's better striking, but too much.
1: Oh, Eric needs you.
6: Just quickly. Yesterday I was having a look at the astrology and seeing what today looked like and how things were going to go, and the spirits gave me this message. They wanted me to pass on to you about this. And what they said was, what you're doing here, it does take the mind. There's a lot of intellect that is relevant here. The phrasing they used was, it's just like making love. Once you know how to do it theoretically, you've just got to put your body in there. And that's what they wanted me to tell you. So they said, like, yes, the mind is important, the intellect is important, but ultimately...
7: Like having sex.
8: You know how to do that, mate.
1: You've done it successfully at least five times.
8: You've at least done it five times.
7: There you go.
1: Oh, get in the hole!
8: Nice.
7: Oh, short. I thought Eric had delivered.
1: Well, this is shot 100 post, Eric. There'd be some good luck in the hundreds, a century in cricket. You get a letter from the king, you're probably dead.
9: What happens?
8: What's that, 100?
1: 100's a good number.
8: I always hit over 100 when I play 18, so that helps.
1: Shot 100. Oh,
8: he's hitting good.
1: Shot 180 post Eric the Magician.
2: No.
1: God, there's lots of strange advice.
2: No.
1: Have sex and throw a football at the same time.
8: That's such a Queensland way to coach.
1: Oh, yeah. Hit that nice. Get in the hole. Do I? We're 200 shots post Eric the Witch, and even Eric's given up and going home.
8: Eric's gone.
2: Eric said his spells haven't worked here today.
1: Maybe he's refining a few things.
2: I'll get it.
1: If you get this in, I'll buy you a sunny side.
2: No, you won't.
1: I will.
2: You've never bought one.
1: I'll go pick it up. Oh, he's back. Thinking about sunny side.
4: And after 200 shots, nature called.
8: He's bushwaying.
1: Yeah, great.
10: Who's this
1: kid? Mate, how long have we been here?
10: Yeah.
1: No bathrooms. What do you want me to do?
4: Day two done. 76 swear words, one pee in the bush, zero holes in one.
2: At this moment, tomorrow is another day.
1: I like your confidence.
2: Tomorrow is another day.
1: Mistake with the witch. I feel like we went too early with the witch. And there was something staring us right in the eyes that we should have attacked straight away. What do you react best to? What is the unwritten language that you actually seem to roll with and we get the best out of Ben Dobbin?
2: I've no idea.
1: Thought you were going to say money. It's not that.
2: Cabbage, I normally like that.
1: It's love.
2: I do love love.
1: You love love. And there is no one on this planet you love more than your baby boy. Your firstborn, Will Dobbo.
2: Whoa.
1: I'm not saying that you love him more than the others.
2: No, you just said there is no one you love more.
1: Yeah, there isn't. You don't love the twins more. You love them equal. And Ava and Ella and your wife and all that. There's no one you love more. That's a fair statement. Will Dobbo.
2: You're insinuating that he's my favourite.
1: Well, he's the firstborn. Will Dobbo, he's following your footsteps, joins us tomorrow at St. Lucia Golf Links.
2: Oh, God.
1: The 20-year-old version.
2: I haven't approved this.
1: Of Ben Dobbo.
2: Is he going to be sober?
1: He's a uni student. Probably not. He joins
2: us. He's 21 now. He's
1: 21-year-old.
2: 21.
1: Hopefully we get some war stories from him.
2: Oh,
1: and importantly, love, support from

0: The child you love the most, from the child you love the equal most.
1: Thank you.
0: Will Dobbin, with us tomorrow. 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

0: Live across Queensland on Triple M, the Rush Hour. 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
0: Last week of school, before school holidays, last bit of your attention, bring it here to Triple M's Rush Hour for 3 minutes. And Dobbo, I mean, this was for you. Your hole-in-one journey continues. We didn't achieve it at St. Lucia Golf Links today. I did some digging, because, I mean, the hole-in-one, it's a big thing in the world of golf, but how did it start? Like, who was the first ever person? Golf invented in the late 1400s. But did you know the first official recorded hole-in-one wasn't until 1868?
1: No, I didn't know this.
0: So for 300-plus years... either people didn't tell others about it or it just didn't happen. Such is the world of golf.
1: Well, the fact is, the clubs and the balls, you would suspect it would be highly, highly difficult.
0: Didn't have tailor-made back then, did we?
1: No.
0: So the first recorded hole-in-one, 1868, a bloke by the name of Tom Morris. So you have to picture this. You've got no golf carts. You don't have your Garmin GPS watches. You've got a bunch of angry Scotsmen that are standing in a paddock, probably wondering why they've chosen this as a hobby. Tom Morris steps up. And as the story goes, it was about 166 yards as they measured it. And he put it straight in the hole. One bounce, straight in the hole.
1: Boss.
0: Which should be a moment of celebration for everyone. You know, it's the first moment in history that they know of that it's ever happened. But because it was the first time it ever happened, his mates turned on him. It was all about suspicion. You know, a bloke checks the hole, another one's inspecting the ball, the other one's looking at his club. There was words of witchcraft maybe being involved, like we had with Eric the Witch earlier on today.
1: Yep.
0: No one believed him that he'd actually done it, despite witnessing him do so. Tom's standing there going, thinking, you know, I've just hit the best and greatest shot in golf history, quite literally, and the rest of the group are saying, yeah, but you cheated to do it. There was prize money, though. Holing out, back then, if it was to ever happen, you got paid an equivalent of about $43 in modern money, so it wasn't much. I don't know how much is true or not, but doing some more digging, they reckon he bought a beer and tried to purchase a sheep after it. So, no luxury cars.
1: No, but I can understand. You get a hole in one. Yeah. You get a hole in one, you buy a sheep, you got lamb chops coming, or mutton chops, and you're going to have a frothy. Not bad.
0: Some things in golf never change. You hit the perfect shot, and your blokes, your best mates, they still question you. So, I don't know if that gives you inspiration moving
1: forward.
0: Doesn't
1: give you a lot of solace, no.
0: I promise to believe you when you hit a hole-in-one. We get a lot of cameras set up at St. Lucia Golf Links.
1: Well, I just hope that everybody understands and knows that I am trying.
0: That's all we ask. Tomorrow, we will be back out there, St. Lucia Golf Links. You can keep your eye on our Instagram for the updates, Rush Hour QLD, and of course, grab the podcast. 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
9: 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They're ongoing until the end of August. Traffic has been busy for Woolcock Street, Hugh Street, with some queuing at times in the outbound direction, and Railway Avenue Boundary Street's also busy heading out of the city. The new Queensland government is delivering tougher e-scooter and e-bike laws from the 1st of July to stop behaviour that puts lives at risk. 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
0: Three stories that matter across the state of Queensland today, and this will be a doozy tomorrow, Dobbo. We're waiting for the state budget. What do we know early?
2: What we know early is that David Janetsky is going to do everything in his power as the Treasurer to try and get this state back into some sort of financial shape. For years, it's been just, hey, we've got more money, just give more money. Well, we've got a lot of debt, and we need to get some finances back in the way forward. Prices are going to be frozen, water prices, so you'll save the average household $130 a year. Additional cost of living measures will be announced in the budget. Look, the fuel subsidy, the travel subsidy for healthcare regional Queenslanders isn't, I'm not overly happy about this.
0: Why is that?
2: Well, it's gone from 34 to 45 cents a kilometre rate. So if you live regionally and you have to come to Brisbane.
0: Yeah.
2: But they only give you a $70 rebate per night for accommodation. Now, they've been asking, and advocacy groups have been pushing for $140 as a rebate. They've said no. I don't know where you can rent a place for $70
0: bucks
2: a night. So as much as the fuel levy, you get 45 cent rebate, they've left it at $70 per person for accommodation when you travel. I mean, you can't blow your nose for $70 these days. You know, it's $300, $400 minimum if you need to stay in Brisbane and try and get it close to a hospital like the Wesley or the PA or something like that. So it's not all beer and Skittles.
0: The official announcement set to come out tomorrow. I'm sure we'll have more on that. The largest cocaine seized in Australian history is story number two. Mm. 2.7 tonnes of coke worth around $816 million. Now, let's flash back because the operation, it's called Operation Minjiang. It's been run by a Queensland crime task force. Drugs smuggled in initially, allegedly, if we have to use that word, at Midge Point, which is around the Mackay area. And remember, there was a truck or something that had crashed or a pole was on fire. Some of the coke was found. Well, they've got a fair bit more of it.
2: Now, did I or did I not say to you that this was a lost leader, that there was, like, they were on the scent, that the truck with the 40 kilos was going to give everybody a bit of a, like, okay, we'll look at that and claim. And then this was the mother load. This was the mother load. And guess what? Now there's six people charged over their role and the cocaine has been found. I told you, this is what they do. They throw a smoke screen out with a lost leader and then come past on the truck. Well, they got the truck, so
0: well
2: that's
0: played.
2: Great work.
0: Well played to the task force there. They should be celebrating. Finally, NRL land, there's a lot happening across the landscape.
2: Yeah, there certainly is. Billy Walter's back. He'll play for South Logan Magpies this week in reserve grade. He won't be in the main game on Friday night against the Roosters. He'll come through reserve grade. Okay. But good news is the difference is back. Will Ezra Mann play? He trained this morning, and we'll watch this space. Obviously, he's got an AC joint. They believe Renault will play. He got injections into his hamstring last week. We'll talk to him tomorrow. He's fit. Now, on the Dolphins side, Cody Nikorima was unbelievable. But, mate, he is struggling to hold his spot at the club. All the mail is that they've offered him. But I know there's three clubs that are circling. They've got George Williams coming there
0: next year. Who's an unbelievable player.
2: Yeah, so they have, and I don't think they expected this Cody Katoa to be as great a combination. Now, no Katoa there against the West Tigers, and he did it easy. Trey Fuller's another one. Just how good is this bloke when he gets some free air? But look, both sides are gearing up. Huge game for the Dolphins against the Warriors, and an even bigger game for the Broncos. If the Broncos are to stay in the eight or stay even get close to the eight, they need to beat the Roosters on Friday night.
0: You want to head along to that Dolphins-Warriors game. It is set to be a sellout, so head along to the Dolphins website and grab your tickets ASAP. Next on Triple M's Rush Hour, before we go today, a Queensland Origin star wants to send you some words of motivation, your hole-in-one journey.
2: This will be good.
0: Look, we sent a witch out there today to St. Lucia Golf Links. Still couldn't put a ball in the hole. So with the help of an Origin star, can we get closer? 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
3: Townsville's average unleaded price today is around $1.72 a litre, while some servos are selling it as low as $1.63. 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
4: has been released early from his UK Super contract and he's now sniffing around opportunities in the NRL. I sent him a little texty yesterday.
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5: The CKK.

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7: 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Max Futcher, always appreciate your time, brother. What's coming up tonight?
8: G'day, team. 2.7 tonnes of cocaine has been seized in the largest ever coke bust in Australia. Middle East peace talks in Switzerland have stalled, with Iran blocking the Strait of Hormuz again as Trump makes more threats against Tehran. The Queensland Treasurer is previewing a no-frills budget that he'll deliver tomorrow, saying battlers will get more cost-of-living relief, and a car has crashed off the road in Corinda straight into a popular sushi train restaurant. See you on 7 News at 6.
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1: For many years, Dobbo has had one dream.
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1: All he needs is one shot.
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1: that lands, rolls, and drops into the hole. This is one man's shot. This is Dobbo's shot. This is Dobbo's hole in one.
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0: Dobbo's dream before he turns 50, a hole-in-one. St Lucia Golf Links trying to make that a reality. They've shut down a hole for you over the next week. In fact, Thursday night, we're broadcasting live from St Lucia Golf Links.
5: I can't wait.
0: If you want to come along, 133353, yeah. Still some place available.
5: Still
0: on that night too, we're giving away.
5: We are giving away your chance to go to the State of Origin, going through to Cider. We have a double to give away that day.
0: Yeah.
5: I don't know. We haven't worked out fully. It could be past the parcel, but we are giving someone the opportunity to go to Game 3.
0: Someone will win that night. If you missed it earlier, everything available via our podcast, but we brought down Eric the Witch today for Dobbo's hour-on-hour attempts at this 110-metre hole. 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
6: Konsu oka enso, obibero esos. 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
7: The spell is done.
5: Spell is not done because I haven't got a hole in my mind.
0: He must have got a word wrong or something. I don't know. Will Dobbin with us tomorrow, your son. We're bringing love to the golf course. A lot of great people want you to achieve this goal. Lockie Neal had some beautiful words for you the other day. The Lions superstar, great friend of yours. Another terrific friend, a State of Origin representative, a part of the Triple M Rush Hour family, a Brisbane Bronco, Romy Tightsell.
5: I was with Rom last Friday.
0: Well,
5: did she have something kind to say?
0: She's got something beautiful, a message for you ahead of your journey.
8: Hey Dobbo, Rom here. Firstly, a big happy 50th birthday to you, old boy. I heard you're going for a hole-in-one. Look, if you pull it off, probably one of the greatest athletic things you've ever done. You might even overtake Reno as the greatest athlete in the Triple M team. But bit of pressure to get there, I think. And my biggest bit of advice would be book into that physio and masseuse, because I reckon you're going to do the Gary Jack before you get the hole-in-one.
5: Good luck. Hey, what's she saying, the Gary Jack, the back? She's better than that.
0: And she called you old boy.
5: I'm 50 years old.
0: That's not old, though, is it? You're 50 years young.
5: I'm 50 years young, that's exactly
0: right.
5: However
0: you want to look at it. I'll tell you what you are running out of time to do is get this bloody hole-in-one. Thursday night, broadcast live, Dobbo's hole-in-one. Tomorrow morning, we'll be out there bright and early, St Lucia Golf Links again, with your son, Will Dobbo. Can he play golf? I should have asked that.
5: Not well.
0: Okay, so he's there for moral support. Hopefully that helps. 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Go rest the Gary Jack, because we've got to go.
5: Yeah, have a great night, and we'll catch you again tomorrow from 4 o'clock. Reno's with us tomorrow. Adam Reynolds is with us tomorrow. So how the Bronx are going to go against the Roosters. Remember, as we always say here, when the wheat is ripe, keep the headers rolling in the paddock. We'll catch you tomorrow from 4.
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4: Hi there, I'm Amy Goggins. Two birds have now been confirmed with bird flu in Australia, but authorities say we're well prepared. Both birds were found near Esperance in WA, testing positive for the H5 strain.
6: Our government has funded $113 million worth of preparedness activities, including $11 million in the federal budget. And it's that work that has enabled training of vets so that they know what to look for. It's enabled the planning work that state and territories have done.
4: Environment Minister Murray Watt there. Australia's biggest ever cocaine bust has seen federal police seize a record 2.7 tonnes with an estimated street value of $816 million. The AFP say the drugs were found hidden in underground bunkers inside shipping containers in Sydney's northwest. Briefly, the family of Sydney shark attack victim Leah Stewart say she is likely to stay critical but stable for some time. And seven-time Wimbledon champion Serena Williams will return to singles after being given the final women's wildcard.
7: Clean clothes, a warm shower, a conversation. 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
4: Sport. Starford Toa is Manly bound. The West Tigers sent out inking a two-year deal starting in 2027, with the 25-year-old granted a release from the final 2 years of his contract. And an Origin comeback for Latrell Mitchell's Blues may be on shaky ground. The South Star was seen leaving training early, sent for scans on a tight calf. Here's Bunnies forward Lachlan Hubner.
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4: Mostly fine for the rest of today in Townsville. Tonight down to 16 and tomorrow mostly fine with a high of 28. 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
5: Hello and welcome to Triple M NRL Daily. My name's Tony Squires, joined by James Graham and Wade Graham. I'm just the interloper here. Welcome, gents.
36: It's great to have you, Tony. Big day for you too. Whispers getting around it may be your birthday.
5: I can't believe I kept myself nice all day to do this on my birthday. I mean, usually by this time I'm face down in the gutter.
37: Drink responsibly, kids.
36: Plenty to get through. We're going to look at the Mulitalo versus Nwanga Nitawaza. Wasn't that a battle? Who would have thought, Jimmy, two wingers would steal the show in a rivalry that was so entertaining, and unfortunately my Sharkies went the wrong way.
37: Yeah, it was entertaining. And speaking of entertaining, we're going to talk about the New Zealand Warriors. They are on fire. Will Christchurch be the home of the 20th team in the NRL? Well, they certainly put on a huge advertisement.
5: Absolutely, and it wouldn't be rugby league without us talking about the bunker.

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3: The Roosters over the Sharkies, Wade-O. The Roosters came out firing. The Sharkies did come back, but it was a terrific performance from by the Roosters.
4: It was a high-quality game, yep. Particularly that first half. Both teams really getting after each other, had that semi-final feel about it. Huge respect amongst the two teams, obviously coached by Trent Robinson, Craig Fitzgibbon, a long relationship there at the Roosters together before Fitzy came over to the Sharks. So there is a respect between the clubs, but a rivalry building. And, you know, the biggest example on the field of that was Mulatalo up against Nwangani Tawaze.
3: Good.
4: And it ended up being a tough night for Ronnie. It was certainly physical early on, and emotions boiled over a couple of times, and discipline hurt him a little bit, but then Nwangani Tawaze in that second half, some class, a couple of tries there to seal the game. So a high-quality game. I just think, listen, in that performance, the Roosters, they bounced back after their last month. Really strong, physical, through the middle, and then the class off the back. Their offloads really caused that defence of the Sharks some problems. 15 alone in the first half, and a couple of those led to tries. And then the Sharks, in terms of the physicality, they just looked a little bit off. And the return of Nicho Hynes, Blake Brayley, particularly Blake in the middle, 2 weeks after breaking his
3: 20
4: arm.
3: 20 days after breaking an arm, there he is running around. Not even the Mal Meninga kind of big foam thing, but it's quite amazing, that performance.
4: It is amazing. He got through a mountain of work, 40-plus tackles in the middle. But in that sort of game, it's not where you want to be coming back from an injury like that after 20 days where is he going to be targeted in the middle? Nuhahu White, Lindsay Collins, fantastic in their first stint, and they made him work hard. And disappointed with the result, but I think the Sharks will improve off that. And hopefully, if they match up against the Roosters later on down the track, they'll be in better physical condition. Particularly those key players. Sorry,
5: I was going to say whoever won this game, it was going to be huge coming into the contest, both on 8 wins. And you look at the last 4 weeks of form, Sharks 4 wins in a row. The Roosters lost 3 from their last 4. So with both teams on 8 wins, this is one of these genuine 4-pointer games, which we're going to get a lot of, and we know the importance of the top 4. Both of these teams fancy their chances to play in the top 4. I think 2 of those spots are cemented with the Panthers and the Warriors. A lot of people talking about the Dolphins as top 4 contenders or sealing their spot. It's no foregone conclusion for me. There's going to be a lot of these big 4-pointer style of games, and the Roosters to get the victory, being slightly out of form, a lot of players backing up from State of Origin, a huge win. You knew what it meant when you see the likes of Tedesco, Collins backing up from State of Origin. It was a big game, and 2 points for the Roosters is huge for the context of their season.
4: What about Teddy's nose?
6: That was all over his face.
4: And he was trying to, because in the moment where he was in a lot of dialogue with Ashley Klein, the camera was on him, and he was trying to clean up. And you see the big screen when you're playing, particularly at those stoppages, and he could tell it was getting worse. He got the water on it and the towel, but what an effort from Teddy. He's playing some brilliant football. He got over the disappointment from last Wednesday, and then he led that team.
3: He just didn't move from tight to that ruck, and just for every break he was there or making the break himself. He was terrific.
5: It's hilarious watching games with kids. Anyway, you get a lot of questions around what's going on, and then James Tedesco with his busted face and then just fielding questions from children around why, how, what's going on.

0: today and just reopened. But yeah, I hear you, Jimmy. I was sitting on the couch with both my boys, and as soon as the blood comes, does he have to go off?
1: Why is he staying on? Yeah,
2: yeah. I know we should move on, but I just have to go back to Ronaldo. Is he kind of was a sledger within the team? I mean, if any other sport, if he's playing cards, he's a sledger?
0: Yeah, yeah.
2: Everything?
0: Yeah, he's that type of competitor. And, mate, listen, when you're that type of player, when it goes right, it's one of the best feelings in the world. But at some other stages, you come up against competitors and teams and it doesn't go right for you. And his emotion, hurt the Sharks at different times last year, some discipline. And then after all the back and forth, to have Nwangani Tawazi score a couple of times late to seal the game, now you open yourself up to the criticism. But the thing with Ronnie, he understands that and he'll be disappointed. But he's got to face the criticism and the music now.
3: Nobody does the NRL like Triple M.
4: First, with the game's biggest headlines.
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0: All right, storm warning. Storm warning. They are on their way. Clouds approaching.
1: Well, it looked like, you know, they didn't come out for the first half in that performance yesterday. Quite quickly, Canberra, they got to that 16-0 lead and you go, oh, here we go again, Canberra. They've had so much success over the years down there in Melbourne. But then, you know, Harry Grant enters the fray and he's just – there was a lot of good performers in that Origin the other night. I know Sam Walker got man of the match, but for me it was all Harry Grant. He did the damage to New South Wales and then he backed that performance up and did the damage to Canberra. He just adds so much to that team, and they were in such a hard position earlier in the year, a position that Melbourne had never been on before. They went on that run where they lost six or seven in a row, and they couldn't quite work out what the problem was. But just by sticking at it and turning up to each game, each week looking for improvement, then they found their feet again. And it was a big game yesterday. Talk about wingers and performances. Warbrick, he was almost unstoppable in the air. It was just finish your set, kick out to that right-hand side, let him chase through and cause some issues in the air, and he certainly got a few results for that team. But I think everybody, not dissimilar to Penrith last year, if Melbourne keep this up and keep improving into that final series, there's a few teams looking over their shoulder from the four that'll go, oh, we got a problem if Melbourne catch fire. The only thing for Melbourne, for so many years they've relied on being able to stay down in Melbourne, a part of that top four or top two where they win that first semi, they don't have to leave Melbourne, and going down there for a prelim is a very difficult task. They'll have to do it different this year. And will they have the energy and you know, the conditioning and the fitness to get that done deep in the year? We saw Penrith, they almost did it. They fell short to the Broncos up there in a classic at Suncorp. A Melbourne across 1-17 as battle hardened as that Penrith team was, not at this stage, I don't think, but there's still a danger.
2: The only thing is, Wade, what could advantage Melbourne is I think there could be some new kids on the block in the top four.
1: Yep.
2: And the pressure that comes with that. One team that we all rave about, the Dolphins, right? If they make the top four and go into finals, I spoke with Nathan Hindmarsh about this yesterday and how his Parramatta team, they were all about that expansive style of football until the grand final. And they stopped doing what got them there because of
0: tightened up
2: the pressure of the event. It's we need a more conservative approach. So, look.
1: But they did face a Joey Johns who just took that game away from them early in the
3: Well, at the grand final breakfast, apparently.
1: It was 18-0 before they could play.
2: I'm talking about the time that they played Melbourne as well.
1: The Hayne year
2: and this expansive football, just they stopped. Anyway, look, Melbourne, if they get into the eighth, you know, they've got all that experience.
1: Yeah.
2: So if they come up, if they can win week one, go to weeks two and three, they're going to be up against teams that, yeah, maybe they're not in Melbourne, but a big advantage of they've been here before and they've got that experience, Wade, which is going to be so vital. And the coaches experienced in NRL finals and their main two players are more than experienced in big games and NRL finals.
1: Yeah, well, and again, experience in the key positions. Like you look at the Warriors, you know, not meant, like their spine, they haven't been deep into those big pressure situations in the finals. Certainly the Dolphins, Newcastle, it's been a while. Manly, again, a new combination, Luke Brooks, Fogarty together this year in that pressure cooker.
2: What, Warriors?
1: Warriors at the top,
2: Like they've not been there.
1: Yeah.
2: And home field advantage would be huge there. We saw we've witnessed the scenes when they've had their home semis before, but still it's, they're not familiar with that.
1: Yeah.
2: And you know, demolition job, smash and grab, it's all on the line. You can picture a Storm team going over there, having played two games, the third game is in New Zealand, and you can see them performing.
1: Yeah. I think the thing with Melbourne, they just need to keep going, right? They're in a position where they can't afford to make many more mistakes. Yeah. And to go 16-0 down early, that's a mistake.
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4: There's a new cathedral in which to worship our game in Christchurch. What a footy field that looks. And, of course, with the idea of the 20th team coming in and eyes turning to the South Island of New Zealand, it couldn't have been really showcased it any better.
5: Peter Vlandis, and I mean, it doesn't really matter that Andrew Abdo was there. He's moving on to pastures new, but all the dignitaries were there and Christchurch put on a show.
4: Yeah.
0: Makes sense, right? If we're going to go again, expansion's a hot topic. You know, we're squeezing everything out of everywhere else. Yeah. Like possibly, you know, another team in Queensland, but South Island and New Zealand just makes perfect sense. Again, Origin going over there for the first time next year.
4: Yep.
0: The success of the Warriors and their popularity over the last probably, what, 3 or 4 seasons since we remember up the Wires began, yep, and all that energy in New Zealand. I think that's next.
5: Ticks almost every box.
0: And you could just imagine too, like you go to say another Queensland team, and you're trying to cotton on to either battle hardened Broncos fans who have supported the Broncos for so long. You know, the new franchise, you know, the Redcliffe, the Dolphins are in their own little bubble up there. All the hardened North Queensland fans, and you need to really hit an area that goes, it resonates with that community. They go, okay, we're going to change our allegiance and support our own club now, but it's just South Island of New Zealand. They support the Warriors because they're the only New Zealand team, but anyone who lives down there, you go, okay, this is our team. This is our part of New Zealand. Like, this is who we're supporting.
4: Yeah.
0: And who's to say if they don't go, well, there's not a North Island, South Island rivalry that grows like New South Wales and Queensland. It's just, it makes complete sense.
4: Yeah. And especially since there's a lot of talk about, is there enough talent to have 20 teams? Well, there's plenty of talent in New Zealand. Yeah. The kids growing up, there are plenty of them now because of the popularity of the Wars. You know, young kids who were traditionally just rugby, All Blacks, that's where I'm going. The option is open there for rugby league.
5: Tony, if you wait for enough talent, you've waited too long.
4: Yeah.
5: You just make it happen. There's pros and cons. You know, there'd be pros to reducing the competition to a 10-team comp. Yep. And having it talent stacked everywhere. But you know what? I'm of the belief that if you wait until there's enough talent, there's an oversupply, you've waited far too long.
4: Very, very good point. Injury. What do you know about Jackson Ford? Looked like the peck, but he didn't have the sling as we looked at him.
0: It didn't look great.
4: Nah.
0: The way he clutched it and his movement straight away after, and then the fact that he came from the field. Like if you go, you punch out the game and finish the game, you're much more confident. But he obviously felt something there and wasn't confident in it. Like at the moment, he would add scans today at some stage, whether the results come through to us by tonight or tomorrow. But he'll know today. Like, it happens pretty quickly after you do have an injury. But if it is a long-term injury, it'll be disappointing for himself. Obviously, he no doubt again in those Blues conversations around, you know, the loss in Melbourne and possible changes moving forward. Yeah. And even if he wasn't to make that team, he's had a hell of a year. Yeah. And the Warriors are on a great run. They're really solid in that second position. So much to play for that club in the back end of this season. So fingers crossed for him. It's something minor. You can have minor pec strains where you can rehab it and get on with the job. Obviously, there's a risk of making it worse, but they've still got enough time in the season. And if it is minor, rest, rehab, get him fresh, get him strong, get him ready to assault this back end of the year because they're in a great position as a club.
5: Yeah, look, this is horrible for Jackson Ford, and the Warriors would love to have him doing what he's been doing for the majority of the season for the Warriors. He's been sensational for the past 2 seasons now. But I think within their middle stocks, they do have enough. Kind of like the injury to Tanner Boyd, it's devastating for him. And yes, it affects their team. But look at the halves that they've got in there now. And they had Luke Metcalf sat on the bench, didn't get any game time. They've still got Fisher Harris, Stowers Smith, Aaron Clark and Mitch Barnett in that middle. So look, their workload increases. They maybe have to just slightly increase their minutes and bring a new younger forward into the mix, maybe.
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3: 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Only on the My Macca's app. Well played. All right, let's get on to the Doggies and Manly. Two teams at the back end of the game didn't want to win. Could not find a way to set up for a field goal. Well, Stephen Crichton, who got the job done in the end from the number six position, which we've got to talk about as well. Plenty to get through in this game, Wado.
4: Yeah, it's a couple of times the Dogs have failed at the back end of the season just to get themselves into a position where they can give them an opportunity. Like, think back to all the way around one over there in Vegas, yep, where they stuffed around for a while and they got it done. And again, they got it done, yep, on the other night against Manly. But it's going to be a certain level of frustration there that they're not getting into the right positions quick enough, or there's not an understanding across all 13 players, yep, this is what we're setting up for. And it comes down to the communication in your spine. And, you know, it's not just up to them. There needs to be, you know, that needs to be trained in scenarios, yeah, in training and week in, week out. So all the players sort of know this is our call, this is what we're working towards, just do what you have to do within that set. But I think the thing that saved them and gave them the opportunity was Manly weren't much better.
3: So, probably worse.
4: So it was both teams fumbling along there in the back end of the game. Again, surprising considering the experience in that Manly Haas partner, Luke Brooks. You know, he's a veteran of, yeah, the game.
3: Fogarty, he had a terrific game too, actually.
4: Yeah,
3: Luke,
4: and Fogarty, although probably not as experienced as Luke Brooks, like, he's been around and been that top half for such a long time, that key communicator.
3: Yeah.
4: So basically it took a Stephen Crichton play where he, again, much similar in the round one, where he just gets to the back of the field, gets everybody out of the way and goes, just give me the ball.
3: Yeah.
4: And seals. And it's a big win for the Dogs because they're right in that hunting pack. Again, no room for errors against the Manly team who have really, you know, been one of the in most enjoyable stories of the year,
3: yeah,
4: after their start, and Kieran Foran and Fosball, we all know that. The Bulldogs need to get a result, and although it wasn't pretty at different stages, and again, the ending wasn't as clinical as they would have liked, they got the 2 points, and then they can keep building. I think the biggest question, Jimmy, will be around that switch, Crichton to six. There's obviously more talk around the halves.
3: Yep.
4: And the fact that Burton, every time he goes to the centres, plays well. Again, 19 carries yesterday. He's a threat, a running threat. He seems to excel when he has that organisational pressure taken off him. It's a viable swap. So do you look to continue that moving into the back, like the last part of the season, where they need to just keep stacking these results?
5: Yeah, obviously result massive for the Bulldogs. That they got lucky there. Like 3-2 in favour of Manly. Yeah, I felt for Jamal Fogarty during the back end of that game. We spoke on the Simbin yesterday about that. From a Dog's perspective, they had to win. They keep, you know, within touching distance of the pack. They couldn't afford to lose that home game against Manly. You know, they got lucky with one of the tries where it bounced over a couple of players and Stephen Crichton's just there to collect. And yeah, wow. It was horrible viewing for a Dogs fan. I was screaming at the television when Crichton ran it on the fourth, and and this is what pressure does to you. When you think of players in the NRL, you close your eyes and think, who's the coolest, calmest person under pressure? And we think about the Iceman, Nathan Cleary, Mitchell Moses. In the top five would be Stephen Crichton. And he gets rushed out on, he steps, and then he kicks the ball. And you just go, well, that's the last thing you'd like, just take. Drop someone under and we'll go the next one. But, you know, I think both teams take some learnings from this in tight games. I think, you know, Coach Foran under Fosball, it's all been great. And he's had to, you know, turn that club around. He's earned this deal. But now it becomes a bit of learning on the run. Okay, well, when we're in this sort of situation again, which we will be, because we're looking to play finals, which you imagine there'll be a golden point scenario, or we're drawing with 5 minutes to go, These are the situations we've got to learn how to win.
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1: Hours of stories from a guy who has seen, done and heard it all. 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
4: Australia, hello to you. Monday night right across the country is the frontman of the Screaming Jets. He's been doing that since 1989. Been a part of the furniture here at Triple M for the best part of 25 years as well. Hello, Gleeso.
7: G'day, Tomo. G'day, Australia. What a night to get in and do some rock and rolling, eh?
4: Hey, huge.
7: Monday night, back at it after a big weekend. I got to get back on the road again. I had that little stint with the Capretos.
4: Yes.
7: Which was marred by a little bit of illness. People didn't.
4: Yep.
7: But some nights Joe couldn't make it. Mm-hmm. One night Wendy couldn't make it. Actually, we're going to be talking about Rod Stewart.
4: Yeah, we are, actually.
7: Not being able to make a gig.
4: Nah, a couple of weeks ago, that was pretty poor, wasn't it?
7: What you want to do is, if you're going to blow out a gig and do something else, do it privately.
4: I agree.
7: But we'll be talking about Rod very, very soon. James Rain's
4: what
7: joining us.
4: What the hell? How's this for an announcement last week?
7: Unbelievable. Australian Crawl, Men at Work, Vicar and Linda. Who else is there? Eskimo Joe,
4: Boom Crash.
7: Ella Hooper, Red Hot Summer have announced an absolutely ball-tearing concert tour for this year.
4: So yeah, James Ryan.
7: Going to be great to catch up with James.
4: What a star he is. And also the Stevie Nicks donation. This lady just keeps on giving and giving and giving. This happened a couple of weeks ago, guys.
7: Yes. Oh, look, I think, you know, when they have all these celebrities and they get together and they say, donate some money now.
4: Mm-mm.
7: Don't have one of those concerts.
4: Yep.
7: Just donate some money now yourselves.
4: Yeah, okay, that's
7: fair. We're buying your records. Yep. We're going to see your gigs.
4: Yep.
7: You've got all that money in your bank account. Mm-hmm. Why don't you just all get together and end world poverty?
4: No, I understand that, actually. I understand that big time. And also, Gleeso, we are right into the thick of things here. The World Cup sensation in the Classic 9 at 9.
7: Fantastic. Yeah, we're going to be talking about the World Cup. What a great juggernaut it's been. That Grella bloke from the USA never got a Guernsey.
4: No,
7: playing in the United States national team.
4: Uh-huh.
7: He's having a crack at the Australian team.
4: Come on, leave us alone.
7: Come on,
4: we're mate. Just going, mate.
7: You'll get a punch in the mouth from Australia if you keep on like that.
4: Correct. James Rain joins us next. Triple one.

0: words when I need you. This life is more than just a read through.
1: Hey, this is James Rain on Triple M with Gleeso. Boys like
2: ladies and gentlemen, what a massive announcement it was last week. Can you believe it? Australian Crawl and Men at Work are back on the same bill together. The Red Hot Summer Tour is going to be epic. And I've got the great James Rain on the show tonight. James, they've been twisting and twisting your arm for something like this for years. How is your arm?
3: Well, this is a very good question because there has been... I know a lot of conversations obviously went on before I got a phone call. Not from Dwayne, I got a phone call from Scott Crawford, who managed, you know, Scott Crawford, who managed me. And Dwayne, to your listeners, Dwayne is the promoter, as we all know and love. We all know and love Dwayne. Dwayne is a stir at the best of times. Anyway, one day Scott rings me and he said, are you sitting down? I said, well, what's happened? So what about Australian Crawl? He'd just been in this meeting with Dwayne and whoever else, and they decided, right, can we get him? And I said, well, if Simon will do it, I'll do it. So then they got onto Simon, Simon's into it, so it's on. Just because it's me and Simon, and Watto, as you know, was the last drummer in Australian Crawl, who plays with me, so that's we got him, and my brother, David, who was the original drummer, way before, and he went to film school before we even recorded like a demo. But and I rang David up and said, "Do you want to come and have a bit of funny?" Of course, he said, "Yeah, that'd be great." So we've got four people, and unfortunately, there are two that we can't. Brad and Guy aren't with us anymore, so you know it's as good as you're going to get of Australian Crawl with my band. So it's a great band, as we know, and it'll just be great.
2: How exciting. You've bought out a dozen albums since Oz Crawl wound up, and you're always on tour with those albums. And obviously you throw in Oz Crawl tracks, but this is different. This is just an Australian Crawl set.
3: That's totally Australian Crawl set, and you're right. I mean, as you would know, you know as well as I do, if in my set, and we're playing all the time, if I don't do, you know, Reckless Boys Light Up, Errol, I'll get lynched. But this will be, it'll be just all Australian Crawl. In fact, I was talking to Simon only the other day on the phone, going through songs, and I was going, can you remember what, you know, we're laughing about, oh, remember that thing? Oh, geez, oh, we better do that. But yeah, so, and then I had to Google. I had to, went away and I Googled Australian Crawl songs. I went, oh, yeah, that thing. Oh, I forgot about that. Yeah, but anyway, it's all Australian Crawl.
2: Now, mate, I had a sticker on my bedroom wall that my brother had got from the Gold Coast, a big cloth sticker that had the playbill for a gig he saw. It had

0: Birds of Tokyo are on there, and I'm Eskimo Joe. On Eskimo Joe, and Vicar and Linda are on there, obviously, and the Alla Hoopers on there, and Boom Crash are on there.
1: Yep.
0: The other thing I like is that John Watson plays drums with us and played drums in Australian Crawl. He's married to Vicar, so we've got that family connection. My brother's on the road. I've known when Australian Crawl started in Melbourne, before we'd even recorded anything and anyone knew us, we used to do lots of those sort of lunchtime gigs at colleges and unis and stuff with a band that had just started called Men at Work. So I've known Colin since, you know, 1978 or 70. Nine or something. So I like the fact that there are all these kind of connections all over the place with the bands that are on this bill.
2: And of course, your little brother David, drummer for Ozcrawl, left in 79 and focused on other ventures, film school, and then he's been on television doing travel shows for many, many years. Have you guys spent much time on the road together over the years?
0: No, not really, but we're really good friends. I mean, I'm over at his place because, you know, I live alone, but I mean, I'm at his place every second week because his wife, Karina, is an incredible cook. She's so lovely. She's always, you come out for dinner, you're coming out for dinner. So I see him all the time. I mean, he's one of my best friends. So, you know, it's not unusual or weird for him and me to be hanging around together, you know.
2: Now, James, I have to ask, on behalf of all Australian Crawl fans, Hoochie Coochie Fiorucci Mama.
0: Yeah, yeah.
2: Oh, I love it.
0: We'll definitely play it. And at the moment, although the set list will probably change, at the moment I've got a working set list where I've got it first. So I come out, me and Sean playing piano, he comes out, we play it and get it out of the way. Then we can relax and enjoy ourselves.
2: Excellent, mate. Well, this is going to be massive. Australian Crawl, Men at Work, Eskimo Joe, Vicar and Linda, Boom Crash Opera, Ella Hooper. There are stars everywhere. Dare I say it, this could be the best Red Hot Summer lineup we've ever seen.
0: I'm saying you should be on it as well, then it'd be the best.
2: Yeah, maybe I'll see if I can get a bloody MC gig or something.
0: There you go, perfect. It's good. In the spirit of it, that'd be great.

0: impression that I get. The Mighty Mighty Boston's on Triple M Nights with Dave Gleeson. How good he was at James Rain. What a bloody star, Gleeson.
1: That's a beauty. Absolute classic.
0: Yeah, if you missed that chat, you can get that on the listener app. Stevie Nicks donation, not too far away. But right now, some brand new stuff.
1: Brand new Evanescence from their album Sanctuary. This song just dropped a couple of months ago, and everyone's loving it. It was actually written by the great Amy Lee. And Jordan Fish, who was one of the producers, he actually co-writes a bit of stuff now with Amy Lee, and he co-wrote this song. I spoke to Amy. Well, she's a friend of the show.
0: Yeah, she is.
1: She calls up, says, "Dave, put me on the air."
0: 133353.
1: That's how she gets onto me. Here she is talking about the songwriting process.
2: Human beings in general are what inspire me. As a huge group, as us, as the world, all of that, everything we're up against, but also like relationships and what you're feeling is what somebody else is going through. So we were playing a lot of concerts and touring the world, meeting people a lot when writing started. And that starts, you know, for me alone in here, you know, messing with a synthesizer, and also together as a band. Like, we would just sort of set time aside where we had extra days between shows and we're already together. We live all over the place. We live all over the U.S. So when we're together, it's kind of like, let's not waste our time. Let's jam. Like, I got an idea. You guys check this out. What would you play like over this? I'm like, oh, I got this other idea. And how about this thing?
0: She's a star, guys.
1: It's kind of like us with the Jets. We're like, we get together very, you know, a few times a year when we're on the road and stuff like that. But we never do that. We're all about let's go to the pub and reconnect in that way.
0: Reconnect in terms of if you connect with that whiskey, I'll connect with this one.
1: Exactly. Okay. Right.
0: Who will you follow? Gleeson to the pub.
1: I'll follow anyone.
0: Triple A.
1: Easily led.

0: Triple M Night Show with Dave Gleeson will be back in a sec, which gives the station roadie heaps of time to get some gaff on that wedge. I don't know, we heard it at a gig once. We've been plugging away for weeks, giving everyday Aussies a chance to dream.
1: Oh, Triple M, beautiful people, I can't believe it.
0: We're getting closer. Got FOMO yet? There are just days left, and these songs could repeat, winning you 50K.
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0: Don't miss out on Triple M's 50K No Repeat Workday.
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0: On Triple M Nights with Dave Gleeson, not too far away from Gleeso's band camp tonight. Another Australian band, and I'm thoroughly looking forward to this because they are at it young and they're still dominating.
1: Bloody oath. Now, there's a thing called philanthropy, Tomo.
0: Right.
1: It's the Rockefellers used to do it. All the big, very rich families and institutions, they would get behind and, you know, they'd build universities and they'd build schools.
0: Mm-hmm.
1: And that way they'd give back with their wealth. That doesn't happen anymore.
0: No.
1: Elon Musk is a trillionaire.
0: A trillionaire. Yeah. Trillion.
1: Mm. Unbelievable. Do you know that he's, if you change the letters around in his name's Noel Scum?
0: Okay.
1: Anyway, I digress. It seems now that everyone's more about feathering their own nests and just getting more and more and more stuff and kind of not paying any attention to the things that really need to be done.
0: Mm.
1: Education, health, they're probably the two biggest things that we really need help in. And of course, feeding the hungry.
0: Yes.
1: It turns out that Stevie Nicks, one of our favourites,
0: she's
1: a benefactor. She just donated $3 million to the University of SoCal.
0: Unbelievable.
1: In honour of Dr. Joseph Sugarman, an ear, nose and throat specialist who has treated the singer along with many other performers over many years. She's kept her voice in good shape because of him, she said. Through late nights on the road, years of touring, hours in the recording studio, I always knew I could count on Dr. Sugarman.
0: There you go.
1: We had a doctor that we used to call for late hours in the studio.
0: Yeah?
1: I don't think he was registered. Dr. Sugarman was there to help keep my voice healthy, and just as he does for his other patients, I'm thrilled to have this opportunity to acknowledge his talent and give some money. So God bless the great Stevie Nicks. Obviously, it seems a little bit self-serving, but doesn't it?
0: Just a little bit, yeah. It does.
1: It's like when Kerry Packer had a heart attack and put defibrillators all over New South Wales.
0: Yeah.
1: It wasn't for anyone else.
0: No, that's
1: it. Was
0: it.
1: Just in case he had a heart attack somewhere in public.
0: Correct. It's all about me, me.
1: Talking to you, Beyonce, Jay-Z.
0: Yeah.
1: I'm talking to you, Elon Musk. I'm talking to you, Bezos.
0: Kanye.
1: Mm. Get off your asses and do something good for the world instead of just sitting around in your ivory tower.

0: 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Bandcamp not far away, Gleason. So 25 bands we have given you, and you can choose one song only. That is it. How hard have you found tonight's task?
1: Pretty easy. This one of my favourite bands of the mid-late 90s. Nice. Out of Australia.
0: Yeah.
1: I just mentioned the singer before.
2: You did, actually.
1: With James Rain about who's on the bill at the Red Hot Summer. So that's going to be coming up very shortly. Rod Stewart.
0: Come on, Rod.
1: Mate, do it behind closed doors, I'm telling you. We're going to be talking about that. And we're celebrating the birthday of one of the great NXS rockers.
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9: Now we're up and into it here on Triple M Nights with Dave Gleeson. Gleeso not too far away. Gleeso's band camp. Rod Stewart cancelled a gig a couple of weeks ago. We'll get to the bottom of that. And, well, it was actually at the World Cup. So we're going to do that in the topic of discussion tonight in the Classic 9 at 9.
10: Yeah, it's been a fantastic bunch of games so far, hasn't it, Tomo? I mean, it's a bit of a pain in the ass having to get up at 5 o'clock, 4 o'clock in the morning to watch Australia go around. But anyway, that's rock and roll, and that's what happens when you're on the other side of the world.
9: Correct. birthday to celebrate right now, one of the juggernauts out of INXS.
10: Yes, Gary Beers, who's still out there making music as we speak. Bass player, such a great bass player, they named him twice. Gary Beers, one of the founding members of INXS, and as I said, he's out there with his band.
9: Ash and Moon, was it?
10: Yes, that's who it is. They're doing some great stuff over in the States, and of course I saw them playing in Vegas when the NRL was over there.
9: Okay.
10: Spewing. Why didn't the Jets get to play the NRL in Vegas this year?
9: Well, what they did was play the Jets at Vegas. Hey? It was pretty cool to hear the old would have been better performing it live.
10: It sure would have. I love Vegas for all the obvious reasons.
9: Yeah, what? Desert.
10: The desert and the bright lights.
9: Happy birthday to the great Gary Beers. Gleeso's Bandcamp next. INXS Triple M.

0: The Boss. I'm on fire on Triple M Nights with Dave Gleese and new stuff shortly from Sam Fender. And Rod Stewart cancels another gig.
1: One time at Bandcamp.
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0: Lisa, we're at number 11 tonight of Gleeso's Bandcamp. 25 bands over 25 nights. You can choose one song only. 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
3: Now, if you've ever been it's country Victoria. There's a little town called Violet Town.
0: Okay.
3: There's about four men and a dog live there.
0: Perfect.
3: And it's where Killing Heidi came from.

0: And it's probably why they developed their sound in the first place, because Ella Hooper and Jesse Hooper, brother and sister, they kind of sang together and made music together since they were quite young. And then they broke through with their first album, Reflector, which came out in 2000, went straight to number one on the ARIA charts. They were kids, Tomo.
1: Kids.
0: And I do remember meeting Jesse and Ella. We were going up to Airy Beach to play a show, like a bit of a festival, us and Skunk Hour and Killing Heidi. And, yeah, they were dead set, mate. They were kids. They were like 16, 17-year-old kids. And we did our best to kind of protect them.
2: Did you?
0: Deflect all the bad stuff away from them.
2: Did you?
0: All the traps and traipsings of rock and roll.
2: So you saw all the bad stuff there and go, right, we need to absorb this ourselves?
0: Yes, exactly right,
2: like
0: Tom.
2: Like a human shield, David.
0: Like a human shield.
2: And a sponge.
0: And, of course, they're still out there doing it. But Ella is actually on doing her solo stuff on the Red Hot Summer Tour with Australian Crawl and Men at Work. One of Australia's great young bands. Young?
1: Young?
0: I don't know. Well, they're all younger than me.
2: Yeah. Younger than David.
0: That puts about 80% of the bands in the younger than me category. Killing Heidi, Weir is the song I've chosen for Bandcamp. Coming in at number
2: 11.

0: Bon Jovi, You Give Love a Bad Name on Triple M Nights with Dave Gleeson. Not too far away from the World Cup Classic 9 at 9. Thoroughly looking forward to this, Gleeson.
1: Bloody oath, mate. Celebrating all the countries that we can that have been competing in the World Cup, who've been hosting the World Cup. Mm. So, yeah, it'd be good to get through those Classic 9.
0: What about this man the other week? No one thought he was sexy when he didn't rock up to his gig, guys.
1: So he blows out a gig, yeah. The great Rod Stewart. And look, I mean, he's been on the road for a long, long time, so you can't really fault him for too much. You know, sometimes you've got to blow out a gig because you've got a sore throat, bad back, whatever. But only hours after he'd blown out the gig, he was seen jumping around in a corporate box watching England.
0: Come on, Rod.
1: Watching Harry Kane score a few goals.
0: This is ridiculous.
1: So, obviously, fans were outraged. I mean, because fans are pretty cool. If it is a legit reason, you know, if you have Dave Grohl breaks his leg and says, I'll be back in a couple of hours, and they wait around. But when you're taking the piss, like, oh, I can't do the gig, sorry. Sorry to all my fans, I love you so much, but get stuff.
0: If we do just compare the pair right there, Dave Grohl come back from a broken leg and finished the show, and Stewie Boy was just sitting there in the corporate box.
1: Yes, indeed, I know. And not making any kind of efforts to conceal the fact that he was up and about either. It wasn't like he was, you know, limping around or had a bad back.
0: But, incredible.
1: Kings of Leon had to pull out of a show after they'd already started. The venue they were playing in had a pigeon infestation. The birds began pooing on the rockers as soon as the loud music started.
0: Wow.
1: Jared Folliwell got some in his mouth.
0: Oh, no.
1: Pigeon poo in your mouth.
0: Oh, no.
1: That's like sucking on a rat's tail. They turned the gig off. You may enjoy being shit on, but we don't. Sorry for all who travelled many miles, was what they said. Now, Macaulay Culkin.
0: What? Kevin McAllister?
1: Kevin McAllister. He had a band called the Pizza Underground. And they were doing a big UK tour, playing a slot at the Primavera Festival.
0: Yeah.
1: But they decided to pull out of that because they'd been getting beer and pizza thrown at them. Because, as the name suggests, the Pizza Underground, all their songs were funny songs about pizza.
0: Right.
1: I don't know how funny they were.
0: This is an actor that used to throw bricks in Home Alone.
1: There you go. Mate, how we didn't kill those two blokes on him.
0: Nah, but staggering.
1: The second one takes a much darker turn. They are actually out to kill Kevin McAllister.
0: Yeah, that's right.
1: It's crazy.
0: It does go from sort of bad to worse pretty quick.
1: Now, this is a good one. Morrissey, who I hate, just to, you know, so we're all on the same page.
0: Okay.
1: He cancelled a number of shows because he said he had a cold.
0: Oh, no.
1: He claimed that he'd caught a respiratory infection from a support act.
0: Hey.
1: The artist in question was Christine Young. She'd had a cold, and Morrissey said he caught it off her. She came out and said, actually, it wasn't a cold. I had an allergy attack, and he's lying.
0: Oh, right.
1: And Morrissey was spewing as he would. Anyway, if you're going to blow out a gig, make sure it's for a good reason. Mm. Rod Stewart, you have been caught with your pants down, and that's not sexy.
0: Rod Stewart here.
1: Let's get him on.

0: David's backstage to catch a breath for a minute or two. We'll be back in a sec for the next encore of the night. Triple M's Night Show with Dave Gleason. It's been 20 years since the boys from Rocky first hit the road.
1: Hey, you know, this is Thomas.
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0: On Triple M Nights with Dave Gleason, World Cup Classic 9, not too far away. But right now, Gleason, new stuff from our boy, Sammy Fender. We've been backing this king in.
2: Yes, yes, he's been here last year. He did a few shows. He's taking it a bit easy now and just letting the music do its thing. And, of course, Rain Me In has gone gangbusters all around the world, taken, I think, even Sam Fender by surprise.
3: All of this has happened and I've not really been doing anything. I was saying to my manager, it's like the weirdest, like the most, like the biggest moment of our career has happened and all I've been doing is playing PlayStation and eating KFC or and pizza, you know what I mean?
2: I might start doing that then.
0: That sounds fun.
2: So you just sit around PlayStation, yep. KFC, yep. Macca's, few beers.
0: Yeah.
2: And yeah, it all works.
0: Kyle Sandilands will have a hit next.
2: Oh, Christ. Kyle Sandilands. You know what he said when he copped his $12 million settlement? It was a pittance, but he didn't want to keep going on with it. I mean, this is how out of touch that big Eep is.
0: Triple F. No,

0: 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Next, Gleeson, we are doing the Classic 9 at 9, the World Cup Classic 9.
1: The World Cup brings soccer players from the world together. Is it 4 years they do it every four,
0: every
1: years?
0: 4 years?
1: Same
0: yep.
1: as the Olympics,
0: yeah,
1: but
0: correct.
1: In a different year.
0: Mm-hmm.
1: It gets massiver and massiver. A lot of controversy around the fact that it was in split over three countries,
0: yes.
1: Mexico, US and Canada. I would have enjoyed going to any of the games in Mexico or Canada.
0: We'll celebrate a few of them next year at Triple M.
2: We'll be back in 2 minutes. 2-2-2-1-2-2. Sorry, force of habit. 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
12: Classic nine at nine, it has gripped the nation, gripped the World Cup, Gleeso, and we are playing our part here at Triple M Nights with Dave Gleeson with the World Cup Classic Nine.
13: That's right, every song will reference a country that's been in the World Cup.
12: Yep.
13: Final, not far away.
12: Yeah, not far away at all.
13: Yeah, it's going to be very, very exciting. We're kicking off with one of my favourite singers. He's got his own style, there's no doubt about it. His name's Stan Ridgway. He's the lead singer of a band called Wall of Voodoo, and this is Mexican Radio.
12: And when I say not too far away, under a month, it's the 20th of July is the final.
13: Yeah,
12: as well,
13: right. So there you go. It's we're halfway through.
12: Yeah, only 4:30 in the morning. It's going to be broken.
13: It's a pain in the ass.
12: Good.

0: The Vapors, we're turning Japanese. Triple M Nights with Dave Gleason. We had Toto in Africa before that. Number seven, classic nine at nine. How the hell wasn't that higher?
1: Oh, bloody oath, mate. Oh, we used to do that in my first band. Actually, at the start of the Jets, Turning Japanese is a big hit. And a bit of a disclaimer. Africa, when people go, oh, Africa looks like an amazing country.
0: Mm.
1: It's actually a continent.
0: Okay.
1: Wanted to clear that up so people don't think that we're sitting here going, how good is that Africa country? It's amazing. Let's move on to Panama. They've got a canal. And, of course, Van Halen wrote a song about it in 1984 off the album. 1984 coming in at number six.
0: Panama! Triple one.

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1: Just like Velcro wallets, this will never go out of fashion. I'll put my money on it. Just let me get my wallet.

0: David Bowie with China Girl here at Triple M Nights with Dave Gleeson. This is the World Cup, a classic 9 at 9, Gleeson. We had the great George Ezra before that with Budapest.
1: Budapest by George Ezra. You know that's one side of the river's Buda and the other side of the river's Pest.
0: Yeah.
1: In that little city.
0: Oh, that's how it works.
1: Ah, yeah. Now, David Bowie with China Girl. Of course, China, they are all over everything, and that's not even...
2: Let's say China.
3: China.
2: China.
3: China.
2: China.
3: China.
2: China.
3: China.
2: China.
3: China.
2: China.
1: I haven't heard him say China for a long time. Let's move on now to one of the other host countries. We're talking of the United States. This is Green Day. I think they're having a crack at the American way of life.
2: China.
3: China.
2: China.
3: China.
2: China.
3: China.
2: China.
3: China.
2: They don't know what the f*** they're doing. Do you understand that?

0: Triple M has a big announcement to announce. This is Triple M's Classic 9 on Triple M Nights with Dave Gleason.
1: That is all.

0: Duran Duran with Rio on Triple M Nights with Dave Gleeson. We've already had Australian Crawl featuring in tonight's show on the 7 o'clock hour. And, well, all roads lead to this next band, Gleeso, in the World Cup Classic 9.
1: Yeah, we'll see. Look, if Australia, when Australia eventually does win the World Cup.
0: Oh, yeah.
1: Men at Work are going around again, Tomo.
0: Yes.
1: They're there for the Australia's Cup, the America's Cup, anything that that you know shines a light on Australia. You're going to hear this very song, and I can't wait till it goes back to number one in the charts when Australia finally does win a World Cup.

0: The Triple M Night Show with Dave Gleeson will be back in a sec. In the meantime, get distracted by these roadies crouching down, running on stage. We can see you, you know. Life could be a dream. We've been plugging away for weeks.
1: 50K?
2: That's so awesome.
0: Giving you the chance to dream.
1: Mate, that's the dream.
0: The closer we get to giving it away...
1: Bring it on.
0: ...the more it creeps up. 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

0: Brand new stuff from the Fooey. See us out for Monday night across the country. Triple M Nights with Dave Gleeson. Hell of a show, Gleese. How good was James Rain?
1: Great show. James Rain was awesome. And that bill, as I said before, Men at Work, Aussie Crawl, Vicar and Linda, Eskimo Joe, Boom Crash Opera, Ella Hooper. It is going to be a massive one. Make sure you go very, very quickly and get your tickets to the Red Hot Summer.
0: What I'm hinting at here is there's a little surprise tomorrow night that I think you're going to really enjoy.
1: Right. What is it? Is it does it come in a little box? Little baggy?
0: He may.
1: I see what it is.
0: Yeah, we'll see you tomorrow night.
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14: Yes, right around the country on the Triple M network. I hope you had a fantastic weekend wherever you're joining us from. It's a big show tonight. New music from Sly Withers. We're talking Silverchair. We welcome back the Temper Trap too. Introducing Dylan Wright, the Ryans and Matt Corby have teamed up as well. Josh Pike, we've got a brand new album. Called Kingdom Within. His new one, Under the Escarpment, is on the way. Plus, the most played song ever on Triple M. The story behind this song. And calling Mark from the band as it was all happening was crazy. I'm going to play that a little later. New music from Sweet Talk as well out of Melbourne. We play the classics too with AC/DC. And dominating all around the world, making us proud, Tame Impala's Dracula. We are going to get that on straight after the Mighty Hoodoo Gurus, who announced last week they are playing some shows. 45 years as a band, an incredible career, and one of the greatest live acts you'll ever see. Touring, later on in the year. Those details at triplem.com.au. Here's What's My Scene on Triple M Time Grow.

It's a classic like that that's influenced a new crop of artists, like this artist we prepared earlier, Triple M's Homegrown with Matty O.

I could listen to that outro for an hour, right? AC/DC's Long Way to the Top. This is Triple M's Homegrown. Coming up, Screaming Jets, Casey Barnes, Pete Murray have teamed up, but new music now to Melbourne. Maybe I'm a hurricane. You'd remember this track we were playing, Sweet Talk's Hurricane. They are back with new music. Let us know what you think. This is Ride Out on Me, Sweet Talk on Triple M's Homegrown.

0: Best mates for 20 years, so finally wrote a song together, which we're loving. Casey Barnes and Pete Murray, That Is Time to Burn. This is Triple M's Homegrown. Coming up, we've got John Butler. New music from Josh Pike too. This one's called Under the Escarpment. And earlier on in the year, we had a countdown. The most played song ever on Triple M is Ganga Jang's Sounds of Them. Awesome tune as well, right? So when we were doing the countdown, we had Dangerous Dave and Triple M's Dave Gleason doing the top 10. And when we called Mark Callahan, the singer from Ganga Jang, to tell him about the song had gone, to number one, where he was, you just couldn't make this up.
1: I'm actually sitting, house-sitting for a friend in Kirribilli in Sydney, and looking out the window, I can see the block of flats where I sat in 1982 and built a garage. And in that garage in 1982, on my first 8-track recorder, I recorded the demo of Sounds of Them.
2: Wow.
1: How about that for a moment? Wow.
3: Goosebumps. I'm getting goosebumps.
0: Isn't that crazy? So Sounds of Them coming up. We've also got a massive countdown happening at the end of the year as well. Can't wait to tell you about. You're on Triple M, so I'm going.
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9: Yeah, right around the country. It's a big second hour. The Ryans and Matt Corby have teamed up with How to Breathe. More new music from Dylan Wright. Jet, they play more regional shows. Huge demand to see these guys around the country. That's happening later on in the year. New music from The Temper Trap, These Arms. Silverchair, Straight Lines. What a song this is. From their number one Australian album, Sly Withers was Setting Fires. Diesel's also announced a massive run of new regional shows too. We'll get him on straight after In Excess, Kiss the Dirt, Triple M's Homegrown.

0: Australian number one Australian album. We're loving that out of Perth, Sly Withers. That is Setting Fires. Coming up, Noiseworks, The Temper Trap. But it's Silverchair now. I've got Mike on 133.53. You had a Silverchair cover band growing up, but it was a bit different to other cover bands.
1: None of us knew how to actually play an instrument. Yeah. So all of us in the garage just grabbed fake tennis rackets and started pretending to be Silverchair, essentially.
0: What was your band name?
1: Silver Table.
0: Yes!
1: That's how much of an influence I have.
0: Mate, we've all been there. What a song this is. Straight Lines of Triple M.

0: In song, that is The Saints, Just Like Firewood, right around the country. I've got some new music to show you. This is Dylan Wright, Escape to the Other Side. What do you think? Super catchy. And we had the Ryans and Matt Corby team up. This track's called How to Breathe. And favourites from Jet, they announced more regional shows later on in the year, which is great to see. And freshly off being inducted into the ARIA Hall of Fame, we got Melbourne's own Living End. All Torn Down. You hear that next on Triple M's Home Ground.
1: 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Diesel. Plus Ross Wilson, Richard Clapton and Tony Childs. 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
2: Lou and Judge.
15: Lou and Judge on Triple M. We've got Nathan Hindmarsh filling in. We thought we'd do a little quiz how well we know each other. So I've got some questions in front of me, which are that I'm going to ask you, and you've got some.
11: I have some questions in front of me that you have to answer.
15: Mine are quite hard.
11: You're not getting it anymore. None. No.
15: I'm nervous. Have we got
11: who's going first?
15: Music? I'll start. I'll ask you a question first.
11: Is this a point system, or is it just this is just questions to get to know each other a little bit better? Because we are in the office every day.
15: I know,
11: but that doesn't necessarily mean we know each other.
15: No, we talk a fair bit.
11: We do, but we talk shit.
15: We don't
11: know each other really.
15: No, like we talk a lot, but it's more just like crap.
11: Yeah, like a lot of crap.
15: A lot of crap. Okay, I'll start. All right.
11: Oh.
15: What is that? Suspense music.
11: I'm nervous.
15: You should be. Right, what is my boyfriend's name?
11: I know this. Lockie.
15: Yes!
11: Yes, I knew that.
15: Okay, that's good.
11: Okay, now my turn. Obviously, that's how it works here. Okay, you know this one. What team did I play for in the NRL? The National Rugby League, yes. The Parramatta Eels, the Mighty Blue and Golds, correct.
15: It took me a while to get it. We played you versus Lou once, and I guess every single NRL team but that. Okay. What's my middle name? If you listen to the show, you'd know.
11: Well, I don't listen to the show.
15: No, you don't.
11: Sonia.
15: No,
11: Sonia. I don't know your middle name.
15: It's Claire.
11: That was my second guess.
15: Oh, was it? Yeah,
11: Claire.
15: It was.
11: Okay, Louisa Clare.
15: It's got quite a nice ring to it. No point for you.
11: How many children do I have?
15: Three.
11: Wrong.
15: Four?
11: Four. Yes. Yes.
15: Close.
11: So we don't know each other. This is good, though. Okay. This is what we need to have.
15: Yeah.
11: Because this might happen again.
15: Four.
11: I might get a phone call in the middle of the night, fourth, fifth down the line. Can you come in and fill in? Like what happened the other night.
15: You need to know. You got four boys running around. Oh, yeah. I did know they were all boys.
11: Yeah.
15: That's chaos.
11: And they're not all little.
15: I know they're not all little, but I just mean, like, they're young. They're younger than me.
11: That's not hard.
15: Okay, I'm getting a dog, which I've been talking about nonstop. What breed is it?
11: A corgi.
15: Yes!
11: Yes!
15: Oh, you're good at this. Now I'm nervous.
11: Righto. How old am I?
15: 42.
11: Oh, good guess. I'll give you another guess.
15: 41?
11: I'll give you another guess.
15: 45.
11: Higher.
15: 47.
11: Correct.
15: Whoa!
11: Yeah, you wouldn't know it, would you?
15: Are you actually 47?
11: I have a great facial routine.
15: What? Just flushing water on your face?
11: Just water in the morning.
15: You're not great for 47.
11: Oh, did you hear the news today? Just on that. Larry Emner died. What about that? Heard that news this morning. How old do you reckon he was?
15: I love Larry.
11: How old do you reckon he was, though?
15: 60?
11: Lower.
15: 55?
11: Lower.
15: 53. 54.
11: No, he's not dead. You know, he did Price is Right. That's a joke.
15: Because I love Larry.
11: Everyone loves Larry. That's a joke. He's not dead. That was a joke.
15: Yeah, careful, everyone.
11: Yeah, I know. That was a joke because he does Price is Right and he used to do Lower.
15: Okay,
11: it's gone over your head.
15: I've got a holiday coming up, which I'm really excited about. Where am I going?
11: Thailand.
15: Because I talked to you about it this morning.
11: Yes, okay. Name one of my animals. I have several animals at home.
15: The
11: name of it, not what the animal is. What's its name?
15: Can I get extra points if, because I know you're getting the little miniature Highland.
11: Please don't swear on radio.
15: Little miniature Highland.
11: Yes, getting miniature Highlands.
15: Cows.
11: Yes.
15: So that counts as a point.
11: No, it doesn't. Because the question was, name one of my animals.
15: John.
11: No.
15: Bruce.
11: No.
15: Benji.
11: No. Well, I'll give you one more guess.
15: Skylar.
11: No. Oh, they got my sheep, Warren or Stanley.
15: See.
11: And then Sunshine.
15: See, what? You've got animals with human
11: names.
15: They're
11: sheep, though.
15: That's funny. See, Tim is a corgi. It's hilarious. Tim. Get here, Tim.
11: Timothy.
15: Okay, look, you probably did better than I did.
11: I know you a lot better than you know me, so just around the office next time, if you don't mind asking proper questions and we get to know each other that way, that would be great.
15: Yeah, we'll stop
11: and
15: talking
11: And pull your
15: crap.
11: Head out of your ass and stop thinking you're such a big celebrity around here and actually talk to the common folk would be great.
15: Fair enough, mate.
16: The Early Drive Home with Lou and Judge.
15: Lou and Judge, you're on Triple M and it's time to play this.
17: You versus Lou. You
15: Now, we've got Nathan Hindmarsh filling in for Jarch.
11: It's my favourite part of the show, this.
15: Is it?
11: Yes.
15: Was it because I got it wrong when I had to guess your...
11: No, I like exciting thing? Games like this. That's
15: oh,
11: all it
15: okay,
11: is.
15: Oh, okay, that's good.
11: Yeah, yeah, yes.
15: Yeah, well, Jarch is still off. He's with his baby, his little Hank. If you didn't see it on Instagram, it's been announced.
11: Hank the...
15: Little boy.
11: Yes, Hanky. Little boy. Hank the little boy. Yeah.
15: So cute. So they're just loved up in their little bubble. Yeah. What's Hank the Ward?
11: Hank the Ward.
15: Is that what you said?
11: No, I was going to say Hank the Wank.
15: Oh.
11: Yes. Because no, that's what you do. You always think of names and you get the rhyming.
15: Yeah, but not
11: it.
15: That. He's like 7 days old.
11: I know. Yeah.
15: Judge probably like that one.
11: Yeah, he will. Yes. Righto, okay. Playing you versus Lou.
15: Yep.
11: We've got Kathy on the line. Kathy, are you there?
1: I am, yes.
15: Hi, right, Kathy. How are you feeling?
1: Oh, completely not in tune, but that's all right. I'm still going to win.
15: Okay, like that.
11: Well, if you do win, Kathy, you get a double pass to see Supergirl. So
1: awesome.
11: That's what's up for grabs here today. So it's a massive prize. Here we go. You ready, Kathy?
1: Sure.
11: You know the rules. Louisa, you know the rules?
15: I know the rules. Just buzz in when
11: Righto.
15: You know the answer,
11: Don't
15: Kathy.
11: Buzz in early. Here we go. Which NRL team is based in Parramatta?
15: Eels.
1: Eels.
11: Lou, 1 point. What is nutriology the study of?
15: Brain?
1: Nutrients.
11: Oh.
15: Brain surgery?
11: No, I'll give it to Kathy. Nutrition. Nutrition's
15: okay.
11: Fine. That's who. One all. Name one of the Golden Globe. Not Golden Globe. Name one of the Gold Logie nominees.
15: Larry Emder. Hamish Blake. Sonia Kruger.
1: No idea.
11: Come on, Kathy.
15: Jacob Elordi. Margot Robbie.
11: Quick, Kathy.
1: Peter
15: Overton.
1: Blank.
11: No one got that one. That's done. No, could have said anyone from Todd Woodbridge, Sam Pang, Robert Irwin, Poe, Lisa Miller, Julia Morris, or Ellie Langdon. So any one of those would have been great. Let's see you watching Australian TV. It's awesome. Okay, who does Australia play in the FIFA World Cup on Friday?
15: Brazil.
1: Ecuador.
11: No, it was Paraguay. It will be Paraguay.
15: Okay.
11: This is not good. No. Is that it? Is that done?
15: No,
11: going?
15: No, keep going.
11: Righto. I did the clock stopped in my head. Okay. Which Aussie is starring as Supergirl in the new movie?
15: Margot Robbie?
1: Rebel Wilson.
11: Stop saying Margot Robbie. She's not in everything. She doesn't do everything.
15: Samara Weaving.
11: Come on, Kathy. No.
15: Julia Morris.
11: No.
1: Absolutely no idea.
11: Oh, was Millie Alcock.
15: Oh, she's good.
11: Oh, is she?
15: Yeah, I've seen
11: her. What else has she been in?
15: She's in this series, what was it on Netflix, Better Sister or something. I don't know. She was really good, though.
11: Sounds great. Okay, moving on. Come on, Kathy. Broome is a town in which state?
15: Western Australia.
11: Lou.
15: Yes.
11: I'll give you that one. What animal is on the Australian 20-cent piece?
15: Kangaroo.
1: Platypus.
11: Kathy, well done. Platypus it is. All right. Who won the FIFA World Cup in 2022?
15: Brazil.
1: Germany.
15: America.
1: Italy.
15: France. Spain.
1: Sweden. Portugal.
11: It was Argentina. It's Meryl Streep's birthday today. How many Oscars has she won?
15: Three.
1: One.
11: Louisa, three bang straight. Did you know that or was it just a guess?
15: It's just a guess.
11: Just guess. Yeah. Okay. Which television show is set in Capeside?
15: Yellowstone.
11: Capeside. It's an older TV show.
1: Dallas.
15: MASH.
11: No, it's kids, you know. I don't want to wait.
15: Around the Twist.
1: Dawson's Creek.
11: Yes, Kathy, well done.
15: Damn it.
11: Well done. That's it.
15: Who
11: Me
15: won?
11: Versus Lou.
15: Three all. You know what, Kathy?
11: Is there a tiebreaker?
15: Nah, unless you can come up with one in your head.
11: I can come up with one in my head.
15: Go.
11: Okay, here we go. Are you ready, Kathy?
1: Sure.
11: This is the question. How many states are in the country
1: Seven.
11: Of Australia?
1: Seven.
11: Correct, oh, Kathy. Oh. Well done.
15: Well done, Kathy.
11: I actually have no idea what the answer is, but Kathy, you're the winner. Well done,
15: there you
11: Kathy.
15: Go, Kathy. Movie tickets
1: Yay!
15: For you.
11: Double pass to see Supergirl from the DC Universe comes a fearless and flawed champion on an epic mission. Supergirl is only in cinemas June 25.
15: Lovely. Hey, we'll chat about the Socceroos next. Go, soccer!
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17: Lou and Jarch!
15: Triple M's Lou and Jarch, 2 till 4 every weekday, but no Jarch today. We've got Nathan Hindmarsh filling in.
11: Yes, here I am. I'm here. I'm filling in.
15: We
11: know we love games in here, don't we?
15: Yeah,
11: good
15: we
11: games.
15: Love, yeah.
11: I'm always seeing you from the other side of the glass, having a laugh with Jarch.
15: Yeah, we always
11: just
15: giggle.
11: That'd be nice to be in there and a giggle with them.
15: Yeah, well, now you're in here. You can giggle with me.
11: Yeah. I haven't giggled yet, so I don't know. It could be just me. I don't know. Anyway.
15: Okay.
11: But you didn't see the Socceroos play, did you, the other night? No, in the morning, sorry.
15: I saw the replays. I know we lost to America.
11: Yes, we lost 2-0 to the USA. That was in Seattle, Washington. Because you know the World Cup is being held in...
15: in America.
11: And Canada and Mexico.
15: Yes.
11: How well do you know America? Have you been before?
15: I've never been to America, which...
11: I find that very unlikely.
15: Yeah, why? Do you think because I'd like...
11: Because you're a jet setter. You're a celebrity. Yeah, you like holidays.
15: I'm more of a Europe kind of gal. Take me to Italy for some pasta and gelato.
11: Oh, you sound like my wife.
15: Delicious.
11: Oh, God.
15: Ciao, Bella.
11: Stop now, please. All right, so we're going to do a little game here.
15: Okay.
11: Pretty much, let's say real or fake.
15: To we got
11: towns and cities in the US.
15: Okay.
11: Because some of them sound quite similar. They could be fake, they could be real.
15: Okay.
11: All right, how well do you know geography?
15: Oh, it's
11: here we go. Right up.
15: Worst thing.
11: Here we go. Intercourse.
15: Real.
11: True.
15: Yes! I knew that was a trick question.
11: It's in Pennsylvania.
15: Mm-hmm.
11: Why? W-H-Y. Why?
15: True.
11: True. It's in Arizona. There you go. You're on fire.
15: Yeah.
11: Why not?
15: False.
11: No, it's in it's true. It's in North Carolina.
15: Oh, I meet you in why not?
11: What?
15: You know, like if someone's like, where should we meet? I'll meet you in why not?
11: Yeah, it's true. It's in North Carolina.
15: Okay.
11: Yeah. True or consequences?
15: Is a name of a place.
11: Yeah.
15: That's false.
11: It's true.
15: What?
11: Yeah, it's in New Mexico.
15: True or consequences?
11: Well, it's truth or consequences. My reading's
15: that is the name of where they live.
11: Apparently. I'm just reading off the notes here.
15: I reckon the producers have got that one wrong. I'll
11: it's
15: be
11: true.
15: Googling
11: it's
15: that
11: true.
15: After.
11: I got the head. Okay. Toad suck.
15: Toad suck?
11: Toad suck.
15: Not toe suck.
11: Toad. With a D, toad suck.
15: I reckon that's true.
11: You're right, it is true. It's in Arkansas.
15: Where's Arkansas?
11: Over in America.
15: Yeah, obviously. Yeah. Down the yellow brick road, Kansas and Toto.
11: Oh, this is Arkansas.
15: Yeah.
11: Are they different, Arkansas and Kansas?
15: Seems
11: they are. They
15: so.
11: Oh, mate, your guess is as good as mine.
15: Yeah.
11: Hell.
15: I reckon that's true.
11: It's true, it's in Michigan. Okay, here's one. Ding dong.
15: I'm going to go real. I think it's true.
11: It's true. It's in Texas.
15: What?
11: Yeah.
15: These ding are dong. Crazy.
11: Ding dong.
15: Yeah.
11: I should have said it like that. Boring.
15: Nah, false. False.
11: True. It's in Oregon.
15: It's where you'd live.
11: Good one. You write your own stuff.
15: yeah, that came straight from
11: here
15: my
11: Here we
15: brain.
11: Go. Santa Claus.
15: That's got to be fake.
11: That's true. It's in Indiana.
15: These are just stupid.
11: Santa Claus is true. It's in the state of Indiana.
15: But, like, imagine being a child and being like, is Santa coming? Santa coming to Santa Claus?
11: Well, why wouldn't he? He goes everywhere.
15: I know, but it just doesn't feel right. Is Santa Claus coming down the chimney in Santa Claus?
11: Maybe it was a new estate and he named it.
15: Oh, yeah, I suppose you could say that.
11: Yeah, so it's a new estate and he's going, you know what? It hasn't been named yet because he had to deliver.
15: Yeah, he's got to drop all those presents off to Santa Claus.
11: And it was a blank spot on the map, and he went, well, I'll just call it Santa Claus. Monkey's eyebrow.
15: False.
11: It's true. It's a true place. It's in Kentucky.
15: What?
11: Monkey's eyebrow.
15: Are you guys messing with me? Always
11: no.
15: Fake.
11: Dick pin.
15: True.
11: That's false.
15: Oh.
11: Doesn't exist. Bum bum.
15: Bum bum. Mm. I reckon bum bum's true.
11: That's false.
15: Aww.
11: Ugly.
15: True.
11: That's false.
15: Oh,
11: you're
15: you guys
11: not
15: just
11: good
15: put
11: at this.
15: All the true ones and all
11: no,
15: the false?
11: No. Booger hole.
15: True.
11: Yeah, you're right. It's in West Virginia.
15: Yeah.
11: Chicken.
15: True.
11: True. It's in Alaska.
15: Oh.
11: Last one. Here we go. Stinkville.
15: True.
11: That's false.
15: Oh.
11: There you go. You're not very
15: bum
11: good at that.
15: Bum
11: bum. Monkey's eyebrow. Santa Claus boring. Ding dong. Hell. Toad suck. Truth or consequences? That was one. I second guessed that one.
15: Yeah,
11: but that's true.
15: I'm going to be doing some Googling after this and having a word with the producers, Cody and Ash. I'm looking at you too.
11: Well, that's it. How did you go?
15: Hindy. Oh, sorry. Cody typed something and I thought it was going to be about the quiz.
11: So did I.
15: Yeah, but
11: what's
15: just,
11: that say?
15: It's just saying we're playing reverse the verse.
11: Oh,
15: next.
11: I'm no good at that.
15: Oh,
11: I've tried
15: okay.
11: this on the. Yeah,
15: I'll teach you the ropes, mate. We'll get into it next. Triple M, Lou and Jarch.
17: The early drive home with Lou and Jarch.
15: Triple M, Lou and Jarch. We've got Hindy filling in. It's time for this.
18: Reverse the verse. Server.
15: You're a bit nervous.
11: Very nervous.
15: I'll show you the ropes.
11: This is difficult.
15: They call me the radio guru queen of 2026.
19: I've never heard that, well, but I'll take your word for it.
15: So I'll show you the ropes with this. Basically, I'll sing a song, then we'll reverse it, and then you have to try and emulate it.
19: Right.
15: To get it back to the original.
19: Yeah, I get the gist. Gotcha.
15: Okay. These are my confessions. So now we're going to reverse it.
19: Yep.
15: And then you have to sing the reversed version.
19: Right.
15: Okay, ready?
19: Okay.
15: Do one more time.
19: Well, can I hear that again, please? Yes. Thank you. Sounds very Russian.
15: Yeah, I think the start was okay.
19: So I faded off in the background, so I couldn't get it in the background, the end of it.
15: I don't know.
19: So I faded away. Confessions.
15: It was not bad. Like, you got the confessions part.
19: That was nothing like what I thought it was going to come out like.
15: Yeah, see, it's fun.
19: This is hard.
15: Yeah. Okay, now you sing one for me.
19: Okay, here we go. You ready? Dirty deeds done dirt cheap.
15: Okay, that's a bit long. Yeah, it's a bit long usually.
19: But it's easy though. Short words.
15: You don't understand if it's easy or not until you hear it reversed. So let's hear it now. You think that's easy? Okay, one more time. Dish nus nice. Dish nus nice. Let's find out.
19: Oh!
15: I got the rhythm right.
19: Yeah, you did. And I made out done dirt cheap. That wasn't bad. The dirty deeds bit at the top, no.
15: No.
19: The done dirt cheap, I could make that out. Cheap. Yes. Not bad.
15: No, sometimes you can get them bang on. I'm going to hope you're going to get this one bang on. I'll go next.
19: Yep.
15: Okay. You're a rich girl. Okay, let's reverse it.
19: Okay.
15: One more time.
19: Oh, yeah, one more time, please.
15: It was a bit different.
19: I mean, it was a lot different. I think I added a word in there.
15: I think you did too. Let's hear what it sounds like.
19: Yanachkara. Oh.
15: Rich was kind of in there.
19: And I kind of dragged girl out of
15: there. Yeah, it was
19: girl.
15: Like, girl.
19: But it doesn't, this is hard. This is difficult for me because I don't have a middle ear. So.
15: Oh, you got cauliflower ears.
19: No, I have no internal ear on one side.
15: What
19: so
15: do
19: this
15: you
19: is
15: mean?
19: Difficult for me to do this.
15: What do you mean you don't have an ear?
19: Like, I honestly have no internal ear on my right hand side.
15: But you've got ears. So what do you mean you don't have an ear?
19: Like the drums and everything in my right ear. So this is difficult. This is hard for me to do.
15: Do you need a hearing aid?
19: Possibly.
15: Why didn't you sort that out before playing the game? Would be more professional.
19: I'm just trying to make an excuse up here.
15: Okay, last one.
19: Last one. Okay. Oh, yeah. Kickstart my heart.
15: Okay, you're doing very long ones.
19: Hey, whoa.
15: One more time.
19: Hey, whoa.

0: Yeah,
1: pretty
0: not bad.
1: Good.
0: Yeah,
1: it was the best out of all.
0: You are good at this, but you've had plenty of practice.
1: Garch is way better.
0: Like, oh, I can't do it. I can't hear it. I'm tone deaf as well, so it doesn't help.
1: And you don't have any air.
0: No.
1: So it doesn't help either. All right, enough of reverse the verse, but we do have another hour left of what? Triple M, Lou and Jarch. Well, Triple M, Lou and Hines.
0: What, a whole hour?
1: Yeah, whole hour, sorry, mate.
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7: 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Nathan Hindmarsh filling in. Okay, so I like to notoriously scroll TikTok a fair bit. You know, I sit on my couch on my own for hours scrolling. So this girl has woken up and

0: Her boyfriend is so drunk, he's on the floor and he's flooded the entire lounge. So he's obviously left one of the taps on and she's just there, or the bath, and she's just there mopping up around him because he's passed out on the floor.
1: Good on her.
0: I would have been...
1: I don't think my wife... There's no way my wife would have been kicked in the guts several times and then made to clean it up.
0: Yeah, wake up.
1: And there'd
0: up.
1: Be no sleeping until everything was clean again.
0: Yeah, but yeah. He must have been... He was seemed pretty intoxicated. Drink responsibly, but like...
1: Of course.
0: He was passed out.
1: It happens sometimes. You get excited, you're having a good time, you don't know when to pull up. Yeah.
0: Yep. It's hard to
1: walk. It's hard to walk away from a good time. I don't understand how people can, but of course, drink responsibly.
0: Yeah.
1: You don't have to be drinking to have a good time.
0: Exactly. Do you have a bit of a rubber arm?
1: I do.
0: Yeah.
1: Once I get going, yes.
0: Me too.
1: It's it's difficult, but I'll have a good time.
0: I think it's
1: memories.
0: Yeah, and you know, you're not going to remember again. Drink responsibly. You're not going to remember the nights where you know you plant some coriander in your herb garden, are you?
1: No.
0: You're going to remember the nights we're having fun with your mates.
1: Correct.
0: Karaoke.
1: Depending what you're into, really. Like some people would find planting coriander. Then that's what some people may have done.
0: True.
1: After a big night out, they've gone home. You know what? Bugger it. We need coriander. I'm going to plant some.
0: Yeah. It is. Yeah, that is always fun, doing something weird when you get home late at night.
1: I'm a gum treer. You know gum tree?
0: Yeah, it's like where the koalas live.
1: No, like it's like Facebook Marketplace.
0: Oh,
1: but it's gum tree.
0: Oh,
1: it's
0: you
1: called
0: do
1: gum.
0: That.
1: I buy stuff.
0: Oh.
1: Yes.
0: So I would buy like clothes and fashion stuff. So you're buying like.
1: Cars.
0: Stuff
1: like that.
0: Or like a 1970s TV that there's only like one left in the country.
1: Or like a Space Invaders coffee table and stuff like that.
0: What does your wife think when those arrive?
1: Yeah, that's the thing.
0: She's not
1: happy. It's not. No, I have to sneak it into the garage and pretend it's been there for a long time.
0: Do you have a man cave?
1: I'm not allowed a man cave.
0: Oh,
1: yeah. My wife's an interior designer.
0: Oh, yeah.
1: So I'm not. There's no memorabilia on the walls.
0: Nah.
1: Unless it's an artist. So there's no jerseys up on the walls. There's no man cave. Nothing.
0: You should start a small little memorabilia area in the garage.
1: You'd think with having four boys, I'd be allowed something like that. But no, it's just not on.
0: How does that go with, you must have really nice like couches and chairs and stuff. Are the boys allowed to sit there?
1: Yeah, but they're trashed.
0: Yeah.
1: They're trashed. But that's what happens.
0: Yeah.
1: Yeah. Well, you got to live in your house.
0: Yeah.
1: Your house is supposed to be lived in.
0: Yeah.
1: It's not a showroom.
0: No, it can't be too perfect. I agree with that. But I thought while we're talking about drunk stories, again, drink responsibly, what did your partner do while drunk? Did they come home? Something funny happened? Or was it you?
1: No, it's not me. The only thing I've done, I've come home with a heap of Maccas. That's what I tend to do.
0: Oh.
1: Like, I'm not like 20 nuggets. Like, I'm talking like $400 worth of Maccas. You know when you get hungry?
0: Yeah.
1: And you think you could eat like the whole menu?
0: Yeah.
1: Yeah, I've done that several times.
0: I reckon I've ordered around the equivalent of like three Hunger Busters on Uber Eats to arrive, which is like, I think that's like three burgers, chips, nuggets, drink, and soft serve.
1: Oh, no.
0: So that's like, for me, quite
1: that's
0: a
1: lot.
0: Fair bit.
1: Well, I've ordered like six Big Macs. 50 nuggets, hundreds of dollars worth of Maccas. And it used to happen quite often. But there was a big trail from the front gate towards the house. And the dogs would be eating. There'd be burgers, there'd be cheese. But my wife opened a bag of Maccas one day. There was 30 cheeseburgers. 30
0: it's
1: cheeseburgers.
0: It's like you're buying it for friends and family.
1: That's what I'm like. And you think, you know, you get in the taxi and you think, I'm going to eat all this.
0: Yeah.
1: And you have one bite of a cheeseburger.
0: Yeah.
1: Next minute you're waking up and it's still in your mouth.
0: Hanselina and Gretel, where you're dropping the bread
1: that's what it's like. Yeah.
2: The Early Drive Home with Lou and Jarch.
0: Triple M, Lou and Jarch. No Jarchy. Nathan Hindmarsh filling in. We're talking, what did your partner do while drunk? Because I saw something on TikTok where a bloke had flooded the entire floor. And he's just passed out on the floor and his partner is just mopping up around him.
1: Yeah, I'd be divorced. I hope we get some men calling or some males calling. That'd be good.
0: Yeah.
1: Dobbing your female partner.
0: Yeah.
1: Because you play yourselves off as these nice people that don't do anything wrong. But I'm telling you, you're just as bad as us.
0: We are
1: you're
0: angels.
1: You're just as bad as us.
0: We don't do anything wrong.
1: Please.
0: Ever. All right, Anna, talk to us. What happened?
3: Hey Lou, hey Hindy. Hate to break it to you, Hindy. I'm female.
0: Yes.
3: I'll be talking about a male. So.
0: Yes.
1: Well, I didn't pick that, Anna. Sorry. I couldn't guess.
3: Snap. So, look, now ex-husband, we were on our honeymoon. This is going back a while, so it was a $1,000 a night over the water hut, you know, super fancy. Last night in the hut. And he shat himself. After, we were meant to have a early night, we're just going to go out for dinner, come back, enjoy the room, and we met a couple out who were from the UK. He managed to drink himself stupid and first vomited all through their honeymoon suite. Yep, and then in their pool, all of that. Then we went back to our room and shat himself.
1: Oh, yes. So,
0: did you? Yeah, did you divorce him then and there? Yeah.
3: No, I didn't, funnily enough.
0: Took a few more shots to realise that.
1: But it was food poisoning, right?
0: Oh, yeah.
1: It wasn't an Anna.
3: Oh, no. Look, I was giving dirty looks all night. I was trying to, you do the pinch in like the back of the arm.
1: Yes, I get that.
3: Trying to say, we need to go now. And it just kept, didn't matter. Well, I got ignored. And that's
1: the thing, Anna. You can't tell someone to stop having fun. That's the thing. And that's because my wife will go, do you think you've had enough?
0: Yeah, yeah.
1: And then
0: I'll
1: double down.
0: Yeah.
1: Yeah.
0: No.
1: Thank you, Anna.
0: Your wife always knows best. Jen, talk to us. Hello. What happened? Hello.
4: Well, we had a bit of a footy win, and his team doesn't win very, very often. Mm. And my partner, in bed, butt naked, wakes up, walks down the hallway. We're staying at his parents' house, by the way.
0: No.
4: Walks into his little sister's room. Brand new carpet as well, and just pisses all along the floor.
0: Thinks it's the bathroom.
4: Comes back to bed, and then I hear his little sister, "What the hell have you done?" And it's just, it was nightmare. The whole family was up. It was, yeah.
0: It's a weird thing how you always think when you're drunk, you're at the bathroom. I've got a friend who's notorious for popping squats in the corner.
1: What?
0: Thinking, yeah.
1: Please don't say that again.
0: What?
1: Popping squats.
0: You pop a squat when you pee.
1: Don't say popping squats. Can you say popping squats?
0: Why can't you say popping squats?
1: I don't know.
0: Popping squats in the corner thinking it's the toilet.
1: Never. I've been out many, many, many, many times and come home under the influence. Mm. Never in my life have I ever peed the bed or thought about peeing the bed.
0: I wet the bed.
1: And I'm telling you about, you don't
0: times.
1: Wet the bed.
0: No, I wet the bed till I was 12 and then sometimes.
1: Sorry, 12?
0: Yeah.
1: Hang on, we need to unpack this another time. But oops, no, we won't talk. We won't go on about that. Until you were 12.
0: Yeah, we'll talk. I'll tell you about it another time.
1: Yeah, yeah.
0: We'll get to Zoe's story and then I'll get into it.
1: Yeah, thanks, Jen. Zoe.
0: Thanks, Jen.
1: Zoe, you there?
5: Hi, guys.
0: Hello.
1: Why is it another lady calling you?
0: Yeah, because you're all idiots, men.
1: What did he do? What did he do, Zoe?
5: No, this is actually me and it's actually a little bit embarrassing, but it's also very funny and we laugh about it to this day. I was pretty new to drinking and I thought I would have a good time with my friends and did about half a bottle of vodka and shots. Ended up in bed somehow. I blacked out, don't remember much. According to his recollection, I leaned over. He thought I was going for a kiss and then I vomited all in his mouth.
1: Oh, that's yes. Crook. That's crook,
0: wow.
1: Zoe.
0: Oh, my God. That's like, what do they call it when you like pelican?
1: Is that what it's called?
0: Yeah, and the pelicans feed the bird.
1: Or just birds feed their babies.
0: Oh, that.
1: It's just, yeah.
0: Yeah, that.
1: it's not just necessarily a pelican.
0: Okay. Yes. That's what Zoe did.
1: Zoe, that is crook.
0: Yuck. Okay, yes. That's put a taste in my mouth I wasn't feeling. Yeah.
1: Make sure you drink responsibly out there, people, though.
0: Yeah, drink responsibly, please. That's great stories.
2: Yeah. Early afternoon upstarts.
6: Ready to start, ready for Lou and Jarch.
2: It's Lou and Jarch for your early drive home.
0: Triple M, Lou and Jarch. Still no Jarch. He's on paternity leave looking after his little baby, Hank. If you haven't seen him, he's posted him online.
1: Hank the Tank.
0: So we've got Nathan Hindmarshan filling in. Now, I have been handed something here from our producers about maths. So your son, Dodge, he's 10.
1: Yes.
0: Do you help him with homework?
1: His maths, I don't. No, we're not a maths family, Hindmarshes. We don't do maths. English, yes, I can do that. That's fine. No dramas.
0: What sort of stuff do they get for homework at 10 for English?
1: English is just he's writing out his words and doing sentences and all that sort of stuff.
0: Yeah.
1: And all that sort of jazz, all that bizzo.
0: Spelling?
1: A lot of spelling. Yeah, he's got his list of spelling words he's got to go through. He's got to add the correct word to the sentence. All that sort of stuff.
0: Yeah, I reckon we would struggle to do it now, even though it's things that we know. Like, it's just
1: spelling?
0: Different. Yeah.
1: Well, I always got to double check with my wife.
0: Yeah.
1: Yes. So, yeah. But neither of us will do his maths.
0: No.
1: He's on his own there.
0: Yeah.
1: Or we'll send him to his older brother who's at university.
0: Yeah.
1: So, yeah.
0: I was never, ever good at maths It's the same.
1: I think you, with maths, either you have it or you don't.
0: Yeah. Yep.
1: There's no in between.
0: You've got a maths brain or you don't.
1: Yeah.
0: It's not, I'm okay, but no.
1: Yeah.
0: So we've got a question here from the producers. Are you smarter than a fifth grader?
1: I hope so.
0: So a simple looking maths equation is leaving puzzle lovers scratching their head. The challenge is 10 plus 10 times 0 plus 10 equals. There are a few answers being tossed around. Our producers will tell us the correct one.
1: Okay, so it's 10 plus 10 times 0 plus 10 equals. So you want us to work this one out?
0: Yeah. So it, to me, that seems pretty easy.
1: Righto.
0: 10 plus 10 times 0, which is nothing. So it's 20 plus 10. So it would be 30, wouldn't it?
1: No, not with that. No.
0: Why?
1: You've got it. Because you do the times first. So you got to put the times in brackets.
0: But
1: so
0: then,
1: it'll be 10 times 0 is what?
0: 0.
1: 10 times 0 is 0. So you go 10 plus 0 equals what?
0: 10.
1: Plus 10 equals what?
0: 20.
1: I got 20.
0: Oh, well, how'd I get 30? 10 plus 10 times
1: because
0: 0.
1: Because you've gone from left to right. But
0: why do you put the zero?
1: Everyone knows you do the times first.
0: Since when?
1: Oh, you are. Am I just making stuff up here?
0: Well, because I thought 10 plus 10. What's this? Okay, Cody's written something in. People are saying 30 and 10 are correct answers, but you're right. How? Since when do you do the times first?
1: That was just a given, is it not? That's what you learnt at school.
0: If it said 2 plus 2 plus 7 plus...
1: 2 plus 2 plus what?
0: 7 plus 3.
1: That's all right, because there's no multiplications in
0: that. And then times 4.
1: 4, okay.
0: Plus 3.
1: Okay. Plus 3. 4, you put the 3 times 4 in the brackets. You do that bit first. So 3 fours are 12. 2 plus 2 is 4. Plus 7 is 11. Plus 12 is 23. Plus 3, 26. Is that right?
0: Well, it's the producer saying you're working out is correct. Maybe you should be helping him with math.
1: Am I a genius?
0: You are. I'm
1: bloody smarter than a fifth grader. Thank Christ for that. Because
0: I'm not. God, that was tough. Yeah, I was dead set. Thought I was so smart on 30. Nah, so remember that, everyone listening at home, do your times tables first before
1: your
0: plus.
1: Not your times tables. You do the multiplication first. Yeah.
0: I'll just be quiet now.
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0: Lou and Jarch on Triple M. No Jarch. He's still Nathan Hindmarsh filling in. But we're nearly at the end of the show. And I thought, I can't let you leave without playing this.
7: Game.
0: Fun.
7: 3, 2, 1. Convergence.
0: So this is a game where I'm not very good at explaining this one. You say a word, I say a word.
1: Yes.
0: And we've got to try and then get those two words to be the same word next time. So I was like, 3, 2, 1. We could say, you know, cat.
1: Right.
0: And then you might say wall. And then you've got to try and get those two words to mean something that we both might get to for the next word.
1: Right.
0: That makes sense?
1: You're spot on. You have no idea how to explain things.
0: Yeah, okay.
1: That's one thing we've got.
0: No.
1: I've listened to the show. I get it.
0: Okay, everyone at home hopefully knows because I'm not doing it again. Okay. Have you got your word?
1: I've got my word.
0: Right. 3, 2, 1,
1: zoo.
0: Maths. Zoo.
1: Yeah.
0: When have we ever spoken about a zoo? I was doing things that was going... Anyway.
1: Did we speak about animals?
0: Yeah, but we didn't say zoo.
1: Maths.
0: Okay, so maths, zoo. It's hard.
1: It's a tough one.
0: To get them to kind of be together. Maths, zoo. Okay, I've got it. You got a word?
1: I think I've got a word.
0: Okay.
1: Yes.
0: 3, 2, 1.
1: Tickets.
0: Cashier.
1: Oh,
0: that's good. Tickets, cashier.
1: Cashier. We were on the same wavelength.
0: Okay. Yeah.
1: Yeah.
0: Tickets.
1: Tickets and
0: okay.
1: Cashier.
0: I've got one.
1: Okay. Yeah.
0: 3, 2, 1.
1: Concert.
0: Cafe.
1: Oh.
0: Because I was doing the zoo cafe concert cafe. Oh, yep. Okay. 3, 2, 1. Drink.
1: Beer.
0: Did you say beer?
1: I said beer.
0: Okay, sure.
1: Beer and drink. Okay, yeah.
0: 3, 2, 1.
1: Cocktail.
0: Wine.
1: Oh, we're so off sync. So.
0: Okay. Wine and cocktail.
1: Okay.
0: 3, 2, 1.
1: Ice.
0: Spirits. Ice and spirits. Okay. 3, 2, 1.
1: Cold.
0: Rocks.
1: Oh.
0: because he had it on the rocks.
1: Cold
0: rocks.
1: Rocks. Okay. I think we, okay, here we go. 3, 2, 1.
0: Fridge.
1: Ice cream.
0: Oh, surely ice cream fridge. Surely this is a given.
1: Okay.
0: 3, 2, 1.
1: Strawberries.
0: Freezer. What? Ice cream and fridge.
1: Don't the French, like, they're strawberries on ice cream?
0: But I said fridge.
1: I was going to say tennis.
0: How?
1: We didn't even do that. Did we do it correct? Is that correct?
0: No, now we've got to try and get... So what did you say?
1: I said strawberries.
0: And I said freezer.
1: Yeah.
0: Okay, come on.
1: Hang on, wait.
0: So you got strawberries and freezer. A word that, you know... if it, okay, I've got this. Wait. If you don't, you're an idiot.
1: Okay, wait.
0: It's a given. Strawberries, freezer.
1: Okay.
0: 3, 2, 1.
1: Slurpee.
0: Frozen. Oh, I'm not playing this anymore. I'm done. I'm done. Hey, sloppy.
1: I said slurpee. Slurpee. Slurpee.
0: Yeah, but strawberries. Nah, I'm out. We'll do the DMs next. Lou and Jarch.
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0: Triple M, Lou and Jarch. We have come to the end of the show. We've got Nathan Hindmarsh here. We've got a couple of DMs about you and I, actually. Someone said, Dr. Chris Brown, now Hindy, the show is turning into Thank God You're Here.
1: I've never been on Thank God You're Here.
0: Well, I think it's more because people are, like, walking in. You know?
1: Oh, I see. So oh,
0: Thank God
1: yeah,
0: You're Here.
1: Yeah.
0: Same
1: yeah.
0: with the podcast while Jarch is away. I've been doing it with every man and their dog.
1: Really?
0: Yeah.
1: What sort of dogs have been on there?
0: No, just that's a phrase, isn't it?
1: Oh, it's a saying.
0: Yeah.
1: Yeah.
0: No dogs. I wouldn't mind doing it with a dog. How you been? Woof.
1: Right. Okay.
0: Can someone ask Hindy what's the most annoying thing about Lou?
1: Can I say voice?
0: No.
1: Is that allowed?
0: It's my job to use that, this.
1: No. Your lack lack of, what's that word I'm looking for? Concentration. Lack of concentration.
0: You're the exact same.
1: So what do you mean?
0: Like you,
1: you're a fiddler. You're on your phone every 2 seconds. We're trying to get a show done.
0: You
1: and
0: sound
1: we're
0: like my dad.
1: Oh, well, great minds think alike.
0: I'm going to call you Franco from now on.
1: Oh, Franco.
0: My dad
1: sounds like a porn star.
0: Oh,
1: is he?
0: Yuck.
1: He could be.
0: Yuck, he's Italian?
1: Yeah.
0: Oh,
1: dirty
0: yuck.
1: Big Mo. Have you seen him in Speedos before?
0: Yuck.
1: Franco. So sounds erotic.
0: What's my middle name? I asked you.
1: Claire.
0: Well done. You win.
1: What's my middle name?
0: I don't know. Keith?
1: Brent? Keith.
0: Stanley? Warren?
1: William. There you go. You've learned Nathan something else today. Nathan William. Yeah.
0: That sounds quite famous.
1: It is.
0: And Sir Nathan William Hindmarsh to the stadium.
1: I have been knighted, but I just don't like to use it.
0: No, you haven't.
1: You're right, I haven't.
0: No. And you never won a premiership.
1: No.
0: Do you want to come back again tomorrow?
1: Can I? That'd be nice.
0: Yeah, great.
1: Yeah, I'll be better tomorrow, I promise.
0: Yeah, good. I won't.
1: I'll bring snacks.
0: Yes, you always bring snacks.
1: Yeah,
0: I'll bring shapes, snacks. Please.
1: Which ones? Vegemite.
0: Yeah.
1: Delicious.
0: Yum, yum. Okay, see you guys tomorrow.
1: See
0: Ciao.
1: Ya.
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29: Unbelievable. On Triple M's Rush Hour, it's the Monday Brag Artist.
30: All right, and I have the Kookaburra legend and I'm walking out to face Andy Roberts and Michael Holding because...
34: Ooh, Andy Roberts.
30: Out... This day are the Logie nominations.
34: Yes, Jim.
30: And Fat.
34: What?
30: Best sporting coverage.
34: Yes.
30: Nominated. Seven's coverage of the AFL Grand Final.
34: Good.
30: And Seven's coverage of the Ashes cricket from last summer. And have a guess what both of them have got in common.
34: What?
30: Mwah.
34: Oh, Jim's on fire.
30: Yeah. Unbelievable. Oh. So, Fat.
34: More Logie.
30: Surely more Logies for Jim.
34: You might be able to get one and put it down there wherever you
30: even
34: are.
30: Even though I don't actually own any of the ones that we've won, you and I. Brett's there, Fat.
34: Brettie boy.
35: JV, Fat, Razzy, how are we?
34: Good, Brettie boy. What have you done?
35: Okay, JV, you'd probably know about this because your wife, Lisa, does a lot of running.
30: Yep.
35: There's an app called Strava.
30: Mm-hmm.
34: Oh, Jim.
35: Okay, I've done, I got on there, 2014, 2015. I've just logged up 100,000 kilometres of cycling.
34: Jeez.
0: cycling.
35: And I've done 1,895 rides, which averages at 52.7 kilometres every time we're on the road.
0: Wow.
30: That's good.
1: Tell us about 100,000
30: Ks.
1: At, yeah, 52 Ks is his average, Jim. Tell us about that app, the Strava. Jim?
30: It's your point-to-point, it measures how far you've gone. Fat, it's not hard. It's an app on your phone or your watch.
1: Well done,
30: stay
1: Brady.
30: There, Brett. Damo's there. Hello, Damo.
2: G'day, guys. How's it going this afternoon?
1: You were going to say fat, were you, Damo?
2: I won't go down that track, will we?
30: Well, you can if you want.
1: Now, what's happened, Damo?
2: Shout out to the local footy club up here, Newbridge Footy Club. We had the little master, Gazza Jr., come and play with us on the weekend.
3: You're unbelievable.
1: Oh, he had 29 touches. But got beaten. Didn't Nicky Dell kick the match-winning goal?
2: Yes, he kicked the sealer for the only kick he had for the day.
1: Nicky Dell. How many there? Good crowd?
2: Massive crowd. As equal as most of the grand finals our league's seen.
1: Oh, that's
2: huge,
1: great.
2: Huge crowd. Oh,
1: that was a Carlton well draft done. Game, of course. Carlton so well done to everyone there.
30: Demo. Dave's on the line. Hello, Dave.
1: Dave.
4: Hello.
1: You're on the air, Dave.
4: Hello, Billy.
1: Hello,
4: Hello,
1: David.
4: Billy Skinny and Rabs.
30: Hello, Dave.
4: How are we?
1: Good, Dave. What do you got?
4: Mine's a double brag. My daughter Samantha last weekend coached the Assumption College girls 18 to a win.
1: Oh,
4: and
1: awesome.
4: She conned her old man at 66 years of age into being the runner and the ball boy and the water boy.
3: Jeez.
30: That's good going at 66.
1: Would have taken a bit of time to get the water out, I reckon.
4: No, I didn't come back very often.
1: Well done, Dave.
30: Right, hang on the line, Dave. That's good going.
1: A Charlotte's there.
5: Hello, how you going?
1: Good, Charlotte. What do you got for us, Charlotte?
5: Well, this week I learned how to disinfect my cat's infected bum hole.
1: Oh, no. Charlotte. Yeah. What the hell?
30: Oh, no.
5: It was leaking past and took it to the vet, and they said, well, you're going to have to clean it. And I said, babe, that's your job. And she said, no, it's yours now.
30: Oh, no.
5: Yeah,
30: that's not the visual I want on a Monday show.
5: No. Hi, happy Monday. Welcome to the week.
30: Disinfect. On the line. Yeah, cat's bum hole.
1: A cat's bum. Mm,
30: yeah,
1: that's you sometimes when I tell a joke.
30: Wayno's there. Hello, Wayno.
6: G'day, JB. Fat Rats.
1: I love the way they say fat.
30: Yeah,
6: I was up for 21 hours on Saturday. Started off with the World Cup at 4:30 in the morning, and went to kit sport all day, and then went watch the Pies have a win over Port, and thought I'd watch a replay on the way after we got home and have a few cans with the young bloke. So
1: twenty-one hours. How long? When did you get up Sunday?
6: I had to play golf yesterday, so I was up at about 8 o'clock.
1: Wayno, jeez,
30: that's a good effort.
1: Good effort.
30: Well done.
1: It
30: is a good effort.
1: Yeah, exactly.
30: All right, Fat. Nice helping.
1: Oh, the cat's
30: Where are
1: bum.
30: You sending
1: I can't
30: this
1: get over that.
30: The cat's bum.
1: No. I'm just going through them here. The Strava. Yeah.
30: Old Butterbean.
1: Yeah, Butterbean. Butterbean. Who do we give it to, Jim?
30: I reckon Dave. At 66, running the water and the messages in his assumption under 18 bloody game of football. That's a good effort.
1: The Crossray Barbecue Toolkit is headed your way, Dave. Well done, Dave.
4: Thank you, guys.
1: Good.
30: Bloody good effort.
1: Nice.
30: And Charlotte gets something.
1: Yes, she does. Lift your barbecue
30: she
1: game
30: gets a new
1: Crossray's
30: cat.
1: Three-piece barbecue toolkit and smart meat probe to ensure you get the best cook every time. 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We're going to send Charlotte a Triple M merch pack for her troubles.
30: Well done, Charlotte. She's got the cat's bum.
1: Some Kleenexes or whatever you have. What do you use, Jim?
30: I wouldn't have a clue.
1: Oh, on your bum.
30: What?
1: No, what the dabbing?
30: Oh, the sorbent.
1: Yeah.
30: The wipes.
1: Yeah.
30: Sorbent.
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1: Australia is set to host its first ever regular season NFL game when the LA Rams take on the San Francisco 49ers at the Triple MCG on September 11. And right now, we're joined by two Rams superstars in the studio. It's Xavier Smith and Tyler Davis.
7: To be a perennial playoff team like the NFL's LA Rams, you need superstar players making superstar plays, both on offense.
10: He heaves down the left sideline and Xavier Smith reels it in.
7: And on defense.
11: But here they come up the middle. They caught him with Davis. Another sack. Tyler Davis for the Rams.
29: please welcome Xavier Smith and Tyler Davis.
1: Ooh, Jimmy!
30: Oh, what about that for an intro, boys? Are you loving that?
0: Yes.
9: I love it, man. I love it. That was tight right there.
1: Tight.
9: I like it, man.
30: Real good. Well, it is tight. Now, listen, you two. You are so welcome. We love American football. You're coming out, as the intro said, for the first time ever to play a home and away game at the mighty MCG. 100,000 people will be at the game. Have you ever played in front of 100,000 people, by the way, Tyler Davis?
9: Nah, I don't think so. I don't think so. I'm sure, and of course, playing in the league, but I don't think so yet.
1: So, have you, the ex, have you?
9: Nah, I ain't played in nothing nowhere near 100,000, but I can't wait to see it. I can't wait to see it get rowdy in there, man.
1: They went to the MCG over the weekend. What did you make of our great stadium?
9: It's cool. It's an oval.
1: That's what I think it is. Not used to the oval.
9: Yeah, I'm not used to the oval, but, you know, it's fascinating how the stadium is and how big it is for real. So, yeah.
1: And you're barracking for Collingwood.
30: We just had.
9: Yeah, I was going for Collingwood, man. I was going for Collingwood.
1: Why?
9: And I know, man. Guys, but, you know, I just had to. You know, that was the first game they said it's an unspoken rule.
1: Yes.
9: Whatever
30: X.
9: team.
30: Yeah. X. Go What's ahead. The which team in the NFL does everyone hate? Is it Baltimore? Which is the team?
9: Maybe the Philadelphia Eagles.
1: Well,
30: okay.
1: That's
30: Collingwood are the Philadelphia Eagles of the AFL. Yeah, yeah. So you have jumped on the wrong horse, X. Now, we just had the State of Origin Rugby League played at the MCG, which is a very similar shaped a ground to yours.
1: Record.
30: Fantastic. So when the game is ready, you blokes won't believe how good the ground looks, even though, Tyler, it is an oval. Yeah. It transfers into the rectangle beautifully.
9: Yeah, I can't wait. I can't wait to see it for real. But, yeah, it's going to be a great tie. I feel like it.
1: Now, Tyler here, Jim, I'm sitting next to him. He's 188 centimetres. 139 kegs. The mini fridge.
30: What?
1: He's a big boy.
9: Yeah.
1: Is that your nickname, the mini fridge?
9: Nah.
1: Oh, shit.
9: But nah.
30: Bar fridge.
9: I did. People in Clemson did call me that for a little bit, but I didn't really take it. It's usually like TD, my name.
1: Have you? You're the swag king, self-titled.
9: That's what they call him. That's what they call him.
1: Self-titled Jimmy Boy.
30: What is it? I love it. I love it. What is it about wide receivers and swag? X, all across the whole league, the wide receivers are the rock stars of the competition. Why is that?
9: It's like Deion said, you know, back when he was playing. You look good, you feel good, you play good, they pay good. So, so I guess all the wide receivers kind of picked up on that motto. So, you know, you play with that swag.
1: Yeah,
9: you get the bag.
1: It's a bloody good story, this one, Jim. You play with that swag, you get the bag.
30: You get the bag.
1: Well, have a listen to this, because is this true, Xavier? You didn't receive an offer to play after college footy. You made your own highlight film, sent it out to 100 colleges, got nothing back. Then you quit football. Then you got a chance with the Florida Rattlers.
9: Yeah.
1: Smashed it there, and then now you're sitting in a studio in Melbourne representing the LA Rams. That is a great story, my friend.
9: Yeah, definitely.
1: It's good. You just kept at it.
9: Yeah. So really just having a good support system around me, having the right people, you know, continuing to push me to play, continuing to push me to get back into school. And once I kind of got back into it, it was like, you know, this is what I love to do, and, you know, I'm going to take it as far as I can take it.
1: Because you quit there for a while. Were you working at, where were you working?
9: I was working at Amazon.
1: Yeah, what were you
9: Amazon
1: doing there?
9: Amazon warehouse. I was scanning packages, wrapping pallets.
1: Jeez.
9: You know, so.
30: Wow.
9: That was kind of what I was doing during that time.
1: Yeah.
9: Like, football was more so an afterthought.
1: Yeah.
9: Like, that was kind of, you know, put to rest, but, you know.
1: It's a good story. It's a great story, that.
30: It's a nut story. And both sides of the ball, so you're special teams as well as receiving?
9: Yes.
30: Sometimes? Do you work
9: I'm a return
30: both ways?
9: Specialist, yeah. And I also.
30: All right,
9: also
30: so that is Deion Sanders.
9: Yeah. You know, I took a little bit out of his game. and I try to put it into my own.
1: Yeah, exactly.
30: And he might be the greatest punt returner ever, kick returner in the history of the game.
9: Arguably.
30: Yeah.
9: Arguably.
30: Yeah. And well, I'm going to get to you two in a minute because I'm Cleveland, and we're missing a man this season. There's someone very special to me, Tyler Davis, that's not playing for Cleveland this year, and I'm going to pick the two of you apart in just a minute on that very subject because I'm not happy about it. Are we going to a break, Rabs?
1: Yes, yeah. We will. More with Xavier Smith and Tyler Davis next from the LA Rams on the Rush Hour.
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0: Big day yesterday for Katie Lamb.
11: It was a big day yesterday. Now, of course, it was my return to football, which I had the jitters because, of course, the last time I played football was in 2018, like seriously, and that was a disaster. Like, that whole year was a disaster.
0: Did you get the whole year done?
11: Yeah.
0: What did you call quits?
11: Nah, 2018. No, 2018. I played the year. I mean, played, I, you know, in quotation marks, because did I play? Every now and
0: did
11: again.
0: You
11: sure.
0: Did you dread it?
11: Yeah, I got to that point.
0: You got to that point where you dreaded
11: it. Got to that point. I got dropped for finals, thank God. And I was the only one that was relieved, whereas the other two girls who got dropped, they were crying.
0: If you don't mind me asking, how do you get dropped? Like, what was the convos?
11: He just announced it in the team.
0: Oh, okay.
11: He didn't
0: take you to a room and...
11: Yeah, no, but luckily I'd had a photo shoot that day, so my makeup was done, so when everyone looked at me, at least I looked good.
0: Okay.
11: The other girls were just a puddle of tears, yes. And I was like, phew!
0: They didn't have
11: God.
0: Their wet weather mascara on, did
11: no,
0: they?
11: No, God, no. Anyway, so I don't know why I thought it'd be a good idea to go back, but at least this one's Masters, so it's, you know, for the Wembley vets, it's a bit of fun. It's all about getting, you know, women back in sport and just, you know, getting active, which is great, and that's what I needed. So there's a group chat. Obviously, I've been quite heavy on the group chat, just inserting myself.
0: Have you actually?
11: Yes, because, you know, just get...
0: Overs or...?
11: I don't know any of the girls, obviously, in the team, apart from my netball friends. So one of them, I was just like, we're coming for the flag. And
0: right.
11: One of them, Carissa, who's very good, by the way, she was like, you'll be shocked to hear that we actually don't keep score. And I was like, pardon?
0: Well, I do.
11: Yeah, I was like, don't you worry about that. I'll be keeping score in my head because you're not winning, then you're losing. You know what I mean?
0: Yes.
11: So you need to always keep score. But anyway, that's fine. So anyway, yesterday was the day. And the last game I actually played was 2 years ago. It was for a charity match breast cancer. And after that game, I got home and my footy boots were so dirty, I just left them out on the front porch.
0: Yep.
11: Have I played a game since? No. So when I woke up yesterday, I was like, where are my footy boots? And then I was like, oh. They're out on the front porch.
0: Are we not thinking that maybe over 3 years that you probably could have just cleaned the front porch?
11: Yeah, well, there's a little section for just shoes.
0: Okay.
11: Shoes that I are dirty, don't want to come inside. Footy boots were among them.
0: Yep.
11: When I picked them up, they were crumbling, cracked. They had changed shape.
0: Well, of course
11: shape.
0: They had.
11: They had changed
0: 3 years.
11: Shape. Couldn't get my foot in them. Whoopsies. So I've gone, oh, this is a disaster. It's also Sunday. Shops don't open at 11 and I've got to get to Warmbra. So we need to be on the road at 10:45. So luckily teams had a spare pair of boots, but a size too big for me. So
0: two pairs of socks. Did you run with the double sock?
11: Oh, no, that would have been smart.
0: Yeah.
11: I should have because my feet were a little bit loose. Anyway, I quickly popped to the shops, got a mouth guard. Didn't realize you actually had to like cut it, fit it to your mouth and then mold it.
0: I could have done yours as well because I did my boys' two mouth guards on Saturday.
11: Yeah.
0: Just because they thought for some reason they were going to go win a hardball.
11: Hardball. Anyway, so I forgot to do that, but I just felt like it was good karma having the mouth guard.
0: You made the effort.
11: I made, the effort so that the universe wouldn't be like, oh, she's got a mouth.
0: She's gone lazy on
11: one.
0: It. Yep.
11: Easy. Yeah. Anyway, then I get there. Triple M was blaring on the loudspeakers and that promo of you and I, you know, talking to Joe from Middle Swan who won 20K, that was going. And
0: right.
11: Anyway.
0: Well, do you think they put that on deliberately because you were there or is that something they do?
11: Probably, I would think. You can't be listening. No, I mean, maybe. Yeah. I don't know. But Joel from Warmbra, he came over. Thanks so much for coming down. Love for you to get a photo with the Warmbra girls. I wasn't playing for them. That was great. Where's Zave? We've been trying to get him down. I said, Zave is a broken man. Like, you can scratch him off the list. He needs surgery on his back. He needs to be
0: I would do some really bad things before I ever play football again.
11: Yeah.
0: Some really, really good.
12: Would you like to list them?
11: Yeah, that's a separate segment.
0: Stuff that I've said that I do for $1 million is now I do before playing a game of football.
11: Okay. Anyway, I jumped into the Wembley Vets uniform. Unforgiving. Very tight.
0: Right.
11: I was like, any bigger sizes over there? No.
0: What number did you get?
11: I wanted 16 because that was my playing jumper at Subi, even though that was a disaster.
0: I was going to say, you don't
11: but my
0: get...
11: dad. Okay. It's my dad. It's my dad's number. He was number 16. But it was too small. So I had to go up and it was 23. Who's good for 23?
0: Michael Jordan.
11: Buddy
0: Shane
11: Franklin.
0: Shane Warne, and Lance
11: calling,
0: Franklin.
11: They were calling me the Michael Jordan of the Wembley Bears.
12: Right. Let me just tell you.
0: So 23 is like worldwide. Like,
11: okay. Yeah. Mr. Worldwide.
0: Yeah.
11: Wow. Pitbull. So I got on. I was in the midfield. And that's what you said. You wanted me to be.
0: Wing.
11: Oh, shivers. Okay, so no, I was in.
0: In the hustle and bustle.
11: Yeah, that was scary. Anyway, I was quite good. So I was kicking and hitting targets and
13: tickets on
11: could not stop.
0: Did you get it and run with it at all?
11: Yeah, a few steps. And then on the second
0: no bounces then.
11: In the second, no, God, no. On the second quarter, I got in there and ran the wrong way. Anyway, that was fine. Minor hurdle, but that was really good. The third quarter needed a bit of a rest. So I went set a half back, but I saved a bunch.
0: McGovern-like.
11: McGovern-like, they were calling me. And then in the last quarter, whoa.
0: Did you go to the bench at all?
11: No. The Josh Tracy of the Wembley Vets, they were calling me.
0: Well, centre half forward.
11: I was centre half forward. I got tackled.
0: Yeah.
11: Didn't have it. Boom.
0: Umpire say free kick.
11: Yep. Free kick. Hurt my ankle. That's fine. So then I've gone back, pretended that it wasn't hurting. I was from about 55. No kidding. I don't know, 25 maybe?
13: Mm-hmm.
11: Back? 30? Maybe 30. I don't know. Overs.
0: We'll call it 35.
11: We'll call it 35. And straight in front, boom, kicked a goal.
0: No, you're a good kick. You're a good straight kick.
11: Straight through the middle.
0: What were you telling yourself on the way in?
11: I just remember the coach saying, make sure you take a big enough run up to the girls, because sometimes when the girls get a set shot, they just kind of take two steps back and then just run. So I took like a really long run up.
0: Right.
11: And, oh.
0: Will you go back?
11: Yes, I'll go back. We play every 2 weeks. I go to Bali this week and then I'm back the game the next one. Yeah.
0: You're paying your regos.
11: Yes. Yeah.
0: And how are Margaret River?
11: I actually think.
0: Are they dirty?
11: I actually think there are only 3 games left.
0: Okay.
11: But I will be there for Mad Monday.
0: How were the Margaret River girls?
11: Season. They were good. They were lovely. Yeah.
0: Nice.
11: Yeah. There was no argy-bargy, apart from a couple of girls were going at it in the middle there.
0: Were they?
11: Yeah, Carissa, because I think she played at, like, waffle level. She was quite good. And she was given the Margaret River Hawks chick one, and she was giving it back. But that woman would have been, like, I don't know, in her 60s. But
0: She bashed a 60-year-old woman.
11: She was tough. She was giving it straight back to her. I was scared.
13: Look forward to that lady listening in and going, I'm only in my late 30s.
0: Yeah.
11: No, she was phenomenal. She was actually really good.
13: Nice.
11: Anyway, I think...
0: Who's the oldest in your team in the Vets?
11: Oh, I don't know.
0: No, like ballpark age.
11: Oh, no, I think around 45,
0: okay,
11: maybe?
0: So you had the younger team.
11: Yeah.
0: If they're rocking a duck with 60.
11: No, yeah. But they still had, you know, it was just over 35s, right?
0: Oh,
11: there were still lots of
0: mid-30s
11: there.
0: Good.
11: So I think it was a raging success.
0: I'll
11: be back.
0: I'll come down to your next game.
11: In 2 weeks? I don't know where it is. In fact...
0: Busy.
14: This is Triple M Breakfast with Xavier Ellis and Katie Lamb. 92.9. Triple M.
0: Now, Lamb, your man's been caught out over in Europe as a tour guide through museums. Mr. Caldwell, we'll call him. They're very sophisticated young
11: gentleman.
0: I
11: actually went to school with the Caldwells.
0: Did you?
11: Yeah. I mean, not that guy.
0: Do they talk a lot of nonsense?
11: No. Lovely people.
0: Well, this Mr. Caldwell did because he managed to get a job and keep a job in museums talking through artwork. But he just made up stories the whole way through the 90-minute tour and then sent people on their way with a 5-star rating.
11: And people were none the wiser as well.
0: And then he was caught because he made up a story about the 1691 Battle of the Croissant.
11: Yeah, which I doubt.
0: Didn't happen.
11: Then again, who knows? Maybe.
0: We had a battle over croissants on Saturday at our joint.
11: Did you?
0: There was 5 left, mini ones. Who got 2, who got 3?
11: Yeah, fair.
0: You wouldn't believe who got 3? Me, and the boys got 1 each. 1-2-3-5-3. When did you lie on your resume?
11: All right, let's go to Michael in Kewdale. Michael, when did you lie on your resume?
15: Yeah, good morning, guys. Yeah, I got offered a job over in Bali as a general manager at a rafting company.
0: Yeah.
15: So when you actually apply for your work visa, you got to hand in your resume and also you got to have a university degree, which I didn't have. So I jumped onto Photoshop and created my own.
11: Oh, Michael!
0: And what was the degree, Michael?
15: Just a business degree, yeah. And it kept me there for 7 years. So
11: wow,
0: 7 years.
11: So, Michael, did you have experience in the sort of rafting world?
15: I've been a rucking instructor all over the world for years, but I also run a business over here in Perth before I went over there, so I had some idea what I was doing.
0: If you don't mind me asking, the Photoshop job, where did you graduate? What marks did you have? Yeah. Like, how in depth did you go?
15: I with the Photoshop, I graduated from the University of YouTube.
11: Wow. All right, and you were ducks of your class, I imagine, as well, Michael?
15: Oh, yeah. I was,
0: of course.
15: Yeah. 100%.
13: Was it the motorboard on top?
11: I've never done the rafting in Bali. Do you recommend?
15: I do. There's a lot of good companies, a lot of bad companies over there. But, the rafting's fantastic. Two different rivers. One's a little bit wilder than the other, but the other one is a lot prettier. So, yeah.
0: Which one's the one with all the plastic in it?
15: No, they actually cleaned it up since then, especially with the COVID. They really got in there and cleaned it all up. I went over there about a year ago, and it's the cleanest I've ever seen it.
11: Oh, good. Oh,
0: beautiful.
11: Oh, I'm there on Sunday, so I might do the rafting.
13: Oh, yeah.
0: What do you reckon are the chances, as a percentage, getting Bali belly?
11: No, apparently there are these little probiotics, are they called, that you can take that prevent you from getting Bali belly, which I'm going to start taking them now.
0: Yes. I don't know many that have been to Bali recently that haven't got it.
11: I know, but you go on the dose Bali and you get an IV drip and it clears you right up.
13: Yeah. Michael could set you up, go rafting in in Bali.
11: Make sure we keep Michael's details.
13: And then bungee jumping?
11: I'm never going bungee jumping, ever.
0: Not after that video I saw during the week.
11: Oh, my God, don't. Mm. That was terrible.
13: One in like a million people.
0: They forgot the bungee.
11: Forgot the main thing, to tie the rope onto her feet.
0: They just threw off a bridge.
11: Don't.
13: One person in a million.
11: Leechy, that's enough for me.
13: No.
11: I'm not doing it.
13: Righto.
11: Same why I'm not going on a helicopter ride.
12: This is Triple M Breakfast with Xavier Ellis and Katie Lamb. 92.9. Triple M.
11: So Saturday morning, we were up nice and early with Charlie. We had to drop my partner off to work just because her car was being serviced. So I thought I'll get the dogs in the car as well and drop teams off, and then we'll head off to Netherlands Foreshore for a nice little walk.
0: Nice.
11: Charlie in the pram and, the dogs for a bit of a walk. Two birds with one stone. So we get there at Netherlands Foreshore. Lovely morning. Very, very cold.
0: Chilly.
11: So I'm a responsible mom, so I have got Charlie dressed very appropriately. That's just an important detail to remember.
0: Any jackets on the mutts?
11: Yeah, actually a couple of little jumpers on Reggie and Ronnie, who are freshly groomed. Don't roll your eyes at me.
0: I would have thrown them straight in the river.
11: you're welcome, Jake. No, kidding.
0: So which one bit me? Reggie.
11: No, Ronnie. Neither of them. Stop saying that. Anyway, I'm walking along. It's a beautiful morning, but it is very cold. Anyway, as we're walking along, there was an older man, and I walked past him. I said, morning. He said, morning, and then kept on walking, and I could tell he had stopped and turned around. And obviously, I was like, oh, God, here we go. Clearly checking me out.
0: You're going to have a throw at the stumps
11: at
0: mum.
11: Checking me out. Whilst flattered, I thought, I've seen one too many documentaries. You know what I mean? So
0: this is not a zoo, but I see myself a cougar. Something like that. Is that what you're thinking?
11: And all that would have been well and truly welcomed, you know. But, after seeing a few documentaries, I'm always very true crimey.
0: Oh,
11: so,
0: right.
11: You know, thinking to myself, he's stopping turning around. Is he about to, you know, get a little bit murdery? So I've turned around and I've gone, are you right? And he goes, it's very cold this morning. Be careful of the baby. First of all, sir.
0: Well, probably fair feedback, to be fair.
11: No, listen to this.
13: Don't.
11: Charlie was wearing
0: run us through it.
11: A singlet, a long sleeve onesie, then a woolly onesie, then a jacket, two blankets and a beanie.
0: Probably not enough in my eyes.
11: She was sitting back living her best life to sucking down a yogurt.
0: Oh, nice.
11: Loving life.
0: Yeah.
11: Not cold at all.
0: Yes.
11: Toasty, if anything. If anything, she's too hot.
0: Too hot.
11: She's too hot. So as I just said, she'll be fine. Thank you. So I keep on walking, and that derailed my morning. But anyway, I'm doing the lap. So I've turned around, and then Charlie wanted to hold on to one of the leads, and, you know, she's trying to grab it. And so I kind of give it to her. Then she drops it, and then she starts sort of crying because she wants the lead back. Anyway, then he comes back, and I was like, I bet you anything he thinks she's crying because she's cold, but really it's just because she's just dropped the bloody lead.
0: Yeah.
11: And so whilst he's walking back, I'm trying to sort of should pick it. Oh, are you crying because you dropped the lead? Like, I feel like I'm having to justify. And yes. I'm like, oh, here you go, I'm picking up the lead. I'm here you go. Oh, God, your hands are a little bit warm, aren't they? Oh. Maybe you're dropping
0: the lead. Has mummy got you in a sauna?
11: Like, honestly, it was one of those things I was just like, bugger off, old man. Anyway, I did get home. And I was freezing.
0: Oh, yes.
11: As soon as I got home, I needed to crank every single goddamn heater in the house. So I was like, maybe you did have a point. It was pretty cold.
0: There was one thing on your walk that you posted.
11: Oh, my God, yes. I reckon
0: tomorrow we might do boat names.
11: So I was walking, just looking at the scenery, and down at Netherlands Foreshore, it was beautiful, lots of boats out there, and I was just taking a little bit of a video, and then I've just gone past sailing boat?
0: Yacht.
11: Yeah.
0: A little yacht.
11: And the name is one I probably can't say on air, spell I would imagine. Well, it's big, and then...
0: P-U-S.
11: Anyway.
13: Oh, right, okay, right.
0: Yeah.
11: And I just thought... Why would you name your boat that?
0: I don't know.
11: Leechy.
13: Well,
0: that's what it was.
11: That's correct.
0: What it is.
11: Yeah, big cat.
0: We should do boat names tomorrow.
11: We should.
13: Okay. We should. Write it on the board.
0: Maybe that boat was looking for the same cougar.
11: Flattered.
0: The big pussy cat.
11: I know, big pussy cat. Anyway.
0: That was a fun morning down in Netherlands.
11: That was a fun morning down in Netherlands. Highly recommend the walk.
13: Triple M breakfast.
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0: Morning, Ryan Daniels.
1: Hello, how are we doing for a Monday? This is a bit earlier for me, and I've come in. You're all very quiet at 6:30.
0: You've come in a little bit.
1: I got a little vest. A little puffer vest.
0: A little puffer vest. Yeah. Bless you.
1: How are we feeling about the puffer vest?
2: No, it's very Melbourne.
3: Unzip it.
1: Just a black shirt.
3: Yeah, you said that
1: last time, but the point of a puffer vest.
3: You look like you got a dinger wrapped around you.
0: Hang on a minute. The point of a puffer vest, I understand, is warm, but then you've got a t-shirt underneath. Yeah. So put a long sleeve t-shirt.
1: No, like half cold, half hot. You know, like, you know, like when shorts. You sleep with one leg out because you're not sure if you're hot or cold?
0: Yes, I do that.
3: It's definitely better unzipped.
1: Thank you, Leechy.
0: But like, well, then you're wearing a puffer vest over a t-shirt and shorts. It just doesn't go.
3: It kind of plays, but not when you're zipped up.
1: Okay. All right. That's noted.
3: Zipped up, you look like you're...
1: I'll take the feedback.
4: It's like something my dad would do, and he's a New Zealander, and he just loves the cold, so I think you're fine.
1: Okay. All right. I'm on board with Leechy's dad. Hey, can we talk about football?
0: Rather
1: than my fashion sense. How'd you go on the weekend, by the way?
0: Raging success, I would say.
1: Raging success. You're going to talk about it a little later, are you?
4: 8:10 this morning.
1: Oh, 8:10
0: this morning. We're going to talk about it now.
1: Keep the people in suspense.
3: I'm sure you haven't got anything else for us.
1: Let's talk about the actual football players. The actual good football players. Hey, so the Dockers ages ago won on Thursday night. And the Eagles didn't play at all. So it was a very barren weekend for Western Australian football.
0: Great game, though.
1: So let's look forward. Yeah, it's a great game. And we'll get to you
3: in
1: a moment.
3: Did I see waffle numbers have gone up this year on TV?
1: Viewing?
3: Yeah.
1: Yeah, they have. Yeah.
3: Well, probably because the bye's over like 6 weeks and there's no footy and overlap games. Good chance for the waffle to get in there, I reckon.
1: Might have something to do with it. So the Dockers, as we know, are flying, right? They've won 13 in a row. No WA-based team's ever done that. Even the Eagles in the early 90s, who were unbeatable and unbelievable. Looking at the fixture and going, when do they trip up?
0: Yeah.
1: They got Gold Coast this week, but it's here.
0: Yeah,
1: Gold Coast.
0: We win that.
1: They're barely going. We'll get to that.
0: Me and my
1: we'll get to that. Then it's the GWS Giants in Canberra.
0: We win that.
3: The GWS, boring.
1: They're boring. Okay. Then it's the Swannies here.
0: That's going to be hard.
3: They'll beat the Swannies.
1: I reckon they'll beat them too, but that
3: Swannies
1: is,
3: have as much threat over year. Here as they do the Gold Coast Suns.
1: That's the game of the year.
0: Walk straight over with his fingers.
1: Okay, all right.
0: Finger legs.
1: Yeah. If you're listening instead of watching, he's doing the little finger
4: walk. The old yellow pages.
1: Yeah, little yellow pages. Anyway, Sean Darcy had a really big game in the WA. Oh, you want me to keep going?
0: Yeah.
1: No, they play Port Adelaide in Adelaide. They play the Eagles in a derby.
0: Hang on, the Adelaide one will be hard, though.
1: Port Adelaide?
0: Port Adelaide, fine, but they come up against Adelaide.
1: When's that?
0: Soon.
1: That's later. Yeah, that's here. Yeah,
0: hey, okay. I did this last night.
1: You've done the fixture already.
0: I'm a footy gal.
1: Sean Darcy's back now. He played in the WAFL and was pretty dominant. So that's three now. So, you know, whether they want Mason Cox or not, that's a discussion for them to worry about.
3: Yeah, he just cannot take away a second of what Luke Darcy's doing.
1: I don't think
3: Luke Jackson's doing.
1: Sorry. I don't think anybody could at this point.
3: No, he just needs to be a ruckman.
1: Yeah, well, that's what he is. Yeah, so I think Luke Jackson is at this point unstoppable by teammates or opposition players. It won't matter. For the West Coast Eagles, they play Carlton, who are red hot. Josh Fraser's won 5 games in a row now.
3: Yeah.
1: Still says he doesn't want the job, which is the perfect way, I reckon, to get the job.
0: Totally.
1: No, I'm not the guy. Guys, I'm not the guy.
3: They can't install another caretaker.
1: Can you imagine if when you'd started, Zave, you came in and the radio ratings went so far through the roof that you were now easily and far and wide the best radio station ratings-wise in the country, and the whole time you're going, nah, guys, I don't want the job. I'm just filling in here.
3: But that's not what's happening at Carlton.
1: No, he really doesn't.
3: They've beaten the bottom teams.
1: Yeah, it's a bit false.
3: Yes. No, they're good on them, but they're just now performing at a level that I think most thought they... Like, their line was probably 10 or 12 wins this year.
1: Spare a thought for Vossie, I would have thought. West Coast will probably get Willem Dersma back. They'll get Tom McCarthy back as well, and I think Jack Graham. So three pretty important players to them. Maybe they could beat Carlton, who knows?
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1: And Xavier, you might remember, a week and a half ago, Katie made her network television debut on the debrief.
3: On the debrief, I didn't see it. That's an absolute...

0: a blatant lie, but we did cover it in the Breakfast Radio show. But I've been looking for her since then, but she's just said to them, get me for the big topics.
1: Yeah, she only wants the big ones.
2: And you've recorded it, and you're going to watch it at a later date, no doubt.
0: I'm actually going to treat it like a movie series. I'm going to combine all your appearances and watch them over a two-hour special with them.
2: On a projector.
1: Like when you binge-watch, like a series.
2: Correct.
1: You want to get, like, 10 of them.
2: Yes.
1: And then you just want to go back-to-back.
2: Yes.
0: Going to Melbourne this weekend, so if you can get a few... Something for the plane.
1: Oh, that would be very,
0: if you could just
1: good.
0: Get a few put together for me over the next 3 or 4 days, that'd be nice. Easy.
1: Yeah, so my understanding is they contact her every day and say, here's the topics, do you want to do it? She says, not today.
2: I only like to touch on detainees.
0: Detention centres.
1: Have you got anything on immigration? Because that's my wheelhouse right there.
0: Oh, I need you to upskill me on immigration. I don't know much about it, but you were all over it.
1: I can tell you.
2: I started talking about going to the pub instead.
1: Well, people were impressed because on Friday, you know how the Dockers keep winning games, right? And everybody's getting very excited about this fact that they're winning games. Yeah, so the day after a game, normally, like, we're sitting around the newsroom, we're like, hey, we've got to do more on the Dockers. Everyone's talking about it.
0: Correct.
1: We've got to do more. Yep. And sitting around the desk that morning, there's all the head honchos of Seven News and the boss, Christian De Garis, stood up and he said, I want Katie Lamb.
2: Demand, yes.
0: Like what he said on the boat that day when he stood up.
1: Exactly, he just
0: punched the table hard.
1: I want Katie Lamb on the news tonight. So,
2: are you trying to punch the table hard? Because you've got quite a feminine wrist.
1: I don't want
2: to
1: break it.
0: And then they started to chant, I'm a fan of Katie Lamb.
1: That's how
0: the newsroom started doing.
1: So we got it. So after a week after being on the debrief nationally.
0: Lamb, you're not hungry for any news time. She played it cool.
1: She didn't want to do it. But you remember the charter flight you guys are both on? You're going over to Melbourne with the grand final. You're on the Dockers charter flight. Which
2: me and my fellow fans.
1: Well, Katie made the news because of her bandwagoning.
3: On board the charter will be self-professed bandwagoner Katie Lamb.
2: Watch me board that plane and act like I've been a Freo fan my whole life.
3: For those looking to join her, Katie's most important tips... Timing. You got to get on them early.
2: In 2023, I jumped on Collingwood on the Anzac Day.
3: And passion. Act like you've been there since the start.
2: They've been waiting for this moment for so long.
0: You said they've. It's we've.
1: Yeah.
2: We've.
1: So you slipped up there.
2: No, because Lockie Byrne, he kind of...
1: he tricked you.
2: Yeah, he tricked me.
1: Ah, you got journoed.
2: No, you know what? I played the role. I am a professional bandwagon jumper. So I'm trying to say that, look, this is a job. It's not easy. Hey, you need to be loyal to not being loyal.
0: So what happens grand final day if I think two teams, Hawthorn and Fremantle clash?
2: Oh, that's going to be so hard for me, Zave, because as you know, I've been on the Hawks bandwagon last year. And that was tough for me because they didn't actually make it.
1: Yeah.
2: I've chosen Freo now, so I need to go in hard, but it depends the areas I can get into.
0: I was going to say, I think we would have more fun if Hawthorn won Lammy.
1: I guarantee, if my good friend
2: Xavier might be able to pull a few more strings.
1: I guarantee if there's a grand final with Hawthorn and Fremantle and Hawthorn win, we will see in the rooms post-match with champagne, Katie Lamb in a Hawthorn jumps on.
2: If I'm not holding the cup
0: on stage,
2: there's something wrong. I'll be one of those kids, who get up and shake hand the medal. Like, watch me be there at the AFL Grand Final.
0: I'm telling you.
2: I'm going to be on stage with Kylie Minogue.
0: With the media pass, I was dancing with Robbie Williams on stage last time. I'm telling you, mate, it's endless. Craig Willis will say, and to present the trophy to Hawthorn Luke Hodge, to Premiership coach Sam Mitchell and Katie Lamb.
4: Righto, thanks for joining us this morning. I know Katie Lamb had material on you and might have intercepted the name up.
0: I got my lawyers involved.
4: Have to hold that, Katie Lamb.
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5: Our next guest is the better-looking half of Australia's favourite duo.
6: This was a test to see where the line was.
5: He's a triple threat, this bloke. Radio, TV, author. Please welcome to the show, Andy Lee.
2: The better-looking half, Andy. Much like myself, actually.
0: Hard to disagree with that one, Andy. Hard to disagree.
2: Hey, Andy.
4: I reckon I'd say better-looking half if we've got our clothes on. Haim's a bit ripped these days.
2: What's going on there? Is he just working out 24/7? What's happening?
4: My guess is peptides and steroids, but, you know, I don't want to start rumours like that.
0: Does he have a good deal or I'm interested?
2: Yeah, I know. Let's slide into that. Hey, do not watch this show. We're very much looking forward to that. Now, Wiz is the blue monster.
4: That's
2: coming back. Now, you went down as Wiz, didn't you, at the Big Freeze at the MCG?
7: Yes. I asked my nephews, who should I go down with, and they said Wiz.
2: Yes.
7: And then when I came out in my outfit, the people there were very nervous about for my own safety. Because they said, have you tested this? I went, no, I don't have a slide in my backyard. Yeah, exactly. How could I have tested it?
2: I had a really irrational fear because I did it here at Optus Stadium and I was Shaun the Sheep and I just had this irrational fear that I would like be dunked under and then my costume would get caught and I wouldn't be able to get up and everyone would think I'm just being funny and like leave and then I would drown. That literally almost happened to you because you couldn't get up. I was like, no. Is that thing filling with water and you're just slowly but surely drowning?
7: That's what they said. They said they think that the front will fill with water and drag you forward and then there'll be an air bubble behind you because I was in this big kind of paper mache thing, which might leave you face down. And I was like, gosh, you guys are all a bit, you know, worry warts. And then as soon as I went down, that exact thing happened. It filled with water and I got bubbled forward. And,
2: so funny.
7: Only a split second though, but they were worried.
0: We did have trouble too because after Lammy went down the dunk machine, everyone walked off and we couldn't get her out. So there was no gentle way to do it other than me grabbing her by the backside and hurling her out of a dunk machine. But we got there, didn't we, Lammy?
2: We got there.
0: Hey, Andy, quickly, about 3 weeks ago, I found some unwanted guests in my house.
1: Oh.
0: Dave Chase did a calf. I got a hold of them. So it was a 50-50 win-win. But the 100 this week are doing crime stats, mate.
1: Wow. You when you said unwanted guests, you mean burglars?
0: Yeah.
1: Because that could have been
0: punks,
1: anything.
0: Punks. We'll go punks.
1: Punks.
0: Yeah, looking for trouble. So,
7: because when people say unwanted guests, you know, say if Beck told me unwanted guests, that means there's ants in the house or a singular moth that apparently she that I have to get and apprehend and take outside before she can go to sleep. But you had humans, which is the worst type of unwanted guest.
0: Yeah, they were, I don't know what they were doing, to be honest with you. About 8 or 9 of them, yeah. So gave chase down the street, fast as I could, got a hold of a couple of them, which was handy. And then we sort of negotiated what was going on and they should never do it again. But the 100,
1: the citizens arrest.
0: Yeah, it did went full citizens
7: mode. Well, we're doing the 100 crime special tomorrow night, 7:30 on 9.
0: Anything that surprises you?
7: Well, here's a question for the two of you. Yes. What percent of Australians have performed a citizen's arrest?
2: Oh, God. I would think it would be quite. I'm going to say 35%.
0: I'm going to go 6%.
7: Oh. 3%.
2: Oh, God.
0: Please, mate.
7: 5?
0: One in three haven't grabbed a burglar and ripped him to the ground.
2: I've always wanted to do a citizen's arrest.
0: What I did should be, you should see me as something special in what I did.
2: Yes.
0: Not a one in three manoeuvre.
2: Well, that's why I thought that you, out of anyone, I was just like, well, surely it must be happening more often if you're doing it.
0: If I got in, then most people would. Andy, talk about crime stats. Carlton. Mate, what they're doing is criminal to Michael Voss at the moment. 5 in a row. What is happening at the Mighty Blues?
7: Put a round of applause for that. It's quite a good segue, but the way you did it. Lovely. Look, as they'll all say, Vossy led the foundation for us all to kind of move forward and prosper. I was up in Sydney for the game on the weekend. The amount of times I've travelled to see us lose, particularly over west.
0: Yeah.
7: So it was nice to see them get the job done and then pull out a harmonica for some blues before they...
0: I didn't mind it. I didn't mind. I liked it
7: as well.
0: And Cottrell doing it, I thought it was good.
7: Yeah. For those who didn't know, before we sung the song, Matty Cottrell pulled out a harmonica and did the start of Piano Man.
1: Piano Man.
0: It was great.
7: And then some people think we're getting ahead of ourselves. I think they're just having fun, which is good.
2: Hey, the World Cup as well, you're getting behind the Socceroos. Will you be heading off and doing the whole, you know, watch party on Friday?
7: Absolutely. Told everybody that I work with on the animation that we're taking Friday off from 12 o'clock to watch the game. Although, you know, I've got a lot of designers. But that's a good thing about the World Cup. I wouldn't say that everyone that works on my animation is necessarily sporty.
0: Yep.
7: Yeah, Dungeons & Dragons is more their thing on the weekend.
0: Yes.
7: And so I don't have as much to talk to them about because I love all my sport.
0: Yeah, of course.
7: And everything on the animation's hand-drawn. So that's why it takes so long. So they sit there and they draw in the dark pretty much. But
2: that's
7: when it comes to the Socceroos, it brings everyone together. So everyone was pumped. And yeah, the Do Not Watch This Show team will be heading up to watch it.
0: Having said that, Lammy, if they were to do a World Cup of Dungeons and Dragons, I would love to have a Friday off to watch that too. If I had to, like, I'm all for it, yeah, mate. Congratulations too. Before we let you go, Logie's nomination this morning. Bravo and well done.
7: Oh yes, for Do Not Watch This Show, which is it's very exciting. Of course, that's the only reason I do this stuff: awards and recognition.
0: Yes, of course. Yeah.
7: So for it to pay off, I can retire soon. But yeah, and also we're bringing out Do Not Watch This Show for school holidays, everyone. So let us parent for you.
0: Beautiful.
7: Unlimited screen time. Get the kids in front of it.
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13: We were just talking, and all three of us have seen an incident on the weekend from football games that ended in the same way. They were different incidents. I saw Canada play Qatar.
14: Qatar.
13: Okay. Well, they got beaten 6-0, but there was an incident where one of the Canadian players, his name Ishmael, oh God, what was it? Kone, I think. He got his legs taken out from him, broke both his tibia and his fibula.
14: Oh my God.
13: They all surrounded him because it was obviously really, really bad. You couldn't see anything.
14: And Marto, the look of horror on his face as he was looking at his own leg and it was just flopping.
13: One of those. But then they took him off on the stretcher, and just before he went into the tunnel, he was sucking on the green whistle, and it was okay. He waved to the crowd.
14: I'm all good, everyone.
13: Yeah, it should be okay. He was obviously in terrible. He won't be playing again for quite some time. But you saw one somewhere.
15: Well, there was a green whistle at the Titans-Panthers game down at Seabus on Saturday afternoon. Jensen Taumapia went up for a ball. High ball came down on the ankle. Just crack. A dislocated ankle on the field.
13: Oh, that's horrible.
15: Green whistled him, stretched him off.
13: All right. The World Cup soccer commentators, I bet you the commentators at the Titans game,
15: they
13: knew what a green whistle was.
15: Yeah.
13: All right, the ones over in America, the commentators, went, in Canada, they went, he's sucking on some oxygen. Like, haven't they ever seen a green whistle before?
14: That's just an idiot commentator.
13: Exactly.
14: There was another one in the AFL, mate, Port Adelaide v Collingwood, patella tendon snap, which means your kneecap just travels sideways or up your leg.
16: Radicalea is holding his right knee. It does not look good.
17: He's in a lot of pain, Radicalea, on the ground. He's been banging the turf, calling for help.
14: He was in agony, right? Margo, flash forward 1 minute. He's on the stretcher because he can't walk. Green whistle, the world's greatest vape in one hand.
13: World's greatest vape.
14: Waving at the crowd.
13: Again, waving.
14: I'll be all right, guys.
15: It just miraculously dissipates any sort of pain that you're feeling.
13: Have you ever had any?
15: I've had, well, I've had gas when I was in labour with my second child.
13: But that's not the green whistle.
15: And it makes you feel like you're drunk, you know, like that kind of dysphoric.
14: That's happy gas. That's nitrous oxide.
15: Yeah, but two of my children have had the green whistle. Yeah. Memphis did a supercondylar fracture of her elbow, which is where the ball punched up through the rest of the bones and shattered it.
13: Tell me about the green whistle.
15: Green whistle. They gave her fentanyl. They put something up her nose, gave her a needle. Like, they gave her everything because she pinched the nerve, and they said nothing is going to stop the pain that she's feeling because of the nerve that she's pinched.
13: Yep.
15: She just needs to have surgery. But she just was, like, out to it. Like, I think because she was so little. She was only, like, nine.
14: She was in another universe.
15: And then River, clean snap of both of the bones in her forearm. Monkey
13: green
15: bars.
13: Whistle.
15: Green whistle.
13: And
15: it was, like, sagging her arm.
13: But
15: awful.
13: Immediate?
15: Immediate relief.
13: Can we ask what happened on the green whistle? Because I've seen a guy fall out of a hammock one day, dislocated his hip, he had it, and then, but one of my mates reached in while he was having it and had a go, and there was nothing wrong with him.
14: And he got into the hammock.
15: He just heard of that, brother.
13: And what did you just tell me while the song was on?
15: We bloody invented it.
14: If anyone ever goes,
15: Australian made.
14: Yeah, we did Wi-Fi and the green whistle. Cop that.
13: Mm-mm.
14: The CSIRO, they're just about pain relief and pornography.
15: Like that Mike Morello who was bagging us saying, well, what are they good at? Cricket in the outback. No, we're good at pain medication too, mate.
13: Bloody oath we are. And we were asking, have you ever had one in general use? And there was a few calls, but Luke seems like he's the best of them. Luke from Grantchester, what happened, mate?
10: Look, I've had a few, but I asked a paramedic what the best one he's heard of, and he attended to an accident, and this fella was off his chops with the green whistle, and he started telling the paramedic about the lady that he was having relations with. But his wife was sitting right beside him.
13: Oh dear.
15: No. He was having an affair, Luke, and he confessed.
10: Yeah, and he was telling the paramedic about it. And so they had to de-escalate and get him out of there as quick as possible. So,
15: is that...
10: Yeah.
15: Does that count? You know, like...
14: Does it count? Ask her.
13: Yeah, well,
14: it counts for her.
13: I think so. Triple
15: M Breakfast. Hey, guys, it's been a while since we've done one of these ones, but I've come across an overly optimistic oldie, so I thought...
13: I think this started years ago with an 84-year-old who bought a new washing machine.
15: Okay.
13: That's the sort of thing we're talking about.
14: Someone's going to inherit a great washing machine.
15: A woman after my own heart, fellow car enthusiast, 86-year-old Lorraine Tuckett, better known as Nan. It's her birthday, and all she wants for her birthday is to smash some tyres.
18: Nan, for your birthday, you just want to do one thing.
19: And that's do Burnett.
15: There she was in her Holden Commodore U.
13: Oh, no.
15: Helmet in tow.
13: In her own car or a special car?
15: Just out some burnouts, Marto. it's all she wanted to do. In her words...
19: 6 years now I've been driving, even in competition.
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19: Oh, well, I only get in and drive it and thrash the shit out of it. Mm. Oh, shouldn't have said that.
13: Is that a nana?
14: That's Margot's future. That is you, Margot.
15: I did. I looked at it and I was inspired. It's aspirational stuff.
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13: On Saturday afternoon, the Hurricanes, they are the Wellington Hurricanes, beat the Chiefs from Hamilton in New Zealand in the Super Rugby final, 60-5 in a grand final. It was blowing 60 kilometres an hour inside the stadium, and it was 1 degree on Saturday afternoon, evening.
15: Yuck.
13: It was extraordinary.
14: How do you score 60 points in those conditions? They are amazing.
13: They were amazing. All right, that's
14: greatest run in rugby union finals history, maybe. Oh, they pumped everyone by 50 points.
13: All right, do you know who Damien McKenzie is? He's the All Blacks 5'8", okay? He has lost the last four Super Rugby final. He has been the 5'8" in the last four. He is the Chiefs are losers. I'm sorry.
15: The Melbourne Cup a few years ago. Really nice guy.
13: Wonderful bloke.
15: Yeah, quietly reserved, not flashy or showy, but
13: complete loser.
15: Super charming.
14: Clearly being a nice guy doesn't help you on the rugby.
13: That's good right. Right, but let's get to rugby league because there was plenty happening. Don't
0: rugby
13: forget.
0: Rugby league.
13: Saturday afternoon. Wow. God, there were some great games of rugby league. You know, our Dolphins are, mate,
15: they're the real deal.
14: Man.
15: Book your flight to Sydney now. Grand final. Here we come, baby.
13: Versus Penrith Panthers, perhaps?
15: Yeah, maybe they weren't destined to go to Vegas because they got to be at the grand final just winning.
14: Oh, don't do this because you said we're going to Vegas next year.
15: No,
14: last
15: I don't want to go anymore because what happened to the Panthers when they went to Las Vegas? Curse.
14: You're the curse, mate. Just pump your brakes.
15: Broncos
14: please.
15: Went to Vegas. Curse.
13: Can I give you a stat? Like, if you didn't know, they had a big win, 36-22 against the Tigers. Without their state of origin players, Jermaine Asako has created history. 95 games, the most number of games in a row scoring points in NRL history.
14: Incredible.
13: 95. He hasn't missed a game in 95 games. The former Bronco going to the Storm next year. He's a ripper. Did you see what happened Saturday night? Gold Coast. It was 18-all versus Penrith. They didn't have their origin players. And then upsets little 20-year-old Zaney Harrison.
21: Kicks it! He's got it!
13: 20. 20 years of age. There's the future. The Titans could actually win.
15: It was the only tip I didn't get on the weekend. I got 7 from 8.
13: Oh, you didn't get the Titans?
15: I tipped the Panthers.
14: Well, everyone would have done.
15: Bloody Titans, 1 point. I mean, I actually really love that the Titans won because I love an underdog. But, Jesus.
13: Oh, no, I can't do anything about it now.
15: Yeah, perfect
13: here.
15: Round.
14: Michael's just upset about the tip.
13: Warriors.
15: It's very serious in our household.
13: Warriors. Warriors packed out that new stadium in Christchurch. Mm. There's a chance that they could end up being the Christchurch to South Island in New Zealand. That could be the 20th New Zealand team because it's showing they're loving their rugby league. Child Nickel Klokstad, okay? Dan had a multi going where...
14: Sounds like me.
13: You had everybody scoring a try apart from him, and he scored 4 tries. When's the last time you saw someone score 4 tries? So the Warriors... Okay, we might have a little bit of audio. Got a second. He actually went over 5 times. One was disallowed. Incredible.
14: I don't feel too bad about missing that bet, Margo, because if it came off, it would have become Marto's bet. That's how dud pump works.
15: Yes.
14: Yeah, if I lose, I lose.
15: You're but still
14: if
15: in arrears.
14: Marto loses.
13: It's a great way. If you're owing on any money, dud punt is the best way to pay them back.
0: Dud punt.
13: Thank you. And finally, the Melbourne Storm. What about them? What about Will Warbrick?
21: And a kick out towards Warbrick. Why not? He's up.
13: Three tries, Will Warbrick, another former rugby player that's going a bit okay. Let's have a look at the table right now. Penrith on top, New Zealand Warriors second, Dolphins in third position.
15: Baby.
13: And the Chookies won last night, they're in fourth. So we're going okay, the Dolphins.
15: What would you rather see, a Dolphins-Panthers or Dolphins-Warriors final?
14: Warriors.
13: Delicious.
14: Panthers have had
15: They've had
13: Dolphins Warriors would be brilliant and the Dolphins winning.
15: Did you say?
13: The Chooks as of last night.
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14: We've also got more Origin tickets with a little cop we're calling Fardo Marto in the Golf Cardo.
15: When did we call it that?
14: No, we haven't actually.
16: Friday when you weren't here.
14: We haven't locked it in. Oh. The other name suggested for you driving around at Lander's Pocket there, which is your Golf Central, Queensland's biggest driving range.
15: Yeah, now I know that part. Yeah. I'm going to jump in the van that in front of the driving range and people have got to try to hit me and the first person to hit me wins seats to the Origin.
14: Hit the twit. Good suggestion.
16: That was also a good one.
14: Yeah. Whack-a-mato. Club the dud.
16: Whack-a-mato. That's good.
14: Smash Marto's balls.
15: How are you deciding what it's going to be called?
14: It's going to be hard to beat Fardo Marto in the Golf Cardo.
16: Get your balls out for Marto.
14: Get your balls in tomato.
16: Hit your balls. Hit Marto with your balls.
15: Oh, very simple.
16: Keep it simple, stupid.
14: Hit Marto with a golf ball. If you name it, you'll be there. Your chance to go to Origin.
16: What about golden balls?
15: No, well, that's David Beckham. No. I can't take that. And I don't want to know about it.
17: Tom's cold now.
14: Do not call. Do not call 133353. That's what Tina in Boondall wants you to do. So let me set this up. Tina is currently going to Origin 3, diamond seats, thanks to the MyMackers app. The tickets are hers. Congratulations.
15: Well done, Tina.
14: She is going to be in the sheds before the game, Tina, unless...
15: Oh.
14: Here's the catch. Unless... Some little turd calls 133353 and steals them off you. Now, Tina, it's your job. I'm going to put a time limit on here. Convince Brisbane not to call right now. Go.
18: Okay. I'm so desperate to go to the Origin. I haven't been for about 10 years. I can't afford to go. My husband is a Blues supporter and it would give me nothing, no more pleasure than to watch him crying in the stands when we win. I am so desperate to take him and just watch him have absolute terrible time. Queensland, beat the Blues. Please don't call now. I'm desperate to go.
14: Well, they're hers right now.
16: Yeah, you've heard Tina from Boondall plead for you not to call.
14: Now, if someone does call, a sound effect will play and we'll be notified that they're calling on the other line. But right now, we haven't heard it.
15: How long do you wait before why wouldn't someone just call and say, oh, that's not a very good sob story. I've got a better story. Do they need a better story?
16: Please. Oh, Brisbane could be a kind, considerate place.
15: Why don't let Tina have the ticket?
16: And our listeners want Tina from Boondall to go.
14: Yeah. And everyone's agreeing with you now, Marco. This far, that is the fact. No one has actually called. Your sob story is working for you.
18: Do not call
14: 133353 is the number.
15: What happens if someone calls 133353 and goes, Tina doesn't deserve those tickets?
19: Incoming
15: she's got a
19: caller.
16: Oh.
15: Good.
16: Oh no.
14: We might have said the number too.
16: You asked what happened, Marto.
15: What happened?
16: They automatically roach the tickets from Tina.
14: Stewie in Marsden. Why did you roach the tickets off Tina? They're yours right now. Why'd you do that?
20: My little fella's down in hospital today for an operation, and I reckon he's a keen footy player for Logan Brothers, and he just loves...
19: Caller.
14: Stewie, in the middle of that.
15: Hold on. Does Stewie got the tickets right now?
14: Well, he did.
15: Because he's young fella.
14: In the middle of that, Dave in Redbank Plains call, he was talking about his kid in hospital, Dave.
16: Starting to tell us a story about his poor son, Dave. Oh, no, you think you got a better...
21: It's a tragedy. I've got to say, I didn't mean to do that, but I actually did mean to do it because I'm a Queenslander, and us Queenslanders will do anything to get into the stadium. Anything. It doesn't matter if you're married, got a sick kid, anything. We will do anything for these tickets.
16: I'll sell
21: my soul to the devil.
16: You've just stolen them off a young boy who's going into hospital today to have surgery. Are you happy with yourself? Is that the Queensland spirit?
21: Oh, Margot.
15: Does Dave deserve the tickets? Or is somebody else... If somebody else rings, when's it all over?
14: Do not call for Dave and Redbank's plane's sake, 133353. Don't call...
19: Incoming caller.
15: Sorry, bad luck, Dave.
14: I wasn't keen on Dave after the kid in hospital.
16: Dave. Saga.
15: Overconfident.
14: There's another David.
16: Who else is here? Another David.
14: David in Brackenridge.
16: David.
15: Why do you deserve the tickets?
22: I don't need to take my young fella. He hasn't been to a state of origin.
19: Incoming caller.
15: Sorry, Dave.
14: Tia.
16: When does this end?
14: We've got about a minute left. Tia, they're yours. You're going. Diamond seats, mate.
15: Tia, convince Brisbane that you deserve the tickets.
23: Mate, it's origin time. Every man for themselves, and I would love to have the tickets take my young bloke.
16: Are you a Queenslander, Tia?
23: Yes, I am.
15: Do you know what Ubuntu means?
14: Oh.
15: What's this?
23: A what, man?
16: Oh, it's the countdown.
14: We've got about 5 seconds left.
15: Anyone want to ring?
14: Oh.
19: Incoming caller.
15: Hold on.
14: Catherine in Ipswich with 1 second left.
16: Catherine in Ipswich, you have beaten Tina and Boondall, Stuart, Dave, David, Tia to win yourself.
18: Oh my God.
14: She's won them.
0: It's my 50th birthday tomorrow. This is the best present ever. And my husband was 50 last week.
15: Away you go.
16: Incredible stuff.
0: What a sign. We're going to win this. We are going to take some blues down. And I'm pumped.
1: Incoming caller.
14: No, I'm kidding. No. It's over, buddy.
0: Wow.
15: When's the last time you went to Origin or ever?
0: Oh God, a long time, a very long time. And I'm so pumped. Okay, Margo, we're doing tequila shots.
16: Sounds good. I don't have tickets to Origin, but you know, if you want to take me with you, I'd be happy to come. We could do tequila shots when we get there.
0: I reckon I could get you in. We could get you in anywhere.
16: Sneak me in the back door.
14: Now, you notice she hasn't actually offered you the ticket.
15: She's just said some nonsense about it. Catherine, you heard all those stories. You feel all right taking the tickets from a father and his son, and there was a little boy going into hospital today.
0: Enough with the guilt. It was all about luck. It's the universe. I'm sorry. But I'm a nurse. I'll take great care of you.
14: Happy 50th, mate, to you and your husband. A nurse has roached him with 1 second left. That's how it works. Every morning at 7:05, we'll do that.
16: Every day.
14: And every day, they're going to be the diamond seats with shared access. Gosh. 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
15: Can you imagine when she does the dressing room? When you go through the dressing rooms, don't you dare sneak into Reece Walsh's locker and then jump out in the nude or anything.
14: Phones away.
0: God, there's only one man for me, John Romer. He's my guy.
15: Who's John Romer?
14: I'll have to Google him.
15: Yeah.
2: Triple M Breakfast.
16: We've been renovating our current dwelling for the last 12 months.
15: How's it going?
16: It's still a bit of a shithole.
14: You got a new builder after you fired the other one?
16: New builder, yeah.
14: How's that going?
16: Well, there was a bunch of stuff that didn't get done 12 months ago, you know, when we first had the plans sorted out, like fire zones. You know, that's pretty important when you live on the back of bushland, you know, no fire ratings.
15: Guess so.
16: Et cetera. Anyway, we've had to go back and redraw all the plans so that it is in line with council's requirements. So what I'm trying to do is the fact that we've stalled the renovation process and half the house is, you know, done and, you know, the other three quarters of the house isn't done.
15: Just hold on. Half plus three quarters.
14: Kevy Walters has popped in to do some
15: maths. Have we got Kevy there?
16: Half of the current house is done.
15: And three quarters.
16: But the other half plus then the extra extension bit we're doing. So it's still technically three quarters and then that only is a quarter. But
3: around 5 into 25, so we're a quarter of the way. Yeah. You know, if you look at a cake, we've got a quarter of the cake. There's still three quarters of the cake to eat.
15: Yeah. Oh, okay.
16: Yeah, that's pretty good.
15: Yeah.
16: Anyway, so what I'm doing instead is fulfilling my need to be surrounded by nice things, and that's buying furniture and paintings instead. And Corey's like, stop buying stuff. The house isn't finished yet. It's going to sit in storage or it's going to sit at the store warehouse.
15: That's true.
16: Because if you put it in the house, it's going to get dirty or it's going to get dust and, you know, crap all over it.
15: Yeah.
16: But anyway, there I was again at TK Maxx yesterday afternoon. My favourite place ever. I love that. I could just walk around there for hours.
15: Never been in there. What do they sell?
16: Everything.
15: Like what?
16: Big brands, low prices, Marto.
14: It's Bunnings for girls.
15: Okay.
14: Or JB Hi-Fi.
15: You can walk around all day.
16: You can buy a handbag. You can buy some body wash. Yeah. You can buy some cookware. You can buy baby's clothes. You can buy furniture.
15: What did you buy?
16: Well, we bought a print, Marto.
15: A what?
16: I had River Munro, our youngest daughter.
15: Print.
16: A print. You know, like paintings, artwork. They have artwork in there, cushions and all sorts of things. And I said to River, she said, Mum, because she is sharing a room with Jagger, her older brother. And Jagger's decoration is Von Dutch hats on the bedhead, you know. So River's like, can I get something girly and pretty for the room as well so that I feel like I have a part of it? I was like, sure, babe, you want to buy a piece of artwork? She's like, yeah, I want a print.
15: Hey, well, she...
16: She's 10.
14: She's not the Nathan Cleary obsessed one, is she? Wasn't a picture of Nathan Cleary?
16: No, that's the 16-year-old.
14: Yeah, okay.
16: No, this is what she comes back with. She comes back with a frame, like a big piece of artwork that she's carrying that's almost bigger than her.
24: Who is that?
25: The Mona Lisa.
24: How do you know that?
25: Everyone knows it.
24: Everyone does, do they?
25: In the museum. It's a small picture frame, white.
24: Have you learnt about that at school?
25: No.
24: So how do you know?
25: Because I'm not a person living under a rock.
16: Not a person living under a rock. She knows what the Mona Lisa is, and that is why she brought forth to purchase to take home, because
15: the world's most famous painting.
16: The world's most famous painting, the Mona Lisa, is what she wanted for her bedroom.
15: Where did you see that, in a movie or something?
16: Well,
15: or
16: I think she got confused, you know, because of, you know, the artist can sometimes be confused with the actor.
25: Leonardo da Vinci.
16: Who did you say first, though?
25: No.
16: Who was it?
25: Leonardo DiCaprio.
14: Right. So she saw him painted in Titanic.
15: Yeah.
14: Yeah. She
16: not
14: drew
16: one of the
14: Mona
16: French
14: Lisa.
16: Girls, like not one of the French girls.
15: It
16: French
15: couldn't
16: girls.
15: Have been Leonardo DiCaprio, because the Mona Lisa is older than 25 years.
16: Exactly.
15: So Leo doesn't paint it.
14: Oh, well done.
16: But I walked out of the Hyperdome yesterday
15: with a Mona Lisa.
16: With a copy of the Mona Lisa.
15: Oh. Who would have thought you could get one of them
16: so
15: at the Hyperdome?
16: Down in Logan, aren't we?
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9: Dobbo for his 50th is going to go hit a hole in one, or that's what he wants to do. Marto, you've always wanted to drive the golf buggy that collects the balls at a golf course and have people hit balls at you. Or maybe you want to hit the balls at the buggy. Anyway, you're going to be in a buggy. That's how we've interpreted that.
10: Now, have you sorted this out? I was away on Friday. Where did we get to?
11: Well, we know that we're heading out to Lander's Pocket. We kind of have declared that, but it was my job on Friday to give Golf Central a call and just make sure it was all okay with them. Sam?
9: Oh, you're just doing it now?
11: Yeah. Sam, it's Margo from Triple M. How are you, mate?
12: Very well, mate. How are we going?
11: Yeah, good. Now, you're the golf experience manager at Golf Central, and it was my job to ring you over the weekend, but it's got a bit busy with sport and kids on school holidays, etc., so I thought I'd give you a buzz now. Have you heard about what it is that we're wanting to do?
12: I did hear a little thing down the grapevine that we might have the opportunity to launch plenty of golf balls at Marta.
11: You'd be happy with that, right? You're happy to have us and a few of our listeners come out and spend the morning there maybe this week?
12: Mate, we do things very differently here at Lander's Pocket, so yeah, more than happy to get you guys on board.
10: What is it? What have you got out there? I've have played out there once and I saw the guy driving around. It's a green one, I think.
9: Hopefully a convertible set.
12: We've got a nice little red one. Now, we've got two, though. I just don't know whether you want it caged or whether you want it open, mate.
10: I want it caged, obviously.
11: Open. Okay. Coward.
10: Otherwise, I'll just wear some newspapers under my shirt and walk out there. But I think I'd rather be in the cage. How far are people? How long will it take?
11: What's the yardage?
10: 300 metres, 200 metres? How far out would I go?
12: I mean, with plenty of motivation, I'm sure you'll get hit pretty quickly, but I reckon we start at 200 and then slowly creep our way in. Right.
9: Like a lawnmower, you can just come in like one patch each time, Marto, back and forth. Back first one to hit, Marto, off to Origin 3.
10: Is that as easy as it is?
9: Are you happy, Sam? We're all happy here.
12: How good is that? Let's lock that in.
11: Done.
9: Boom. Name so far, Sam. Tell me what you think of Fardo Marto in the golf carter. You happy with that one, pal?
12: I mean, that's a very, very good start.
11: Hit the twit. Sam was also another one suggested on our burner phone.
12: I reckon that's got the gold medal at the moment.
11: Yeah.
9: Whack-a-mato?
11: Whack-a-mato. I like that one. That's fun. Yeah. Funny.
9: How about pull a bong and hit it long? Because Marto likes
10: marijuana. No, I don't. Sam
9: doesn't want anything.
11: No, nothing to do with that. Well, thank God. What are they've got
10: Sam,
11: the brewery
10: you,
11: out there,
10: got
11: too.
10: The brewery, yeah. Can we all, I don't know how many people we're having out, 10, maybe 15 or so. Can we come to the brewery and get a few beers as well?
12: Absolutely. In fact, it's absolutely encouraged.
11: Sam, our producers have just said, did you win an award just recently? What was that for?
12: Queensland's Best Pub. Queensland's Best Pub. Yeah, very prestigious for us. So, obviously, only open for 9 months. We've done well.
9: There's giant Four Pints Brewery there, the Queensland Day Awards Best Pub in Queensland. That's a bit of pain relief, mate, after you've got the golf ball.
10: We'll make a day of it. Mate, right, we'll see you later in the week.
12: Can't wait to have you guys. See you then.
9: All right. Now, hitting Marto with a golf ball, people will just sign up for that. But remember, if you do it, you get the Origin ticks.
11: Yeah. We need you to ring 133353 or text on the burner phone and let us know that you want to be a part of Fardo Marto's in the golf cardo.
9: Pull a bong and hit it long. It's going to be hard to beat, I would have thought.
10: If you think that's funny, there's something wrong with you.
9: Why are you smiling, mate? Why are you chuckling?
11: We always start so well.
9: Very.
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10: Soccer World Cup, it's been huge. 48 teams involved, and it's been brilliant to watch. Like even games, and you've got to be prepared for soccer. You've got to be prepared for games like this one.
14: Emotions have spilled over as the tiny island nation of Curacao stunned Ecuador to secure its first ever World Cup point after a record-breaking performance in the nil-all draw.
10: Nil-all draw. Ecuador had more shots on goal than ever in the history of any international soccer game without scoring a point. Yeah. Classic soccer, and right now, as we see, Iran are playing Belgium. There's only about 15-20 minutes to go, nil all.
9: Got the Belgian
11: good
9: anthem
11: defense from Iran.
9: You know the Belgian anthem? You ever?
10: Yes.
9: It's a bit of fun.
10: Excellent.
9: Surprise, an AFL club has a style.
11: Up and about, isn't it?
9: Pride of Brisbane.
10: Never really thought about Belgium soccer before today. But do you remember years ago? I think it was the last World Cup.
9: It's the only thing I know about Belgium playing in the World Cup. Unfortunately for Luke Boner, who used to do the show before us, Margot, do you remember this? Oh, he was talking to a caller.
10: Hadn't her house burnt down?
9: It was a horrific story, but Luke was clearly engrossed in the World Cup. Do you remember? Give it a quick run. You sure?
10: Mm.
15: And I'd reported the smoke alarm's not working, and it took a fire, and now I'm 80% burnt all over my body. I was in a coma for 11 days to heat again.
16: Just wait there a second, Tracy. Belgium has just scored this audio thanks to SBS.
10: Okay.
11: Burns to 80% of my body. Right. But Belgium has scored. Did you see the goal Belgium scored against Japan to make it through to the next round?
10: No.
11: To play Iran?
10: No, that was round one, yeah.
11: Was it 2-2? And then they scored, and if Japan scored, then Belgium were going to be out.
10: Yeah.
11: But Belgium scored in, like, the last dying minutes. It was a cracker of a goal, and then they won 3-2.
10: There are some cracker of things. There's some wonderful things happening, but can we just check, of the 48 nations, and I'm sure there's no one listening from Haiti, okay?
9: This is your chance. Prove him wrong. 133353.
11: If you're Haitian.
10: We want a person. Is there a person, a Triple M listener, from every nation at the World Cup?
11: Well, surely there'd be someone from the United States or Canada.
10: Ring now. Or Germany. Or Ecuador. Anyone from Ecuador out there? CC?
11: Japan, Jordan.
10: Netherlands, Curacao? Sweden. How do you say it?
9: Yeah, good question. Saudi Arabia.
10: 133353. Let's tick off as many as we can. We've only got a week.
11: Brazilian?
10: We play Paraguay at lunchtime on Friday. We want to get one person, even if if you're not from there, but you can bung on a good accent.
9: Don't do that one.
10: There'll be prizes.
11: Paraguay, are they Paraguayans?
10: No, they're Paraguayans.
11: Guayans, right, thank you.
9: Again, anything we've said here that's wrong, this is your chance to call up and correct the record. Hey, there's Sven from Sweden's on the line already, 1-3-5-3.
10: If you're from New Zealand, we're well aware there's a few of you listening.
11: Croatians.
10: Okay?
9: Yeah. Oh, yeah. Mm. We're just going to get all Kiwi callers here, aren't we? Our lads in Coomera are going to call up.
10: Do you know Egypt are playing New Zealand this morning at 11 a.m.
11: Egyptians?
10: Any Egyptians listening?
11: They just speak Arabic.
10: Like, I know how to walk like an Egyptian. How do you talk like an Egyptian?
9: 133353.
10: Have we got... it's Margot from Cornubia. What nation are you from?
17: Yeah, how you going, mate? G'day.
9: Cornubian accent. That's perfect.
10: Australia. We kicked that one.
17: Can you get the Mustang out, Corey?
10: All right, that's enough from you, Margot from Cornubia. Who else have we got? What nations?
9: Dan at Everton Park is... What nationality, Dan?
18: Hello, Marto. How are you, brother, mate?
10: Yeah, good, mate.
11: Where are you from, Dan? What nation?
18: No worry, Marto, we're from the Greek. Don't worry, mate.
11: Oh, you're from the Greek. You're okay. From Greece?
10: Now, Dan.
18: From Greece, mate. From Greece, mate.
11: Are Dan, you going to break it to him, Marto?
10: Well, Margo, you can tell him, but Dan, we've got some bad news for you, mate.
11: We're looking through the list here. Greece didn't actually make it to the World Cup, brother.
18: You're
11: bloody joking me, mate.
10: Okay, that's enough of Dan.
9: A bit too much time at Panieri, I think.
10: Gerhard from Fernie Grove, where are you from? Which nation at the World Cup?
19: I am from the great soccer nation of Austria.
11: Austria. Almost a little South African.
19: With low expectations, all right?
11: How have they been going so far, Gerhard? Have you been watching along?
19: We beat the mighty nation of Jordan.
10: Oh, nice one. Good win. First up.
19: And tomorrow we will probably not win against Argentina.
10: Or probably not. But Dan will probably back it. Dan will be backing Austria against Argentina. Could you just send us out with the national anthem of Austria, please, Gerhard? Everyone upstanding.
19: Oh, something. Land der Berge, Land der Ströme, and then he carries on.
11: Wonderful stuff. That's amazing.
9: Hey, Gerhard, you're obviously aware that Austria won Eurovision last year, right? You would have been watching that intently, yeah?
19: And a couple of years ago, who was it? The dude with a beard?
10: Oh, yes.
9: Austria has won Eurovision many times, 66, 2014 and 2025.
11: It's the host nation, isn't it?
9: Well, because they won. Gerhard, you get to host it
11: the next year. You get to host it again, okay, right.
9: Very successful
11: that's
9: country.
11: How it works.
19: Gerhard, sure if the one for the winning. I'm not sure if the one for the singing.
10: Gerhard, you're our Austrian correspondent. You're playing Argentina tomorrow at 3. We may be ringing you tomorrow. Thank you very much.
19: I will do my best.
10: Okay, thank you, mate. Jenna from Kashmir. Well, what nation do you support? Who are you? What are you doing?
20: And I am very sorry to say I'm from America.
9: Americans,
11: sorry to say.
9: They apologize.
11: You beat the Socceroos. Yeah. You should be very excited about that.
20: Well, I'm dual, so I wouldn't say I'm kind of split.
10: Okay, well, congratulations, Saturday. How do you think your World Cup's going?
20: Oh, I think it's going pretty good.
9: How about the war in Iran? Can you sort that one out for us there, Jenna?
10: It's a draw. What nation?

0: Can you sing your national anthem?
1: Oh, Canada, our home and native land.
0: Okay, everyone happy?
2: Who's your favourite sporting teams, Ryan? List them off.
1: The Toronto Maple Leafs.
0: Okay, right. You're fair dinkum.
3: Who's the current Prime Minister of Canada?
2: It is.
1: I have no idea.
2: Is it Mark Carney?
3: It was Justin Trudeau, but he's now dating Katy Perry.
2: I think it's Mark Carney, guy.
0: Well, mate, good win the other day against Qatar, 6-0 and a broken leg. That was unreal. Did you watch it?
1: I did, yes.
0: Yes, righto. That's about all we need.
3: What's the main difference between the American and the Canadian accent, Ryan?
1: Not much. Just depends on if you're from the south or the north.
0: Yeah, does it piss you off if people think you're American?
1: No, not too much.
0: Oh, good. It
2: should nowadays, but yeah.
0: All right, well, welcome aboard. You're representing Canada.
2: Yep. Give us your best Canadian accent, Margot.
3: No.
2: Come on, have a go.
3: No, you know, all of my accents end up being Indian.
2: That's why I want you to do it. No. Have a quick go. Just say, I'm from Vancouver.
0: Are India in the World Cup?
3: I'm from Vancouver.
0: India aren't in the World Cup, are they?
3: No, neither is Nigeria. I'm really disappointed.
2: Which, because they got that hot guy.
3: Yeah.
2: Okay.
3: He's gone viral online.
2: On
3: the Nigerian
2: doctor,
3: Maduka Okoya.
0: We don't care. This is only about the World Cup here.
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4: Overnight news.
9: I think the fuel excise that we've enjoyed the benefit of 26 cents less than what the price would be, even though the price has been pretty high. It's been 26 cents lower than what it would have been if the government didn't halve the fuel excise that they grab off every motorist in Australia. Saved us 26 cents a month. I think it's been for 3 months, hasn't it?
10: Mm-hmm.
9: And it was meant to end at June 30, but they've quite nicely said, well, give you a little bit more discount for another month. So it's going to be around 16 cents a litre for another month. So that is good news for us.
10: At least it stops the instant panic buying, I guess, if it sort of curbs that.
9: Yeah, I don't even know if there's a fuel shortage or if they're under control or all that, but at least the pocket's going to be a little bit more manageable for another month until hopefully the Strait of Hormuz is open and we can go back to normal life.
10: Get a
9: as cranked a car
10: open.
9: Driver.
10: Mm-hmm. Qantas are going to be doing direct flights to London from Sydney, and they're going to go over the North Pole.
9: Over the North Pole.
10: Isn't that, there's something about that that just seems magical almost.
9: Mm. Is that shortcut. Where Santa is?
10: Yeah, that's where Santa is. So they've got to obviously get air traffic control coordinated with him and his flight
9: path. Yeah, good point.
10: Going around Christmas time.
9: Yeah.
10: I don't know whether Santa does any other trips or if he's just a homebody
9: he's
10: for the
9: rest
10: of the year.
9: He's on to you, man. Yeah.
10: Yep.
9: Oh, they're flat out working, aren't
11: bit
9: they?
11: Bit of a homebody.
10: Yeah, that's true. He's, yeah. What is he going
9: on? So what about
10: on?
9: When
10: vacation?
9: He no, takes no. off just before Christmas? Mm. Do they have to get people like your brother air
11: clearance,
9: traffic control clearance
11: yeah.
9: and stuff?
11: I would have thought.
10: It still blows my mind that your brother was an air traffic control guy, which is one Why? Of the hardest, most brain power jobs on the planet, and
11: so
10: the responsibility.
11: No, someone just, in my family's intelligent.
9: Wow.
10: Yeah. No, wow. I think
11: no,
10: you're a very smart man.
11: We couldn't work it out
10: the
11: either.
10: The pressure of that job is just wild.
11: I think you should be DNA tested that he's actually one of us.
9: Is he the black sheep or are you
11: no,
9: the black
11: he is,
9: sheep?
11: He is definitely.
10: I mean, right, I only know his Dietmar because I've seen him drink, and that's the
9: oh,
10: same
9: come
10: thing.
9: On.
10: No, you've got the same sort of liveliness at a party. Let's
11: oh,
10: just
11: yeah, right, yeah. I love the fact, I love it when we leave the way, and I'm talking here about Adelaide Oval and things that happen in Adelaide. We know that the MCG has talked about building a hotel the same way that Adelaide Oval did. The
10: yep.
11: other thing
10: oh, yep.
11: that's happening now, it's been announced in the Melbourne Press this morning, Marvel Stadium will do rooftop climbs.
10: Really?
11: Yes,
9: right.
11: On the back of, obviously, the success of Adelaide Oval. So they've just announced that they're going to introduce that as well.
10: Have you done the climb?
11: Well, I haven't, actually, no.
9: Adelaide?
11: Have either of you?
9: Yeah, I've done it a few times.
10: No, I've never
9: you
10: done
9: lost?
10: It. No. I've got
9: yeah.
10: nothing against it. I just it's just never
9: that's
10: come up. But I would
9: fantastic
10: would
9: if,
10: like
9: unless
10: to
9: you're
10: do
9: scared
10: it.
9: Of heights.
11: Yeah,
9: and then
11: yeah.
9: you didn't like doing it.
11: And mm. something that's very very Australian.
9: I've actually kicked the goal off the roof.
10: You did it on TV.
11: That's right.
9: And I was shitting myself.
10: I was so nervous for you.
9: But I was making
10: you
9: out. I wasn't because I'm tough.
10: Yeah.
9: Except when you fall from the top
11: like that.
9: Onto Adelaide.
10: Bravery isn't about not being scared. It's about being scared and bloody doing it anyway.
11: Is it?
10: That's
11: is
10: what
11: it?
10: Bravery is.
11: Okay.
10: According to Winston Churchill.
11: I hadn't thought about that, but you're right.
9: Mm. Just write that down for me.
11: Something that's very Australian. Vegemite has brought out a mild version.
12: Vegemite Kids has been designed for little palates. There's less salt and a different texture as well. So this one's a lot milder, definitely a lot less salty.
11: Mid-strength Vegemite.
10: I think we need a...
11: So you can eat and drive.
9: How long has Vegemite been around for?
11: What, I don't know, 100, 50?
10: Like, yeah, they had their 100
9: year... Did
10: we
9: have a birthday?
10: Yeah.
11: But isn't it something that we all just love anyway? Why do they need to sort of mold it, you know?
10: You can make it as mild as you want just by putting a little the less on, really.
11: Yeah, that's right.
10: I used to make my own Vegemite butter because I like it very mild. So I would mix butter
11: that
10: and Vegemite
11: nice.
10: In a little container and then just spread that straight on. It was exactly the right... amount of salt
11: I've had
10: for
11: that's
10: me.
11: Beautiful.
10: Yeah.
11: Yeah.
9: So what's mild? Just heaps less salt.
11: I think so. Yeah. And they said a different texture in that grape. Different texture. Lower salt.
10: Is it crunchy?
11: I don't know. Anyway, there you go.
13: Read it to Loz. Triple M.
14: Yeah, the Dietmar.
15: Down the back.
1: 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Just like me footy tips. Never wrong. Good on you, Shields.
9: Oh, she rings in every week on a Monday morning. Sure she's does. Port's biggest fan. She's your second cousin, mm-hmm. Ditz. You need to get hold of her. Shaz mm-hmm. Dittmar, we're talking about. Mm-hmm. Shaz, another big weekend of sport. How did you see it?
6: Seriously, I should have stayed in bed on Saturday, guys. What a boring game that was. No goals after half time. I mean, this sport, it's just not for me, fellas.
11: Oh, did you get up to watch the Socceroos, Shaz?
6: No, I'm talking about Port Adelaide. Oh, right. We can't kick the goal, honestly. Right. I mean, I've seen better legs on a snake. There were a few boys out there that sort of did me proud. I thought there were a few out there on the MCG who stood up and looked steady on their feet.
9: Who were they, Shaz?
6: The Seagulls, yeah. I think Stewie Jew dropped a few hot chips on the oval at halftime. Oh, they were
9: that's
6: hot. If only we could motivate the players like that. On the plus side, though, yeah. Of course, the worse Port get, the funnier I get. So we may as well just take the season as it takes. Get a few laughs, get a few draft picks.
11: Yeah,
6: you know?
11: Yeah. What about that nasty collision between Asava Radicalli and Todd Marshall in the third term?
6: Oh, that was rough. Very nasty. How is Asava going, do you know?
11: Well,
9: he's got a bung knee.
11: He'll be out for 12 months, the doctor reckons.
6: 12 months? Mm. God, I did less in the clink for armed robbery. Bloody hell, I mean, we're going to miss him badly. And what about Marshall? How's he going?
9: He's okay from all reports. Doctor says he's right to play next week.
6: Right to play. Right, okay. Do you reckon it's worth getting a second opinion, or?
9: Oh, you are brutal.
6: Good to double check these things.
11: Yeah. Look, Shaz, seriously, the injuries really are mounting. Jack Lukosius, Ewan McKinlay, they went off injured. Are you as concerned as I am?
6: Yes, Ditch, by the oath I'm concerned. This is the biggest injury crisis Porter faced since you went down with gout.
11: Yeah, that's right.
6: I do think, though, Lukosius will be all right. Because he's got another 4 years left on his contract, so he should play for, I don't know, what, three more games for you?
9: Shaz, have you heard about Ditz's playing darts alongside Jason Horne Francis with some of the other Port boys tonight?
6: How bad is their depth that they need Dittmar? We smoke darts. We don't throw darts, all right? And you'd want to be careful if I were you. It's a dangerous sport anyway, but if these players throw like they kick, then you could end up looking like one of Nana Jan's pin cushions, mate.
9: I hope Miss Georgiatis is not down there tonight.
11: Shut up. Before you go... Now, it's showdown week. I'm wrapped in this portal wearing the prison bars in honour of the historic 1914 Premiership team. Great to see, isn't it, Shaz?
6: It is. I didn't think that was the reason, though. I thought it was in honour of Nick Stevens, but no, it's fantastic.
9: Fantastic. No.
6: Love to see it.
9: We're going to have to leave.
11: Can we offend anyone else in this?
9: This might be an old-timer, Shaz. Now, just not because I want the Crows to win this weekend, but if the Crows can smash Port, you're going to be brilliant again next Monday. We'll see you then.
6: I don't think you'll ever hear from me again if that happens, mate. I'll be gone forever.
9: All right, Shaz.
6: Down the pair.
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14: Are you still surfing?
15: Yeah, but not for a few years.
14: But you own a board?
15: Yeah, it's somewhere.
14: Drawn to the ocean.
13: Now, she's being drawn back to the stage for a stand-up tour.
14: Smash it out. Just keep smashing it out, babes. Yeah, smash it out of the park. Yeah. I think I'll get involved with this. Smashed a cup of tea, Earl Grey. Piece of toast. Got my car, smashed it. That was unfortunate.
13: Please welcome to Triple M Breakfast, Kitty Flanagan.
11: Oh, one of our absolute faves. Good morning, Kitty.
16: Oh, good morning, and right back at you. Adelaide's my favourite.
9: Yeah, oh, you'll be smashing it at the Festival Centre Tuesday, July 14 to July 19.
16: Yes. A very special place in my heart, Adelaide. It was the first place I ever sold out shows.
11: Really? Oh, really? Is that right?
17: Was that last year? Or I'm kidding.
11: Don't say
17: that. Actually, I'm obsessed with you, Kitty. Yeah. I don't know where that comes from. My love language is bullying. You should know that as we go into
16: clearly.
17: This. Yes.
11: Now, I've got a little note here that you're not allowed to mention your mum anymore in shows. What's happened?
16: Oh, look. You know, I mean, it gets harder. You think, where do I draw my material from? Mm. And when you get to a certain age, God, your mother becomes a lot of material, doesn't she? On the last tour, I did talk about it, and I referred to the fact that, you know, 90% of the time, all good. 10% of the time, there's a monkey running that brain.
17: Yeah.
16: And she wasn't happy about it because I referred to that part of the brain as Coco, and all of her friends at golf kept calling her Coco because they'd all come to see the show. It's
9: probably ruined her golf game.
16: Oh, strict instructions now, no talk about mum. Right. So I've moved on to ex-boyfriends.
9: So when she's about to do a four-foot putt, good luck, Coco.
16: Yeah. Yes, exactly. Oh, no. Bit of heckling.
17: Yeah. Now, Ditz almost did it in the intro.
11: I nearly did.
17: Hell,
11: that was nearly a faux pas.
17: There's a famous viral moment of you on the project.
18: We're joined now by the Oracle on Everything, Kitty Flanagan. Now, Kitty, should I be worried about my job?
19: Well, if you keep calling me Clitty, you should, yeah.
17: Yeah, have you received a new load of followers because of this? Because every time I see this on Instagram, it's got like a million likes and it's always a different post. Surely, that have you got a bunch of Clitty fans in the audience when you're performing live?
9: Excuse me.
16: I think the best thing about that clip that never comes up is that it's Andrew Rochford, who, as you said, is a doctor.
17: Mm.
16: And at the time, they kind of had revolving hosts on the project.
17: Mm-hmm.
16: And I think later on in the clip, I said, well, you should know, you're a bloody vet. And he's not even a vet. I was getting him confused with the other one. So, you know,
17: no one knew
16: I'm
17: what
16: just
17: was
16: a
17: going
16: dumb.
17: On.
9: Well, tell us about Glad Game.
16: Oh, now, Glad Game, do any of you know what the reference is?
9: No,
16: I'm discovering that. I thought it was a really common reference, and no one is aware of it. It's from a book called Pollyanna, which is
17: a
16: kid's storybook from years and years ago. And like I said, I thought everyone had a childhood where people read Pollyanna to you because I'm, you know, clearly born in the 1920s. And Glad Game is this thing that Pollyanna is taught where you take any situation, no matter how dismal or miserable or depressing, and you find something to be glad about. It's a good game, except the way that she was taught it was on Christmas morning when Dad gave her a pair of crutches for Christmas.
9: Right.
16: Clearly left shopping too late and had to go to the medical supply store the night before at the chemist.
17: Yep.
16: And when she opened them up, he said, hey, why don't you be glad about the fact that you don't need those crutches?
9: Oh.
16: This is 1913. And, I mean, talk about harsh lessons for kids.
9: Mm.
16: Yeah, God. We would call that gaslighting a young woman now.
17: Yes, that's right.
16: You know, back in the day, it was the Glad Game.
11: A silver line.
16: So that's what it's about, finding a little kernel of positivity.
9: All right. Well, that's a good way to live.
17: Have you ever, what's the most sort of most dire situation you've been able to turn around with a little kernel?
16: Oh, God. Well, just recently here in Perth, we were staying in the worst Airbnb ever.
17: Mm.
16: Like the worst. Like furnished at the tip shop.
17: Yeah.
16: Oh. And so cold, absolutely freezing. But Glad Game, I'm in charge of this tour, so we moved.
17: Oh, well, there you go. You're the boss.
16: I just remembered, but it took me four nights to remember I'm the boss. Hang on a minute. Who's in charge of this tour? Oh, that's right, I am.
17: Yeah, sometimes you can go, we can just go somewhere, like, you know, there's pukes on the pillow at this Airbnb. I don't want to be here.
16: But it's funny how you go, oh, no, we're here now.
17: We just have to do it.
16: You're allowed to move.
17: Glad Game. I love it.
16: Yeah.
11: Well, Kitty, thanks for talking to us. On your way to Adelaide, we can't wait. Glad Game is the name of the show. That's why we're talking all about that. We're looking forward to seeing you in Adelaide.
16: So looking forward to seeing you guys. Thank you very much for having me.
11: There she is, Kitty Flanagan.
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5: Bit of a World Cup update. I like my little quirky stories that come out of the World Cup. There's some funny things going on. Just predicting this Friday, world record of the World Cup. Sickies, I reckon.
6: Oh, yeah.
5: Loz, the Socceroos play at 11:30 on Friday against Paraguay.
7: Great.
5: How many sickies in Australia do you think?
8: You'd go to work and then just... I'm actually feeling a little bit...
5: Yeah.
8: I'm just going and take it easy.
5: Would you bother going first or just...
8: It's probably going to stand out a bit, isn't it?
5: Straight to the rubbery. Get all settled.
6: Do you know who I feel for? People who are genuinely ill on Friday.
5: I know. Yeah, exactly.
6: No one's going to believe
5: I haven't got a
6: hope
5: in hell.
6: Nah,
5: yeah, right,
6: no one's going to believe
5: right,
6: it.
8: Yeah, right. Yeah. It might be a Bob Hawke moment.
6: Yeah.
5: Yes, that's right. That was Australia too, wasn't it?
6: Yeah,
5: America's Cup. Hey, something else that's happened. I told you last week, they've brought in some different rules for this World Cup. One of them was you can't talk with your hand over your mouth.
6: Oh, yeah.
5: Yeah, Paraguayan player. Yeah. We play Paraguay, by the way. Red card, put his hand over his mouth to abuse an opponent. Because they reckon it's about racial abuse. They're covering their mouth so that you can't see what they're saying.
6: Lip readers
5: can, you know.
8: Yeah. Swearing's not the issue, it's all about that.
5: I think it's about racial abuse. So this Paraguayan player, Miguel Almirón, one of their star players, hand over his mouth when he was talking to an opponent. Red card, straight off.
8: Yeah.
5: Harsh, isn't it?
6: Harsh rule. Don't do it.
5: And the other one is, I think, have you been to America, Loz?
6: No, never.
5: Never been there?
6: No.
5: One thing I'd say about America, a great place to go to, the food is crap.
6: Yeah.
5: Like, they eat really bad.
6: Yeah.
5: Their food is junk.
6: Horrendous.
5: They invented junk food.
6: Yeah.
5: Norwegians, they've had enough. The Norwegian team has flown in its own food, 300 kilograms of Atlantic salmon.
6: Wow.
5: 6,000 oranges. And 100 and something kilograms of their own cheese. So they're just eating their own Atlantic salmon.
8: Well, Trump, he loves his Coke and McDonald's, doesn't he?
6: Yeah.
5: That's right.
8: He's the role model.
5: So the food's crap.
6: Yeah.
5: that's what I got out of the World Cup
6: salmon.
5: Over the weekend.
6: Yeah. Oranges.
5: Atlantic salmon.
6: There
5: good
6: you
5: for
6: go.
5: You.
9: It's Reddit's a Loz. Triple M.
10: Whatever you have to budge, budge it with a budget rent a truck.
11: Get ready to play Triple M's Battle of the Sexes.
12: Ladies, come on.
13: And you could win an easy $250.
8: All right, let's go to Woodside. G'day, Chris.
14: Hey, how you going, Roo?
8: Be chilly up at Woodside.
14: Oh, big 3 degrees up here this morning.
6: Oh, 3 degrees.
8: Bit of fog.
14: Yeah, a little bit.
5: I stayed up there recently. It was beautiful.
8: Beautiful.
5: I love it.
14: Yeah, I heard you at the Betty. That's our local.
5: Right. I might have popped in for a minute.
8: Oh, yeah. Has he bathed himself, Chris, or not?
14: We were away, so we didn't get to see his lovers.
8: He didn't miss much, Chris.
5: All right. Chris, you're up against Joe from Aldinga Beach. G'day, Joe.
15: Good morning.
5: What do you do, Joe?
15: I'm a supervisor for a construction company.
8: Good on you, Joe.
5: Well done. Loads of construction. You're keeping this company, this country going. Well done. All right, let's rip into it, shall we? Now, your name is your buzzer, and you've got a lifeline each.
15: No worries.
8: All right, here we go, ladies and gentlemen. Let's win $250 cash. Which gender is more likely to be colorblind?
5: Chris got in first.
15: Oh, give it up.
14: Women?
6: Did you say women?
8: You said women.
14: Yep.
5: Oh, there you go, Joe. Free hit for you, Joe.
15: Good. All planned.
8: Well, say what you need to say.
15: Sorry?
8: What's the answer?
15: Oh, man.
8: Right, this is your first and last warning, Joe, for bad behaviour, okay?
15: Sorry, Ro.
8: That's all right.
5: Bit of discipline.
8: Question number two, Loz.
6: What is the nickname of Australia's national rugby union team?
15: Joe.
5: Yes, Joe.
15: Wallabies.
5: Well done.
8: Nice.
5: The Wallabies. 2-0, Joe.
8: Come on, Chris.
5: Question three. What type of flour is used to thicken sausages?
6: Sauces.
5: Oh, is that... God, how am I going?
8: How do you thicken a sausage? Are you still at the Buck Show or not?
5: Yeah, I am.
8: So what type of flour is used to thicken sauces?
15: Joe.
5: Yes, Joe, for the win.
15: Cornflour.
5: Is it?
8: There you go.
5: Well, Joe, it'd be the same if you were picking sausages.
8: Unlucky.
6: I don't think
8: not unlucky,
6: so.
8: Chris.
6: No.
8: Just Joe, you were good after a bad start.
5: Yeah.
8: Well done, mate. Right.
15: Yeah.
8: Well
15: bit, done. Like, bit like the Crows on Saturday against Port, straight sets.
5: Get him what? Off.
8: Oh, Joe, no. I'm not even giving you your prize. Oh. No, you're going to have the 250, but you're pushing the boundaries there, Joe. Yeah. You have a good day. And I don't know what smart-ass Crows or Port supporters do.
6: No, I really liked Chris.
8: Nah, yes. Good on you, Joe.
6: Sorry,
8: probably
6: Chris.
8: A good fella. Anyway.
7: Triple M Breakfast with Roo, Dits and Loz.
6: Ever heard of the Curse of the Great Bambino?
5: I have heard of it. To do with
8: Bambino.
5: Baseball?
6: Yeah. So do you know who Babe Ruth is?
8: Yeah.
6: Yep. So he was traded to the Knicks, or the Yankees, from the Red Sox in the 30s. And basically everyone was so upset by it. They thought it was just the biggest betrayal. They did for $125,000 back then. It was a lot of money. And they just thought, how could you give up the greatest of the greatest, great Bambino, how could you do that? And it took 86 years before the Red Sox were able to win a World Series again after that.
8: Wow.
6: And they put it down to a curse. It was like, and they would get close, and they had, like, throughout the 80s and 90s, they had some really close moments, and it always ended in heartbreak.
8: Right.
6: Well, they say that a curse has been placed upon the Adelaide Crows.
8: What?
6: For trading Tony Modra to Frio.
8: Who's they? Who's they?
6: The people in the crowd at the Crows the other day.
5: so this is being talked about on Saturday.
6: It's been a sort of myth for a while. And ever since they've said that particularly jumper number 6 has been really hard, that, you know, people haven't necessarily thrived in that jumper, that, like, no one ever will again. And apparently the only way for the curse
8: to be lifted... Curtin's number?
5: Yeah, Dan Curtin.
6: Curtin's doing all right now.
5: Yeah.
6: The only way for the curse to be lifted is... Injured at the start of the year, that's
5: yes,
6: true.
5: Yes.
6: Plagued by injuries and that sort of thing, is for Freo to win their first flag, and then it'll be like, it'll be a clean slate.
5: Then it'll be lifted.
6: Yeah.
5: So you need Freo to win.
6: Yeah. If not, I mean, you know, they if not us, then go for Freo, apparently.
8: Okay. They got close.
6: Yeah, they did, 2013.
8: Should have won that game.
6: Hawthorn. I feel like Freo is truly a team I have no ill will towards.
8: Right.
6: I don't mind watching Freo.
8: Because they don't usually beat anyone.
6: They're just sort of
5: inoffensive, aren't they?
6: Yeah. And they're not from Melbourne. They're sort of just not cutting
5: tucked
6: anyone's
5: away.
6: Lunch, you know.
5: Yeah.
6: And I always loved Nat Fyfe. I mean, you know, I just quite like
8: right,
6: him.
8: Right, now you're getting personal.
6: Yeah. He's just really attractive. And
8: right, well, tell Fyfe you can get the Dockers to win.
6: That's
8: other than,
6: right.
8: Other than this. No, that can't work.
6: That has
8: we
6: to,
8: need them to win.
6: We need them to win, apparently, to lift this curse. But sporting curses are a thing. People have some real...
8: What? Is there other curses out there, is there?
6: Yeah, and look, I've sort of looked them up. They're not teams anyone would know, but around the world there are teams that haven't won for decades and things like that, or can't win a grand final,
5: yeah, right.
6: Can't win their version of that because of something that's apparently some sort of curse. And maybe it's just a mental thing more than anything.
5: Or they're just crap.
6: Or they're crap.
8: Or it's a combination of both.
6: A combination of both, but... People
8: well, there
6: really
8: is a
6: believe
8: curse.
6: That. People really did think that about Babe Ruth, though. And that is a long time, 86 years.
5: Yeah,
6: that
5: very famous, yeah.
6: Yeah.
8: All right, let's hope there is.
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6: We're wheeling it back out.
28: I've been getting DMs from strangers.
29: Loz's wheeling bin of fortune.
5: $16,400 this morning.
6: That's correct. Yes, it is.
5: Started out at $2,000.
6: It is the highest amount of money it's ever reached in the wheelie bin. So, and it's starting to make me a bit anxious. Okay. I really want it to go off. So
8: let's go down to the home of racing, Morfettville. G'day, Gavin.
30: Good morning.
8: You've got through.
30: Yes, finally.
8: The phones have been ringing non-stop for, I would say, a half an hour because it's 22 past eight and people were ringing early. So getting through is a very, very, very big part of this.
5: Now, Gavin,
30: I feel like
5: did,
30: I've won already.
5: Sorry?
8: Well, don't get you.
6: Yeah, I mean, come on.
5: Gavin, did you hear this morning's clue?
30: I did, yes.
5: And that confirms in your mind what you're about to say?
30: Definitely.
8: Oh, yeah. Okay.
6: Whoa. We've had some people who were certain in the past.
5: Yeah.
6: Mm. So just temper yourself, all
5: Tone
6: right?
5: Down.
6: Okay. Gavin, what do you think is in my wheelie bin?
30: I think it's an empty tin of 400 gram Mucci Pulpa finely chopped tomatoes.
5: Oh, hell. That's niche.
31: Very specific.
5: Very descriptive.
6: So
8: what did you say? Say it again.
30: So an empty tin of the 400-gram Mooty Pulper finely chopped tomatoes.
8: Mooty? We use that.
6: That's Mooty. Brand. Or Mooty. Oh,
30: or Mooty.
6: M-U-W-C-I.
8: Yeah.
6: Mooty,
30: that's the one.
8: We use that sort of... That's good source.
5: All right, for $16,400.
8: Yeah, we want to go through your reasoning behind this.
6: Yeah, let's hear your reasoning, please.
30: All right, well, I reckon yellow is to do with the recycle bin, so that's the yellow recycle bin lid. Then the tariff, there's a 5% tariff on preserved tomatoes.
8: What?
30: 100%. On the tin it says 100% Italian tomatoes.
5: Right.
30: Mm-hmm. The Acca and JB audio clues, I think, is the fact that it's two lions and the logo for the brand has two lions on it.
5: Does it?
30: And it even says... On their website, it says it's protecting the brand's first award. So the Brisbane Lions, when they change over from the Bears, JB and Acca were in that team.
5: All right.
30: Their 10 years is, as everyone else has been saying, it's because it's in a tin.
5: Oh, okay.
30: Chopped super fine, obviously finely chopped.
8: That was Gordon Ramsay.
6: Yep.
5: Oh, yep. Right, yeah.
30: The Galileo, he's Italian, and this is from Italy, so it's an Italian brand.
5: Right. Gee, I wonder what the Galileo thing was.
6: Mm-hmm.
30: CD, this is actually one that Ditz sort of confirmed for me when that clue came out. He mentioned A Night at the Opera, and then when I looked at that album cover, it's got two lions on it.
6: Does it?
30: Yeah, and then the Cathy Freeman 400, well, that just sort of like cemented for me that it's a 400 grand.
8: Did you get a bit giddy when that happened?
30: Yeah.
5: Crikey.
6: Well, I mean, you've gone through everything so clearly
8: plenty
6: here.
8: Of the others have done
6: and
8: well.
6: A lot of the others have done that. I will say there's one clue I don't think you've nailed here.
8: Which one?
6: I'll tell you in a minute.
8: Okay, well, let's get a drum roll and find out if he's on the money or not.
6: You've just won $16,000.
5: Oh, my God. Gavin, well done. Well done, Gavin.
6: Gavin!
30: I'm shaking.
8: $16,400, Gavin.
5: Oh,
8: how do you feel?
5: Mate, well done.
30: Oh, and I'm speechless.
5: How confident were you? How confident were you this morning?
30: Pretty confident. I was actually dreaming about it this morning.
8: Oh, I said, to my wife. You had a dream about it.
30: Well, yeah, I did.
6: Gavin, well done. Dreamt this.
5: Which didn't he nail?
6: Okay, so you know how you said that Night at the Opera has two lions on it? I didn't know that. CD is Roman numerals for 400, okay?
30: Oh, okay. Yeah, right.
6: We had to drop, but Gavin, you're not alone. No one else got that clue, not on the text. Like, no one was figuring that out. So we had to drop the Cathy Freeman one because I just didn't want anyone to get the weight wrong.
8: Yeah. Gav, when did you first think you knew what it was? How long ago? Like, how many clues back?
30: I've probably had about five or six renditions over time. Yeah, I initially thought it was like a hair product. I thought Acca and JB were to do with being blonde and brown, which, you know, Loz, you've sort of changed your hair, and I was certain for ages it was a hair product.
8: When did you think it was the Mooty?
30: When Ditz said A Night at the Opera.
6: Well, that's so hilarious because that's not even nothing to do with it.
5: And the interesting thing is, and people may not believe, we had zero idea. So I was just thinking out loud. So Rue and I deliberately didn't want to know. I mean, each time we've done this, we don't want to know because it's too hard. People are bothering us every day. Tell me what's in the bin. Tell me. So we're actually flying blind, Gavin. So there you go. I gave away a clue without even thinking.
6: I tell them not to say anything. So when he said Night at the Opera, I thought, well, that's got nothing to do with it anyway.
0: Did that clue relate to the Queen one, the Galileo?
6: Galileo is Italian.
0: Oh, so that was
5: it. Wow, it's just a coincidence.
8: Said that anyway.
6: Mate, you nailed it. You nailed everything. Yeah.
8: So what are you going to do with $16,400, Gav?
30: I don't know. But maybe take the family on a holiday.
8: You better go to Italy and pick some tomatoes and chop them up.
30: We'll go have a tour of the Mooty Pulper factory.
6: That's right. Go to the Mooty factory.
5: So, Gav, what do you do, Gav?
30: I'm in the public service, but I'm on holidays at the moment. I took leave off just to try and call through the Loz's.
8: You are kidding. Are you joking or not?
6: I'm so happy you got it, mate.
5: Great.
6: That is so awesome.
5: Well
6: and
5: done.
6: I'm so relieved that things gone off because it was giving me a lot of pressure and stress.
8: Share it with your friends and family, mate. $16,400 is a huge prize and put it to a good cause, mate, and congratulations.
30: Yeah, unreal. Thank you.
5: Well done, Gavin.
6: Thank you,
5: good
6: Gavin.
5: Good on you, mate.
6: Thank you, Gavin, for letting this wrap up. Really, truly. It has been amazing, but I was starting to get really nervous. So that was brilliant. Well done, Gavin.
8: Loz. Good one.
6: No,
8: well done, Gavin.
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2: Did you learn something?
8: It's been a hell of a few days, there's no doubt about it, for lots of people, but it's been very busy for me dealing with the normal family life and also what's been going on with Mods and his family. So I just want to set the scene. I have to go through a little bit just to make you sort of appreciate what happened yesterday. So what I learnt was I'm not quite sure whether our family's fit to have a dog or not. That's where it will end up.
3: Right.
8: Oh, God. Friday morning, we gave everyone an update of where Mods was at, and it was a pretty emotional time for everyone, understanding where he was at. After the show, I spent a lot of the day talking to people and updating people and going through all of that. Then when school finished, Rosie had footy, and then Tom had Friday night footy at Goodwood. We went and did that. Then a couple of my mates said, I think you need a glass of red wine. So they come around and we had a couple of reds and then hit the sack at a normal time. Saturday morning we had to be down at Ottaway at 7.30 for Rocco's football. And then Tom had footy after that. And then had to be at Adelaide over at 10 for the Crows. We watched the Crows win. We got some great news during that time that Mods had woken up Saturday afternoon, which was awesome. Went home. And I crashed on the couch, and I think I was asleep at 8.30 Saturday night. Got up early Sunday morning as a result of falling asleep early, watched the rest of the Port game, picked the side for Rocco's because I coached that, had to be at Paynham at 9, went and coached that, got the win, and then got home at about 12 o'clock. And it's Nick's birthday. He was 18 yesterday.
3: Right.
8: So also, big day for the household. He's still in bed because he might have just stayed out till midnight with his mates who was at an 18th and then they kicked on a little bit later. So he was a bit dusty, but anyway, got up, wished him happy birthday, all of that. And then, you know, we sort of needed to tidy up the house. We had people, family coming over for his 18th birthday. And I was just chilling on the couch and the kids were just running around playing with the dog and everything. And then, anyway, about an hour went by and they come back and said, have you seen the dog anywhere?
6: Oh, a
8: new
6: God.
8: Dog.
3: New pup.
8: New pup. After the last one got run
3: Jet.
8: Over.
3: This is Jet Black, isn't it?
8: Yeah, this one's called Jet. And the last one was Cisco and it got run over about a week and a half, 2 weeks ago. And we said last week we got a new pup. So they couldn't find it and I just refused to even listen. Basically said, I'm not dealing with this. You'll find it. It'll be somewhere. So I didn't do anything for ages. And they still couldn't find it. And then they still couldn't find it. And then I thought, shit, I better get up off the couch and actually help here. So the kids are all roam. They've gone all around the house. They've gone in the shed. They've gone in Sophie's room. They've gone, checked the pool that ended around. They've checked the creek. They've checked everywhere around the house. They start wandering around the streets. They're riding bikes. They're walking around the streets. Sarah's taken her car out. I've taken my car out. We're talking to anyone we see. Have you seen a dog? Have you seen a dog? I'm cruising around in the grey tundra, idling around the suburbs. I think a couple of Asian people that I yelled out to thought I was a pedophile because I was cruising down the street.
6: God.
8: They did. They didn't want to have a bar of me. They looked at me and they sort of rushed off because they had a bald head sticking out
3: creepy
8: the window.
3: Man.
6: Oh, no.
8: So everyone out there, they saw us covered, I reckon, 500 square metres of streets around the house a couple of times. So about half an hour to an hour driving around. In the end, I've gone home. I've said, this is not worth driving around. The only option I thought we could do was social media.
6: Mm.
8: Have you found a dog? Have we found a dog? Look for our little black puppy. Anyway, I drive back into the driveway, go into the house. The oven's on. I've checked out the oven. There's a pizza black as jet in the oven, Sarah, trying to warm up pizza for lunch, and then the dog's gone missing.
6: Oh,
8: so she's
6: no.
8: out driving black as jet, the pizza. So that's another thing going on. Anyway, then all of a sudden the kids go, we found it! So there was a lot of relief. I was nearly about to break down before this. I was going, I've had a guts full of life at the moment.
6: Yeah.
8: Run over dog, lost dog, Mods is going no good, blah, blah, blah. They found it. Guess what it was?
3: Where?
8: Asleep in the hallway under a table.
6: No!
3: So didn't bother to look there.
8: Well, they looked everywhere, they reckon, and didn't. But it's this little pup is, well, the pups are like 12-month-old, 2-year-old kids. Mm. They are high risk, high danger, need
6: constant attention.
8: And it was just great that it was alive. Everyone just started laughing. I was at breaking point. Yeah. And I had a guts full. And anyway.
6: Couldn't take another
8: one. Everyone out there who's searching for a dog around the suburb, we've found it. Okay. Sorry I couldn't get to you yesterday afternoon. But anyway.
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2: 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Sydney's longest running breakfast team. Just don't ask how.
4: Oh, good morning, man down, man down. Dear Bo Ryan, I think Washington's got the better of him. So.
5: You're jet lag about 3 days later, is it?
4: A bit of delayed jet lag for the dear Bo Ryan.
5: In the Woods household, we call that something like soft cockitis, if you know what I mean.
4: He will hopefully be joining us again tomorrow. But in the meantime, once again, thank you for the last-minute call, the wonderful Gus Waller.
6: It's an absolute pleasure. Yes. I was actually out last night in Manly with some friends and got the call from Nikki, the producer, who's a bloody great mate and a great friend. And she goes, is there any chance I went, mate, with these guys? I'm actually on my way to the airport. I'm going to England at 11 o'clock. So I'll finish at 9. I'll be straight out.
5: Oh, you're the best, Gus. Thanks for making time, brother.
4: Absolutely unreal. Well, thank you for joining. Woodsy just ran a half marathon.
6: That is so good, Woodsy.
5: You've
6: well played.
5: Me, Gus, because I know you've done plenty in your time.
6: Yeah, so when I did the 2014 New York Marathon, as a sort of a lead up to it, I did a whole lot of half marathons. So yep. I did six of those. But they weren't as quick as your half marathon.
5: Can I say, how are your nipples at the end of it?
4: Oh,
5: well, my nipples are so sore.
6: I just pawpaw cream. I lathered maybe a little bit too much.
5: Oh, really?
6: Yeah.
5: I didn't put anything on.
6: No, I lathered all through your crotch and because my massive nuts.
5: Yeah, sort of you would get mad chafing.
6: The inside of my legs as well as my nipples. I wore a big jar.
5: I wore like mad, like these real tight tights.
4: Oh, compression tights. Longer,
5: but
4: I had to
5: put the, you know, the bits and bobs, lift it up a bit. So I had like a camel toe, you know what I mean?
6: Yeah, of course you did.
4: Moose knuckle.
5: Yeah, moose knuckle, yeah. So it felt great in the end.
6: Oh, of course. Once you tuck them up there, it's magnificent.
5: I don't know how Shervo did it, like that 100 metre sprint part.
6: Well, he only had to do it for 10 seconds. Yeah. He was no marathon runner.
5: There was a fair bit of that sausage in the
4: Oh, brilliant.
6: He loves people talking about that too, Kat.
4: Oh, I know. Well, we brought it up when he was in here and he went a different shade of red.
5: Yeah.
6: He's so lovely.
4: Oh, he's such a lovely guy.
6: He's not for Triple M.
4: No.
5: Hey, he's too good.
4: He definitely is too good. But how are you feeling? You all good?
5: I'm good. You know, very stiff and sore afterwards, man. I tell you what. Look, it was great fun, great achievement. And you know what? I feel like I won a game of footy afterwards. You know, my wife did it with me. She had a couple of girlfriends, Sarah.
6: Well, she's super fit, isn't she?
5: She makes it look easy, mate. But got the run with James, our winner of our unlikeliest.
4: How did he go?
5: He was going good. We ran about 3Ks together, the big unit, rock up in the day. Mate, he's probably pushing 140 kgs.
6: Ooh.
5: And I got him going. He was good fun. He had brand new kicks that he won with the part of the package. And, mate, you know what? He was a great sport.
4: Yeah, good on him. Do we know if he finished? So we might check in with him a bit
5: heard
4: later.
5: Yeah, maybe give him a call.
6: There is this van that, as the road starts sort of opening up again, Kat, you know, there was a van there to pick up people, to scoop people. In my first three half marathons, I was scooped up in this high ace van,
4: which is
6: basically you're going too slow. The roads have to reopen, so you need to get into this van, and they then drive you to the end. So it's a real loser cruiser. Believe me, and that's when everyone's in the van sort of going, oh, mate, I've just tinged my hammy. My calf's a bit sore because you don't want to say to the other.
4: Running tight.
6: Yeah, he just didn't quite get it right today. Blew up.
5: I'll tell you what, running, like, as you come near the stadium at Combank, that's sort of where you come. There's probably like another K to go.
6: Yeah.
5: And then you come down the runway and you're on the stadium. Probably about 400 metres before that, this guy's like sprinting before me. douche. He got sniped, hamstring went.
4: Oh,
5: and I was just laughing, eh? I was like, mate, you've gone 21Ks so champion. Far.
6: When I did the New York Marathon, 800 metres out from the finishing line is when you go back into Central Park.
4: Yep. Yep.
6: There's a whole lot of people sitting there just looking at the 800 metre sign going, it's too much for them
4: I
6: in
4: can't
6: their
4: do
6: head.
4: It. They're in the foil them. Blanket.
6: They're just like, no, yeah. I can't do it. And they're really fit blokes too, wow. And girls. And then eventually, obviously, they just get their head together their and start moving again.
5: Yep.
6: But it's like, that's how powerful your mind is. You've run 42
5: Ks,
6: and that 800 is just a little bit too far because you thought it was going to be less.
4: Wow. Well,
5: get you, doesn't
4: good
5: it?
4: On you, Woodsy. Yeah. We're glad to see you back Woodsy. In the seat. Gus Wallen is in for Bo today, which we are thrilled about.
6: It's good to see you guys again.
4: Yeah, and then you're off to the airport a bit straight after the show, back to England, aren't you?
6: Exactly, back to the UK on the, I think I'll be there about 11 o'clock.
4: Yeah, beautiful.
5: Can you take some hardware just in case Bo doesn't show up again tomorrow?
6: Yeah, sure. I'll do it out of Singapore tomorrow morning. Yeah. No worries, on the way back to the UK.
4: We'll beautiful. Give you some headphones and a line.
6: No worries.
4: I went through
6: and
4: the...
6: And a line.
4: And a line, there you go.
5: See, well, things, no, you'll be up, madam.
6: Things have changed at Triple M.
4: No, they're just back to the 80s. I had to go to the airport over the weekend. I popped up to see one of my girlfriends up north. And in the Sydney airport, it's all changed, the security.
6: Oh.
4: Well, since I've been there anyway. They've updated it. And, you know, now instead of just walking through the metal detector thing, you have to stand and, like, you know, almost put your hands down like a stick up.
5: It's like against a big wall.
4: Yeah.
5: It's against a big wall, isn't it?
4: Yeah.
5: Yeah.
4: And so I've gone through there and it set off alarms. And so the lady was like, oh, just go back around. You don't look like you're carrying anything. And so gone back around. I come back next to her and you actually see the outline of yourself on the computer screen. Mm. And there's a big X mark and like a big red on my crotch.
5: Oh.
4: Like just right in that area.
6: Yeah.
4: And she's like, oh. They must have found it.
5: They found it.
4: They found the ring. I'm not going to say what he said, the word he said before that. which I don't have, by the way. Otherwise, I would have told the lady and I would have been on my way.
5: Yeah. Six again.
4: So she said, look, just go. You sure you don't have anything in your pocket? I was like, nothing. I've checked 1,000 times. She's like, go back around. So go back in, come back again, just a big red crotch and like the, you know, like the caution sign.
6: Yeah,
4: so it looked like I was shelving something.
5: Yep.
4: And she's like, I'm really sorry, but I'm just going to have a feel around. Is that okay with you?
5: Please.
4: And I was like, pulled up, like opened my pants as in like, you know, the waistband. I was like, look, you can look down. There's nothing in there.
6: Yeah.
4: And she's like, well, no, I don't need to do that. Just let me, you know, if you don't
6: from
4: mind.
6: From the outside,
4: From the outside, I can determine that myself.
6: Mm.
4: And so.
6: Thanks for being so helpful.
4: Yeah, I know.
6: I don't need to see your beaver.
4: Yeah, I don't.
6: Thank you.
4: See your beaver, your G-string, nothing. So she pats me down again and like found, and she's like, just go through. One more time, I can feel there's nothing there. Again, just big red X. I was like, what the hell is down there? This is embarrassing.
6: Yeah.
4: And
6: people are backing up, I'm
4: people
6: imagining.
4: Are watching because then you've got a line behind you and this girl's like clearly like got a big red, you know, undercarriage. And so...
5: Not just a big red dot, it's a big red something.
6: Wow. And big red car.
5: Yeah.
4: I had to get to the bottom of it. So I've gone into the bathroom to go, what the hell could this be? So... I pulled down my underpants. You know when you get new clothes and the tag is attached by one of those tiny safety pins?
5: Oh, yeah.
4: That has gone in the gusset of my underpants.
6: Oh.
4: And has gone in that little pocket of your G-string.
6: Yeah.
4: And has obviously lodged itself in there. And that's what was ringing alarm bells.
6: Wow.
4: In this thing.
5: Some people like plugs for pleasure, not sharp ones.
4: Not a sharp. I like Woodsy. To live on the edge, if you know what I mean, Woodsy.
6: What's happening?

0: may have heard, if you're a shifty, we are a man down.
1: Yes.
0: Bo Ryan, the Washington has gotten the better of him. He has called it today and said, look, I'll see you guys tomorrow.
1: Some say, what, Monday-itis?
0: Monday-itis.
1: Woods household say, soft cock-itis.
2: I tell you what, it's good for me, though. I was walking the streets of Manly last night, got the phone call from Nikki, who's a great friend as well as the producer here on the show, saying, are you any chance? And I thought, I'm on the 11 o'clock flight back to England, so this is perfect
1: timing. So you're going to stay back to England after this?
2: Yeah, going back to England after this, but it's great to be back in here with you guys. But I've got to say...
1: Salute you, Gussie.
2: I've done some trips with Triple M, breakfast and that sort of stuff over the years. We've done Turkey, we've done Gallipoli, we've done Hawaii.
0: Yeah.
2: We did New York for my
0: marathon,
2: which we'll talk about your half marathon in a moment.
1: Baby.
2: And no one ever didn't just turn up. Like, you fly business class, you get looked after. Bo, you've got to be better, brother.
1: Fire up.
2: You've got to be better. You cannot be having Mondays off. You've got to rest up on the weekend and get ready to rock and roll. So,
1: if you're going to have a day off, you have Tuesday off, don't you reckon? You just show
0: up
1: Monday.
0: You show up Monday and you pretend like you haven't charged on the weekend.
1: Correct.
2: Yes.
0: And then you take Tuesday off and go, oh, I'm just, you know, I'm coming down with something.
2: Well, you set it up on Monday for the Tuesday, Wednesday
0: I'm tired.
2: Off.
1: 100%.
2: Yeah. It's been poor from him, but let's focus on the positives.
0: Yep. Yes,
2: which is you, Woodsy.
1: How good is it?
2: Just give us a little.
1: Hear that?
2: What is that, mate?
1: That's my medal for running the Parramatta half marathon yesterday.
0: Good
1: How good
0: you,
1: is it,
0: Woodsy? You look good, Nick. This morning, I thought you'd come in dragging.
1: Nah, mate. The hips are no good. The nipples are very sore.
0: I bet.
1: Knees are, Jesus Christ.
0: Can I bring up something off air that I'm not sure if I'm allowed?
1: I said this was off air chat.
0: I have to tell everyone because it is disgraceful. So, Woodsy, he has more than one medal.
1: Yeah.
0: And I was like, what do you mean? You finished the race. I did City to Surf.
1: Yep.
0: They give you one medal.
1: Course.
0: You put it around your neck. You go off to the pub and you celebrate.
2: Of course.
0: How many medals did you bring back?
1: Not two, but three.
0: Three?
1: There's a special reason why I brought three home. I've got three kids. If you go home to a kid when you give one and you've got two others, it's a no-no. Like, there's the dramas.
0: What about the poor guy that finished last and second last that's probably rocked up to go, what a massive achievement. I didn't think I could do it. Where's my medal?
1: Huge achievement, champ. Should have ran it quicker.
2: Hey, the other thing is no one wears their medal the next day.
1: Well,
0: that's true. It's real flogging.
2: That is the biggest issue. Bo not being here is actually okay. You wearing your half marathon medal the next day is a massive
1: worry. Loud and proud, guys. Like, it was a big
2: achievement. Only on the day.
1: Only on the day.
2: When I ran the 2014 New York Marathon, people are walking around the next day with their medals.
1: God love them.
2: They are knob ends.
1: That would be me too.
2: They are knob ends. Full stop.
1: You know when like the NBA win the championships, they wear the ski goggles? I wanted the ski goggles as well. Like,
0: mate, just celebrating. Champagne.
2: Yes. You ran a half marathon.
1: How good's that?
2: They won the NBA over 90 games.
1: Come on,
0: and they actually won it.
1: They're paid millions. I did this off my own bat.
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4: We must find another brain. You're crazy.
3: It's time to test the statistical knowledge of Sydney's Brains Trust with a guy that's the complete opposite of a genius. It's time for Bo Knows.
0: This is your chance to walk away with a double pass to see the Hoota Gurus live at Tumbalong Park in Sydney. This is Bo's baby, but Gus, you're going to play the role of Bo here giving a stat, and then we have to guess the stat correctly to score those tickets.
2: Beautiful. Okay, you want me to do it now,
0: Kat? Let's give us the stat. Give it to Woodsy first.
2: Okay, Woodsy,
1: it's
2: just you, big fella.
1: Let's
2: a third of Aussies have fallen victim to this. What is it? A third of Aussies have fallen victim to this. What is it?
1: For me, this would be, you know, those dodgy emails you get?
0: Oh, yeah.
1: So, like, I'm looking now at my phone. I'm going into my emails, right?
2: Yeah.
1: And as I look right now, there's Telstra free Wi-Fi for 12 months.
2: Mm-hmm.
1: You can click the link. I've got Olivia at Russ Mika. Are you looking for a one-night stand? Which, no, I'm not Olivia. Thank you very much.
2: Hey, pass me Olivia's
1: time. There's a sexting one. And there's also one which I think you and I would find really good. A lifetime supply of Viagra.
0: Oh, lifetime supply.
1: Click this link. You've won.
0: You've won?
1: Yeah, so any any knucklehead
2: like
1: out there.
2: Eight tablets.
1: Yeah, tell me about it. In my lifestyle, it's half a tablet.
2: Gone are the days.
1: Oh, okay. Tell me about it.
2: I can say that is not correct.
1: Oh, dear, but how many of us have fallen for that?
0: Yeah. I reckon it'd be more than a third, to be fair.
2: That's true, and especially oldies, Kat. Like, my mum rings me all the time. She goes, I've just been on the phone to the Telstra man for

0: 45 years.
1: It's not
2: the Telstra man,
1: it's
2: Mum. It really isn't. Yeah. But that generation believe. You know, they're cool. They're lovely, kind people that just believe the best of people.
1: Although my mum's the opposite now because she's so paranoid about it. She'll hang the phone up immediately. I'm like, that was Auntie Debbie. She's kind of gone the opposite.
2: But she's probably the right way to go.
1: Yeah,
2: okay,
1: exactly.
2: For you, Kat, a third of Aussies have fallen victim to this. What is it?
1: I'd say a catfish. Like a third of Aussies would be dating at some point and you either rock up, and I don't mean a massive catfish as in like stolen your money, but you just rock up and they don't look like their photos.
2: Oh.
3: Has it happened to you, Kat?
1: Yes.
3: What
1: definitely.
3: Do you do? What do you do there? Do you just get up and leave straight away?
1: No, I've a two. And if it's just
3: do you give them a chance?
1: I give them a bit of a chance. I have a 2-beer policy, so you stay for 2 beers unless they're awful or nasty or mean or like it's a totally different person.
2: Yeah.
1: But if it's someone that it just their photos were maybe 15 years old.
2: Yeah. Just be polite.
1: Be polite. 2-beer policy. You buy one, they buy one, and then you just wrap it up politely at the end and go great. Hey. To
3: you're not
1: you.
3: Buying the first one, but are you?
1: No, not usually,
2: But I can imagine Kat would be happy to go, look, let's have a beer, and they'd hopefully then say, I'll get the first one,
3: that's
2: and
3: then
1: you
3: want
1: the
3: other
1: one. That's what
2: I
1: mean, one.
2: Kat, I reckon you're, like, this. I know this is bonus.
3: She's a catch man.
2: But can I just say, you are such a catch.
3: I know.
2: You're beautiful, you're smart, you've got a great job. Like, I just don't understand it.
1: I don't know.
2: Man, just lift.
3: And she's on heat too sometimes,
2: There's no need for that, Woodsy, is there?
3: Sorry, man, like, you said a great catch.
1: That was, again, an off-air conversation.
2: Sorry.
1: Yeah, honestly.
2: Anyway,
1: if you guys have any, that's a problem. I ask, like, nice guys like you and go, do you have any friends? You obviously are nice people. And then that you go, the first thing that people say is, oh, I do, but I wouldn't set you up with them.
3: Yeah,
2: that's a very good point.
3: My mates are no herpes. Plus, mate,
1: why are you friends with them? This is what I don't understand.
2: Let's throw it out there on 133353 or text us on 0457 101049. A third of Aussies have fallen victim to this. What is it?
1: Let's go to our text line first.
3: Oh, yes. We've got Trev from Hoxton Park. Mm. He reckons an April Fool's joke.
1: It'd probably be a third of Aussies, I would say, would have this year, Gussie.
3: I reckon it'd be higher, don't you reckon?
1: Possibly higher. This year we did a show swap.
2: Oh,
1: so the rush hour did breakfast. We didn't tell anyone. We didn't even tell sales.
3: No.
2: Oh.
1: So even our sales team had no idea we were switching.
2: Okay.
1: Literally everyone just woke up at 5:30 and it was Hindy, Millie and Maroon. And
3: so it was great for us. They said never again.
1: Yeah, well, of course.
3: We do a 3-hour show. They do two.
2: Yeah, of course.
1: And also, they're getting up at 4:30 in the morning instead of, midday. So.
2: Yeah, and the pressure of brekkie too wouldn't have gone to those
3: mate. No. It was good fun,
1: but. It was good fun. It was lots of fun. But a lot of people fell for that at first, got very angry, and then realised it was just a...
2: Yes.
3: They understood.
1: Yeah, understood. Let's go to the phones. Alex, good morning.
4: Good morning, guys.
2: How are you, Alex?
3: Big in it.
4: I'm good. How are you guys?
2: Mate, we're good. You're down in Moss Vale, beautiful Southern Highlands country. Mate, bit nippy down there this morning, I imagine?
4: Yeah, got 3 jumpers on in the car.
3: Jesus Christ.
2: Okey-doke, mate. A third of Aussies have fallen victim to this. What is it?
4: I reckon meeting a Nigerian prince online.
1: Do you know anyone that's actually...
2: You know what? I got an email the other day from a bloke saying, I'm an attorney for a Mr. Andrew Warland in the UK. He's got a significant amount of money, and we're trying to work out who his family are.
3: Oh,
2: could you perhaps be linked to him?
3: Oh, no.
2: Just for a split second, though, I'm like, what if it's true?
3: So you thought about it?
2: Oh, absolutely. I actually sent it to my agent, and she just wrote back and said, you're kidding, idiot, and that was it. But I just had to have that little moment, just in case it's a long-lost cousin that's got plenty.
3: Because you never know, mate. Like, it does sound real.
2: Alex, is it right?
1: Not really.
3: I wish it was right.
1: I know, I wish it was right, too. But you know how you see the those TV shows of the usually, like, divorced older ladies then meet this beautiful Nigerian guy and think that it's real. And then they have like a 4-year online relationship.
2: Yeah.
1: Pilfer a lot of their money.
2: Yeah.
1: And then part of you goes, how did they not figure this out?
3: Like,
1: but then
3: peanut.
1: I reckon they just, but then.
2: Love is blind.
1: There's part of me that I'm like, it kind of saddens me.
3: They just want to feel that wanton sort of bit, don't they?
2: Well,
1: exactly.
2: That love emotion is so powerful that people will just go, you just never quite know.
1: You never know.
3: You want to just see the person and just hold their hand?
1: Or at least FaceTime them. And usually,
2: Hold on. Did you just say, don't you just want to see the person and hold
3: just
2: their hand?
3: Just real, yeah. Like,
2: come
3: just
2: on,
3: mate. I love the companionship.
2: When was the last time you held a hand before?
3: Nah, it's hard with Sarah because she's real low, her hand, so I put arm over shoulder, you know what I mean?
2: Yeah, that's nice.
3: Okay. Yeah, and a bit of a... Kiss on the cheek, kiss on forehead. The head. I love her, mate.
2: Oh, of course you do. To you, you're the Muhammad Ali. Oh, yeah.
3: Every time he comes out
1: when above your weight. When you're here and Bo's not here, you have a softer side.
3: Oh, mate, I'm very soft human with my wife.
2: You know, Sarah started following me on Facebook before I even knew who she was.
3: And then you know what Gussie did? He followed her back.
2: Oh, bloody oath.
1: Then he did.
3: Didn't follow me.
2: I didn't know who you were.
1: You've got to work for it.
3: I was only playing NRL at the time.
2: Yeah, but you were the Tigers. Okay. The question is, a third of Aussies have fallen victim to this. What is it?
1: What is the answer?
2: Spreading fake news.
1: Oh, okay. Well, that's easy to
3: do. There's a bit of that going around. People just make up Facebook groups and make up some horrendous news at the moment.
2: Mm. Oh, do they?
3: Yeah, there's been some shockers.
2: Just to feel relevant.
3: Yeah, it's sad.
1: It's like Woodsy and the office gossip. Usually if you need any office, you would know this, Gus. If you need office gossip, Woodsy's your man.
3: Because you know what it is, right? You go and just speak to people and you have a conversation, which not many people do in this building.
2: Yeah. Mm.
3: They love when the big guy comes and sits on the chair.
1: Yeah.
2: Of course they do.
1: And Woodsy turns it into something else. Yeah.
2: HR issues everywhere.
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17: Woodsy, bit disappointing for us Socceroo fans on Saturday morning.
18: Oh, definitely, Kat. We're licking our wounds in here, aren't we, Gussie? 2-0 going down to those bloody Yankees, the USA. Look, we know it's their home tournament. They did play well, but it was a surprise sort of interchange that Tony Popovich made before the game, putting Aaron Kunda and Metcalf, our two goal scorers, on the bench. I don't understand why he did that.
19: Yeah, he got a bit a little too cute, didn't he? He got it right in that first game by making some changes, especially the keeper. But from my point of view, it just didn't get it right. It was un-Australian. I don't mind losing, but you've got to have a go. And that second half was much better. But by then, they were so in control, weren't they, the Yanks?
18: Well, that's it. Like we scored the own goal in the first half, you know, and That's what you said, Gussie. We normally don't have as much talent as the other sides, but you want to see him push and the effort there. He's like, but they just weren't there that little bit. But much was made of the build-up with Mike Grella. Like, you know, that commentator, dead set. He's an absolute peanut. And, like, he's ripping into us again, and this is what he had to say after the match.
20: The thing I can compare it to the most is for, like, everyday people that don't watch football. It's like you're in this dark alley, right? Here we go. We're in this dark alley, right? And you hear this barking, and you're like, uh-oh. I'm in trouble, like, I don't know where I am. And you turn the corner and you think, all right, you're in danger. And you see this, like, little puppy there. This little puppy, like, so small, like, this big. He's got a little Australian jersey on, making all this noise. And you just think, and you just go to him and just go, oh, shoot. And that's where they got to go now. They got to go play and win another game to get into the knockout stage. But, listen, I think our competition is not Australia anymore. Our competition is the bigger boys.
17: What a weird analogy.
18: Have a listen to this, Goose, right? You say it's the little puppy. It's not about the size of the puppy, Gussie. It's about the size of the fight in the puppy.
19: Of course it
18: and
19: is.
18: And we've still got some chances.
19: Oh, yes. Of course we do, you know, and we may not even need to get a point
18: with
19: this
18: right.
19: third place is going through. But the simple fact is, he's actually right, Woodsy.
18: He is right. But look, they might go through and then they've got to play one of the great nations. You never know.
19: The thing is that they are now competing with the bigger boys and we have put ourselves in the position to
18: be not
19: one of those bigger boys. So you can just understand where he's coming from.
18: I hate him.
19: He needs to keep the storyline going.
18: Keep it going. Stay relevant.
17: We never would be talking about him if he hadn't have done all this kerfuffle.
19: Like, who is the guy? I don't even know.
17: I've never heard of him.
19: I don't know if he's played
18: one top flight game and he's never represented USA. So how's he got anything to comment on? But you know what? It all changes for us. Paraguay, Friday morning, or Friday about midday, we've got the opportunity. All we need to do is draw or win, and we go through to the finals, or world quarters, whatever it is, and we can kick that bloke's backside by the back end of the tournament.
19: Okay.
18: Mike Grella, you can go eat it.
19: Ooh.
17: I'm actually relieved you didn't call in sick this morning, Woodsy, because you had 21.1 Ks to run yesterday at Parramatta.
18: He doesn't struggle with soft cock. I show up and deliver, because that's my job.
19: Well, you're showing up. You're yet to deliver. I mean, we've been going an hour and a half nearly.
17: He'll fire up at about 7:30 is usually the hot spot.
18: Don't worry, mate.
17: Yeah.
18: Still getting out of that bit of a yawn, you know, just get out of bed. But I tell you what, I'm very stiff today. The hips, the knees, everything. But you know what? Doing the Parramatta half marathon yesterday, what about the sense of, like, when you finish, it was like I won a game in NRL again. It was, like, so good to do. I remember before it, I was in the, because we had, like, a little VIP section because we were doing it partners. We had James, the unlikeliest marathon runner that was going to do it with me. The Hello Sport boys were in there in beforehand. And I remember going back to when I was playing, you used to get these real nerves pre-match, and I'd be on the toilet. Mate, I was on the toilet for like 20 minutes, and felt like
19: that. You've got to make sure you go to the loo.
18: Mate, 100%. And then, you know, when you get to the start line, it's like, oh, geez, Ronnie, because there was four waves. I was the last wave because it was with James. And then you start running, you have a good time, and I think I did about three and a half Ks with the big fella. He was great. He told me he'd only run about a K before. we got to a K, and he's like, I'm going to probably start. I said, nah, mate, you're going. We're going.
17: Good on
18: got
17: him.
18: Got to two, and he was like, mate, I said, nah, we're going to keep going. When we get to about just before 3K, we're running up the hill at Parramatta Park, and then I just see this bloke flying. He's the winner. The eventual winner.
17: Oh.
18: And he ran it in an hour and 4 minutes.
17: You're kidding. So he was like probably 2Ks from finishing as you guys were 3Ks in.
18: Wow. 3Ks in.
17: Oh, that's demoralizing.
18: And I tell you what.
19: He did a two hour eight marathon. Like, so he did the half in 104. Like,
18: If you're on a treadmill, who's running at 20Ks an hour?
17: Jesus.
18: So imagine how fast that is, like, to do that for an hour and four, let alone to do it for 2 minutes.
17: And up hills and that's...
18: But I'll tell you what, the people that need to take a big bow is the Parramatta community. Like, West is best in this, mate. I'm telling you. So on our, the bibs, normally you have numbers on ones that I've seen before. We had our names. And, like, in Parramatta, like, people would just see your bib and just start yelling out people's names. It was going nuts. And it gave you a bit of a boost of energy.
17: Yeah.
19: Of course it does.
18: Gave you confidence. People that you were running with, there was, like, you know, they come in with those big cardboard signs and, like, you know when you pay Mario Kart, you get, like, those boosters with the little toad heads? People, like, touch this toad for a power-up and all this sort of stuff. I did run with a group. They were A1 training. So there was these big Samoan blokes, right? One of the guys used to be 140 kgs. And he got into the shape of his life because he wants to run marathons. They're going to, the next week, I think, or next week or 2 weeks' time, they're running around Samoa, just creating awareness.
19: Awesome.
18: And it was just good. You get out there and in these communities, you meet people that you'd never normally talk to.
17: Yeah.
19: I tell you what, the triathletes, the marathon runners, that particular community doesn't matter how quick you are or how slow you are. The fact you're there having a crack, it's a really inclusive setup.
18: 100%. The one thing that did not prepare for in this, because I didn't have any drinks, no gels while I was running. I didn't know that you need to take all that stuff.
19: Did they have little tables
17: there?
18: Yeah,
17: they usually do.
18: But people would stop, and my goal was to not stop. So I wanted to keep running, keep moving, which I did. I got through the whole thing. But the nipples, man. Oh, the
17: chafing. Did you Band-Aid? Usually no, Band-Aid. You put Band-Aids
19: you can
17: the
19: Band-Aid
17: top.
19: Or lather up with a little bit of pawpaw cream or that's Vaseline, it. Especially around the, you know, the bits and bobs in the inner thigh.
18: Oh, I did the chafage. I had the tights on, but at the end of the race, because I had a black long sleeve over the top of my singlet, I didn't realize there was a bit of blood on the nipples.
19: Oh, yeah.
17: That mate. Happens a lot. Did that happen to you, Gussie?
19: Yeah, it did, but I soon worked out the pawpaw cream, but I also was in the loser van a few times, you know, when the roads start opening back up again. And you're going so slowly, you got to jump into the high ace van because...
17: How many people were in the van with
19: well,
17: you?
19: Well, there's more than you think, but then you got... There's like... It's a loser thing, right? It's people that have got injured or a bit too slow. There'd be six or seven of us, and then you have to get driven back to the finish to pick up your gear and stuff, and that's pretty demoralising.
18: You know what, Kat? I've got a challenge for this team. We're all going to do it next year. Everyone's doing it in this team. And we're going to get listeners to come with us. We're going to have a big Triple M crew there.
19: That's a fantastic idea. You should
18: Gussie,
19: run for
18: Gotcha. You're part of Triple M. Yeah, Gotcha for Life can be on our shirts as well.
19: You should run for Gotcha for Life.
17: And be jet lagged that day.
19: Yeah. I'm guessing the suburbs. Give me three
1: words for the birds. Give us some words for the birds. Bocat and Woodsy's words for the birds.
17: Have we played the suburb game ever with you guys?
19: No, last week we did a very similar game, but with NRL players.
18: Oh, yeah.
17: Right, of course.
19: Which didn't go well for me. I didn't understand that, really.
18: I reckon you'll go good at this one, Gussie.
17: I reckon you'll be better at the Sydney suburb. So, same concept. I give you three words.
19: Yep.
17: And you've got to guess the Sydney suburb.
19: Okie dokie.
17: And it's sort of a play on words.
19: Alrighty.
17: Okay. Your three words are, my sweetheart's heavy.
18: My sweetheart, heavy ton, tummy ton.
17: Yep.
18: Ton, so it's heavy's ton. My sweetheart.
17: My sweetheart's heavy.
18: Girlfriend, ton. Oh, mate.
19: It's a suburb. Something ton.
17: I'll give you a hint, it's near the city.
18: Tarman?
17: No.
19: It's a good shout.
17: Yeah.
18: Ton.
17: Your sweetheart is also your...
18: Sweetie.
19: Your wife. Your lover.
17: Keep going.
18: Your girlfriend. Oh, what the hell?
17: Darlington.
19: Oh.
17: My sweetheart's heavy.
19: God is my darling.
18: Jeez. Okay. I'm not a bad one, that one.
17: I'm worried about this one. I think this one might be hard. Okay.
19: That wasn't hard?
18: Yeah, well, Kat gets mixed up here, Gus.
19: I mean, Kat, it is easier when you've got the answer in front of you and you created it.
17: Exactly. Okay. All right. So your three words are virtual assistant, joint.
18: Joint. Oh, joint.
19: Is it joint
18: angle?
19: As in
18: slope.
17: No, more like body parts.
18: Knee.
17: Okay. Knee. Now put together.
18: Virtual assistant
17: is
18: AI
17: a...
18: knee.
17: Oh, very close. What is it, AI?
18: AI.
19: It's an assistant? It's a secretary?
17: It's a virtual assistant. It's a...
18: Computer. Box knee. Botany.
17: Yes!
18: Botany.
19: Oh, it's a bot. Well done, Woodsy.
17: Oh, my God. That's
19: you could
17: right
19: just,
17: out.
19: You could see.
18: It was coming. It was
19: the
18: coming,
19: brain was
18: not,
19: crunching.
18: It wasn't really coming.
17: Oh,
18: like something
17: God.
18: Else.
19: Vibe yourself.
18: Sorry.
17: Oh, wow. A knee joint. Very good. All right, one more.
18: Okay.
17: This is your neck of the woods, Gussie.
19: Oh, okay.
17: So it's your way anyway.
19: All right.
17: So you should get this.
19: Oh, no pressure. Okay.
17: Very skinny veggie.
18: Veggie.
17: Very skinny. If it's very skinny, it's...
18: Narrow.
17: Yes. Veggie. What's a veggie? Narrow.
18: Narrow
19: wiener?
17: No. What's the vegetable?
19: Like a narrow bean.
17: Yes.
19: Narrow bean.
18: He's back. Yes. How do you feel when you get it?
19: Oh, so good.
17: 133353.
19: We do another one.
17: Oh, no. This is where everyone else gets involved. You give us your three words.
19: Oh, that's right. Listeners.
17: Yeah, listeners.
18: When we get one, we got to calm down because we don't want to go off on a bad note. You know what I mean?
17: Exactly.
19: Okay.
17: Let's get to Christian from Camden. Good morning, Christian.
21: Morning, legends.
19: How you going, Christian?
21: Good to hear your voice again, Gussie.
19: Oh, thanks, yes. Christian. Appreciate it, mate.
21: You need to bang out fooies for me by the end of the show. Right?
17: Okay. You might organise that after 8 o'clock.
19: Okay, thank you. Good
17: all right, Christian.
22: I've actually got two of them for you. So the first one.
17: Yep, first one.
22: Grandparent.
17: Mm-hmm.
22: Bell.
17: Yep.
22: Century.
18: Century.
17: Grandparents.
18: Time.
17: Ma.
19: Old.
17: Ma.
18: Ringtel.
17: Oh, I know. Paddington.
22: Correct.
18: Oh, Paddington.
17: Yeah, Paddington.
19: Cat's so good at this.
18: She's good, mate.
17: It's because when you make them up, you know the pattern.
19: Oh.
17: It makes it easier. What did you have another one, Christian?
22: I do have another one, which I think you're absolutely going to love.
18: Okay. Well, here we go.
22: Three words. Last to first.
17: Last to first.
18: Oh, last to first.
17: C fourth. Last to first.
18: I have no idea.
17: Lose. Is there front. Something?
22: Last. Not even close.
17: Oh, last, boy. Last to first.
18: Bradman. What's the?
17: Oh, Bradbury something?
18: Bradbury.
17: Oh, Bradbury.
18: Yeah, last to first.
17: Oh, Bradbury.
19: Oh, yeah. Yeah, Woodsy.
18: Yeah, yeah, look how I am.
17: You did say Bradman.
18: I meant Bradbury. Yeah. You know what I meant.
19: Yeah.
18: I'm trying to do the skater like
19: Bradman was. Bradman was first to first.
17: First to first.
18: What an idiot. Was. Yeah.
19: Oh, thanks, Christian.
18: I just limped over the line, if you know what I mean, Christian. Like Bradbury.
19: Well done, mate.
17: Good morning, Andrew.
0: Yeah, how you going?
17: Good. Hey, Andrew. All right, we're ready for you. What are your three words?
0: Sex, herbal, Terry.
17: Sex, herbal, Terry.
18: Or Terry Hill. Something Terry Hills.
19: Did you say sex or stacks?
18: Herbal.
17: Sex.
18: Tea, herbal tea.
17: Root.
18: Rudy.
19: Rudy Hill.
18: Rudy Hill.
0: Yep, that's
18: yeah, that's the yeah! Come on! Oh, yeah, big unit.
19: Thanks, Andrew.
18: Fabulous.
17: Very good.
18: Well done, team.
17: See, bit of teamwork there. Oh, they were both excellent. Who do you want to give the prize to?
19: Can we give them to both?
17: Yeah, why not?
18: Yeah, why not? Gussie's in here for one off. Let's go.
19: Yeah, I mean,
17: why not?
2: 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Follow at Triple M Instagram.
17: Before you get on a plane to the UK, I love questionable behaviour that gets advertised on Reddit. Or those sort of local Facebook pages.
19: Of course, neighbourhood watch type jobbies.
17: Oh, I love it. Yeah. Rockdale. People are blowing up because of pedestrian crossings. So you know the bit where you press the button to walk across the road?
18: Oh, that noise.
17: Someone keeps smearing chocolate mud cake on that button, so then no one wants to touch it because they're worried, you know, is it poo or is it mud cake?
18: I love stuff like that. Oh, that's so funny, man.
19: What do you mean you love stuff like that?
18: I reckon it's hilarious.
19: Is it,
18: you don't think that's funny?
19: No, it's not funny, mate.
18: Oh, what, you grew up too early for your age. No, you can't have some fun with your life.
17: Oh.
19: Honestly, like, it's just stupid.
17: It's just stupid,
19: mate.
18: Are you kidding?
19: Just imagine your grandma going to cross, right? Because most of us, what do you mean you love stuff like that?
18: I reckon it's hilarious.
19: Is it, mate?
18: You don't think that's funny?
19: No, it's not funny, mate.
18: Oh, what, you grew up too early for your age. No, you can't have some fun with your life.
17: Oh.
19: Honestly, like, it's just stupid.
17: It's just stupid,
19: mate.
18: Are you kidding?
19: Just imagine your grandma going to cross, right? Because most of us don't even touch the button, right? Because we're trying to nip across without having to wait.
17: Yeah.
19: So imagine, you know, it's normally older people that do it, or young kids.
18: My Nana Hoare, if it happened to her, it'd be the best thing in the world. I'd love it so much.
19: But the thing is, you'd look at it, but you wouldn't get close enough to...
18: I'd smell it.
17: Oh, see, no, because once my head thinks it's poo, I'm done.
18: Really?
19: Yeah, that's
17: you know,
19: right.
17: Like, you know what, I don't know if you've ever been to a baby shower.
19: Oh, yeah, been to a few.
17: Oh, and
19: changed a few nappies.
17: You have to guess whether it's poo or chocolate. No, I mean, not you have to guess.
18: Is that a game?
17: Chocolate. It's a game.
18: Not hard to guess.
17: Someone smears chocolate in the nappy, and you have to guess what chocolate it is.
18: Oh, Jesus!
19: I haven't been to that type of nappy.
18: Neither,
17: it's rank, but
18: it's funny you bring up these little games. It took me back to when we were playing, because Gussie, you're flying at the airport today.
19: Yeah.
18: Well, I remember Luke Lewis, right? Like, Lewis is one of the best blokes you'll meet.
19: Top guy.
18: He's a kid at heart. Like, he has that many tricks, that many pranks. There was one time where he brought, like, a fishing line. So he'd hook it up to a $20 note. And what he did, he positioned all the Sharks boys at the airport. So, like, some would be in one corner, the other side of the room, and we'd all be watching, like, this one person. So he'd leave it, it's sort of not in the middle, but, like, sort of just to the side, just that little.

0: bit where it looked just natural. And as soon as a person would come close to pick up the 20 on the note, he'd just yank it back.
1: You reel it
0: and
1: in.
0: And we'd all be like, ah!
2: We're talking about nicknames here, and nicknames, it's the Aussie way. If someone's not performing in job or life, usually they end up with a nickname, often by your boss or other not performing in job or life. Usually they end up with a nickname, often by your boss or other colleagues around. There's some absolute beauties. A list went around, and we've picked it up, and we've got a few personal ones we can chuck in here as well. One of my favourites has got to be Sensolite.
0: Okay,
2: only works if someone walks past. Oh.
1: That's so
2: give
1: true.
2: Us Bose again.
0: Bose is tampon. In for one, out for three.
2: Yeah.
0: What about another one for Bo? Showbag. Full of shit.
1: Gee, you're giving it to him today.
0: He's a Bo Rose.
2: Because he's not here.
1: What about G-Spot? You can never find him.
0: Oh, yes.
1: Oh, this is you, Kat. Limo. You carry about eight people.
0: Oh, that's true.
2: I love that.
1: I know you carry at least a couple in here this morning. Cordless. Charges all night, but only works for 2 hours.
2: Brilliant.
0: I love that one.
1: But I think there's very rarely anything positive. But Aussie sense of humour when it comes to this stuff is gold.
0: I played under Jim Dimmick. I used to play for Parramatta.
1: Yeah, Ripper.
0: And he would just think of nicknames for blokes. So we're playing against South Sydney. Dave Fifita's come up and go, we've got the pitching wedge this week. Good from 20. Oh. And then we had this young kid who was coming through the grades. He sort of had like half his ear missing. So he goes, 18 months, you're going to have a good game this week? Year and a half.
2: Oh! Year and a half.
0: He's the best, Jimmy. I love him so much.
2: That's
1: a very funny man.
2: Look, this is where we love everyone to get involved, especially the Triple M audience. There'd be a lot of tradies and work sites out there where a few nicknames would be carrying on there. 133353. Do you have a nickname, or have you given a young apprentice or someone you work with a nickname that is good value? Give us a call on 133353.
1: Let's go to Brett in Rydalmere. G'day, Brett. How are you this morning?
3: G'day, mate. G'day, Kat Woodsy and the OG Griller.
0: Oh, yeah, baby.
2: Good on you, Brett.
1: What's the nickname, champ?
3: So I'm a landscaper, and I used to have a bloke working for me. We were nicknamed him Two-Stroke.
0: Okay.
3: He was hard to get started and always smoking.
0: That's so
1: very
0: good,
1: Brett.
0: How do you come up with that?
2: That is outstanding. Let's go to Nick in Penrith. Good morning, Nick.
4: Hey, guys. How are you?
2: Very good.
4: Good laugh this morning. Good laugh for this stuff.
2: Nick, is this...
4: One that I really like, Blister. Okay. And he shows up when all the hard work's done.
1: Oh. Nice, Nick.
0: People just come up so quick.
2: I know. We could actually give that one to Bo as well.
0: Yeah, it's like a Bo roast today.
1: Bo's getting an absolute clip today.
0: Who we got? We got Murray from Denham Corp. How are you, champion?
5: Yeah, good. How are you guys?
0: Good, brother. What have you got for us?
5: So, my son, we named him Callum. And we wanted to give his middle name after my first name, so he's a Callum Murray or Calamari, but we just called him a squid.
0: He is a squid.
1: It's very cute.
5: He hasn't forgiven us yet.
2: Yeah. No, I can imagine not.
1: What about this one, Kat? Deck chair, always folds under pressure.
2: Oh.
1: Perth.
0: I've got another one on the
1: three hours behind. 3 hours behind everyone else.
0: Oh, that's bad. You love this one, Gussie. Ben Wright from Campbelltown. We had a bloke at work with a bad limp. We called him a sniper's nightmare.
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10: Woodsy, yesterday.
11: Yep.
10: You've come in. I thought if anyone was going to call in sick, it would have been you.
11: Please,
10: because you did
11: mate.
10: The half marathon in Parramatta yesterday.
11: Yep, it was great fun. It was really good fun. And, you know, we had a little competition, Sydney's unlikeliest half marathon runner.
10: Mm.
11: And Big James won it. And, you know, we had a really good time. I got to meet him as we got into the section where we had to get ready. He was a good man, and he was a big unit like myself, and, you know, we tested him yesterday. We tested him big time.
10: And let me just remind you, James, in the warm-up preparation, had walked 1 kilometre. So
11: never run a K in his life, Gus.
10: Wow. So when we say unlikely, you couldn't get more unlikely than this.
11: And it wasn't a good start. He had breakfast probably 10 minutes before the race too.
12: Yeah,
11: I go, big unit, what are you doing over there, brother?
12: He's carb loading, the big man. Well, we've got him on the line.
11: Oh,
12: James from Riverwood, how are you this morning, brother?
13: Good morning, team. Doing well.
11: Mate, you sound a bit flat there, Jimmy.
10: Nice and relaxed,
12: yeah.
13: Oh, and everything below the waist is just, I can't feel it. It's like I'm a floating torso.
11: How'd you go? Did you end up finishing the race? Because we ran together for probably, 3Ks, and you pushed through the whole time. I was very proud of you, but then I had to take off. And how'd you go at the back end of the race, big man?
13: Oh, you had to take off. I just slowed down to make you look good.
12: Well done, James. Now, James, you're a bigger unit. Did you go the pawpaw cream? Did you get all that sort of sorted out in terms of, nipples and so forth, or you're hurting?
13: No, I was good in that department, thank God, and I was wearing a nice compression tank top, so that kept everything from jiggling around too much.
12: Okay, that's good. Now, are you wearing your winner's medal like Woodsy is now, like a complete flog?
13: Hold on.
11: Oh, yeah, baby! That's what I'm talking about, James. See, I told you, Gussie.
10: So, James, you did finish. That confirms
11: my
10: question.
11: So, yeah,
10: you did finish. What was your time, James?
13: So I did 3 hours, 55 minutes on the dot.
11: Well done,
10: wow,
11: James. What
10: awesome.
11: Was the feeling like when you crossed the line, brother?
13: I broke down, to be honest. So I'll give you a quick rundown. So we ran those 3Ks together. You took off like a flash. I got to admit, Woodsy, you were a scholar and a champion that day. You're a good bloke. I ran the first 10Ks. That was fine.
10: Awesome.
13: I jogged 4Ks, and then I had to walk the last 7 because my body turned into a giant cramp. I was just a cramp on, I was a potato with cramps. It was incredible.
11: Good on you, bro.
13: Then I ran the last 200 meters to get into the finish and, running into the stadium and having all the people cheering and, they were calling our names on the stadium PA and,
12: nice.
13: And getting over the finish line. My wife was with me and we crossed together, and I broke down once we crossed it. Like, all the emotion just hit me, and I had a bit of a cry, and
11: good on you,
13: it felt really good. Yeah, I was very proud of myself.
12: James.
10: He's unreal. Well, Gussie had to be picked up by the minivan when he did the half marathon.
12: A couple of times, you know, when the roads need to start sort of being opened up again, a few of the slowies get put into this high-ace van, and I call the loser cruiser. But eventually, in the end, you get there and you work at it, James. But the fact that you did the first one and you got to the end, congratulations, and you can hear it in your voice that it meant a lot to you.
10: Yeah,
13: 100%. I got to admit, Gussie, I had two things I was running from. That loser cruiser, which was 100% on the back of my mind, and death.
10: Good on you, James. We couldn't have picked a better person to run it with, Woodsy. All the best, and we look forward to you being part of the show in future as well.
13: Yeah, don't be afraid. Happy to come in.
12: Good on you, brother. Cheers, mate.
13: All right, have a good one.
10: Let's talk about this bloke that's gone viral. His name's Danny. He's an Australian guy. Okay. And he went viral for getting fined for something very unusual and very unheard of.
14: All right, guys, I just got pulled over and I didn't even know you could actually get fined for this.
15: Danny was behind the wheel on his way to a wedding in Melbourne when he had to top up his fragrance. And that's what almost cost him.
14: So the cops pulled me over now and they're fining me for spraying a fragrance while driving.
16: Pulled me over, he said to me, look, what were you doing while you were driving? Have you been drinking? I said, I haven't been drinking.
15: Danny had been spritzing.
10: Danny had been spritzing.
12: I love that voice. So spritzing, like he's spraying to make the car better or to try
10: himself.
12: Like his own aftershave.
10: His own neck. So it's obviously, so apparently you get fined for spritzing.
11: What the hell?
12: So it's like having a phone, I suppose, in your hand, and, you know, like you got to get one hand off the wheel. And you're spraying and stuff, so you're not concentrating on the road.
11: Well, it seems
12: a bit harsh.
11: Do you get fined for picking your nose then?
10: Well, that's actually a good point.
12: I think probably, yes.
11: What about if you sneeze and go, achoo?
10: You know what else is it? There's some really unusual road laws around. Did you know in New South Wales, you can be fined for doing, you know how you do a casual hello if you see someone you know and you give them a toot?
12: Yeah.
10: Or like a bup bup.
12: Yeah, or as you're leaving?
10: Yeah, a goodbye
11: beep. We all do that.
10: You can be fined $410.
11: What?
10: Yeah, horns can only legally be used to warn other road users or animals of danger.
11: What about this one, Gussie? Here's one for you. If you leave a parked car unsecured with the windows rolled down by more than 2 centimetres, so if it's laid down by more than 2 centimetres, you can get fined for that. What is wrong with this?
12: Well, again, un-Australian.
11: Come on,
12: you know, when
11: man.
12: People come to Australia and they used to think that, oh, they're easy going.
10: Yeah.
12: They take it easy. They actually now think it's a nanny state or a police state, you know, because we do worry about these things that are just unnecessary. Like, there's enough, the you know, what in the world me. To worry about. We shouldn't worry about this stuff.
11: Beeping's being friendly. Like, yeah, see you,
10: mate. Exactly. A friend of mine, actually, this was last year. It was so, well, we found it funny. It cost him about $1,000.
12: But
10: he was in the passenger seat. And then a friend of ours was in the back. And so he had, you know how your seatbelt goes off your shoulder as you turn around to gossip with your mate in the back seat?
11: Yeah. Put it around the waist.
10: He got done. They were driving, I think, through the tunnel. He got done one way on the tunnel for not wearing his seatbelt properly on the camera.
12: Oh, no.
10: And they took a wrong turn and had to turn back and use the tunnel on the reverse direction. He got done on the other way.
11: You're kidding.
10: So it ended up costing him $1,000 in fines for just turning around to gossip with a mate.
11: And it's the driver that gets done too. It's not even the passengers, is it?
10: Yeah. So, I mean, he obviously forked up the money, but the driver got fined for having a passenger wearing the seatbelt down. Let's throw this out there. 133353. Have you been fined for something really unusual? It doesn't have to be in the car. It can be, obviously, you know, also out on the street. Did you get pulled over or, like, stopped for doing something that's a very unusual fine? We would love to hear from you. Failing to cancel an indicator after turning, you can get fined up to $356 in South Australia.
11: Oof. What's wrong? What about this? You love this one, Gussie. Corresponding or engaging in business with, you know what? Pirates. What the, in Victoria, geez, give yourself an uppercut.
12: Well, Victoria needs to give yourself an uppercut.
11: Tell me about it.
10: Oh, there's another one from Victoria. Unreasonable noise from a vacuum cleaner outside permitted hours.
11: What? What about this one in Victoria? Flying a kite causing annoyance. I think Victoria needs to have a bit harder look at herself.
12: It really does.
11: Yeah.
12: Well, what's annoying with a kite? Like a kid and a
11: what, sorry for having fun with your kids?
12: Yeah.
10: Yeah, unreal. Let's go to Jono in Campbelltown. Good morning, Jono.
17: Morning, Kat, Woodsy, and Gus, you legend. Lovely to hear your voice again.
12: Aww. Thanks, Jono. Good to hear from you, mate. Tell us this unusual fine.
17: Well, about 3 months ago, I was fined an on-the-spot fine for taking more than 5 minutes to cross Queen Street at Campbelltown.
12: were you on your foot?
17: Yeah, so I was crossing the road.
11: So you got fined for taking your time.
10: How long did it take you?
17: Well, it's two ways. So I walked halfway across and then waited, you know, 3 or 4 minutes for the other car to come. And then when I got to the other side, there was two young police officers, one male, one female, on push bikes. And they called me over and they said, you can't do that. It's the old jockey.
12: Oh, the old jaywalk.
11: The old jaywalk.
12: Oh. Used to be a big deal in the States, didn't it?
11: Sorry, what, you're about to get a fine for telling the story too long.
17: Unlawful crossing of a main thoroughfare, exceeding time limit and not using crossing, you know, like lights and things.
11: So what did you ask any questions to the coppers after it?
17: No. I was so annoyed.
11: You're probably lucky you didn't.
12: Yeah, exactly. How much money did they fine you, Jono?
17: The language would not have been nice.
12: Oh, yeah.
10: Well, yeah, what was the fine, Jono? How much?
17: $50.
10: Oh, $50? It's hardly worth it.
12: Yeah, Woodsy will fix that up for you, Jono.
10: Yeah, so
12: let's go to
10: it.
12: Dave in Forestville, down in God's country. Yeah, g'day, Dave.
18: G'day, Gus. Yes, mate. In God's country, like you, and a rooster supporter, mate.
11: Oh, another peanut. Look on you, Dave.
12: Just give him a prize, Cat. Tell us your unusual find, Dave.
18: Mate, the Hoteliers Act has never changed. To this day, it's still law. If you're a licensee and own a hotel, you must provide water for anyone's horse.
11: Horse?
18: So they've never updated it. I've never tried it, but I don't have a horse either, so...
12: Oh, back in the day, though.
11: Back in the day. That's great.
10: Yeah, you'd have to have a trough out the front, I'm assuming. Good on you, Dave.
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13: Lou and Judge.
14: Lou and Judge on Triple M. We've got Nathan Hindmarsh filling in. We thought we'd do a little quiz how well we know each other. So I've got some questions in front of me, which are... that I'm going to ask you, and you've got some.
15: I have some questions in front of me that you have to answer.
14: Mine are quite hard.
15: You're not going to get any of mine. None. No.
14: I'm nervous. Have we got who's going first? Music? I'll start. I'll ask you a question first.
15: Is this a point system, or is it just, this is just questions to get to know each other a little bit better? Because we are in the office every day.
14: I know.
15: But that doesn't necessarily mean we know each other.
14: No, we talk a fair bit.
15: We do, but we talk shit.
14: Yeah,
15: we don't know each other, really.
14: No, we talk a lot, but it's more just like crap.
15: Yeah, like a lot of crap.
14: A lot of crap. Okay, I'll start, all right?
15: Oh,
14: Suspense
15: what
14: music.
15: What is that?
14: Suspense music.
15: I'm nervous.
14: You should be. Right, what is my boyfriend's name?
15: I know this. Lockie.
14: Yes!
15: Yes, I knew that.
14: Okay, that's good. That's good.
15: Okay, now my turn. Obviously, that's how it works here. Okay, you know this one. What team did I play for in the NRL? The National Rugby League, yes. The Parramatta Eels, the Mighty Blue and Golds, correct.
14: Took me a while to get it. We played you versus Lou once, and I guess every single NRL team but that. Okay, what's my middle name? If you listen to the show, you'd know.
15: Well, I don't listen to the show.
14: No, you don't.
15: Sonia.
14: No,
15: Sonia. I don't know your middle name.
14: It's Claire.
15: That was my second guess.
14: Oh, was it? Yeah,
15: Claire.
14: It was.
15: Okay, Louisa Clare.
14: It's got quite a nice ring to it. No point for you.
15: How many children do I have?
14: Three.
15: Wrong.
14: Four?
15: Four. Yes. Yes.
14: Close.
15: So we don't know each other. This is good, though. Okay. This is what we need to have.
14: Yeah.
15: Because this might happen again.
14: Four.
15: I might get a phone call in the middle of the night, fourth, fifth down the line. Can you come in and fill in? Like what happened the other night.
14: You need to know.
15: Yeah, yeah.
14: You got four little
15: four
14: ones
15: boys.
14: Running around.
15: Four boys.
14: Oh, yeah, I did know they were all boys.
15: Yeah.
14: That's chaos.
15: And they're not all little.
14: I know they're not all little, but I just mean, like, they're young. They're younger than me.
15: That's not hard.
14: Okay, I'm getting a dog, which I've been talking about nonstop. What breed is it?
15: A corgi.
14: Yes!
15: Yes!
14: Oh, you're good at this. Now I'm nervous.
15: Righto, how old am I?
14: 42.
15: Oh, good guess. I'll give you another guess.
14: 41?
15: I'll give you another guess.
14: 45.
15: Higher.
14: 47.
15: Correct.
14: Whoa!
15: Yeah, you wouldn't know it, would you?
14: Are you actually 47?
15: I have a great facial routine.
14: What? Just flashing water on your face?
15: Just a bit of water in the morning.
14: You look great for 47.
15: Oh, did you hear the news today? Just on Larry Emner died. What about that? Heard that news this morning. How old do you reckon he was?
14: I love Larry.
15: How old do you reckon he was, though?
14: 60?
15: Lower.
14: 55?
15: Lower.
14: 53. 54.
15: No, he's not dead. You know he did Price is Right. That's a joke.
14: Because I love Larry.
15: Everyone loves Larry. That's a joke. He's not dead. That was a joke.
14: Careful, everyone.
15: Yeah, I know. That was a joke because he does Price is Right and he used to do Lower.
14: Okay,
15: it's gone over your head. Okay.
14: I've got a holiday coming up, which I'm really excited about. Where am I going?
15: Thailand.
14: Because I talked to you about it this morning.
15: Yes, okay. Name one of my animals. I have several animals at home.
14: The
15: name of it, not what the animal is. What's its name?
14: Well, can I get extra points if, because I know you're getting the little miniature Highland.
15: Please don't swear on radio.
14: Little miniature Highland.
15: Yes, getting miniature Highlands.
14: Cows.
15: Yes.
14: So that counts as a point.
15: No, it doesn't. Because the question was, name one of my animals.
14: John.
15: No.
14: Bruce.
15: No.
14: Benji.
15: No. Well, I'll give you one more guess.
14: Skylar.
15: No. Oh, they got my sheep, Warren or Stanley.
14: See.
15: And then Sunshine.
14: See, boy. You've got animals with
15: so
14: human
15: they're sheep,
14: names.
15: They're sheep, though.
14: That's funny. See, Tim is a corgi. It's hilarious. Tim. Get here, Tim.
15: Timothy.
14: Okay, look, you probably did better than I did.
15: I know you a lot better than you know me, so just around the office next time, if you don't mind asking proper questions and we get to know each other that way, that would be great.
14: Yeah, we'll stop
15: and
14: talking
15: And pull your
14: crap.
15: Head out of your ass and stop thinking you're such a big celebrity around here and actually talk to the common folk would be great.
14: Fair enough, mate.
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14: Lou and Jarch, you're on Triple M and it's time to play this.
16: You versus Lou.
14: Now we've got Nathan Hindmarsh filling in for Jarch.
15: It's my favourite part of the show, this.
14: Is it?
15: Yes.
14: Was it because I got it wrong when I had to guess your...
15: No, I like exciting games like this. That's
14: all it is. Oh, okay, that's good.
15: Yeah.
14: Well, Jarch is still off. He's with his baby, his little Hank. If you didn't see it on Instagram, it's been announced.
15: Hank the...
14: Little boy.
15: Yes, Hanky. Little boy. Hank the little boy. Yeah.
14: So cute. So they're just loved up in their little bubble. Yeah. What's Hank the Ward?
15: Hank the Ward?
14: Is that what you said?
15: No, I was going to say Hank the Wank.
14: Oh.
15: Yes, because that's what you do. You always think of names and get the rhyming.
14: Yeah, but not
15: it.
14: That. He's like 7 days old.
15: I know. Yeah.
14: Judge probably like that one.
15: Yeah, he will. Yes. Righto, okay. Playing you versus Lou.
14: Yep.
15: We've got Kathy on the line. Kathy, are you there?
17: I am, yes.
14: Hi, Kathy. How are you feeling?
17: Oh, completely not in tune, but that's all right. I'm still going to win.
14: Okay, like that.
15: Well, if you do win, Kathy, you get a double pass to see Supergirl. So awesome. That's what's up for grabs here today. So it's a massive prize. Here we go. You ready, Kathy?
17: Sure.
15: You know the rules. Louisa, you know the rules?
14: I know the rules. Just buzz in when you know the answer,
15: Don't
14: Kathy.
15: Buzz in early. Here we go. Which NRL team is based in Parramatta?
14: Eels.
17: Eels.
15: Lou, 1 point. What is nutriology the study of?
14: Brain?
17: Nutrients.
15: Oh.
14: Brain surgery?
15: No, I'll give it to Kathy. Nutrition. Okay. Nutrition's okay. Fine. That's who. One all. Name one of the Golden Globe. Not Golden Globe. Name one of the Gold Logie nominees.
14: Larry Emder. Hamish Blake. Sonia Kruger.
17: No idea.
15: Come on, Kathy.
14: Jacob Elordi. Margot Robbie.
15: Quick, Kathy.
17: I'm just
15: Peter Overton. No one got that one. That's done. No, could have said anyone from Todd Woodbridge, Sam Pang, Robert Irwin, Poe, Lisa Miller, Julia Morris, or Ellie Langdon. So any one of those would have been great. Let's to see you watching Australian TV. It's awesome. Okay, who does Australia play in the FIFA World Cup on Friday?
14: Brazil.
17: Ecuador.
15: No, it was Paraguay. It will be Paraguay.
14: Okay.
15: This is not good. Nice. Is that it? Is that done?
14: No, you keep going.
15: Righto. The clock stopped in my head. Okay. Which Aussie is starring as Supergirl in the new movie?
14: Margot Robbie?
17: Rebel Wilson.
15: Stop saying Margot Robbie. She's not in everything. She doesn't do everything.
14: Samara Weaving.
15: Come on, Kathy. No.
14: Julia Morris.
15: No.
17: Absolutely no idea.
15: Oh, was Millie Alcock.
14: Oh, she's good.
15: Oh, is she?
14: Yeah, I've seen her.
15: What else has she been in?
14: She's in this series.

0: piece.
1: Kangaroo.
2: Platypus.
0: Kathy, well done. Platypus it is. All right. Who won the FIFA World Cup in 2022?
1: Brazil.
2: Germany.
1: America.
2: Italy.
1: France. Spain.
2: Sweden. Portugal.
0: It was Argentina. It's Meryl Streep's birthday today. How many Oscars has she won?
1: Three.
2: One.
0: Louisa, three, bang, straight. Did you know that or was it just a guess?
1: It's just a guess.
0: Guess, yeah. Okay. Which television show is set in Capeside?
1: Yellowstone.
0: Capeside. It's older TV show.
2: Dallas.
1: MASH.
0: No, it's kids, you know. I don't want to wait.
1: Around the Twist.
2: Dawson's Creek.
0: Yes, Kathy, well done.
1: Damn it.
0: Well done, that's it.
1: Who won?
0: Me versus Lou.
1: Three all. You know what, Kathy?
0: Is there a tiebreaker?
1: Nah, unless you can come up with one in your head.
0: I can come up with one in my head.
1: Go.
0: Okay, here we go. Here, are you ready, Kathy?
2: Sure.
0: This is the question. How many states are in the country of Australia?
2: Seven.
0: Correct, Kathy. Oh. Well done.
1: Well done, Kathy.
0: I actually have no idea what the answer is, but Kathy, you're the winner. Well done,
1: there you
0: Kathy.
1: Go, Kathy, movie Yay! Tickets for you.
0: Double pass to see Supergirl from the DC Universe comes a fearless and flawed champion on an epic mission. Supergirl is only in cinemas June 25.
1: Lovely. Hey, we'll chat about the Socceroos next. Go, soccer!
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1: Triple M's Lou and Jarch, 2 till 4 every weekday, but no Jarch today. We've got Nathan Hindmarsh filling in.
0: Yes, here I am. I'm here. I'm filling in. We know we love games in here, don't we?
1: Yeah,
0: good
1: we
0: games.
1: Love, yeah.
0: I'm always seeing you from the other side of the glass, having a laugh with Jarch.
1: Yeah, we always
0: That'd be nice to be in there and giggle with them.
1: Yeah, well, now you're in here. You can giggle with me.
0: Yeah. I haven't giggled yet, so I don't know. It could be just me. I don't know. Anyway.
1: Okay.
0: But you didn't see the Socceroos play, did you, the other night?
1: No.
0: The other morning, sorry.
1: I saw the replays. I know we lost to America.
0: Yes, we lost 2-0 to the USA. That was in Seattle, Washington. Because you know the World Cup is being held in...
1: In America.
0: And Canada and Mexico.
1: Yes.
0: How well do you know America? Have you been before?
1: I've never been to America, which...
0: I find that very unlikely.
1: Yeah, why? Do you think because I'd like...
0: Because you're a jet setter. You're a celebrity. Yeah. You like holidays.
1: I'm more of a Europe kind of gal. Take me to Italy for some pasta and gelato.
0: Oh, you sound like my wife.
1: Delicious.
0: Oh, God.
1: Ciao, Bella. Oh,
0: stop now, please. All right, so we're going to do a little game here.
1: Okay.
0: Pretty much, let's say real or fake. We have towns and cities in the US.
1: Okay.
0: Because some of them sound quite similar. They could be fake, they could be real.
1: Okay.
0: All right, how well do you know geography?
1: Oh, it's my
0: here we go. Right
1: worst up. Thing.
0: Here we go. Intercourse.
1: Real.
0: True.
1: Yes. I knew that was a trick question.
0: It's in Pennsylvania.
1: Mm-hmm.
0: Why? W-H-Y. Why?
1: True.
0: True. It's in Arizona.
1: Mm.
0: There you go. You're on fire.
1: Yeah.
0: Why not?
1: False.
0: No, it's in. It's true. It's in North Carolina.
1: I'll meet you in Why Not.
0: What?
1: You know, like if someone's like, where should we meet? I'll meet you in Why Not.
0: Yeah, it's true. It's in North Carolina.
1: Okay.
0: Yeah. True or consequences?
1: Is a name of a place.
0: Yeah.
1: That's false.
0: It's true.
1: What?
0: Yeah, it's in New Mexico.
1: True or consequences?
0: Well, it's truth or consequences. My reading's
1: that is the name
0: today.
1: Of where they live.
0: Apparently. Apparently, I'm just reading off the notes here.
1: I reckon the producers have got that one wrong. I'll
0: it's
1: be
0: true.
1: Googling
0: it's
1: that
0: true.
1: After.
0: I got the head. Okay, toad suck.
1: Toad suck?
0: Toad suck.
1: Not toe suck.
0: Toad. With a D, toad suck.
1: I reckon that's true.
0: You're right. It is true. It's in Arkansas.
1: Where's Arkansas?
0: Over in America.
1: Yeah, obviously. Yeah. Down the yellow brick road. Kansas and Toto.
0: Well, this is Arkansas.
1: Yeah.
0: Are they different, Arkansas and Kansas?
1: Mate,
0: your guess is as good as mine.
1: Yeah.
0: Hell.
1: I reckon that's true.
0: It's true. It's in Michigan. Okay, here's one. Ding dong.
1: I'm going to go real. I think it's true.
0: It's true. It's in Texas.
1: What?
0: Yeah.
1: These ding are dong. Crazy.
0: Ding dong.
1: Yeah.
0: I should have said it like that. Boring.
1: Nah, false. False.
0: True. It's in Oregon.
1: It's where you'd live.
0: Rats. Good one. You write your own stuff.
1: yeah, that came straight from my
0: here we
1: brain.
0: Go. Santa Claus.
1: That's got to be fake.
0: That's true. It's in Indiana.
1: These are just stupid.
0: Santa Claus is true. It's in the state of Indiana.
1: But like, imagine being a child and being like, is Santa coming? Santa coming to Santa Claus?
0: Well, why wouldn't he? He goes everywhere.
1: I know, but it just doesn't feel right. Is Santa Claus coming down the chimney in Santa

0: laws.
1: Maybe it was a new estate, and he named it.
0: Oh, yeah, I suppose you could say that.
1: Yeah, so it's a new estate, and he's going, you know what, it hasn't been named yet, because he had to deliver.
0: Yeah, he's got to drop all those prisons off to Santa Claus.
1: And it was a blank spot on the map, and he went, well, I'll just call it Santa Claus. Monkey's eyebrow.
0: False.
1: It's true. It's a true place. It's in Kentucky.
0: What?
1: Monkey's eyebrow.
0: Are you guys messing with me? All these fake.
1: Dick pin.
0: True.
1: That's false. Oh. Does it exist? Bum bum.
0: Bum bum. Mm. I reckon bum bum's true.
1: That's false.
0: Aww.
1: Ugly.
0: True.
1: That's false. Oh,
0: if you guys just put all the true ones and all the false.
1: No. Booger hole.
0: True.
1: Yeah, you're right. It's in West Virginia.
0: Yeah.
1: Chicken.
0: True.
1: True. It's in Alaska.
0: Oh.
1: Last one. Here we go. Stinkville.
0: True.
1: That's false. There you go. You're not very good at that.
0: Bum
1: bum. Monkey's eyebrow. Santa Claus, boring. Ding dong. Hell. Toad suck. Truth or consequences. That was one. I second guessed that one.
0: Yeah,
1: that's true.
0: I'm going to be doing some Googling after this and having a word with the producers. Cody and Ash, I'm looking at you too.
1: That's it. How did you go?
0: Hindy. Oh, sorry. Cody typed something and I thought it was going to be about the quiz.
1: So did I.
0: Yeah, but it's
1: what's
0: just,
1: that say?
0: It's just saying we're playing reverse the verse.
1: Oh, I'm
0: next.
1: No good at that.
0: Oh,
1: I've tried
0: this
1: on the. Yeah, it's hard.
0: I'll teach you the ropes, mate. We'll get into it next. Triple M, Lou and Jarch.
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0: Triple M, Lou and Jarch. We've got Hindy filling in. It's time for this.
3: Reverse the verse.
0: You're a bit nervous.
1: Very nervous.
0: I'll show you the ropes.
1: This is difficult.
0: They call me the radio guru queen of 2026.
1: I've never heard that, but I'll take your word for it.
0: So I'll show you the ropes with this. Basically, I'll sing a song, then we'll reverse it, and then you have to try and emulate it.
1: Right.
0: To get it back to the original.
1: Yeah, I get the gist. Gotcha.
0: Okay. These are my confessions. So now we're going to reverse it.
1: Yep.
0: And then you have to sing the reversed version.
1: Right.
0: Okay, ready? Snurchef, come as it.
1: Okay.
0: Do one more time.
1: Well, can I hear that again, please? Yes. Yes, thank you. Snurchef, come as it. Sounds very Russian.
0: Yeah, I think the start was okay.
1: So I faded off in the background because I couldn't get it in the background at the end of it.
0: I don't know.
1: So I faded away. Confessions.
0: It was not bad. Like, you got the confessions part.
1: That was nothing like what I thought it was going to come out like.
0: Yeah, see, it's fun.
1: This is hard. Yeah.
0: Okay, now you sing one for me.
1: Okay, here we go. You ready? Dirty deeds done dirt cheap.
0: Okay, that's a bit long. Yeah, it's a bit long usually.
1: It's easy though. Short words.
0: You don't understand if it's easy or not until you hear it reversed. So let's hear it now. You think that's easy? Okay, one more time.
1: Dish nice.
0: Let's find out.
1: Oh!
0: I got the rhythm right.
1: Yeah, you did. And I made out dirt cheap. That wasn't bad.
0: Yeah.
1: The dirty deeds bit at the top, no.
0: No.
1: The done dirt cheap, I could make that out.
0: Cheap.
1: Yes.
0: Not
1: bad.
0: No, sometimes you can get them bang on. I'm going to hope you're going to get this one bang on. I'll go next.
1: Yep.
0: Okay. You're a rich girl. Okay, let's reverse it.
1: Okay.
0: One more time, please.
1: No, it was
0: a bit different.
1: It was a lot different. I think I added a word in there.
0: I think you did too. Let's hear what it sounds like. Rich was kind of in there.
1: And I kind of dragged girl out a bit.
0: Yeah, it was girl. Like, girl.
1: But it doesn't, this is hard, this is difficult for me because I don't have a middle ear. So.
0: Oh, you got cauliflower ears.
1: No, I have no internal ear on one side.
0: What
1: so
0: do
1: this
0: you
1: is
0: mean?
1: Difficult for me to do this.
0: What do you mean you don't have an ear?
1: Like, I honestly have no internal ear on my right hand side.
0: But you've got ears, so what do you mean you don't have an ear?
1: Like the drums and everything in my right ear. So this is difficult. This is hard for me to do.
0: Do you need a hearing aid?
1: Possibly.
0: Why didn't you sort that out before playing the game? Would be more professional.
1: I'm just trying to make an excuse up here.
0: Okay, last one.
1: Last one. Okay. Oh, yeah. Kick, start my heart.
0: Hey, you're doing very long ones.
1: Hey. Whoa.
0: One more time.
1: Hey.
0: I think I might have got that.
1: I think that's pretty good.
0: Yeah, I think I've got that. Yeah.
1: Yeah,
0: pretty
1: not bad.
0: Good.
1: Yeah.
0: It was the best out of all of them.
1: You are good at this, but you've had plenty of practice.
0: Jarch is way better.
1: Like, I can't do it. I can't hear it. I'm tone deaf as well, so it doesn't help.
0: And you don't have any air.
1: No.
0: So it doesn't help either. All right, enough of reverse the verse, but we do have another hour left of what? Triple M, Lou and Jarch. Well, Triple M, Lou and Heine.
1: What, a whole hour?
0: Yeah, whole hour, sorry, mate.
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0: Lou and Judge, 2 to 4 weekdays on Triple M, but no Judge today. Nathan Hindmarsh filling in. Okay, so I like to notoriously scroll TikTok a fair bit. You know, I sit on my couch on my own for hours scrolling. So this girl has woken up and her boyfriend is so drunk. He's on the floor and he's flooded the entire lounge. So he's obviously left one of the taps on and she's just there, or the bath, and she's just there mopping up around him because he's passed out on the floor.
1: Good on her.
0: I would have been...
1: I don't think my wife... There's no way my wife... I would have been kicked in the guts several times and then made to clean it up.
0: Yeah, wake up.
1: And there'd be no sleeping until everything was clean again.
0: Yeah, but he must have been... Seemed pretty intoxicated, drink responsibly, but like,
1: of course,
0: he was passed out.
1: It happens sometimes. You get excited, you're having a good time, you don't know when to pull up. Yeah,
0: yep. It's hard to
1: walk. It's hard to walk away from a good time. I don't understand how people can, but of course, drink responsibly.
0: Yeah,
1: you don't have to be drinking to have a good time.
0: Exactly. Do you have a bit of a rubber arm?
1: I do. Yeah. Once I get going, yes.
0: Me too.
1: It's it's difficult, but I have a good time.
0: I think it's
1: memories.
0: Yeah, and you know. You're not going to remember, again, drink responsibly, you're not going to remember the nights where, you know, you plant some coriander in your herb garden, are you?
1: No.
0: You're going to remember the nights where you're having fun with your mates.
1: Correct.
0: Karaoke.
1: Depending what you're into, really. Like, some people would find planting coriander, then that's what some people may have done.
0: True.
1: After a big night out. They've gone home. You know what? Bugger it. We need coriander. I'm going to plant some.
0: Yeah. It is. Yeah, that is always fun, doing something weird when you get home late at night.
1: I'm a gum treer. You know Gumtree?
0: Yeah, it's like where the koalas live.
1: No, like it's like Facebook Marketplace, but it's Gumtree.
0: Oh,
1: it's
0: you called Gumtree.
1: I buy stuff.
0: Oh.
1: Yes.
0: So I would buy like clothes and fashion stuff. So you're buying like...
1: Cars.
0: Stuff
1: like that.
0: Or like a 1970s TV that there's only like one left in the country.
1: Or like a Space Invaders coffee table and stuff like that.
0: What does your wife think when those arrive?
1: Yeah, that's the thing.
0: She's not
1: happy. It's not... No, I have to sneak it into the garage and pretend it's been there for a long time.
0: Do you have a man cave?
1: I'm not allowed a man cave.
0: Oh,
1: yeah. My wife's an interior designer.
0: Oh, yeah.
1: So I'm not. There's no memorabilia on the walls.
0: Nah.
1: Unless it's an artist. So there's no jerseys up on the walls. There's no man cave. Nothing.
0: You should start a small little memorabilia area in the garage.
1: You'd think with having four boys, I'd be allowed something like that. But no, it's just not on.
0: How does that go with, you must have really nice like couches and chairs and stuff. Are the boys allowed to sit there?
1: Yeah, but they're trashed.
0: Yeah.
1: They're trashed. But that's what happens.
0: Yeah.
1: Yeah. Well, you got to live in your house.
0: Yeah.
1: Your house is supposed to be lived in.
0: Yeah.
1: It's not a showroom.
0: No, it can't be too perfect. I agree with that. But I thought while we're talking about drunk stories again, drink responsibly. What did your partner do while drunk? Did they come home? Something funny happened? Or was it you?
1: No, it's not me. The only thing I've done, I've come home with a heap of Maccas. Like that's what I tend to do.
0: Oh.
1: Like I'm not like 20 nuggets. Like I'm talking like $400 worth of Maccas.
0: You just
1: know when
0: for
1: you know when you get hungry,
0: yeah,
1: and you think you can eat like the whole menu,
0: yeah.
1: Yeah, I've done that several times.
0: I reckon I've ordered around the equivalent of like 3 Hunger Busters on Uber Eats to arrive, which is like I think that's like 3 burgers, chips, nuggets, drink, and soft serve.
1: Oh no!
0: So that's like for me, quite
1: that's a lot.
0: Fair bit.
1: Well, I've ordered like 6 Big Macs. 50 nuggets,
0: four,
1: like hundreds of dollars worth of Maccas. And it used to happen quite often. But there was a big trail from the front gate towards the house. And the dogs would be eating. There'd be burgers, there'd be cheese. But my wife opened a bag of Maccas one day. There was 30 cheeseburgers. 30
0: it's
1: cheeseburgers.
0: It's like you're buying it for friends and family.
1: It's what I'm like. And you think, you know, you get in the taxi and you think, I'm going to eat all this.
0: Yeah.
1: And you have one bite of a cheeseburger.
0: Yeah.
1: Next minute you're waking up and it's still in your mouth.
0: You're like Hanselina and Gretel where you're dropping bread.
1: That's what
0: trying
1: it's like. That's
0: you.
1: What it's like. Yeah.
14: The Early Drive Home with Lou and Jarch.
0: Triple M, Lou and Jarch. No Jarchy. Nathan Hindmarsh filling in. We're talking, what did your partner do while drunk? Because I saw something on TikTok where a bloke had flooded the entire floor and he's just passed out on the floor and his partner is just mopping up around him.
1: Yeah, I'd be divorced. I hope we get some men calling or some males calling. That'd be good. Yeah. Dobbing your partner, dobbing your female partner.
0: Yeah.
1: Because you play yourselves off as these nice people that don't do anything wrong. But I'm telling you, you're just as bad as us.
0: We are
1: angels. Just as bad as us.
0: We don't do anything wrong, please. Ever. All right, Anna, talk to us. What happened?
15: Hey, Lou. Hey, Hindy. Hate to break it to you, Hindy. I'm female. Yes. I'll be talking about a male. So.
0: Yes.
1: Well, I didn't pick that, Anna. Sorry. I couldn't guess.
15: Snap. So, look, now ex-husband, we were on our honeymoon. This is going back a while, so it was a $1,000 a night over the water hut. You know, super fancy, last night in the hut, and he shat himself after we were meant to have a early night. We're just going to go out for dinner, come back, enjoy the room, and we met a couple out who were from the UK. He managed to drink himself stupid and first vomited all through their honeymoon suite, and then in their pool, all of that. Then we went back to our room and shat himself.
1: Oh, yes. So,
0: did you divorce him then and there?
15: Nah, no, I didn't, funnily enough.
0: Took a few more shots to realise that.
1: It was food poisoning, right?
0: Oh, yeah.
1: Wasn't it, Anna?
15: Oh, no. Look, I was giving dirty looks all night. I was trying to, you do the pinch in, like, the back of the arm.
1: Back of the arm. Yes, I get that.
15: Trying to say, we need to go now, and it just kept, didn't matter. Well, I got ignored, and that's what happened.
1: That's the thing, Anna, you can't tell someone to stop having fun. That's the thing. And that's because my wife will go, do you think you've had enough?
0: Yeah. And then I'll
1: double down.
0: Yeah.
1: Yeah.
0: No.
1: Thank you, Anna.
0: Your wife always knows best. Jen, talk to us. What happened? Hello.
16: Well, we had a bit of a footy win, and his team doesn't win very, very often.
1: Mm.
16: And my partner, in bed, butt naked, wakes up. Oh, walks down the hallway. We're staying at his parents' house, by the way.
0: Oh, no.
16: Walks into his little sister's room, brand new carpet as well, and just pisses all along the floor.
0: Thinks it's the bathroom.
16: Comes back to bed, and then I hear his sister, what the hell have you done? And it's just, it was nightmare. The whole family was up. It was,
0: It's a weird thing how you always think when you're drunk, you're at the bathroom. I've got a friend who's notorious for popping squats in the corner.
1: What?
0: Please don't
1: say that again.
0: What?
1: Popping squats.
0: You pop a squat when you pee.
1: Don't say popping squats. Can you say popping squats?
0: Why can't you say popping squats?
1: I don't know.
0: Popping squats in the corner thinking it's the toilet.
1: I've been out many, many, many, many times and come home under the influence. Mm. Never in my life have I ever peed the bed or thought about peeing the bed.
0: I wet the bed.
1: And I'm telling you about, you don't wet the bed.
0: No, I wet the bed till I was 12 and then sometimes.
1: Sorry, 12?
0: Yeah.
1: Hang on, we need to unpack this another time. But oops, no, we won't talk. We won't go on about that. Until you were 12.
0: Yeah, we'll talk. I'll tell you about it another time.
1: Yeah, yeah.
0: We'll get to Zoe's story and then I'll get into it.
1: Yeah, thanks, Jen. Zoe.
0: Thanks, Jen.
1: Zoe, you there?
17: Hi, guys.
0: Hello.
1: Why is it another lady calling in?
0: Yeah, because you're all idiots. Men.
1: What did he do? What did he do, Zoe?
17: No, this is actually me, and it's actually a little bit embarrassing, but it's also very funny, and we laugh about it to this day. I was pretty new to drinking, and I thought I would have a good time with my friends and did about half a bottle of vodka and shots. Ended up in bed somehow. I blacked out, don't remember much. According to his recollection, I leaned over. He thought I was going for a kiss, and then I vomited all in his mouth.
1: Oh, that's crook. That's crook, Zoe.
0: Oh, my God. That's like, what do they call it when you like pelican?
1: And when you like, is that what it's called?
0: Yeah, and like, well, you know, in the pelicans feed the bird?
1: Or just birds feed their babies.
0: Oh, that.
1: It's just, yeah.
0: That.
1: It's not, just necessarily a pelican.
0: Okay. Yes. That's what Zoe did.
1: Zoe. That is crook.
0: Yuck. Okay. Yes. That's put a taste in my mouth I wasn't feeling. Yeah.
1: Make sure you drink responsibly out there, people, though.
0: Yeah. Drink responsibly, please. That's great stories.
18: Yeah. Early afternoon upstarts.
19: Ready to start. Ready for Lou and Judge.
18: It's Lou and Judge for your early drive home.
0: Triple M, Lou and Judge. Still no Judge. He's on paternity leave looking after his little baby, Hank. If you haven't seen him, he's posted him online.
1: Hank the Tank.
0: So we've got Nathan Hindmartian filling in. Now, I have been handed something here from our producers. about maths. So your son Dodge, he's 10.
1: Yes.
0: Do you help him with homework?
1: His maths, I don't. No, we're not a maths family, the High Marshes. We don't do maths. English, yes, I can do that. That's fine, no dramas.
0: What sort of stuff do they get for homework at 10 for English?
1: English is just he's writing out his words and doing sentences and all that sort of stuff and all that sort of jazz, all that bizzo.
0: Spelling?
1: Spelling, a lot of spelling, yeah. He's got his list of spelling words he's got to go through. He's got to add the correct word to the sentence, all that sort of stuff.
0: Yeah, I reckon we would struggle to do it now, even though it's things that we know. Like, it's just
1: spelling.
0: Different. Yeah.
1: Well, I always got to double check with my wife.
0: Yeah. Yes.
1: So, but neither of us will do his maths.
0: No.
1: He's on his own there.
0: Yeah.
1: Or we'll send him to his older brother who's at university.
0: Yeah.
1: So, yeah.
0: I was never, ever good at maths. It's same. Just like not a strong point.
1: Yeah, I think with maths, either you have it or you don't.
0: Yeah. Yep,
1: there's no in between.
0: You've got a maths brain or you don't. I'm okay at it, no.
1: Yeah.
0: So we've got a question here from the producers. Are you smarter than a fifth grader?
1: I hope so.
0: So a simple-looking maths equation is leaving puzzle lovers scratching their head. The challenge is 10 plus 10 times 0 plus 10 equals. There are a few answers being tossed around. Our producers will tell us the correct one.
1: Okay, so it's 10 plus 10 times 0 plus 10 equals. So you want us to work this one out?
0: Yeah. So to me, that seems pretty easy.
1: Righto.
0: 10 plus 10 times 0, which is nothing. So it's 20 plus 10. So it'd be 30, wouldn't it?
1: No, not with that. No.
0: Why?
1: You've got it. Because you do the times first. So you've got to put the times in brackets. So it'll be 10 times 0 is what?
0: 0.
1: 10 times 0 is 0. So you go 10 plus 0 equals what?
0: 10.
1: Plus 10 equals what?
0: 20.
1: I got 20.
0: Well, how'd I get 30? 10 plus 10 times 0.
1: Because you've gone from left to right. But
0: why
1: everyone knows you do the times first.
0: Since when?
1: Oh, you are. Am I just making stuff up here?
0: Well, because I thought 10 plus 10. What's this? Okay, Cody's written something in. People are saying 30 and 10 are correct answers, but you're right. How? Since when do you do the times first?
1: That was just a given, is it not? That's what you learnt at school.
0: If it said 2 plus 2 plus 7
1: 2 plus 2 plus what?
0: 7 plus 3.
1: That's all right, because there's no multiplications in that.
0: No, and then times 4.
1: 4, okay.
0: Plus 3.
1: Okay. Plus 3. 4, you put the 3 times 4 in the brackets. You do that bit first. So 3 4s are 12. 2 plus 2 is 4. Plus 7 is 11. Plus 12 is 23. Plus 3, 26. Is that right?
0: Well, it's the producer saying you're working out is correct. Maybe you should be helping him with math.
1: Am I a genius?
0: You are. I'm
1: bloody smarter than a fifth grader. Thank Christ for that. Because
0: I'm not. God, that was tough. Yeah, I was dead set. Thought I was so smart on 30. Nah, so remember that, everyone listening at home. Do your times tables first before
1: you
0: pass.
1: Not your times tables. You do the multiplication first. Yeah.
0: I'll just be quiet now.
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0: Lou and Jarch on Triple M. No Jarchy still. Nathan Highmarsh filling in. But we're nearly at the end of the show. And I thought, I can't let you leave without playing this.
21: Game.
0: Fun.
21: 3, 2, 1. Convergence.
0: So this is a game where I'm not very good at explaining this one. You say a word, I say a word.
1: Yes.
0: And we've got to try and then get those two words to be the same word next time. So I was like, 3, 2, 1. We could say, cat.
1: Right.
0: And then you might say wall. And then you've got to try and get those two words to mean something that we both might get to for the next word.
1: Right.
0: That makes sense?
1: You're spot on. You have no idea how to explain things.
0: Yeah,
1: that's
0: one thing we've got.
1: I know. I've listened to the show. I get it.
0: Okay, everyone at home hopefully knows because I'm not doing it again. Okay. Have you got your word?
1: I've got my word.
0: Right. 3, 2, 1.
1: Zoo.
0: Maths. Zoo.
1: Yeah.
0: When have we ever spoken about a zoo? I was doing things that was good. Anyway.
1: Did we speak about animals?
0: Yeah, but we didn't say zoo.
1: Maths.
0: Okay, so maths, zoo. Oh, God. It's hard.
1: It is a tough one.
0: To get them to kind of be together. Maths, zoo. Okay. I've got it. Have you got a word?
1: I think I've got a word.
0: Okay.
1: Yes.
0: 3, 2, 1.
1: Tickets.
0: Cashier. Oh, that's good. Tickets, cashier.
1: We were on the same wavelength.
0: Okay, yeah, yeah. Tickets.
1: Tickets and okay. Cashier.
0: I've got one.
1: Okay, yeah.
0: 3, 2, 1.
1: Concert.
0: Cafe.
1: Oh.
0: So I was doing the zoo cafe, concert, cafe. Oh, yep. Okay. 3, 2, 1. Drink. Beer. Did you say beer?
1: I said beer.
0: Okay, sure.
1: Beer and drink. Okay.
0: Beer and drink.
1: Beer and drink. Okay, yep.
0: 3, 2, 1.
1: Cocktail.
0: Wine.
1: Oh, we're so off sync. So.
0: Okay. Wine and cocktail.
1: Okay.
0: 3, 2, 1.
1: Ice.
0: Spirits. Ice and spirits. Okay. Okay. 3, 2, 1. Rocks.
1: Cold.
0: Oh. See, I did on the rocks.
1: Cold.
0: Rocks.
1: Rocks. Okay. I think we, okay. Here we go. 3, 2, 1.
0: Fridge.
1: Ice cream.
0: Oh, surely ice cream fridge. Surely this is a given.
1: Okay.
0: 3, 2, 1.
1: Strawberries.
0: Freezer. What? Ice cream and fridge.
1: The French, like, they're strawberries on ice cream.
0: But I said fridge.
1: I was going to say tennis.
0: How?
1: We didn't even do that. Do we do it correct? Is that correct?
0: No, now we've got to try and get... So what did
1: it?
0: You say?
1: I said strawberries.
0: And I said freezer.
1: Yeah.
0: Okay, come on.
1: Hang on, wait.
0: So you got strawberries and freezer. A word that's, you know... Okay, I've got this.
1: Wait.
0: If you don't, you're an idiot.
1: Okay, wait.
0: It's a given. Strawberries, freezer.
1: Okay.
0: 3, 2, 1.
1: Slurpee.
0: Frozen. Oh, I'm not playing this anymore. I'm done. I'm done. Hey, sloppy.
1: I said slurpee. Slurpee. Slurpee.
0: Yeah, but strawberries. Nah, I'm out. We'll do the DMs next. Lou and Judge.
20: The Early Drive Home with Lou and Judge.
0: Triple M, Lou and Judge. We have come to the end of the show. We've got Nathan Hindmarsh here. We've got a couple of DMs about you and I, actually. Someone said, Dr. Chris Brown, now Hindy, the show is turning into Thank God You're Here.
1: I've never been on Thank God You're Here.
0: Well, I think it's more because people are, like, walking in. You know?
1: Oh, I see. So oh,
0: Thank God
1: yeah,
0: You're Here.
1: Yeah.
0: Same
1: yeah.
0: with the podcast while Jarch is away. I've been doing it with every man and their dog.
1: Really?
0: Yeah.
1: What sort of dogs have been on there?
0: No, just that's a phrase, isn't it?
1: Oh, it's a saying.
0: Yeah.
1: Yeah.
0: No dogs. I wouldn't mind doing it with a dog. How you been? Woof.
1: Right. Okay.
0: Can someone ask Hindy what's the most annoying thing about Lou?
1: Can I say voice?
0: No.
1: Is that allowed?
0: It's my job to use
1: no,
0: this.
1: No, the, your lack lack of, what's that word I'm looking for? Concentration. Lack of concentration.
0: You're the exact same.
1: So what do you mean?
0: Like you, we're...
1: You're a fiddler. You're on your phone every 2 seconds. We're trying to get a show done.
0: You sound like my dad.
1: Oh, well, great minds think alike.
0: I'm going to call you Franco from now on.
1: Oh, Franco.
0: My dad
1: sounds like a porn star.
0: Oh,
1: is he?
0: Yuck.
1: He could be.
0: Yeah, he's Italian?
1: Yeah.
0: Oh,
1: dirty
0: yuck.
1: Big Mo. Have you seen him in Speedos before?
0: Yuck.
1: Franco. So sounds erotic.
0: What's my middle name? I asked you.
1: Claire.
0: Well done. You win.
1: What's my middle name?
0: I don't know. Keith?
1: Brent? Keith.
0: Stanley, Warren.
1: William. There you go. You've learned
0: Nathan
1: something else
0: William.
1: Today. Nathan William. Yeah.
0: It sounds quite famous.
1: It is.
0: And Sir Nathan William Hindmarsh to the stadium.
1: I have been knighted, but I just don't like to use it.
0: No, you haven't.
1: You're right, I haven't.
0: No. And you never won a premiership.
1: No.
0: Do you want to come back again tomorrow?
1: Can I? That'd be nice.
0: Yeah, great.
1: Yeah, I'll be better tomorrow, I promise.
0: Yeah, good. I won't.
1: I'll bring snacks.
0: Yes, you always bring snacks.
1: Yeah, I'll bring
0: shapes,
1: snacks.
0: Please.
1: Which ones? Vegemite.
0: Yeah.
1: Delicious.
0: Yum, yum. Okay, see you guys tomorrow.
1: See
0: Ciao.
1: Ya.
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9: Good morning, I'm Michaela Savage. The Prime Minister says politics can be a harsh business, saying he's thinking of his friend Keir Starmer. The UK PM overnight announcing his resignation. Anthony Albanese says Starmer can be proud of the contribution he's made to his country. Iran will allow in nuclear inspectors from the UN following talks with the United States. US Vice President J.D. Vance also says mechanisms have been established to make sure the Strait of Hormuz stays open and the ceasefire in Lebanon holds. While Aussie trust in the United States has hit a record low, that's in the latest poll from the Lowy Institute, finding just 31% of respondents believed the US would act responsibly in the world, while trust in China has risen, now at 28%, so just below the US. And history for Lionel Messi. He's become the FIFA World Cup's all-time goal scorer after scoring against Austria this morning.
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9: A big blow for South Sydney with Latrell Mitchell suffering a calf tear.
11: First nine rounds, he was the best centre in the game. He's back to his career best form. So it's not more for New South Wales. For South Sydney, it's a huge blow because they were flying with him in the team.
9: Luke Keary on Sevens, the agenda set is there. Mitchell returned to training yesterday after being on the sideline since round 11 with a bulging disc. And another year in Broncos colours for Ben Hunt. He's signed a one-year contract extension to stay at the club through to the end of next season.
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13: Today in Townsville, mostly fine with a top of 28. Tonight, down to 15. And tomorrow, fine with a high of 27. 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
1: We like sports and we don't care who knows. Tennis.
2: We know that you love a bit of the sporty ball,
3: mate,
2: okay?
3: Round, you know how many people over the week were like, here he is, Mr. Round Ball Guy. Don't ever stuff up on this show,
2: mate,
3: I'll tell you what.
2: I will continue to rib you if you get anything wrong. But hey, there was a lot of sport that happened on the weekend, or just a lot of sports news. So I kind of want to wrap it up.
3: Hey, let's
2: nice
3: do it.
2: Little neat package for you. Are you ready?
3: Yes.
2: Todd Payton has re-signed with the Cowboys. It's a two-year extension deal, which will see him be our coach until the end of 2028. Get this, it'll make him the longest-standing or longest-serving Cowboys coach in history. He's going to overtake Premiership Award-winning coach Paul Green.
3: As you know, I love to wallow in the comments, just knowing what society thinks about stuff, usually at my own detriment.
2: God, it's a mixed bag, isn't it?
3: It was. It was straight down the line for Toddy, which is a shame because obviously we know him. We will get a chance to work with him. Nice guy. Really always makes the time to talk to, you know, peasants like us at the football field. But at the same time, like, tough loss yesterday against the Warriors. You'd really want that sign on the line and you want to get your win,
2: do
3: right?
2: You know what? Kudos to Todd because, and the whole coaching team as well, because genuinely, CK, it would be one of the hardest jobs in the world. You could not pay me enough money to be the coach of a sporting team because, you know, it's literally from the penthouse to the shin house in the space of 7 days because it is really, really tricky gig. But
3: whatever, everyone thinks they could do it better.
2: Of course they can.
3: Armchair coaches, right?
2: They can't. No one else can. Congratulations, Todd. Great to see him and his lovely family staying in this beautiful, beautiful city for the next couple of years as well. You watched the footy yesterday.
3: Yep.
2: Mate, this new stadium in Christchurch is incredible. So it's called One New Zealand Stadium in Christchurch. It was jammed yesterday.
3: It was
2: so nice to see. And I was getting a little bit jelly, to be honest. I was like, why can't we get a stadium like that with a roof in it?
3: Well, yeah, that's a good point. All my New Zealander mates kind of chirped up in the chat last night about it. But one thing I took away from it, this was built because of the earthquakes, right?
2: Yeah, which, I mean, they haven't had a proper stadium there for, 15 years? That earthquake was 2011 in Christchurch. So it's long overdue. And that they love their footy over there. Plus, they love their rugby. So they absolutely deserve, get this, $500 million stadium.
3: Well, you know, I think it's a bit of a beacon of hope too.
2: Totally.
3: You know, without sounding corny, but like to have something kind of rise from the ashes like that.
2: Absolutely.
3: And we, as you mentioned, New Zealand is mad sport. You know, you can't hate on them for it. So, and it shows hope for the country too. So
2: it really does. It's amazing. Mm. And the last little bit of not gossip or whatever, but you screenshotted something to me yesterday. And
3: yes,
2: sent it
3: I did.
2: Through to me. A friend of the show, Mr. Kyle Felt.
3: He used to play for the Cowboys. You may remember him.
2: Who doesn't remember him? Has been released early from his UK Super contract and he's now sniffing around opportunities in the NRL.
3: I remember before he left, he's like, oh, I'm an old dog. I'm going to go over here. But getting him back.
2: I sent him a little texty yesterday.
3: You did.
2: And I was like, mate, hi.
3: Get on the blower.
2: I was like, if you've got any news, Kent, like, I understand that you're doing what you need to do. He said he's due back in the country next month. He said he'll absolutely pop in and have a yarn. So watch this space. We're going to get Felty back in to just see what his plans are. But God, wouldn't it be good to get him back in a Cowboys jersey?
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1: With Emma Lawrence.
2: Inside ball to Curtis Moran. Is he going to go all the way? Yes, he will. Beryl Wright, Harrison. Oh, beautiful ball. Beautiful ball from Zane Harrison to Arama Ho. And finally, the Titans are over for the first try. Shifter right, brilliant ball from Edwards to Alan Motti. Can he get past Sami? Yes, he does. Flip pass to Liam Martin. Back to Lindsay Smith. Oh. Is over.
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1: Big weekend at your place.
2: It was a big weekend. I had Stevie's birthday party yesterday, and it is birthday season in our house because it's my daughter Stevie's, it's her actual birthday on Wednesday. She's turning 4. And you and I were just having a conversation offline. This is really funny.
1: Yeah.
2: We have...
1: We didn't realize.
2: We always talk about the fact that we have not quite similar lives, but like our kids are in similar sort of seasons. So our kids are basically almost on the nose a year apart from each other.
1: Yep.
2: So Stevie's about to turn 4. Penny's about to turn 5.
1: Yep.
2: My son is about to turn 8 in October. Your son turns 9 in November.
1: Yep.
2: And we've just realized that our respective husbands and wives have the same month for birthdays, and you and I are 6 months to the day apart, which is very strange.
1: Well, this is going to be spooky.
2: Is this your mood lighting?
1: This was going to be some spooky music. But yeah, no, our lives are really, yeah.
2: It's very strange. It's very funny. Hmm. So yeah, birthday party yesterday.
1: How'd you go? Did you guys survive? How many kids came over?
2: Do you know what we did? It was really calm. Like Matt and I said to each other, we don't want anything too hectic or too crazy. I've been to enough birthday parties that are very overstimulating, if you know what I mean.
1: Yeah, yeah, yeah.
2: But we went to this lovely place yesterday called Whimsical Intent.
1: Are we getting a kickback? Do I need to say?
2: No, I paid full whack for that. Trust me, I paid full whack for that.
1: But well, that was stupid. We should.
2: But it was really nice, to be honest. It was so they've just moved down in towards Garbutt and stuff like that. Mm. It was like this little fairy garden.
1: Cute.
2: The girls got their face painted. You get to pick an activity. So they did like wand painting and stuff like that. They made potions. I was in and out of there within an hour and a half. And
1: oh, that's good.
2: There was a whole bunch of mums and parents that said to me, this is the calmest birthday party we've ever been to. And I was like, yeah,
1: yes.
2: It's me. I don't do hectic, crazy, you know those birthday parties that just drag on and you're like, for God's sakes, I've been here for 3 hours. Can we just cut the cake and leave?
1: Yeah, yeah,
2: it wasn't
1: yeah.
2: one of those.
1: How does it go with the small talk with parents? Because I think every... one of the toughest things about going to a kid's birthday party, because you do it for your kids, right?
2: They
1: have a fat time. And then you're like, oh, there's that dad I see a drop off. I've got to go say what up. Or there's the mum. But well, genuinely good people hanging around?
2: Really good people. But do you know, because I don't do school drop off in the morning, it's mostly my husband. It was
1: nice.
2: Like, I'm so not detached from parenting my second child, but I'm so not ingrained. It's like, I got there, not of the parents.
1: Yep.
2: Matt's like, knows all the parents' names, knows all. They're like, Mia, come over here, or Oakley, come over here. I'm like, mate, you are totally. He
1: was in his element.
2: He was Charlie in charge. I just stepped away, had an apple juice and a fairy floss, and like, Bob's your uncle.
1: It's still so. Buzzing.
2: Yeah,
1: happy birthday, Stevie.
2: Thanks,
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6: Morning, it's Emily Williams here. Local leaders are asking for their fair share in today's state budget. On top of Townsville Mayor Nick DiMeadow's wish list is funds for Stage 2 of the Hawarden Pipeline Project and cash to redevelop the Strand and Rockpool.
7: We've got full LNP representation in Townsville right now, so there is no excuse for the state government to be delivering here in Townsville.
6: The member for Herbert has launched a petition to scrap Labor's annual $5,000 cap on allied healthcare for veterans. Philip Thompson fears veteran suicide will rise due to the cap, with one former soldier already telling him they're going to become a burden for their family. Veteran Affairs Minister Matt Keogh says veterans can exceed the cap if there is a clinical need, and the changes include the largest increase in allied health payments in 20 years. And a Townsville local has celebrated her 100th birthday at a surprise party in Kirwan. Audrey Baxter received birthday messages from the Queensland Premier and even the King.
5: Triple M National News.
8: Morning, I'm Michaela Savage. The UK will get its 6th Prime Minister in 7 years after Keir Starmer announced his resignation overnight.
9: The question my party is asking now is whether I am best placed to lead us into the next general election. I have heard the answer of my parliamentary party to that question, and I accept that answer with good grace.
8: Anthony Albanese has wished him well for the future. UN nuclear inspectors will be allowed into Iran, with the process to begin as early as this week, according to US Vice President J.D. Vance. It follows continued talks between Iran and the US. Aussie trust in the United States has dipped to a record low under the Trump administration. Just 31% of respondents in the latest Lowy Institute poll had faith the US would act responsibly in the world. And Lionel Messi is officially the highest goal scorer in World Cup history, with a total of 18 after Argentina's win over Austria this morning.
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8: Rabbitohs star Latrell Mitchell is out of contention for the Origin decider after tearing his calf. David Riccio says it's huge news.
11: It's a significant blow, namely for South Sydney, but so too, as I said, Blues fans were hoping Latrell would be able to come into this equation for the decider and try and rectify what was that poor result in Game 2.
8: Mitchell's been sidelined since Round 11 with a bulging disc and only returned to training yesterday. And Cowboys forward Jason Taumalolo will be fined for a Grade 1 dangerous throw offence with an early guilty plea.
12: 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It's bigger than you imagine.
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6: A sunny Tuesday in Townsville with a top of 28. Much of the same tomorrow, chasing a top of 27. 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

0: morning. Welcome to your Tuesday. Good morning, producer John.
1: Good morning, guys.
0: Good morning, Kate.
2: Hello, my friend CK. That just something about that James Brown inspired sort of intro just revs me up.
0: Your little
2: every
0: leg split
2: morning.
0: There was bloody great. You did it in a wetsuit. What the bloody hell's going on over here? What? You're actually leaving the show mid today, aren't you?
2: I am. Producer John and I are scooching off halfway through the show. Look, it's work. We have to do it. Aquasina taking us out on one of their little
0: amazing
2: adventures.
0: That you somehow rigged it so halfway through the show, you get to hit the open seas, go snorkeling, hunting for pirate treasure probably.
2: I got a jumper too I'm going to take on the open seas because I always get a little bit chilly.
0: A little bit nipply?
2: A little bit nipply.
0: Yeah,
2: so
0: happens,
2: I'm going to be, sunscreen's going to be on. I'm going to take a jumper just in case though.
0: Do you guys want the word of the day?
2: Hear me!
0: Okay, so today's word of the day is hackle.
2: Hackle?
0: Have you guys heard of that? Do you want to take a guess of what hackle?
2: Okay, this is me doing an impression of a hackle.
0: Okay, that's a heckle, but nice. Producer John, any idea what a hackle could be?
1: Is it when you hackle me to get things done around in the morning?
0: I like that.
2: Kick someone up the butt, sort of you hackle them.
0: No, guys, you're both wrong.
2: Sentence.
0: Hackles,
2: yes.
0: One of the long feathers on the neck or back of a bird.
2: What?
0: Or the hairs that can be erected. So I guess like when you tell, like you hear a scary joke or whatever and your hairs like go up on end, you know how they stand up?
2: Oh, yes.
0: On the back of your neck?
2: So you would say they were hackled?
0: Yeah, let's have a look here. Hackled. I'm going to have to try, see if I can work this into the show somehow today. But
2: well, good luck. You've got me for the first half of the show. Good luck putting hackles.
0: You're so kind. Thanks for hanging around. As we get some music on to get you up and Adam, Emily Williams in next with all your latest news on the front page here on the CK and Kate Breakfast Show.

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1: The front page.
2: Let's check out the front page.
0: And she is plugged in like ink on paper. Emily Williams from the newsroom. Hello, Emily.
3: Good morning and happy budget day.
0: Yeah, well, this is what we're jumping into. You've got a really tough job here because I'd say 99.9% of people don't give a rat's about the budget. We just want to know what happens down the end.
3: I agree.
0: And this is important for Townsville because there's some key points that we're hoping, because Nick, our mayor of the city, he's currently down in Canberra, isn't he?
3: He is, yeah, he is indeed. And he's kind of laid bare what exactly we want and what we're expecting from today's state budget. So, of course, we've touched on it multiple times, the Horton Pipeline, Stage 2.
0: Big one.
3: Another one that we haven't heard about as of recently, but Nick DiMeo is still pushing for, is road infrastructure upgrades to relieve the congestion on Wilcox Street.
0: And anyone that uses Wilcox Street, you and I are quite fortunate. Kind of like we'll get here when there's no one on the road and then we leave when it's not peak. So we don't get to see Wilcock in its finest glory, but it is pretty crazy out there. I wonder, what do you expect? More roundabouts? More lights? Like, how do you fix this?
3: I don't know, because in my opinion, I do think it's bad, but only during the peak times.
0: Yeah.
3: And it's nothing like compared to the capital cities. I think we could even get away with no investment there. Like, and that's just my, ooh, it's a big call, but that's my opinion. Yep. I'm not the one driving to North Shore every day or out to Ingham or places like that. Like, a lot more people would have more experience and maybe a different opinion than me.
0: Yeah.
3: But yeah, it's he was pushing for it so much when he was Hinchinbrook MP.
0: Well, I guess that's the kind of arterial road that does connect his. His world to here, especially when he was working in Hinchinbrook there. So I guess it'll be interesting to see what the big plan is. And we know that roads cost a lot of money.
3: Oh,
0: so we'll see how that goes. What else is tickling Townsville's fancy?
3: You'll love this one. So investment in the Strand and Rockpool redevelopment ahead of the 2032 Olympics. So that's
0: a big one.
3: Yeah,
0: this is a big one. I remember when Anne Marie was filling in for Mayor for Troy, and she put out the question like, "What do we want down the Strand?" And everyone was like, "We got to change the Rockpool."
3: Yeah, and there were some really cool, crazy designs as well. Like, it was really, really exciting. So it is great. Like, it is exciting to see what comes out of today. Townsville Enterprises said, "Look, we want all this stuff as well, but we are happy with the copper string investment that we got last week." So there are some question marks on whether we will even get anything, you know, but
0: watch this space. Townsville's becoming quite an interesting political battleground state-wise and nationally. So hopefully all the right heads go, okay, we need to win votes and let's throw some money up here in North Queensland.
3: Yeah, well, every single one of our MPs is LNP. You know, it's so...
0: Okay, watch this space, North Queensland. And when does this actually happen? Is there like
3: 2 p.m. today it will be handed down. So tomorrow we'll have lots of juicy goss to talk
0: about. And we will dumb it down so I have an idea of what's actually going on. Yeah. Thank you, Emily Williams. We'll catch up with M 6:30 to find out what's making more North Queensland news headlines. Hang with us this morning. We'll be throwing some cash away, $880, the secret sound, within the next hour on the CK and Kate Breakfast Show.
1: Right now, it's Triple M for breakfast. And after 9, good time.

0: like someone handed you the keys to the old pub jukebox. Songs that instantly put you in a good mood.
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1: One of the most advanced military helicopters in the world is now calling Townsville home. The Australian Army's new AH-64E Apache helicopters are a major step up. To tell us all about them, we're joined by Lieutenant Colonel Jason Perrins. Good morning to you.
2: Morning, guys. Thanks for having me.
0: For people who don't actually follow defence closely, what makes the Apache, I guess, such a big step up from the old helicopters that called Townsville home?
2: Yeah, good question, CK. I guess the benefit that the Apache brings is it's just got such a huge technological advancement, I think, on any other attack helicopters. So weapon systems are very similar across all of the different types that are out there at the moment. But the Apache's sensor suite and the data systems and communication systems that it brings to the fight are so much more advanced than any of the others right now.
1: What are we going to be using them for? Can we see them out and about regularly in Townsville? Will there be some training exercises, that sort of thing?
2: Yeah, definitely. We try and get out and do training on most days, so the Townsville people will be able to see, hopefully, Apaches getting out and about up in the skies every day, hopefully.
0: Oh, wow.
2: Monday to Friday, just like they have the Chinooks for so long. So part of our training plan throughout the week is day and night flying every day, yep.
0: I actually saw, I was driving through maybe across the ring road or something, and I saw the Apache, saw one flying around, and I actually pulled the car over. I was like, that thing is insane. We're getting a few of these here in Townsville, right? So you're about to do Australia's, what, first live fire Apache exercise here in the Ville. How big is this moment for the city?
2: Yeah, I think it's a great event. Key milestone, obviously, on our journey for introduction to service of the Apache, but I think also an exciting time for Townsville will get a lot of attention. Obviously, being the first time we're going to live fire this amazing weapon system here in Australia. So we're all excited, and hopefully the Townsville community is for it as well.
1: Jason, finally, for those who have transitioned from the Tiger to the Apache, what are you guys like frothing over like the most in terms of the guys and girls that are getting in these things? What is everyone most pumped for?
2: I think it's all of the, like I said, the systems that this brings and the situational awareness to the crews. So the weapon systems we're firing, we fired before on the Tiger, but the opportunity to get out and support our soldiers and provide them a next level of situational awareness to help us hopefully be successful in the next fight, I think is what everyone's really excited about, and to demonstrate to everyone just what that next step looks like in the transition of the attack helicopter capability, yeah.
0: Well, eyes to the sky, Lieutenant Colonel. And just finally, if small children are driving around with their parents and see these, when the kids do wave, can the pilots see them?
2: We absolutely can, and we see it a lot. I actually train my son's soccer team, and the kids go nuts every time they fly over and definitely see it. 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

0: VKK Breakfast Show, Triple M, and if you're a netballer, the Firebirds are heading north on July the 10th. Perfect timing for the school holidays. Get the kids in the skills clinic. I know you, Kate, said that you used to throw a bit of a netball around back in the olden days.
1: It's been a very long time, yes, but I did.
0: Okay, but time to go firebirds.net.au and learn a few things from the pros. 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
1: Well,
15: morning, it's Emily Williams with your local news. The Treasurer has told us we can expect a bunch of cost of living relief measures in the state budget when it's handed down this afternoon.
16: The budget will bring down power prices across Queensland after record increases under Labor. We're fully funding sports vouchers, back to school boost, first homeowner grants.
15: David Janetsky there. Meantime, Townsville Mayor Nick D'Amato is in Canberra fighting for North Queensland's fair share in today's budget. He wants cash to upgrade Wilcox Street, fund the Horton Pipeline Project and to redevelop the Strand in Rockpool. And there are growing concerns about the potential impact of bird flu on species native to Queensland. University of Queensland Professor Kirsty Short says they're worried about how the virus could evolve.
17: And we have some concerns about that in flightless birds, so this would be in emus, but also in cassowaries.
15: There's also significant concerns for crows, ravens, kites and sea eagles.
18: Triple M National News.
19: Hey, I'm Michaela Savage. Our PM has paid tribute to outgoing UK Prime Minister Keir Starmer after he announced his resignation. Anthony Albanese saying while politics is a privilege, it can also be a harsh business, adding Starmer should be proud of the contribution he's made to the country. Donald Trump says J.D. Vance has been doing a great job amid ongoing negotiations with Iran. The U.S. vice president announcing this morning Iran will allow nuclear inspectors into the country. Aussie support for multiculturalism is on the decline. The latest Lowy Institute poll showing 73% of respondents reckon cultural diversity has been good for the country, which is down from 90% in 2024. The poll also found trust in the United States has hit a record low. And thanks to SBS, here's the moment Lionel Messi became the leading goal scorer in World Cup history this morning.
20: Oh, yes, there it is. There it is. In terms of scoring in World Cup finals, you are looking at the greatest of all time.
21: Did you know that diabetes is Australia's fastest growing chronic condition? Over 300 Australians are diagnosed with the condition every day. Search Diabetes Australia to find out more.
19: A blow for the Blues ahead of a massive Origin decider at Suncorp Stadium, with Latrell Mitchell suffering a calf tear at training yesterday after being on the sideline since round 11 with a bulging disc. While Angus Crichton is heading for a specialist today after missing the Roosters match against the Sharks thanks to a foot issue. And Newcastle back rower Asu Kapoa has been referred to the New South Wales Rugby League judiciary for an alleged homophobic slur. He's facing at least 4 weeks on the sidelines.
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15: A sunny Tuesday in Townsville with a top of 28. Much of the same tomorrow, chasing a top of 27. And a listener knows what Aussie ears want to hear. 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

0: Hey, Vegemite, are you a lover or a hater?
1: Yes, our household runs on Vegemite.
0: Kraft have just released a new kid-friendly Vegemite. Half the salt, smoother texture, a lighter colour, and they've added all these vitamins and stuff in there. People are outraged. They're saying, if you can't handle regular Vegemite, you're not a real Australian.
1: I was going to say, this isn't Vegemite for kids. This is Vegemite for foreigners. You know what I mean? Because, like, my wife's Belgian, cannot stand Vegemite. Both my kids, born here in Townsville.
0: Really?
1: Straight out of the jar.
0: I just feel like Vegemite is Vegemite. Don't go dulling it down. It's kind of like, you know, half-strength beer.
1: Yeah, exactly. Zero
0: just,
1: proof.
0: But I just think Vegemite, do not touch the recipe. It is sacred. Don't be throwing extra things or taking bits and bobs out. You can keep your kid friendly Vegemite. We want the OG stuff.
1: This is the
0: now.
1: Thing. If you can't take it as it is, don't even bother messing with it, all right? Hey, hang with us this morning. That secret sounds around the corner. We're going to be throwing $880 your way. Still to have a chat about FIFA. Obviously, we had a rough trot over the weekend. Not as bad as USA fans. Details next. Triple M.

0: CKNK Breakfast Show with Townsville's 102.3 Triple M. Great to have your company for your Tuesday morning. And US soccer fans, they may have got us on Saturday at FIFA, but I tell you one place they are losing well and truly, and that's when it comes to their chants. Online, everybody is saying that USA's chants are absolutely vanilla. Would you like to hear what the USA...
1: I would love to hear. I mean, because it's their home field too, yeah. Right? So they are hosting the FIFA World Cup. You would think from the outset they've got it all wrapped up.
0: They don't.
2: We support the US, the US, the US. That's the way we like it. We like it. We love it. Oh.
0: That's the way we...
1: That's awful.
0: Isn't that woeful?
1: Who came up with that?
0: No idea. They are absolutely getting smashed online over this. I'd love to play what Australia was singing ahead of their match with the USA, but it did involve Donald Trump and some particular files, and I cannot play it on commercial radio. But Argentina has been given the gold standard. Again, I can't play that. It's in Argentinian, so we're not going to understand what they're saying. But that is the gold standard. Mm. USA is absolutely getting roasted. Mm. What's your advice as a mum that's been to so many sports carnivals over the last 8 years? What would you say?
1: I think it's got to be catchy to start with as well. I think it has to be really repetitive, but really catchy. I'll tell you one of the best chants that I've seen in the NRL, the Canberra. The Raiders,
0: the clap.
1: Oh, my God.
0: Goosebumps.
1: That does something to me. And it's not a chant, but if you look at the haka for the Kiwis, I mean, it's not a chant, but, God, it gets people fired up. I think it has to draw passion, you know?
0: The problem with the US is that chants are still pretty new there, okay? Mm. They've never had this. Places like England, South America, even us here in Australia, we've been kind of, I guess, nailing the chants of yelling at strangers for decades, for hundreds of years,
1: Aussie,
0: right?
1: Aussie, Aussie, Aussie, oi, oi, oi. I mean, that's our best one.
0: Iconic.
1: Yeah.
0: So good luck to the US. You may have got us a W over us on Saturday on the pitch. Off the pitch, you completely suck.
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4: I told this to you about the secret sound. It just sneaks up there very quickly. It's 880 today, but that means tomorrow it's going to be 900.
0: I just can't wait to dish this out with a giant novelty check. Always fun to get your guesses on the radio. Maybe just that random one that, you know, you're in the car, you hear this every single day.
4: Yeah.
0: You're sitting, never call us, but have a chance now to do just that. Just say g'day.
4: A lot of people say to us, this is off the air, and when we see you guys out in the wild, oh, the secret sound, I reckon I know what it is. Okay, well, have you called us lately? No.
0: Because we can't actually hand you that check in polls if you come to my family while I'm doing grocery shopping. I enjoy it.
4: Yeah, me too. I like a bit of a chat.
0: I do. I actually really do.
4: But we haven't actually given away any cash on this new show yet. So today could be the day.
0: True.
4: Today could be the day. 133353. If you think you know what our secret sound is, go on.
0: What I'm
4: going to
0: do. Yeah, I'm just going to put this up legally as loud as possible so it doesn't blow out your treble in your car. Here we go. Please call through. We'd love to hear from you. 133353. It's all thanks to Queensland Country Bank. Imagine more. The secret sound here on the CKNK Breakfast Show.
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5: Dalrymple Road traffic is starting to build inbound. There's queuing through Duckworth and Bayswater intersections. Ross River Road, some bursts of traffic that's clearing well through Nathan Street intersection and Riverway Drive. A moderate run for traffic inbound. There's light queuing through Gouldian. There are works for the V8 supercar setup, Railway Avenue, Charters Towers Road to Boundary Street. 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
4: Morning, it's Emily Williams here. Experts say addressing the housing crisis should be a big talking point of today's state budget. Professor Sean Bond from UQ is tipping more measures to help first home buyers get a foot in the door and relief for renters.
5: Some of their measures around the boost to buy shared equity scheme, which supports particularly younger buyers getting into the market. I think we're also going to see that continued focus on social and affordable housing.
4: Meantime, Townsville Mayor Nick DiMeo has renewed calls for funding to help ease congestion on Woolcock Street and to redevelop the Strand and Rockpool. And a Queensland police officer will front court today charged with a bunch of offences, including sexual assault, computer hacking and stalking. The officer was initially charged with stalking in March, committed while off duty, but was arrested yesterday following further investigations by the Ethical Standards Command, adding extra charges such as dangerous conduct of a weapon and distributing intimate images.
3: Triple M National News.
6: Morning, I'm Michaela Savage. Iran is set to let in nuclear inspectors. Negotiations with the US are ongoing. President Donald Trump praising the work of his vice president.
7: And I thought J.D. Vance this morning was fantastic. I watched his news conference and from Switzerland. He's a very smart guy, did a great job.
6: While Trump has also wished the outgoing UK Prime Minister well, despite their differences, Keir Starmer announcing his resignation overnight, it means the UK will get its sixth Prime Minister in 7 years. Trust in the United States among Aussies has dropped to a record low. A new Lowy Institute poll finding only 31% of respondents had faith the US would act responsibly in the world. Trust in China has risen to 28%. And Aussies are starting to set some house rules to try to keep power bills down. A Finder survey showing 2 in 5 are implementing changes to try to save a bit of money.
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6: A Bunny star will be missing from Origin Game 3. Latrell Mitchell's been sidelined with a bulging disc in his back since round 11 and has now suffered a calf tear at training yesterday. Dave Riccio telling Sevens the agenda setters he won't play.
9: Wayne said he's done his calf muscle. It's coming from his lower back. It will be a couple of weeks. He was warming up this morning and he felt a bit of soreness there. No one is to blame. He is definitely out of Origin.
6: And Ben Hunt is set to stay on at Brisbane for another season, signing a 1-year extension.
3: 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Triple M. Weather.
4: A sunny Tuesday in Townsville with a top of 28. Much of the same tomorrow, chasing a top of 27. And listener knows what Aussie ears want to hear. 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
15: Lisa, talk to me. $880 up for grabs.
0: That's a lot of moolah. What are you blowing that on?
15: Oh, I don't know, something different, not bills.
0: Something sparkly?
15: Oh, no, I've got enough of that stuff. Can't even use them.
0: Yeah, I hear you. What do you reckon our secret sound could be?
15: You know, I don't know what it's... They're like little silver balls attached on a little string. They're like clackers.
0: Oh, yeah, I know the ones. Very.
15: You release one and they bang into each other and keep going until they stop.
0: Very creative. But not the one I'm chasing. Thanks for the call. Cameron from Condon, how are you, dude?
16: Yeah, good, thanks.
0: My man. All right, what do you reckon our secret sound could be?
16: I was thinking like a trundle wheel with an abacus counter.
0: Ooh! That is it. That's a great guess. Not the one I'm chasing, though, mate. G'day, Carl. What do you reckon our secret sound could be, mate?
17: Is it the opening and closing of our ring binder folders?
0: Oh, I haven't had one of those for a long time. I don't know. Do kids still even use them for school, mate? That's a good question.
17: I've got no idea.
0: Yeah. Not an old ring binder, mate. I appreciate it. We'll jump over to Pam. Hello. What do you reckon our secret sound could be?
18: Newton's cradle.
0: Okay. I'm clearly an idiot. What is a Newton's cradle?
18: It's my granddad had one, and it's got like little silver balls on the end of it, and you whack them each side.
0: Good guess. No, it's not. That's a good one. And Wade from Kerwin, mate, it's up to you. What do you reckon our secret sound is?
19: I reckon it could potentially be a mechanical keyboard, hitting the keys on a mechanical keyboard.
0: I can hear that. That's a good guess. No, wait, it isn't, mate. I'll add it to the list. I appreciate it. Leslie, $880 bucks. I want to give it to you. Yes. What's our secret sound?
20: Is it the, lighting a gas stove, you know, with the clicker?
0: Yeah. Clickety-click. Yeah, I have one of these on my barbecue kind of thing outside. Not the gas clicker, Leslie. Thank you for calling. You have a lovely morning. Well, it means tomorrow we are jackpotting $900 thanks to Queensland Country Bank. Imagine more. Let us know what you reckon. That one could be tomorrow, just after 7 o'clock, here on the CKNK Breakfast Show.

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1: A group of crazy Townsville outdoor enthusiasts are taking on a 100-kilometre hike through some of North Queensland's toughest terrain, and it's being led by this man, Michael Pugh, from Townsville Hike and Explore. Good morning to you, Michael.
2: Good morning.
0: Hey, Michael, you know that cars are existing. 100 Ks, we can use those to drive now, mate.
2: Mate, if you can get a car through some of that terrain up there, CK, well then hats off to you, mate. She's pretty wild up there.
1: Tell us about this. This has been going for some time. Give us the rundown. Why are you doing it? What is it all about?
2: Yeah, look, I mean, Townsville Hike Explores now, obviously, you know, evolved into not only a hiking and outdoor group, but a group that enjoys, you know, giving back to Townsville and our community. And part of that's through our, you know, collaborations and partnerships around fundraising. And, you know, a couple of years ago, we did our first charity hike for the foundation. And it kicked off, you know, we did really well. So we're looking at doing another one this year again. And I think it's really important. We sort of love our partnership with the foundation out there and, you know, supporting the young Indigenous kids that are coming in from these remote communities and, you know, may not always be given the, you know, the chances and opportunities that us city folk are at times. And, you know, we also get to see where the money goes. So after the fact, you know, we see what it buys and where it goes. So we're looking forward to doing it again.
0: Michael, you do not take a breather for this community. We see you doing so much. This is wonderful. So firstly, congrats on that. Take us for a little visual journey through the kind of terrain that you're going to be walking through. Are we talking the Waitoa? Are we talking the cliche jungle, you know, rainforesty kind of stuff, or is it dry tropics? What's it looking like for you guys?
2: Mate, we certainly are, CK. It's a bit of everything up there on the weekend, and unfortunately this year we're not going to be blessed with the good weather that we had last year, so we're looking at a bit of a challenge up there around the conditions as well, which will add a bit of fun to it. But starting off near Raspberry Falls next Saturday morning at 6 a.m, so we'll sort of hike through the Lanikos State Forest and then, you know, on trail and a few tracks and bits and pieces. And then at the 50-kilometre mark, hopefully sometime around 6 p.m, we'll pop out at the Hidden Valley Cabins next Saturday night for a bit of a rest and a lay down for a couple of hours. The cabins have been fantastic and sponsored our event this year.
1: That's awesome.
2: So then we set our alarms again for about 2 a.m. and then off we go again at sort of 3 a.m. to hike 20 kilometres into Paluma. And then by that stage, we would have already done over 70. And then off we go into the fun part, mate, down to the PRB track again, into the jungle. So we're looking at a roughly 30-odd kilometres of off-trail through that terrain again this year and finishing at some time Sunday evening, we hope.
0: Mate.
1: I was going to say, how do the feet look? How does the body feel? What part of the body takes the most strain in a 100-kilometre walk?
2: Kate, like I say to these hikers, if they can look after their feet, you know, around blisters, and that's why they've been wearing their boots in and their shoes in over the last few weeks. We got in early because I know that a couple of them don't hike a lot. So if they can look after their feet and be ready, you know, to look after some blisters and different things, I mean, they'll get themselves through this. I mean, I'm there to give them a bit of motivation here and there, but in the end, they'll all get themselves through this adventure.
0: Mate, how can we help? What can we do for you?
2: CK, we're sitting at around 8,000 at the moment. We're very blessed to, you know, to have the support of our community again this year. We know times are tough out there and people may not have a lot of money to donate. So it's just about the awareness as well. But if anyone's keen, jump on the Cowboys Community Foundation site. I think, as I said, we're sitting a bit over 8. We were hoping to raise 10, but we're also very blessed for the support that we've received so far.
1: Amazing. Well, 8,000, so 2,000 to go. We'd love for you to get there as well. Good luck for this weekend. May your feet hold up. Michael Pugh from Townsville Hike and Explore, thank you so much and good luck for the weekend.
2: Thanks, guys.
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0: On the CKK Breakfast Show with Triple M before 8 o'clock. Cowboy hats on. We're going to the Elite Rodeo and you're coming along for the ride. But looky, looky at the time, Kate. Some of us are going to go start working for the day. And then you've got you and producer John chucking on wetsuits and go to Maggie Island.
1: Yeah, we are. We're going with Aquascene as well. We're going on a little discovery tour. So we're going to scooch out of here. I've got my sunscreen. I've got a little jumper just in case it gets a little bit chilly. We're off to explore Magnetic
0: Mid-show.
1: Island.
0: Mid-show. Great
1: so
0: timing.
1: Good luck with the show for the rest
0: of the
1: day.
0: I appreciate it. Producer John, are you prepared for seeing, you know, a whole new... Oh, no, that was Aladdin. I was going to sing a Little Mermaid song. What's a Little Mermaid song?
2: I'm glad that Kate brought sunscreen because I did not remember. I did remember my little flotation devices for my arms subpar swimming.
0: Are you guys lead weights or do you reckon you'd be bobbing around okay?
1: No, I'm okay in the water. I do pretty well, but I know that they've got things like, you know, boogie boards and paddle boards and pool noodles and stuff. So I will absolutely be leveraging them today.
2: Right. I'm going with confidence over ability here.
1: I like that.
0: So John's going to get swept out to the Great Barrier Reef. Great. Yeah. What we might do, I might check in on you for the rest of the show.
1: Please do. Please give us a call. We might be on a boat. We might be on the boat.
0: I'm on a boat. Well, that's lucky for some. Kira next. And me staying on dry land at your location to free stuff in the Triple M Roadie. Only here at Triple M. When the wheels
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5: Traffic on Wilcox Street's very heavy as you're heading inbound. There's queuing at Shaw and Mather intersections. Railway Avenue, that's a moderate run for traffic heading into the city with like queuing through Boundary. And Charters Towers Road traffic's moving smoothly through all the major intersections. There are still works for Bundock Street, Little Street to Marshall Street from 9:30 till 2:30. 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
8: Morning, it's Emily Williams here. The Treasurer has told us we can expect a bunch of cost of living relief measures in the state budget when it's handed down this afternoon.
9: The budget will bring down power prices across Queensland after record increases under Labor. We're fully funding sports vouchers, back to school boost, first homeowner grants.
8: David Janetsky there. The latest Regional Movers Index report shows more Aussies are choosing the bush over city. Capital to regional migration hit its highest level last quarter, rising 20.1% compared to December. Among the most popular locations are the Fraser Coast, Toowoomba, Townsville and Douglas in far north Queensland. And hundreds of high school students will descend on James Cook University today for its open day. Students from over 29 secondary schools will explore study areas, tour facilities and hear from current students and staff. Those travelling from outside Townsville will stay on campus overnight to experience real uni life.
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11: Good morning, I'm Michaela Savage. Donald Trump has been asked about the resignation of the UK Prime Minister. The US President wishing Keir Starmer well despite their differences.
12: I was critical only from the set because I think he's a lovely man, but I said, you're really messing up energy. You have windmills all over the place. In the meantime, you have the North Sea oil and they won't let anybody drill.
11: Starmer will stay on as caretaker Prime Minister until a new Labor leader is selected. Our Prime Minister Anthony Albanese says while politics is a privilege, it can also be a harsh business. Albo says Starmer should be proud of the contribution he's made to his country. Aussie trust in the US is falling. The latest Lowy Institute poll showing 31% of respondents were confident the US would act responsibly in the world, compared to 28% for China, while support for multiculturalism has fallen since 2024. And Lionel Messi is the World Cup's highest goal scorer of all time after Argentina's win over Austria in Dallas this morning.
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11: A big blow for New South Wales. A small calf tear for Latrell Mitchell will rule the Rabbitohs star out of the Origin decider at Suncorp. Former Blues prop Aaron Wood says it happened yesterday at Bunnies training.
14: Done his calf in the warm-up.
15: Crazy,
14: and this was the big man, like, you know, a lot of pundits, and myself included, I had him in my Origin side leading into this game three, but then now this big news, geez, it's a big shock.
11: Mitchell had been set to return from a back injury against Parramatta on Thursday, and Ben Hunt has signed on for another year with the Broncos.
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8: A sunny Tuesday in Townsville with a top of 28. Much of the same tomorrow, chasing a top of 27. 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
18: Time to get to the streets of North Queensland and get some free stuff. Kira, good morning to you.
19: Howdy, how are you?
18: Yeah, not too bad. Kate's just ditched me, so I'm feeling a little lonesome. Can you fill that hole in my heart with some free things, please?
19: I can try, but I do owe Townsville an apology, so here we go.
18: Go for it.
19: Don't fire this liar.
18: Ooh.
19: Yesterday, I said I was on Sturt Street at the cinema. However, Google did me dirty. I'm at BCC Cinema on Little Fletcher Street.
18: Nice.
19: Thanks to a listener yesterday for pointing it out. Take two, I'm back again. And treat the kids to movies these school holidays at BCC Cinema and see Toy Story 5, Minions and Monsters and Moana live action. And I've got a double pass to get you there. But that's not all. I've got Dare Charged Iced Coffee, Fire on All Cylinders and Wonder White Bread baked fresh daily in Townsville. This is Kira, your Triple M Roadie. I'll be here at BCC Cinemas on Little Fletcher Street for the next 15 minutes, thanks to Sombreros. 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

0: It's the CKK Brekkie Show with Triple M, and somehow I got the burnt end of the stick. Producer John and very own Kate jumping in the back of an Aquacene boat as we speak, hooking it to Maggie Island to go chase dugong or something. So we'll catch up with those guys shortly. I feel a little bit, slighted, so I'm going to try to give you $1,000 with the pressure test in the next 20 minutes' time. But the countdown to the North Queensland Elite Rodeo is well and truly on. I've got Quinton Kirsch, the brains behind this thing, joining me. Mate, welcome. How's she looking as we head into August?
1: Mate, yeah, crazy. I keep telling people it's crazy, but it's becoming the norm nearly for us, mate. Saturday night is online, I think, is sold out. We have, I think, Donahue's. They have some hard copies still. They might have a handful left for Saturday night. But, yeah, there's still Friday tickets available, definitely, which is the International Junior Rodeo we're holding, the Tri-Nations Rodeo between America, New Zealand and Australia. And, obviously, the Friday night is the Open Rodeo as well. We split the Open Rodeo in half. So Friday night is just as good a rodeo, Open Rodeo, as a Saturday night. But there is one opportunity to get in on the Saturday night still, if you're definitely for that, and that's through the camping package, mate, which is obviously the camping package is the whole weekend, so you can still get that for the Saturday night. But, mate, yeah, looking forward to it. It's getting closer and closer. Mate, we've got good music on both nights. We've got Josie singing on Friday night along with Trent Bell and his band on Friday night as well too. So, yeah, heaps to do, mate.
0: And I reckon too, mate, there's going to be a few surprises for even the regulars that get themselves to the rodeo every year. How's the place looking?
1: Mate, looking unreal. Those that might follow us on social media now, you'll see we've built a new bar this year.
0: Oh, don't undersell it, mate. It's more than a bar. This thing is bloody something out of a movie set.
1: Yeah, no, it's pretty cool, the Rattlesnake Saloon. It's like a honky-tonk bar, sort of Nashville-style sort of thing, we're loving it. We had our launch there with all the sponsors and that the other day, and they were blown away by it. So that's going to be fantastic new thing. Also, we've built a big water tank there this year, which doubles as the top of it is a big concrete deck, and it's going to double as the Party on the Hill. It's going to be a big extension to that corporate area of Party on the Hill, mate. So, yeah, no, things are looking great, and the weather's been kind to us, so we're getting right into it.
0: Okay, well, follow the guys, North Queensland Elite Rodeo, on socials, and don't miss out on grabbing your tickets, because it is going to be one huge weekend. Quinton, as always, mate, great getting you on the radio, and good luck for this crazy push as we get into August.
1: Appreciate it. Thanks, CK. Cheers, mate.
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REM, the Sick and Kate Brekkie Show, streaming on Listener. Hope you're having a great day. I filled up my car for the first time in a long time, and diesel was under $2 a litre. It's so good to see things kind of slowly go back to normal, whatever that means in 2026. And obviously at the end of this month, the fuel excise that the government gave to us was kind of being wiped. But I guess there's been a lot of government pressure. They've announced that the government's fuel excise discount will be just cut in half. So at the moment, we're enjoying 32 cents. And from the 1st of July, they'll cut that down to 16 cents. So you're going to save, you'll still save a little bit of money, but more servo snack money than full tank hero. The good news is it will be sticking around through to early August. So hopefully whatever's going on in the Middle East today or tomorrow gets sorted and we can get that kind of regular rollout of fuel back to normal. Again, whatever that means. But the bad news is prices are still creeping up. So from next week, we will see fuel jump 16 cents a litre. Whether or not it's going to be like overnight and we wake up or it'll be a slow trend up, watch this space. Basically, a little bit of relief, but just with a bit of a smaller hug. We'll give you the chance to win $1,000 with a pressure test shortly. Maybe you can blow it on fuel. Whatever you want, it's up to you. The Mighty Mighty Boss Stones. 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
1: Yeah, if you're just joining us, Kate's ditched the studio. She's out on an aquascene boat looking for mermaids. We'll catch up with her shortly. Right now, I've been given the job to give away $1,000. Now, producer John's not here. These questions, I reckon, man, if you've had your morning coffee, there is actually a really good chance that I'm going to get in trouble and give away $1,000 this morning. Your free question, which Aussie singer sang Better the Devil You Know? That's Kylie Minogue. And personally, I think that might be the toughest questions in the lot. 1-3-3-5-3 if you're feeling lucky. And a big thanks to NQ Auto Group, home of the Townsville Nissan, Suzuki and Renault. Which Aussie singer sang Better the Devil You Know? That's Kylie Minogue. You got 9 more, and that $1,000 could be all yours. 1-3-3-5-3. Let's do it, the pressure test, here on the CK and Kate Breakfast Show.
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7: Traffic on Wilcox Street is very heavy. There's queuing through both Shore Road intersection as well as at Hugh Street. University Road's also a heavy run for traffic. It's moving through in both directions, but there is queuing at Melton Black Drive as well as at Angus Smith roundabout, and congestion built up for Dalrymple Road inbound through Banfield Drive and at Duckworth Street. Instead of worrying about what ifs, set your business up right with ANZ and start to wonder what's the best thing that could happen. 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
15: Morning, it's Emily Williams with your local news. Local leaders are asking for their fair share in today's state budget. On the top of Townsville Mayor Nick D'Amato's wish list is funds for stage two of the Halton Pipeline project, an upgrade to the Entertainment and Convention Centre, and cash to redevelop the Strand and Rockpool. The member for Herbert has launched a petition to scrap Labor's annual $5,000 cap on allied healthcare for veterans. Philip Thompson fears veteran suicide will rise due to the cap, with one former soldier already telling him they're going to become a burden for their family. Veteran Affairs Minister Matt Keogh says veterans can exceed the cap if there is a clinical need. And the latest Regional Movers Index shows more Aussies are choosing the bush over city. Capital to regional migration hit its highest level last quarter, rising 20.1% compared to December. Among the most popular locations are Townsville, the Fraser Coast and Toowoomba.
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17: Good morning. I'm Michaela Savage. The Deputy Prime Minister is playing down any copy-paste moment for Aussie politics after UK Prime Minister Keir Starmer's resignation. Starmer's exit comes as Nigel Farage's reform keeps rising, but Richard Miles has told Nine Australia's situation is totally different.
18: In terms of what's happening here, I know this is what politicians say, but it is literally what we're focused on doing. I mean, Pauline Hanson and Angus Taylor can keep talking about what they will. What's really clear is that neither of them can govern without the other.
17: Iran will allow in nuclear inspectors from the UN following talks with the United States. US Vice President J.D. Vance also says mechanisms have been established to make sure the Strait of Hormuz stays open and the ceasefire in Lebanon holds. And six people who were on board that hantavirus-hit cruise ship have now been released from quarantine in WA. Four Aussies, one permanent resident and a Kiwi have been in isolation since May 15.
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17: A big blow for South Sydney with Latrell Mitchell suffering a calf tear.
20: First nine rounds, he was the best centre in the game. He's back to his career best form. It's not more for New South Wales. For South Sydney, it's a huge blow because they were flying with him in the team.
17: That's Luke Keary on Seven's The Agenda Set is there. Mitchell injured himself at training yesterday. He's been on the sideline since round 11 with a bulging disc. And another year in Broncos colours for Ben Hunt. He signed a one-year contract extension to stay at the club through to the end of next season.
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28: Heath has got through on 133353, mate. Kate and producer John have left me with the bag as they hit the open seas with Aquascene, so anything can happen. $1,000 could be yours today, mate. I genuinely mean this because these questions, yeah, they're looking good. How does that make you feel?
29: That'll be good because I'm not real bright.
28: Me neither, dude. We can do this together. We will clunkily get through the pressure test. All right, so the rules, 10 questions, 60 seconds. Say pass if you don't know one of the answers, mate, and we'll come back to it, Heath, if we have time. And got to take your first guess, and we've also can't get any help from anyone else. I think that's all of it, all right?
29: Right, eh, mate.
28: All right, Heath, you good to go?
29: Yep.
28: Okay, North Queensland, let's do this. Mate, your time starts now. Whose nose grew when he told a lie?
29: Pinocchio.
28: The iPhone was launched by which company?
29: Apple.
28: The United States of America has how many states?
29: 51.
28: Which Aussie singer sang Better the Devil You Know?
29: Kylie Minogue.
28: How many eyes does a cyclops have?
29: One.
28: Which position would a netball player be playing if they had GK on their bib?
29: Goalkeeper.
28: Who is the mascot for KFC?
29: Colonel Sanders.
28: What is the square root of 16?
29: Four.
28: What is the tennis term for missing the first, then the second serve?
29: I don't know.
28: Pass?
29: Pass.
28: Chlorophyll is which colour?
29: Purple.
28: All right, let's go back through and have a look at these. I'm actually sweating because that was pretty, pretty bloody impressive. So I'm going to grab...
29: I think I got the USA one wrong.
28: Mate, I'll let you know. You did. United States of America has got 50 states. I think you said 51.
29: Yeah.
28: But good news is Pinocchio was the nose, iPhone, Apple. Kylie Minogue did sing that song. Cyclops has one eye. If you... A GK on the bib... Goalkeeper. Colonel Sanders is the man. Square root of 16. You can do maths. Good for you. It is 4. Double false was the term for missing the first and second serve in tennis. And chlorophyll was green, not purple. Or chlorophyll, not chloroform. I don't even want to mess with chloroform. Mate, not too bad. For your troubles today, we're going to chuck you some Zembreros And I, thankfully, a $100 voucher over at Woolworths. You can discover the fresh new look at Woolworths Bowen today. 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Well done.
29: Hey, thanks very much, mate.
28: You are so welcome. Hang on, I'll grab your phone number. We'll bring it back this time tomorrow with another $1,000 on the line. Still to come this morning, Townsville Tap Water. Do you rate it or do you hate it? Actually, Heath, I'll ask you, mate. Are you a fan of Townsville Tap Water?
29: Yeah, mate, that makes you stronger.
28: There you go. Well, I'll tell you what, it's getting roasted in the comments online. I'll talk more about that. Why next at Triple M.

0: 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Now, as we clock in for another day of work, jumping up and down for our bosses and just being great little citizens of North Queensland, new research into Australian inflation is putting something pretty blunt into perspective, and it might change how you look at your salary. Now, if you're earning $100,000 a year today, it sounds like you've hit the big league, right? But adjusted for the last 25 years of price rises here in Australia, that six-figure salary actually has now got the same buying power as roughly 50 grand from the year 2000. Same job, same effort, just half the stretch. And this is where it does get interesting, because if you go back to what actually felt like a comfortable doing right income in 2000, not struggling, not rich, just solid middle class breathing room, according to studies, that would actually translate to something closer to $180,000 to $200,000 a year today. That's the bracket where life used to feel a little bit simpler. Mortgages were covered, bills were manageable, groceries not requiring a second mortgage, and a holiday that didn't involve comparing petrol prices before you leave town. But over 25 years, something has quietly shifted. Housing didn't just rise, it took off. Food didn't just get more expensive, it got artisan. And somehow, even a pub meal now feels like a calculated financial decision, right? So 100 grand today still does feel like a milestone, and congratulations, when we hit that, yes, congrats, we did it. But in real terms, it's closer to what used to feel and be pretty standard middle-class income. And the new number that actually starts to recreate that old sense of comfort, it no longer starts with a one anymore. It starts with a two. And suddenly feeling rich hasn't disappeared. It's just been inflation-adjusted way out of reach.
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0: TK and Kate, breakfast show where Towers is 102.3 Triple M, and I'm lonely here in the studio this morning because my work wife, as my real wife calls her, has somehow jumped on a boat and made her way to Maggie Island with Aquasoon. Hey, Kate.
1: Hey, CK. Yeah, we sure have. Myself and producer John have landed here in Nellie Bay. We jumped on the Aquasoon boat this morning over in Townsville, and we've made it, which is absolutely fantastic. I tell you what a lovely day to be out on the high seas, mate. Sorry we couldn't take you with you and that you had to stay there and press all the buttons.
0: I know, I completely understand. Now, you guys are actually celebrating the fact that Aquasoon won, like, a Townsville Enterprise, like, tourism award. These guys are obviously renowned. What's the game plan for today, Kate? What are you guys doing?
1: I can see why they've won so many awards. So the plan today is to hit the high seas. I've seen some paddleboarding gear. I've seen some snorkeling gear. I've seen some flippers as well. But I'm slightly concerned. I've just found out that producer John actually only learnt to swim 2 years ago. Hey, did you know that?
0: I had no idea. Well, so bravo. It's never too late.
1: He grew up in Malaysia and he only learned how to swim 2 years ago. So, look, let's see how he goes. It's kind of all for one and one for all. So I'll be sort of swimming by myself, but there will be hopefully no sharks. I'm hoping we might see some whales, actually. It's kind of whale season. So watch this space. Maybe head to the Triple M socials. I've just started uploading a few pictures and that kind of stuff now. But if we do see some whales, best believe that we're going to be taking some videos of them. Yes, absolutely. Absolutely.
0: Well, Kate, we will be living vicariously through you today. Well, the rest of us, you know, wear office attire and eat cold sandwiches. You'll be on the open season.
1: You're not wearing office attire. You're wearing shorts and a T-shirt. Are you even wearing shorts while you're in the office?
0: Well, I'm in the studio by myself. That's right. Yeah, shorts were optional. I can't wait to see how the ocean goes. Big shout out to the whole Aquasoon crew, Kate, and keep us posted, all right?

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1: Hungry for the best burrito in town? Zambrero, feel good mix.
2: Oh, and speaking of which, we have got Kira out and about on the streets of North Queensland. Hey, Kira.
3: Hola.
2: Now, big day for North Queensland. Can I push this button here? Hang on.
3: That's right. Thank you, Button Man.
2: You're so welcome. What's going on?
3: Tuesday is for tacos. I'm at Civic Theatre on Boundary Street as Emma from the events team has scored her crew free sombreros.
2: Nice.
3: And if you want to pack some oomph into your day, I've got Dairy Farmers protein smoothies and Wonder White bread baked fresh daily in Townsville. This is Kira, your Triple M Roadie. I'll be here at Civic Theatre on Boundary Street for the next 15 minutes, thanks to sombreros. 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
6: There's queuing for both the Bruce Highway and Stewart Drive at the intersections, and Ross River Road, Nathan Street, there's heavy traffic as you're heading to the city. Dalrymple Road's also a busy one through Banfield Drive and Bayswater Road intersections, and works are continuing for V8 supercars set up Railway Avenue, Charters Towers Road to Boundary Street. 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
5: Morning, it's Emily Williams with your local news. The Treasurer will hand down its second state budget this afternoon, having wiped $4.5 billion from Queensland's debt in 6 months. As for relief at our hip pockets amid the cost of living crisis, the budget will include sports vouchers, first home owner grants, 50-cent transport and cheaper power bills. David Janetsky has told us we can expect a record infrastructure investment.
6: We are investing a record $119.2 billion across Queensland into building Queensland's future.
5: Meantime, Townsville Mayor Nick DiMeo wants cash to upgrade Wilcox Street, fund the Horton Pipeline Project and to redevelop the Strand and Rockpool. And it's not just native birds that could be threatened if bird flu is set in across Australia. University of Queensland Professor Kirsty Short says it can spread to some mammals.
7: Certainly in terms of mammals, I'm very concerned about scavenger animals because we've seen them being affected across the world.
4: Triple M National News.
8: Good morning, I'm Michaela Savage. The latest Roy Moore Morgan poll shows primary support for One Nation is up 2% since Pauline Hanson's National Press Club speech. The party's sitting on 31.5%, ahead of Labor on 27%, the Coalition on 17.5%. Hanson telling Seven she's willing to work with the Coalition, although she hasn't spoken with Liberal leader Angus Taylor recently.
9: I haven't spoken to Angus for years, and it's a two-way street. Angus Taylor hasn't picked up the phone to me either.
8: UN nuclear inspectors will be allowed into Iran, with the process to begin as early as this week, according to US Vice President J.D. Vance. It follows continued talks between Iran and the US. Aussie trust in the United States has dipped to a record low under the Trump administration. Just 31% of respondents in the latest Lowy Institute poll had faith the US would act responsibly in the world. And Lionel Messi is officially the highest goal scorer in World Cup history with a total of 18 after Argentina's win over Austria this morning.
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8: Rabbitohs star Latrell Mitchell is out of contention for the Origin decider after tearing his calf. Footy journo David Riccio says it's huge news.
11: It's a significant blow, namely for South Sydney, but so too, as I said, Blues fans were hoping Latrell would be able to come into this equation for the decider and try and rectify what was that poor result in game two.
8: Mitchell's been sidelined since round 11 with a bulging disc and only returned to training yesterday.
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5: A sunny Tuesday in Townsville with a top of 28. Much of the same tomorrow, chasing a top of 27. And a listener knows what Aussie ears want to hear. 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

0: 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Kate's somewhere in the Coral Sea about to go chasing dolphins, swimming with green sea turtles. She's teamed up with Aquascene. I don't know how I got stuck in the studio. Hang with us. Our 50K No Repeat Workday returns this morning, a chance to win 50 grand. But if you are already starting to think about the weekend and maybe hook up a couple of rando dates, this one is for you. Tinder has announced that it's got a whole lot creepier. Or efficient, I guess, depending on how you feel about robots judging your life. They've rolled out AI that now digs through your personal camera roll to find your perfect match. Your selfies, those dogs you took a photo with, the smashed Avo you ate down at Odyssey, even the rogue karaoke video from 2017 you forgot exists in your phone. It's all fair game. Now, apparently it scans your pictures for personality, for interests, for lifestyle, basically turning your phone into a brutally honest mate who goes, listen, I'm looking here, you're an absolute hot mess, but here's Jessica, who's also a hot mess, maybe you guys should go for a cocktail. And it doesn't stop there. They've added music matching, so if you love Matchbox 20, well, guess what? They're going to match with someone that loves Matchbox 20. There's astrology mode if you're just chasing your dream Pisces. Even live video speed dating, so you don't even need to get dressed up and, you know, go to a restaurant. You can just do it from the comfort of your phone. If it's not working, just hang up. The goal, according to Tinder, is less mindless swiping, more authentic connections, which, again, is interesting because, personally, nothing says authentic like a robot stalking through your photo library. So, yeah, just a heads up, if you are jumping on Tinder and looking for love, your phone is no longer just your phone. It's your dating coach, it's your wingman, and some sort of crazy Terminator sent back from the future to get you some nookie.
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0: We're Townsville's 102.3 Triple M. I hope you're staying hydrated out there. It's the CK and Kate Brekkie Show. I only mention that because this week, Queensland towns are competing for the title of the best tasting tap water in the state. There's something about Townsville water that I absolutely love. Hand on heart, I yearn for it when I'm away from home. First thing I do is I come back and just chug because it is so tasty. I feel like I might be part of the population that is the minority when it comes to that one. I've chucked it up onto the face here. Dust, how do you rate Townsville's tap water? Reaper said, if I had the choice of drinking Dare Iced Coffee Mocha or drinking Townsville water, I'd personally choose the iced coffee. A lot of people saying they would rather buy their water. They avoid it. 1 out of 10 because it gives gastrointestinal unpleasantness. I can't even talk. It's getting hurt, man. Townsville tap water is getting an absolute bashing online. Wade from Kerwin, what about you, matey? Do you rate Townsville tap water?
1: Pretty terrible, to be honest.
0: Not a fan at all?
1: Not a fan at all. Not at all.
0: Did you grow up here, mate?
1: Yeah, grew up here, yeah, 35 years.
0: And still hate the tap water. That's interesting.
1: Yeah, well, depends on where you go in the city. So we do a lot of work around town, and you can definitely tell where they're chlorinated a lot heavier.
0: Okay. Where would you say is the prime locations of Townsville suburb when it comes to tap water?
1: Oh, I would probably say, like, anything that comes out of the Pluma Dam. I don't think it doesn't taste as chemically as what comes out of the Ross.
0: Clearly a man who thinks about his tap water. I appreciate the weigh-in, Wade. Carl, what about you, mate? Townsville tap water, are you a fan?
2: I boil my water before I drink it.
0: Kidding me? How long have you lived in Townsville for?
2: Since 2014, I think.
0: Okay. What, chlorinated for you, or?
2: Just getting old, so.
0: Okay. Good on you, mate. Appreciate it. I feel like I'm the only one that loves Townsville tap water. Jump on socials or give us a call, 133353. We'll catch up with Kate next, see how the open ocean's treating her. She's on an Aquascene cruise. A Triple M.

0: It's 7 to 9, the CK and Kate Brekkie Show. If you're just joining us here at Triple M, Queensland's tap water is going head-to-head at the moment to find out who has got the best in the state. And I jumped on saying how great Townsville water is, and online it is just another story. Kerry, what about you? Do you love Townsville tap water?
1: 64 years Townsville, born and bred, and I only drink tap water.
0: Exactly. It's good stuff here. I've dragged in Cliffo. He's obviously in just after 9 o'clock. Mate, what do you reckon about the stuff coming out of our taps?
2: I live on it. Yeah. I live on Townsville tap water. I don't have a problem with it at all. I do have one quick story, though. You know, I like to go for a walk now, and I was doing Mount Louisa not too long ago, and I'll always fill up my drink bottle at the bottom of the tap, and I've never had a problem with that. It's Townsville tap water. It's all good. It's coming down Mount Louisa, and I see a bloke, and he's just down the mountain with his two dogs, and he's giving him a drink. It's one of those ones that's got the dog bowl, you know, underneath the tap. So the dogs, they choose not to drink out of the dog bowl. They've got their tongues and stuff and their tongues up inside the tap as the water is coming out. The same tap that I drink out of every day. So let's just say,
0: note yourself,
2: mate, before I leave the blue block now and go and do Mount Louisa, I fill up the water bottle here.
0: Take the Yeti, yeah. Boy, hey, please jump in on this one, because I honestly, Cliffo, believe that the Townsville tap water is getting a really, really bad rap online. I know Chucky, one of the dudes here that works with us, we've got a really quite an expensive water filter system here at the station. Yeah. So he'll fill up all the water bottles and take it home to his family. They're so well treated.
2: Oh my God, the Edwardses are doing it well. Mate, all of us at our place, because I'm the, you know what it's like when you're a father, you're the main drink bottle filler operator. Oh. Straight to the tap, mate.
0: Yeah.
2: Tap, fridge, that's it.
0: Yeah. Well, I really hope that when the results come out later this week, I think tomorrow the judging starts.
2: Okay.
0: Someone cracks a nice cold glass of Townsville water and just we get straight tens across the board.
2: See, I feel like that's something I could never judge. I've drunk too much alcohol in my life.
0: Yeah.
2: Do you know what I mean? The taste buds are shot, brother.
0: Yeah, it's just clear going down. Yeah. Mate, after 9 o'clock, you're back. What's going on?
2: Mate, lots today. So yesterday, Jody from Kerwin got on the shortlist for Triple M's $50,000 no-repeat workday.
0: Oh, amazing.
2: Mate, she heard us play Queen's Radio Gaga after, I think it was about 13 past 9, and again after 12:30. So she's in with a shot.
0: Points for listening.
2: At $50,000, and we want that, you know, we want lots of names on the list this week because it's got to end on Friday. Also, more Cowboys v Panthers tickets on the line after 10.
0: Cliffo jumping in next. We'll catch in the AM.
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15: Morning, it's Emily Williams here, helping developers boost supply, more affordable and social housing and help for first home buyers are just some of the measures experts are hoping to see more of in today's state budget. However, Professor Sean Bond from UQ says a shortage of tradies also needs to be addressed.
16: We're trying to bring on new housing supply at the same time where we're trying to deliver a lot of infrastructure. Ultimately, all of this infrastructure spending will be very well received and really help the residents of Southeast Queensland. But at the moment, it's creating more competition for trades.
15: Meantime, Townsville Mayor Nick DiMeo has renewed calls for funding to help ease congestion on Wilcox Street and to redevelop the Strand and Rockpool. And a Queensland police officer is facing extra charges after further investigation by the Ethical Standards Command. The officer, initially charged with stalking while off duty in March, was arrested yesterday with sexual assault, computer hacking, distributing intimate images and dangerous conduct of a weapon among the offences added.
14: Triple M National News.
17: Morning, I'm Michaela Savage. Pauline Hanson says she's willing to work with the Coalition, but the One Nation leader says she hasn't talked with Liberal leader Angus Taylor for years.
18: Look, I'm not anti the Coalition by no means. I hope that we can work together because I want to get rid of this toxic Labor Greens Chills government that's actually destroying this nation. So in time, I'm sure we'll get to talk and strategise about our, you know, preferences.
17: Hanson on 7 there. The latest Roy Morgan poll has primary support for One Nation on 31.5%. Ahead of Labor on 27, the Coalition on 17.5. Our Prime Minister's paid tribute to the outgoing UK PM, Keir Starmer, after he announced his resignation. Anthony Albanese says Starmer should be proud of the contribution he's made to his country. Five Australians and a New Zealander are finally heading home after 42 days in isolation following that hantavirus outbreak on a cruise ship. And Aussies are starting to set house rules to try and keep power bills down. A Finder survey showing 2 in 5 are implementing changes to save a bit of money.
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17: In a big blow for New South Wales, a small calf tear for Latrell Mitchell will rule the Rabbitohs star out of the Origin decider at Suncorp. Former Blues prop Aaron Wood says it happened yesterday at Bunnies training.
20: Done his calf in the warm-up.
21: Crazy,
20: and this was the big man. Like, you know, a lot of pundits, and myself included, I had him in my Origin side leading into this game 3, but then now this big news, geez, it's a big shock.
17: Mitchell had been set to return from a back injury against Parramatta on Thursday, and Ben Hunt has signed on for another year with the Broncos.
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0: weather.
15: A sunny Tuesday in Townsville with a top of 28. Much of the same tomorrow, chasing a top of 27. 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
2: You know, North Queensland, it's taken me 2.5 weeks working these new hours to realise that there's nothing wrong on Dalrymple Road at 7:30 a.m. on a weekday morning. That's just how slow the traffic is at 7:30 a.m. on Dalrymple Road on a weekday morning. But I've made it in. I am here. I am ready to go for another day of Triple M's $50,000 no repeat workday. Kicking it off with Double Shot Tuesday, touring artist today. And Robbie Williams, if you've never seen his Live at Nebworth concert DVD, it is absolutely electric. I don't think he performs quite at that level these days. I think he avoids the substances that gave him that bit of extra spark back in the day. But that DVD starts off with this song. It is incredible. Robbie Williams, Let Me Entertain You. It's Double Shot Tuesday at Townsville's 102.3 Triple M.

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1: Help! My wife says if I wake her up screaming, go! 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
0: Well, was it a good goal?
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0: Eh, it's worth it.

0: probably one of the most singable NXS songs when you're by yourself at the traffic lights or into a brush in the bathroom mirror. It's Original Sin at Triple M, and we're doing the $50,000 No Repeat Workday. Yesterday, Jody from Kerwin picked up on us double playing Radio Gaga just after 9:13 yesterday morning and again after 12:35 at lunchtime. And she's on the shortlist for $50,000.
1: Oh, thank you. 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I got goosebumps.
0: Where's it going if we win?
1: Well, I've just bought a car, so maybe I can pay off the loan.
0: Do you like my style? Where's it going when we win? We're a team here. It's Townsville's 102.3 Triple M, home of the $50,000 No Repeat Workday. 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

0: Peppers, Townsville's 102.3 Triple M. The K&K Breakfast Show on Triple M. Yeah, when the girl's away, the boy will play. Kate was on a boat this morning for much of the show. CK sailed on by himself, though, didn't give away that secret sound. Jackpotting at $900 tomorrow, if you can identify the sound. It's all thanks to Queensland Country Bank. CK and Kate back tomorrow morning from 6 a.m. Hold on for this next song. I just got a wheel of piano in here. Yeah, bring it in, guys. A one, a two, a one, two, three.
1: There you go. Still got it.
0: I'll bang this out. You two on the way. Reef and ABBA featuring Cliffo, apparently. This is SOS now. 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
0: And yesterday, Jodie from Kerwin got on the shortlist to win $50,000 cash after she heard us repeat Queen's Radio Gaga. Thought important to catch up. Jodes, how you going, mate?
2: Good, thank you. Yourself?
0: Good. Has it sunk in yet that you are actually in the draw to win $50,000?
2: No, my heart's still beating. I'm text everyone. I was like, quick, listen to the radio.
0: Oh, could be me, could be me. Now, I know you said, you know, you've just bought a car, so you might pay off the car, but surely you can do something a little bit sexier with a little bit of the money, like treat yourself or something.
2: Oh, yeah, there's always something you can always do.
0: Got to look after yourself first, right?
2: Yeah, why not a massage or something?
0: Oh,
2: first too.
0: Lovely. Massage in a new car. I hope you win it, Jodie.
2: Thank you so much, Cliffo.
0: And look, all North Queensland, you could be in with a shot if we play the same song twice between 9 and 4. 50 grand could be yours. 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
0: Kim Wobb kicks off another Double Shot Tuesday straight after your local news update with Emily. 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